0: alongside French President Emmanuel Macron ahead of a bilateral meeting between the two at the Palais de l'Élysée in Paris. Carney's office said the agreement will expand access to French defense procurement opportunities and make Canadian industry more competitive when pursuing contract opportunities in France. Carney will visit Ireland to drum up business and investment with European peers and visit his ancestors' home. Catherine Morrison, The Canadian Press, Paris.
1: The Conservatives' ethics critic is criticizing the government's past claims after it introduced an anti-forced labor bill. Michael Barrett says the government previously claimed the existing system had been weeding out the products of slavery. However, the Liberal government's bill would now create a public list of products that are linked to forced labor in specific regions and would require importers to prove their goods were not made through slavery. A New Brunswick woman is suing OpenAI's ChatGPT chatbot, saying it is responsible for the death of her 24-year-old daughter last year. Christy Carrier says her daughter Alice had multiple conversations with the chatbot about her state of mind, and that it initially directed her to seek help. But as she pursued those conversations, the lawsuit alleges the chatbot would later push those conversations to reinforce potentially harmful views, moving her toward isolation. Carrier says that the internet is a dark place.
2: Look at the rabbit hole that you can go down to when you start Googling something, and it's not coming back with human-like responses. So now imagine when something is coming back and saying they're agreeing with you, they're telling you you are right, you have every right to feel that way.
1: Carrier alleges the company intentionally designed its chatbot to be addictive and sycophantic, to mimic a compassionate friend, while also failing to implement the necessary safeguards to protect life. British Columbia conservation officers have removed a metal stovepipe that was stuck on a bear's head. The bear had been in its predicament for at least 2 weeks when residents near Oliver, BC first saw the bear. It took several attempts, but Conservation Officer Services of British Columbia say they successfully tranquilized the wily bear, removed the pipe, and released it. This is the Canadian Press. In sports, substitute Kyle Lahren scored in the 78th minute and co-host Canada earned its first point in the third World Cup appearance by rallying for a 1-1 draw against Bosnia-Herzegovina at Toronto Stadium. Lahren from nearby Brampton, Ontario, converted Promise David's pass a mere 2 minutes after entering the game. Jovo Lukic headed in a corner kick in the 21st minute.

0: minute for Bosnia. The United States opens its World Cup tonight when it takes on Paraguay in Los Angeles. It'll be the first World Cup meeting between the teams in 96 years. The Americans beat Paraguay 3-0 at the very first edition of the tournament in 1930. The Toronto Blue Jays are opening a three-game series with the visiting New York Yankees tonight. The Jays activated star catcher Alejandro Kirk off the 60-day injured list before the game. He had been out since April 3rd with a broken thumb that required surgery. From the Canadian Press, I'm John Kennedy.
1: He may have gone home and turned the phones off, but you can hear everything you missed. It's the best of Mike Farwell on 570 News Radio.

0: the treatment that could be the answer to your cancer diagnosis. That's the situation that is being faced by Elizabeth Stewart, a Guelph resident who joins us on the show this morning. Elizabeth, good morning.
1: Good morning, Mike.
0: How did you learn of your cancer diagnosis?
1: My diagnosis came about when I inquired more about perimenopausal symptoms that I was experiencing. So met with my GP, expecting to just discuss that. And of course, she was asking me about my symptoms. And one of them was spotting between periods. And so, she raised that as a concern and sent me for some medical imaging. The imaging actually came back pretty normal, some small fibroids and cysts, which are actually pretty common in perimenopause. They kind of come and go on their own, and nothing that was showing of concern. Now, the report did go to the gynecologist, and the gynecologist said, well, do a physical, and if you see anything abnormal, let me know. So my GP did, and she did see, that something looked abnormal on my cervix. Now, the thing is, when they image internally, ultrasound, they actually don't image the cervix, so that was missed on that. So the physical examination was very much needed. But it took 5 weeks for an urgent referral. An urgent referral took 5 weeks to see the gynecologist. Then it was another 2 weeks for the pathology to come in. It was 2 weeks before I had a referral appointment at the first hospital that I started my care at. That was really just intake. It was Christmas Eve, just really intake. There was nothing they could do. There was no diagnostic imaging that was lined up prior to that that appointment. And then, of course, after Christmas, have another appointment. At the first appointment, I did ask, about imaging, and she did say that, a CT scan would be ordered and an MRI would be ordered. I asked how long that would take. It was like, those things could take up to 6 weeks. Well, I almost fell out of my seat. I'm like, what do you mean 6 weeks? Already having been told by the gynecologist the size of the tumor when she saw it at the end of November, and then what the gynecologist was seeing. She did do a physical on that Christmas Eve, and what they were seeing was that the tumor had already doubled in size. So aggressive and scary to wait another 6 weeks. So it was really up to me to advocate, to be put on wait lists, to urge those appointments to come sooner. At one point I called and I just said, hey, I'm willing to go to the U.S. and pay for the MRI if that's something that you will, accept as valid here in your analysis of diagnostics of me. And at that point, I did get a cancellation. That was pretty quick. But my next appointment, they actually only had the MRI, not the CT. So they still couldn't make a conclusive decision on what my treatment plan was. And then there was a whole bunch of other things that were ordered, a brain MRI. I had to go to an ophthalmologist. They were trying to rule out that the cancer wasn't anywhere else in my body, but I get it. But it was just very ad hoc, and it was taking a lot of time. At one point, they wanted me to see a dermatologist. No dermatologist is even accepting the most urgent referral. My GP was trying. The hospital was trying. Finally, it was a friend of mine who told me about an urgent a rapid care clinic that's just in downtown Toronto in the Mill Distillery District. You still need a referral, but you need to be lined up outside at 6 a.m. to ensure that you're getting one of the rapid access appointments that only happen between 8 a.m. and 11 a.m. every day. So there I am in January, standing outside at 6 a.m., waiting for this appointment. So lots of delays, and finally a diagnosis and a treatment plan, which was immunotherapy, combination immunotherapy. Had my first dose on January 20th, and early signs did show that it was working. A general examination later, the gynecologist felt that it looked a bit smaller and felt a bit softer, which were all good signs. However, I have had a severe reaction, inflammatory reaction, which is common with immunotherapy. For me, it's my liver. My thyroid was also taken out. That's easy to fix with the standard drugs that are available for that these days, so the least of my concern. But the liver inflammation, unfortunately, has caused me to pause therapy. So I've actually only had two immunotherapy treatments. At this point, if I was tolerant,

0: I would have had 7 by now, possibly more. So right now we're just trying to get my liver under control, the inflammation. Luckily, some blood work yesterday showed that it's going in the right direction, so that's promising, and hopefully it'll keep going in that direction, because if it does, then I can start some chemotherapy. Chemotherapy is not curative. At best, it will just stop or slow what's already happening in my body and allow me some time to reach this TILS therapy that's available in the U.S. but not in Canada at this time.
1: Right, and that would be through the Moffitt Cancer Center, correct?
0: Yeah.
1: So
0: yeah,
1: how did you land there?
0: So I landed there just through research. It kept turning up over and over and over again as the best center in the U.S., one of the best centers. I think the other one came up as one in San Diego, but of course, Tampa's more accessible for where I live. Of course, when faced with a rare and aggressive cancer and already having metastasized to liver and lungs, and you know, you want the best care. And so Moffitt kept coming up as one of the best centers. And especially now after going there and also hearing from others, the physician that I met directly with and spoke to, you know, she's a top TILS physician in the U.S. as well. One of the best centers, best physician, lots of expertise. Moffitt is seeing great results with their patients with this therapy. And then also, my oncologist here at Princess Margaret, when I asked him about Moffitt, also, you know, felt that was a really good place and has a direct connection with the physician there. He actually called when I told him that I was looking at meeting there. He called directly to provide his medical opinion that this TIL therapy was really my option at this point. So I've been very pleased with the level of coordination and collaboration between Moffitt and my oncologist at Princess Margaret.
1: The challenge, of course, then becomes, Elizabeth, if you're going to be at Moffitt in Tampa, you need to come up with $1.7 million.
0: Yeah. So that was a preliminary estimate that that I was provided, and that is for from Moffitt, and that is for self-funded international patients receiving TIL therapy at Moffitt Center. And so they see patients from all around the world. People from all around the world are going there for this therapy. So as self-funded, that's the model. And that is worst case scenario. So what they need is they need the money sitting in the account, right? It's like if they incur these expenses, they have to be able to cover them. My understanding is that at the end of the day, they'll bill to actual, and any money left in that account would then be returned. So that is worst case scenario. And speaking with a couple of others, you know, yeah, it could very well be a little bit less, maybe 1.4, but it's still a lot of money regardless, right?
1: And
0: the point is they need that money up front before they even schedule. So it's a daunting task to be battling cancer. I should be resting and focusing on my health, and instead, full time, I'm working on my own fundraising campaign. I was admitted to Princess Margaret for some more intensive treatment for my liver and some testing. And the nurses would come in and I'd have my laptop out on my table tray working away. And I'm like, oh, you're still working. I'm like, well, yeah, kind of. I mean, I'm in fundraising. That's my profession. But yeah, working on my own campaign, you know, it's ridiculous. Ridiculous.
1: And I feel similarly when you, I think that's a great word, because what we're really seeing here, or what it sounds like to me, is some sort of a gap here in our care options in Canada, whereby your best alternative is to go stateside and have to pay out of pocket for this life-saving treatment.
0: Yeah. And, you know, so there is a mechanism or a program, so I thought, that applied, and that's the OHIP out of country. My oncologist, when I told him that

0: I wanted to pursue this TIL therapy. You know, I told him that I would like to pursue that. He did share with me that he had a patient prior to me that he applied for and that it was declined and that, you know, but he would still go ahead and try. I've actually connected with that individual just through all the content and my story that I've been sharing across my social media. He reached out to share his story, and we've connected since, which has been good for us to be able to start collaborating on this. But I just received my rejection letter. I'm still digesting it, so I don't have a lot that I can comment on, but high level, what I would say about the response is, first of all, it's a standard form letter. I have compared it with the other individuals, and there's absolutely nothing different about it. No personalization. Not a single word that would indicate any level of compassion or care. It's incredibly inhumane, given the circumstances that I'm in. There was no response or acknowledgement to the personalized letter that I wrote. I wrote a letter directly to Sylvia Jones, Minister of Health, as well as Matthew Andrews at the Ontario Health. I didn't hear any kind of reply from them. I emailed my letter directly to them, signed copy of my letter. It wasn't just an email. It was an attached signed letter. And I also provided that to my oncologist. My oncologist forwarded a copy with my application. And, of course, there was absolutely no acknowledgement to that letter. The contents of the letter is overwhelming. It's hard to understand. There are two pages of policy statements, but they seem to contradict in places. And some of this, and also it includes this general statement, which I don't understand. There may be other reasons why this application does not meet the conditions of out-of-country funding. Okay, well, I find that very mean because this is a really serious situation. I need to know what those other reasons are. I feel like I have the right to know what those other reasons are. And if they don't know what they are, that statement should not be in this letter.
1: I noticed through your GoFundMe page that coming up on $500,000, what's the response been like from your community, Elizabeth?
0: Oh, gosh. Tremendous. This is where I'm going to get weepy. I love my community. I love it so much. I'm so involved, and I've got a wonderful sense of community. I'm a part of the triathlon community. I've been so as a coach, as someone a part of the leadership committee. As an athlete, I'm a part of the local running community. I volunteer in multiple places. Of course, I've worked in nonprofit in hospital healthcare fundraising, raising money for Guelph General Hospital so that people can access health, better healthcare locally. So I spent a lot of time recently before all of this just really thinking about values and my mission. You know, you kind of get to a point in your life of, you know, really evaluating what you want to do next and what you want to give to this world. And really I came down to is that, you know, I really want to champion others in their pursuit of whatever it is they're pursuing, their goals. And that is something when I reflect back in my life, it's always been innate with me to be the person that's cheerleading. And when someone says, oh, I'm thinking of doing this, I'm always the one that's, yeah, do it. And I look for the way. And I just don't know how much of an impact you're having on someone's life. And then in this situation, like the comments that I'm receiving and hearing from people about the difference that I've made and how I've encouraged them to do something and how it's changed their trajectory. Gosh. I mean, the donations are important to get me to Tampa for this treatment, but hearing all of these comments are just most incredibly meaningful gift. They give me strength. They reinforce that I have a strong sense of purpose and a real reason to continue to be here in this world right now, to continue to help people. And now with this challenge that I'm faced with, again, I never thought that I would be battling

0: you know, political issue advocating. But here I am in the middle of something where, you know, it's evolving from a cancer battle to a battle of access to medical treatments that exist, that there's a policy in place that leads me to believe that is in place for people like me, but I can't access it. How many other people are like me, not just people with cancer, but with other illnesses that are fast to progress, degenerative quickly, and need access to care, and they're not getting it either. So I'm not the only one. This issue is so much bigger than me, and here I am in the middle of it.
1: I certainly appreciate your advocacy. I admire your strength, and we wish you the very best, Elizabeth. Thank you very much for joining the show today.
0: Thank you. Do you mind if I have 30 more seconds?
1: Of course not.
0: Okay. Just a call for help. So please visit my GoFundMe page. Donate if you can. Every bit helps. Follow on social media and share. I'm actively on LinkedIn, Facebook, Instagram. At this point, I'm also looking for anyone who can offer in-kind legal counsel or advocacy strategy and coordination. So you can reach out to me through my socials, but this is much bigger than me, and I certainly need a big team of help to get me through. So I appreciate the extra 30 seconds there, Mike.
1: It's my pleasure, Elizabeth. Thank you again for being here.
0: Thank you. Okay.
1: Bye-bye. Elizabeth Stewart, Guelph resident, battling cancer. You can get the treatment there, but you can't get it here. Helping Elizabeth is the GoFundMe, if you want to look it up through GoFundMe.com. 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

0: goes to Hollywood and relax on this all-request Pride Day here on the show. We ran a little long, but a worthwhile conversation with Elizabeth Stewart. So I must get you to the 570 News Center. But in the next 30 minutes, the Kitchener Panthers looking to snap a four-game losing skid as they take the field tonight against Toronto. And right after this update from the 570 News Center, neighbors of a Waterloo church mourn its demolition and worry about what's being built next. We'll hear from them next on the Mike Farwell Show, 570 News Radio and Rogers TV.
1: 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The best of Mike Farwell continues next on 570 News Radio.
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11: From the National Newsroom of the Canadian Press, I'm John Kennedy. Canada has earned its first ever point in a World Cup match with a 1-1 tie against Bosnia-Herzegovina in Toronto at Toronto Stadium. Fans from across the country watched and cheered together as the two teams kicked off the tournament on Canadian soil at the FIFA Fan Fest in Toronto. Ayeda Sayed says she's enjoying her time at the festival.
12: The energy all day has been immaculate. Like, I've been walking around since, like, 10 a.m. today. Toronto has come alive for this. It has been so amazing to see. People were singing in the streets. People were, like, dancing. It's been amazing.
11: Today's game was Canada's first FIFA World Cup match on home soil. Prime Minister Mark Carney says Canada and France will deepen their defense and industrial cooperation through a new General Security of Information Agreement.
13: Carney made the announcement in a joint statement alongside French President Emmanuel Macron ahead of a bilateral meeting between the two at the Palais de l'Élysée in Paris. Carney's office said the agreement will expand access to French defense procurement opportunities and make Canadian industry more competitive when pursuing

0: contract opportunities in France. Carney will visit Ireland to drum up business and investment with European peers and visit his ancestors' home. Catherine Morrison, The Canadian Press, Paris.
1: The Conservatives' ethics critic is criticizing the government's past claims after it introduced an anti-forced labor bill. Michael Barrett says the government previously claimed the existing system had been weeding out the products of slavery. However, the Liberal government's bill would now create a public list of products that are linked to forced labor in specific regions and would require importers to prove their goods were not made through slavery. A New Brunswick woman is suing OpenAI's ChatGPT chatbot, saying it is responsible for the death of her 24-year-old daughter last year. Christy Carrier says her daughter Alice had multiple conversations with the chatbot about her state of mind and that it initially directed her to seek help. But as she pursued those conversations, the lawsuit alleges the chatbot would later push those conversations to reinforce potentially harmful views, moving her toward isolation. Carrier says that the internet is a dark place.
2: Look at the rabbit hole that you can go down to when you start Googling something, and it's not coming back with human-like responses. So now imagine when something is coming back and saying they're agreeing with you, they're telling you are right, you have every right to feel that way.
1: Carrier alleges the company intentionally designed its chatbot to be addictive and sycophantic, to mimic a compassionate friend, while also failing to implement the necessary safeguards to protect life. British Columbia conservation officers have removed a metal stovepipe that was stuck on a bear's head. The bear had been in its predicament for at least 2 weeks when residents near Oliver, BC first saw the bear. It took several attempts, but Conservation Officer Services of British Columbia say they successfully tranquilized the wily bear, removed the pipe, and released it. This is the Canadian Press. In sports, substitute Kyle Lahren scored in the 78th minute and co-host Canada earned its first point in the third World Cup appearance by rallying for a 1-1 draw against Bosnia-Herzegovina at Toronto Stadium. Lahren from nearby Brampton, Ontario, converted promised David's pass a mere 2 minutes after entering the game. Jovo Lukic headed in a corner kick in the 21st minute for Bosnia. The United States opens its World Cup tonight when it takes on Paraguay in Los Angeles. It'll be the first World Cup meeting between the teams in 96 years. The Americans beat Paraguay 3-0 at the very first edition of the tournament in 1930. The Toronto Blue Jays are opening a 3-game series with the visiting New York Yankees tonight. The Jays activated star catcher Alejandro Kirk off the 60-day injured list before the game. He had been out since April 3rd with a broken thumb that required surgery. From the Canadian Press, I'm John Kennedy.
3: 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The best of Mike Farwell returns on 570 News Radio.

0: It is Melissa Etheridge and Scarecrow on this All Request Pride Day here on the program. Your request, our command. That one for Bonnie on the show. Did I mention that Frankie Goes to Hollywood before the 10:30 news was Nate's request? I think I did, but I already forget. That's the way it goes sometimes for me. What did I have for breakfast this morning? Ask me again tomorrow when I'm eating breakfast. It is not something that folks living in the Lincoln Heights neighborhood of Waterloo will soon forget. And that is the St. Columba Church that once stood but no longer does at the corner of Lincoln and Mayfield. The demolition is underway to make way for affordable housing. Wendy Ridgway is the co-organizer of a grassroots group in Waterloo called Eyes on Waterloo and joins us to talk about it. Wendy, good morning.
1: Good morning, Mike.
0: What's it like now that St. Columba, the demolition, is underway?
1: Oh, it's a sad feeling in our neighborhood.

0: actually. I would say we're grieving, really, to watch the demolition. St. Columba Church has been a good neighbor for many decades, and we have missed them since the closing of the church, and we will continue to miss them. It's sad, and I see people walking by and driving slow, and many that are walking stop and just in the evening in particular, just look at the site and, you know, that they're sad. And we're also sad for the parishioners. This was their church home for many years. So we feel for them as well.
1: When the city of Waterloo bought the property for a couple million bucks, the idea initially was to turn it into an arts hub. Now the plan is to use the 1 acre lot for affordable housing. What would you like to see happen on that street corner, Wendy?
0: Well, myself, and I think I speak on behalf of members of Eyes on Waterloo, because I get hundreds of emails, and I've had hundreds of conversations. We don't think we're asking the city a lot. We are not anti-housing. We're advocating the city. Our motto is build with us, not over us. And we kind of have three asks: an appropriate height, development that fits the scale of the surrounding neighborhood. Two-story, three would be a compromise. Family-oriented housing, homes that support families in a neighborhood with an elementary school just steps away. And community and longevity. Housing that encourages long-term residents and a strong multi-generational community.
1: We don't know exactly yet what will happen on the site, but we do understand that under current planning rules, there could be buildings of up to 6 stories in height. Stacked townhouses is something else that we've heard about. How have you, what's your relationship like, let me put it that way, with City Hall and your councillor in the area as you try to work with the city on this?
0: Oh, we've been attending meetings. We've been reaching out by emails. We have a lawn sign initiative now that's generated a lot of conversation in the neighborhood. The city, they're holding a meeting, a public meeting, which was part of their timeline, on Thursday, June 18th, 6:30 to 8 at Lincoln Heights School. And so we're hopeful that they've heard our voices. They have talked 6 stories. You know, we've been looking throughout the city. I cannot find a 1 acre block that is totally surrounded by single detached homes that has a 6 story. It's 3 story that's always built there. And so that, you know, that to most of us is our max. So we'll see at the meeting what they, what the steps forward, next steps forward will be.
1: You mentioned earlier, Wendy, that you're not opposed to housing. You just want to have the city work with you as opposed to building over you in the words that you've shared. How do we, you know, best make use of a site like this, though, considering the housing crisis that we are in?
0: Well, I think any housing that fits the missing middle is what the city should be looking at. That could be single detached homes under like the Build Canada Homes program with the Liberal government. I personally don't think they're kind of thinking outside the box. It used to be one bedroom condos and now it's townhouses. And townhouses are a very good solution, you know, perhaps 2-story row housing. But we need to offer housing for the missing middle, because that is what's missing. So affordable, attainable housing. And we are not opposed to multi-housing units, for sure. But 6 stories is building over us, not with us.
1: I trust that next Wednesday, you and others from Eyes on Waterloo will be participating in this public meeting?
0: It's Thursday, actually. Thursday.
1: Pardon me, that's right. Thursday.

0: Yes. No, yeah. You were right. Yeah. I was thinking today was Thursday for some reason. Yes. Next Thursday. So I trust you'll be in attendance.
1: Oh, I think there will be a very good crowd. I think we have a lot of questions. We expect this to be respectful, but we do have questions. And it's an hour and a half meeting. We're hopeful that that they have left lots of time for those questions, for sure, because there will be many questions. And they have said on the notice that feedback will be taken, you know, into consideration. I can't remember the exact wording. So we're hopeful that will indeed happen. Mm-hmm.
0: What are those questions that you would like to have answered at next week's meeting?
1: The questions will be, because there is an REOI that will be going out. And so, you know, what will that state? What will the property look like between now and when housing is built? Who will be, who will be invited for this REOI? Who is that going to? Yeah, we'll be asking questions about the density for sure and the type of housing that they are expected. Some of us really, others more than myself, really already feel that there's already a plan and are less hopeful. I remain hopeful that that they will be listening to us.
0: Wendy, I appreciate your time on the show this morning. Thank you very much for making it.
1: You're welcome. Thanks for reaching out.
0: All right. Enjoy your day. Bye-bye.
1: Bye, Mike.
0: Wendy Ridgway is the co-organizer of a grassroots group in Waterloo called Eyes on Waterloo. They are neighbors of St. Columba Church in the Lincoln Heights neighborhood of Waterloo who are concerned with what will ultimately become of the one-acre property at the corner of Lincoln and Mayfield. This is a tough one because of what the city of Waterloo originally stated were its intentions for that property, which was to convert the property, and the church would have, I think, remained the building, but it would have become an arts hub. And then that changed after the city purchased the corner lot and the church for $2.2 million. Now demolition is underway, and there is a plan for housing. We know all about increased density in our neighborhoods, infill, as it's called, right? So we don't spread out, we build up within our existing boundaries and borders. We also know that this housing crisis, if you will, that we are in the midst of, it goes beyond affordability. It also goes to the simple lack of housing. City of Kitchener this week, for the third consecutive year, earned reward money, if you will, from the provincial government for the building, from the Building Faster Fund. If you meet at least 80% of your targets for housing that needs to be built, then the province will give you money for that. That's the reward system so that you can continue building at that pace. Waterloo has not been as successful in that regard. This would certainly help move the city of Waterloo forward. And again, I've said this many times before, we're going to have to get used to the idea of our neighborhoods looking different. On a much different scale, I can tell you that my neighborhood looks a lot different because a lot of the single-family detached homes that have been sold recently are now multi-unit homes. And in some cases, multi-generational multi-unit. But there are more people in the same amount of space because houses have been divided into separate residences, and upstairs or downstairs, whatever the case may be. So we're already seeing that, although we're not in our neighborhood yet seeing six-story structures or stacked townhomes or anything like that. These are the homes that have always been there. They're now just multi-unit dwellings. Something that caught my attention in the paper this morning, and it's connected to what we are dealing with here, again, when we talk about the lack of housing and how we are preparing in this region to be ready for a population of 1 million people by 2051, which would be an increase of about, 30% from where we are now? Even a little bit more, 40% about.

0: We're about 700,000 now. And so we add another 300,000 people. In Switzerland, they are approaching, and they're getting support for, a referendum that would cap the population of Switzerland. I know we're talking about a country, not a city, but they want to cap it at 10 million people. It's currently 9.1. And they want to cap that at 10 million by the year 2050. In other words, they're saying we have enough growth and we want to just stay at what we believe to be a sustainable number. It probably won't surprise you that this is a populist political party that is proposing this, but it's gaining traction. There may well be a referendum on that front. Let's cap it at 10 million. So instead of us here who are and continue to talk about being 1 million ready, and I've told you before, this is a provincial initiative that's sort of driving the growth in this region because we have been identified as a place to grow. So it's like you're getting a million, love it or lump it, figure out how to be ready for it. In Switzerland, they're saying, time out. We want to pump the brakes here. And there may well be a referendum around the idea of capping the population. In other words, almost eliminating net immigration. Interesting times the world round, isn't it? This is the Mike Farwell Show on 570 News Radio and Rogers TV.
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1: 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Here's just some of what you missed. 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

is Heather's take on our All Request Pride Day. I like the direction she goes. A little bit of Lola from the Kinks by request on All Request Pride Day here on the show. Your Kitchener Panthers have a busy weekend ahead. A pair at the Jack, home tonight to Toronto, home to Guelph on Sunday. And in the middle, tomorrow, they travel to Guelph to take on the Royals there. So a 3-in-3 weekend for your Kitchener Panthers as we welcome Shanif Hirani, the general manager of the

0: Baseball Club to the show. Shaniff, good morning.
1: Morning, Mike.
0: 4 weeks into the season, how would you assess the start to the season for your baseball club?
1: I think for us so far, it's been a little up and down. We got off to a great start, played really well to start the season, but then we're coming off a tough week last week, so looking to rebound with three more games this weekend.
0: Not an easy one tonight. Yasiel Puig, part of that Toronto Maple Leafs roster. What kind of challenges do the Maple Leafs pose to your club?
1: Yeah, they have a really, really well balanced lineup. So it's going to be up to our pitchers to be able to control that and ultimately keep the ball in the ballpark, because that was our main issue when we played them down at Christie Pitts.
0: We are now, of course, talking about the Canadian Baseball League, a professional league, as opposed to the Inter-County League. How have the Panthers and you as management kind of settled into this new way of doing business?
1: I think it's been great so far. I can speak for us personally as the Panthers, but the fan support has been great. Fans are coming out showing lots of support to our players. They're excited about the changes, about the level of baseball increasing. And I think it's been all positive so far.
0: We got a chance to be out at the home opener as well. It was a great afternoon at the ballpark. What can fans expect both tonight and then again on Sunday with a couple of home games to take in this weekend?
1: So tonight is YMCA Day at the ballpark. So we're going to have representatives from the YMCA there. They have a huge inflatable, probably the biggest inflatable I've ever seen, which is always a great time. And then Sunday is going to be Women in Baseball Day. So we're going to take the afternoon to celebrate Women in Baseball and continue pushing that forward as it grows pretty rapidly.
0: What's it going to take for the Panthers to kind of get out of this funk that they're in? Four straight losses. What do you need to do to be successful tonight?
1: For us, I think it boils down to pitching. Our offense has been putting up runs pretty consistently, but we've been a little bit up and down on the pitching side of things. So a great start. We have the right guy on the mound in Evan Elliott tonight. And if he can go out there and do what he's capable of, I think we'll be in a great position to win.
0: And what about when we were there on the home opener, as I mentioned, it was packed. How's the fan support been early in this season?
1: It's been awesome. They've been great every game. We've had the support. The players have noticed, especially the returners from last year. They've really noticed the difference this year and how the fans are coming out to support us. And I know they feed off of it. So we'd love for it to continue, and we're going to keep doing everything we can to make it an enjoyable day at the ballpark.
0: We know it's going to be a great night tonight, starting off a 3-3 at home to Toronto. Shaniff, good luck on the weekend, and thanks very much for this.
1: Thank you, Mike.
0: Shaniff Hirani, general manager of the Kitchener Panthers, joins us on the show as the Panthers get ready to take on the Toronto Maple Leafs tonight at Jack Couch Park. Then it's off to Guelph to take on the Royals in Guelph tomorrow, and then the Royals pay a return visit to Kitchener at Jack Couch on Sunday. So a couple of opportunities for you to see your 5-7 Kitchener Panthers. That's 5-7 starting the weekend with four consecutive losses. It's been a bit of a rough patch, but, you know, a couple of wins this weekend and you're right back where you want to be. You are able to get tickets for $12 online at KitchenerPanthers.com, or tickets are $14 at the gate when you come in. Sunday's game celebrates Women in Baseball, and as you heard Shaniff mention, it is the YMCA night at the ballpark tonight with that massive inflatable. So Jack Couch, great place to take in a game. It'll be under the lights tonight, and then Sunday afternoon as they celebrate Women in Baseball. And keep your eyes on shortstop Petey Kiefer, who's got 14 RBI already through just 12 games this season. And while we're talking Panthers baseball, I'll use this as an opportunity to remind you that we are celebrating Father's Day at the ballpark with the Kitchener Panthers next Sunday, the 21st. So by all means, take in your Panthers this weekend with those two opportunities. Tonight at home to Toronto, Sunday at home to Guelph. But as we look ahead to next Sunday with the ball club, when they are at home to the Barrie Baycats, it's going to be a farewell for hire Father's Day at the ballpark. And the Panthers are donating $5 from every ticket sold to our fundraising campaign in support of cystic fibrosis research. So maybe get a little sneak preview of what it's all about tonight? Or

0: on Sunday, and then next Sunday, join us for a Farewell for Hire Father's Day at the ballpark as the Kitchener Panthers continue being integrated and invested into our community. And they'll be supporting our fundraising efforts next Sunday at the ballpark as well. Kitchener Panthers at home tonight at Jack Couch taking on Toronto. We're going to get you an update from the 570 News Center, and then our Friday 4 Roundtable gets together to discuss the week's big stories. That's coming up on the Mike Farwell Show. 570 News Radio and Rogers TV.
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13: From the National Newsroom of the Canadian Press, I'm John Kennedy. Canada opened the FIFA World Cup on home soil with a 1-1 draw against Bosnia-Herzegovina before more than 43,000 fans at Toronto Stadium. Bosnia-Herzegovina took the lead in the 21st minute, but Canada equalized in the 78th minute, sparking loud celebrations from the crowd. Fans from both countries packed the stadium while performers including Alanis Morissette, Michael Bublé, and Alessia Cara took part in pregame festivities. Canada now heads to Vancouver for a group stage match against Qatar and Switzerland. A Toronto cannabis shop selling bongs that resemble the World Cup trophy has been given a red card from the tournament's organizer. Cosmic Charlie's co-owner Sean KD says a law firm representing FIFA sent a letter today to both of his stores. The letter demanded he stop selling the golden bongs because they infringe on FIFA's copyright.
14: I did poke the bear, and I guess it was to be expected. I thought something would come. Did I expect there to be 8 points of contention? I thought they would just tell us to stop selling the bong. I didn't think they would want proof and signed verification of them being moved. And

0: There's quite a laundry list here of things I have to do, actually.
1: KD says he sold just one of the two $50 bongs he had to a customer who didn't even plan on using it. KD plans to comply with FIFA's requests and says he'll frame the letter as a memory. The head of the Canadian Steel Producers Association says it's problematic that Ottawa continues to exempt some firms from Canada's counter-tariffs on U.S. imports. The federal government announced last week it would extend the horizontal emissions program for U.S. steel and aluminum for another year. That program offers automatic relief from Canada's counter-tariffs to firms in aerospace, automaking, and other critical sectors. Catherine Cobden of the Steel Association says domestic firms should be looking at home for products, not south of the border.
2: There's plenty of steel, by the way. So, you know, unless it's something we don't make, that's a different story. But if we make it, we have abundance of it, and we should prioritize the Canadian steel, especially a year into these tariffs.
1: Canada maintains counter duties of 25% on U.S. steel and aluminum in response to 50% levies imposed by the Trump administration. Alberta's government has selected the University of Calgary to study the potential costs of the province separating from Canada ahead of this fall's referendum. The government also created an advisory panel led by economist Jack Mintz to review the university's findings and provide its own assessment. The analysis and panel review are expected to be done by the end of the summer before Albertans vote on October 19th about whether to remain in Canada or begin the process toward a second binding separation referendum. Premier Danielle Smith says voters deserve objective information before casting their ballots. This is the Canadian Press. In sports, the United States opened its World Cup tonight when it takes on Paraguay in the Los Angeles area. It'll be the first World Cup meeting between the teams in 96 years as the Americans beat Paraguay 3-0 at the first edition of the tournament in 1930. Canada tied 1-1 against Bosnia-Herzegovina in Toronto at the Toronto Stadium today. It was the first time Canada opened a World Cup match on home soil. Ghana midfielder Thomas Partey will not play in his team's World Cup opener in Toronto on Wednesday after Canada denied his visa application. Partey is awaiting trial in London on multiple charges of rape. He will be available to play England in Foxborough, Massachusetts on June 23rd. The Toronto Blue Jays are opening a three-game series with the visiting New York Yankees tonight. The Jays activated star catcher Alejandro Kirk off the 60-day injured list. He's been out since April 3rd with a broken thumb that required surgery. From the Canadian Press, I'm John Kennedy.
3: He may have gone home and turned the phones off, but you can hear everything you missed. It's the best of Mike Farwell on 570 News Radio.

0: It is Little Richard by request from Mike on this All Request Pride Day on the show as we move into the 11 o'clock hour, and that means we spend some time discussing the week's top stories with our invited guests. And today we are pleased to welcome to our Friday 4 roundtable Marjorie Knight, who's a family outreach worker with the House of Friendship. Marjorie, good morning.
1: Good morning, Mike.
0: Fazia,
1: how are you doing after all the excitement?
0: Oh, my goodness. I'm still, I think, maybe down to cloud 5 or 4 now, Marjorie. But I tell you, those Rangers had me very excited for a long time. So still enjoying it.
1: Yeah.
0: You betcha. We have Fazia Mazar with us as well, the executive director at the Center for Mutual Well-Being. Fazia, good morning.
2: Good morning, Mike. How are you?
0: I'm doing very well.
2: And

0: next time, I
1: Okay.
0: think. And they were just so excited. They're putting so much work into it. I saw every child playing soccer, sometimes with just like rolled up bits of garbage with tape around them. And it just was a wonderful thing to see.
1: I love
2: It's the
1: it.
2: world's game.
1: It's
2: It's
1: the
2: the
1: world's
2: world's game.
1: game. It is. Absolutely, it is. And Trish, if I haven't mentioned this to you, like electronically yet, I think I have, but I want to have you on the show to just talk about your 8-month world tour, solo travel. Like, all of it's incredible. So we're going to put a pin in that. If I haven't mentioned it to you elsewhere, I'm putting you on the spot right now, but we're going to do this, okay?
0: Great.
1: Good. I look forward to it. Okay. Let's get into the issues du jour. And one of the big ones right here in Canada this week is our federal government proposing a ban on social media for kids under the age of 16. This would follow the lead of Australia. Some other nations have also jumped on board, and now it's Canada's turn. Marjorie, what do you think of the idea?
2: I think in principle, I understand why. We've had some real tragedies that we have seen over the years tied to social media, a lot of suicides, a lot of really bad behavior, and some very tragic outcomes. I don't know if you can 100% ban social media. I think you can put all the rules in place. I think you can try and hold people accountable. But kids are going to find a way. And there also is that one thing of where's the parents in all of this? Because sadly, we also have parents who are going to allow them to bypass. And what do you do in these situations? I think we have, in some ways, a very unhealthy internet. It's not just social media. I mean, if you look at kids on games, Roblox, which is supposed to be such a, thing for kids, then you have predators roaming and speaking to children while they play Roblox. So is banning social media and TikTok and Insta and all these things going to have the effect that you want to have? Because if their parents are allowing them to play games, people still have access to them that way. And they're still going to be chatting amongst themselves and still pushing each other to do things. So I don't know.
1: All right, Fazia, what do you make of the social media ban?
3: I'm all for hands off our kids' social media platforms until you build safety in your design for children. You know what? Like, Mike, we do not allow children under 16 to vote, to drink, to smoke, or even, I would say, heck, to even marry without their parental consent. And none of this comes from parents. All of these things are legislated. So what's the problem with legislating the social media access from the government perspective? Because everyone has a responsibility in this. Parents have a responsibility. Social media platforms have responsibility. And also the government has a responsibility. For me, I see this as another protection or safety for our children. Yes, many children are going to be able to sort of learn how to break this. Like for me, I'm thinking that the government is saying that if you think social media platforms that our children can be your consumers, then you must do, like we're not going to allow you to use our children as consumers until you build safety in design for consumers. Is it going to happen or not? We're not sure, but it looks like it to me, it looks like that social media platforms are more interested in building safety for everyone, but especially children, more than ever before.
1: This is the place where I'm most interested in the legislation. And I like your comparisons to other things that we legislate.

0: legislate, but I feel as though it's government versus big tech in some ways, and almost like a game of chicken, who blinks first here. But Trish, what do you make of the suggestion that we ban social media for kids under the age of 16?
1: Like many things that our government gets involved in, I think it's adorable and not practical, and it's not their place. And it's just not going to work. And it's virtue signaling. It's saying, we care about your children, so we're going to do this. There's a lot more ways they could show that they care about our children. And this is up to, like, I agree with Marjorie, parental responsibility largely, but the tech companies can play a big part in it. I really think there should be a system where, you know, the kid has a device and everything that happens on that device gets some kind of summary report once a week, not details. You know, as they get to a certain age, there's some privacy implied. But I want to know, how many hours exactly is my kid spending on it? How many conversations are they having? How many conversations with new people? How many hours or minutes did they spend with somebody they've never interacted with before? And I'm not talking about just Meta's platforms or TikTok, like the games, like everything. Everything can become social media. Reddit is social media. Substack is social media. It's far beyond the big tech companies that we all want to blame because they're the bad, bad billionaires. And I just think that there are ways to handle this. You know, OpenAI is being sued right now because of the Tumblr Ridge shooting, because they knew that kid was going to go into a school and shoot children, and they did nothing about it. And I hope they pay. But they could also, we could be using AI for good to detect all kinds of things going on inside these rectangles. And that's what I think should happen. And it's, the parents have to get far more involved. I'm guilty of this too. I kept my kid off Instagram as long as I could until I found she secretly had downloaded it. And then I butted myself in a very bad way that landed us in family counseling and things like that. It's a very difficult thing for parents to manage on their own. And I think the tech companies can get involved in a better way. And when I was keeping her off of it, I didn't realize I was excluding her for things. Like when she told me eventually that, like, I don't get invited to things, or I don't know about things because you won't let me. All the conversations, all the invitations, they're all happening there. So it's a very difficult thing for parents to manage without some help. And this legislation is not help, and it's not going to do anything. Every kid in the world is just going to get a VPN. That's that.
2: Yeah. And there are ways. There are some ways in which, as a parent, you can monitor your children's activities online.
1: Yes.
2: But my problem is that a lot of parents don't bother to.
1: Or it's uncomfortable. It's very uncomfortable.
2: Or they feel that it is an invasion of privacy. Mm-hmm. Being a Jamaican mother, there is no invasion of privacy. Everything my children did online, I knew.
3: I want to say a couple things in favor of the parents, for all of the parents. Number one, they might not be at par when it comes to digital literacy with children. Sure. Number one. But for me, I think the most important thing is we forget that especially in the democracies that we live in, children are also full citizens of the state. So a lot of responsibility comes to the parent from the society. However, government is also fully responsible. The state is fully responsible for children's safety. If you look at, for example, the whole, Child Safety Act, Child Protection Act, right? About harm for children. Parents can be deemed responsible, right? So why there is such a gap between what is legislated, let's say, in our country and what society perceives the parents to do? My question.
1: I think because it's technology and it's very, very hard to control. We can make sure that children have access to prescriptions they need. We can make sure children can go to the dentist when they need to. We can make sure children get surgeries they need, that kind of safety. We can teach them things in school. We can be involved in the curriculum. But social media is beyond what they can be involved in. And I'm afraid that it's just going to be their scot-free card if something goes wrong.
0: It's a minefield for sure. And I hope in all of this that parents don't just think, well, we got legislation, so now, you know, my work here is done. So
3: no, it's a work together, government, schools, tech companies, children. Children are like our children. Why should we actually divide ourselves in state and parents and you know, tech companies and schools and things like that. They're our children all together. Mm-hmm. We're all responsible. We need a village, right? So when
1: I agree. I feel like this weird vision I have of this dashboard that parents can get is the social media, is the tech companies working with parents.
0: Right.
1: I don't see a place for government, personally.
0: Yeah. Trish Mumby, Marjorie Knight, Fawzia Mazar with us on the Friday 4 Roundtable this morning. A quick break. When we come back, you flew how many times without a proper license? Was I ever on one of those planes? Trish Mumby might have been on a recent world tour. We continue on the Mike Farwell Show, 570 News Radio and Rogers TV.
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0: We have with us around the virtual table this morning, Fawzia Mazar, Trish Mumby, and Marjorie Knight. Let's talk about the friendly skies that we all like to fly. They might be friendly, but are the pilots properly licensed? We have learned of a pilot with Air Canada that flew more than 900 trips without a proper license. Fawzia, does this send a shiver down your spine? What do you make of this?
3: Well, I don't fly that much, but I've had experiences where my oversized shampoo bottle was flat, my toothpaste was flat, even my water bottle, like I was carrying it in my hand, and it was flat. And look at this, for 16 years. 16 years! Like, what is this? It's unbelievable. So, also, like, I see, if you remember last time when I was on your show, we were talking about Conestoga College story, the latest at that time, around governance and everything. And I feel like there is a bit of challenge with the system governance issue as well. I think the pilot was also involved, or I think he was the chair of the whatever the other governance side, not governance, but some sort of system. And maybe internally, it just becomes too much to ask this question, where is your license or something? I'm not sure how much power being internally that involved for this person was there, that he was able to, for 16 years, use all of the fake documents and licenses and continue to do his work. I'm not challenging his competency as a pilot. I'm not. Let's say he was perfect. But if

0: everybody else is we're all expected to follow the law, whatever it is. I'm a social worker by profession. I need to pay for my license. Now he also needed to be able to do this, but just as I'm responsible for it, the system itself is responsible for it. So I think Air Canada has failed its passengers and consumers in that more than the pilot who was using counterfeit, documents and everything to continue.
1: I love the comparison to what I can or cannot take on a plane and how strict they are with that. And somehow this slips through the cracks. Trish Mumby, what do you think?
2: Oh, it's just absolutely crazy. It's maddening for sure. It's insane. But it's not just Air Canada, it's Transport Canada. They are the body that was supposed to be checking for this stuff. And they let them slip through for 16 years, which is just so crazy. And I worry that we're caught up in this story because it's a bit of a sexy story. Like, who doesn't love to hate Air Canada? And who doesn't, love the movie Catch Me If You Can? Because I worry that the real issue is what else is out there? And we all know the story from last fall about the trucking industry. It is just so incredibly easy to fake any document you want. I was thinking about that today. It's funny you say social worker. I was thinking therapist, social worker, any job you want. Do you really have to go to school? Does anyone really check? Can you just fake this now? It's so crazy. And you're right. I can't get through Pearson with a typo in my middle name once. That became a huge issue for me. But yeah, that guy can fly a wide body jet. Now, thank God he actually was a real pilot. And he was going and doing this testing. He was showing up in the simulator. I have a very good friend who's an Air Canada pilot, and I know what they have to go through. And I know, like during COVID, they had to go into a simulator all the time. Their skills are kept sharp. Why this guy skipped to that step of getting that one extra license is a very good question. And I wonder how all those other pilots feel about the work they put in to get to fly those wide body planes, which is a huge promotion for them. My friend he was 52 before he got promoted to fly those planes. And went through all kinds of stuff. So, hey, there's a lot of questions here, but I worry about all the other industries. And I would still rather get on a plane with Air Canada than drive the 401 from Windsor to Montreal any day. I think the trucking industry is far more dangerous. And he wasn't caught by the system, he was caught by this random testing. So he wasn't randomly tested once in 16 years. That is like somebody at Transport Canada needs to take some accountability for this too, because this is not a security system. It's a suggestion box. Maybe get your real license. That's all this is, and it's ridiculous and very embarrassing, I have to say.
1: I would
2: Like,
1: agree
2: it's
1: with that.
2: all over international news.
1: I would agree with it. I like that. It's not a system, it's a suggestion box. Marjorie, what are your thoughts?
3: And I thought that was just wild, because I would think that when you hire somebody for the first time, and they bring their credentials, that you actually investigate their credentials. You check your references, you check to make sure things are. And then I got thinking, and I'm listening to Trish here, and I'm going, yes, that is exactly where I am at. What else is out there? What other licenses are being faked? And we're talking about planes, trains, trucks. We're talking about boats. We're
2: Medical
3: talking about,
2: system, education system,
3: things
2: everything.
3: that have, I mean, we're talking about transporting hundreds of people at a time. How do we know if somebody's license is real or Memorex? How do they tell? It's making me really
1: I
3: nervous.
1: was just going to say the same thing. Suddenly, I'm afraid now. But I think Trish's point, too. I would much rather get into an airplane or hop on a train than drive that 401. What a mess that thing is. But we have layers and layers of oversight. But I don't think anybody's overseeing the overseers at this point. It's a really good point raised.
3: But I
1: Marjorie.
3: mean, how do you verify that a license is real?
2: That's what they need to answer for.
1: Yeah. And then Transport Canada is where the answer needs to come from, as Trish has pointed out. Marjorie Knight, Fawzia Mazar, and Trish Mumby with us on the Friday 4 roundtable. We've got to get you to the 570 News Center for an update. And then Premier Ford goes to Washington. As my good buddy would say, is he helping or hurting? This is the Mike Farwell Show. 570 News Radio and Rogers TV.
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12: From the National Newsroom of the Canadian Press, I'm John Kennedy. Canada opened the FIFA World Cup on home soil with a 1-1 draw against Bosnia-Herzegovina before more than 43,000 fans at Toronto Stadium. Bosnia-Herzegovina took the lead in the 21st minute, but Canada equalized in the 78th minute, sparking loud celebrations from the crowd. Fans from both countries packed the stadium while performers including Alanis Morissette, Michael Bublé, and Alessia Cara took part in pregame festivities. Canada now heads to Vancouver for a group stage match against Qatar and Switzerland. A Toronto cannabis shop selling bongs that resemble the World Cup trophy has been given a red card from the tournament's organizer. Cosmic Charlie's co-owner Sean KD says a law firm representing FIFA sent a letter today to both of his stores. The letter demanded he stop selling the golden bongs because they infringe on FIFA's copyright.
13: I did poke the bear, and I guess it was to be expected. I thought something would come. I expect there to be 8 points of contention? I thought they would just tell us to stop selling the bong. I didn't think they would want proof and signed verification of them being moved. And there's quite a laundry list here of things I have to do, actually.
12: KD says he sold just one of the two $50 bongs he had to a customer who didn't even plan on using it. KD plans to comply with FIFA's requests and says he'll frame the letter as a memory. The head of the Canadian Steel Producers Association says it's problematic that Ottawa continues to exempt some firms from Canada's counter-tariffs on U.S. imports. The federal government announced last week it would extend the horizontal emissions program for U.S. steel and aluminum for another year. That program offers automatic relief from Canada's counter-tariffs to firms in aerospace, automaking, and other critical sectors.

0: Catherine Cobden of the Steel Association says domestic firms should be looking at home for products, not south of the border.
1: There's plenty of steel, by the way. So, you know, unless it's something we don't make, that's a different story. But if we make it, we have abundance of it, and we should prioritize the Canadian steel, especially a year into these tariffs.
0: Canada maintains counter duties of 25% on U.S. steel and aluminum in response to 50% levies imposed by the Trump administration. Alberta's government has selected the University of Calgary to study the potential costs of the province separating from Canada ahead of this fall's referendum. The government also created an advisory panel led by economist Jack Mintz to review the university's findings and provide its own assessment. The analysis and panel review are expected to be done by the end of the summer before Albertans vote on October 19th about whether to remain in Canada or begin the process toward a second binding separation referendum. Premier Danielle Smith says voters deserve objective information before casting their ballots. This is the Canadian Press. In sports, the United States opened its World Cup tonight when it takes on Paraguay in the Los Angeles area. It'll be the first World Cup meeting between the teams in 96 years as the Americans beat Paraguay 3-0 at the first edition of the tournament in 1930. Canada tied 1-1 against Bosnia-Herzegovina in Toronto at the Toronto Stadium today. It was the first time Canada opened a World Cup match on home soil. Ghana midfielder Thomas Partey will not play in his team's World Cup opener in Toronto on Wednesday after Canada denied his visa application. Partey is awaiting trial in London on multiple charges of rape. He will be available to play England in Foxborough, Massachusetts on June 23rd. The Toronto Blue Jays are opening a three-game series with the visiting New York Yankees tonight. The Jays activated star catcher Alejandro Kirk off the 60-day injured list. He's been out since April 3rd with a broken thumb that required surgery. From the Canadian Press, I'm John Kennedy.
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3: Joining us around the virtual table for our Friday 4 panel discussion today, Trish Mumby, who is a small business consultant, Marjorie Knight, a family outreach worker with the House of Friendship, and Fazia Mazar, the executive director at the Center for Mutual Well-Being. He may be on a 21-week summer recess from the provincial legislature, but our premier, he's working. He's working hard. He's down in the United States, and forgive me for saying this sounded a little Trumpian to me because, you know, Donald Trump, when he was booed at the New York Knicks game and it was audible that he was being booed, he said afterwards, no, there was a lot of cheers. I heard a lot of positive energy from that crowd. Well, Premier Ford, despite having a key meeting with U.S. officials canceled, says things are going great in Washington. Nothing to see here. These are very positive meetings. Trish, I'll start with you on this one. Is the premier doing more harm than good or more good than harm as he goes on a junket to the U.S.?
4: I just think he's burning money on something he has no business being involved in. Stay in your lane. I didn't know about this story, actually. and when I was looking into it, it's Fortress North America he's working on? What is that, your jurisdiction? Like, do you need a map? Because you've got a whole province with all kinds of problems. And it's just not your jurisdiction. There is a precedent for premiers getting involved in trade missions, but they go with the feds. And he's already rattled Trump's cage with those ads he ran. Like, what are you thinking? And the events were all canceled. He says he had meetings. He said in social media said he had this, that, and everything going on with automotive and farming and different lobby groups. I don't know. I don't know because he didn't invite the media. There was no minutes. There were no readouts on these meetings, and we're paying him. We're paying for those meetings. I also couldn't find out how much this trip cost, but I found another trip where he went to New York and it cost $100,000. Well, I'd like the receipts. I just paid all my taxes from various parts of my life. And I'm a little grumpy about it, in case you can't tell. And I still have to go pay to get my eyes tested. But here's a whole bunch of money for whatever it is you're doing, including apparently a jet situation while I was away, which I'm super not happy about. Glad it got returned. But he's just, I don't know what he's thinking. It's not looking good. It's not, I don't know whose eyes this looks good in. He thinks he has to have a private jet so he looks good and important to the world. And You're a provincial premier of a very important province.

0: work on our problems here. It's just not, Trump is not going to listen to him. He's not going to get those meetings. I would be embarrassed as a CEO showing up to think I'm just going to land meetings in places for business and not get them. That did happen to me once. I got stood up by Target, showed up in Minneapolis, and they stood me up. It was a horrible waste of money. I felt bad that it didn't happen, and I maybe didn't handle it right and didn't plan the meetings correctly. I don't think he cares. I bet he had a great time. I think he took one of his cronies with him, and God knows what they did in New York, but I'd like to know because I paid for it.
1: It's a very good point, and I don't even look at the line on my biweekly pay stub that shows how much goes to federal income tax. I don't need that kind of aggravation in my life. Marjorie, what do you make of the premier's junket to the states?
2: You know, if I look at dear Mr. Ford's attendance record at Queen's Park, it's very poor. For the little amount of time that they've had sessions, because let's remember how short these sessions and how much shorter they seem to get.
1: 30 days, Marjorie, surrounded by 35 weeks of recess.
2: And now, in that 30 days, how many days was he actually there? He was there less than half of the time. So we have significant problems in Ontario. I hear him bandying around notwithstanding clauses to deal with homelessness and criminalize people and, you know, carry on about open for business and we're doing this and we're going to do that. And we're doing nothing. We've lost more jobs than we can shake a stick at. People are struggling to survive. And my guy is spending millions, if not billions, on fancy spas and pie-in-the-sky tunnel under the 401. And he's going to pave the whole of the harbor. And instead of, you know, maybe even talking to us about these stupid projects he has planned, my guy has run away again. He's taking a little page from Mr. Trump's "when all things go bad, squirrel, run away and do something else for people to comment on." Well, that is a squirrel. That may even be a cow or a jonquil or something. But he's up there having no meetings with people who matter, who can affect policy, who can make any change, who can do anything. He is having a fine time partying up his time in Washington, D.C. I don't know who he's seeing, but I know who we would even hope anybody could see. That ain't them. And once again, stay in his lane. He's not federal. If he wants to be a prime minister, he's going to have to go run for leadership of some other party somewhere.
1: I can't help.
2: But this is not it.
1: I can't help but think if that's not still, I don't know. People keep dispelling the rumor or throwing cold water on it. But does Doug Ford want to be prime minister? I'm not unconvinced. I'm not unconvinced. Fazia, what do you think?
3: I would say if you want to be the prime minister of Canada, please do it on your own dime, not tax dollars, if that's what you're trying to do. I'm also, I don't really use word upset a lot of time, but that really, that kind of thing makes me upset that why premiers of Canada, not just one, more than one, are thinking that they're going to have their own policies. I think Canada should speak with one voice externally. Feds are responsible. All of the voices internally, provinces and territories. Doesn't make sense. Trish was talking about this trip paid by public tax dollars. We just had Dominic LeBlanc, went to Washington, I think, Kuzma, everything. And then just like right after that, on the heels of that trip, Doug Ford is in Washington. And now the talk is about, what is it called? Fortress North America. Hey, if you're hoping to represent sort of Canada in that

0: Fortress North America model, how many, what other voices do you have included in that plan? Are other provinces with you? Or what other, how did you just come up with this North America plan on behalf of Canada, all Canadians, and just thought that you can go and start promoting it? Do we want one person or all of the negotiations around tariffs and trade and all of the other things happening between US and Canada on one table or 13 different tables, 13 different plans? It's just like really in seriously, it's really like as a Canadian, I feel like I am betrayed. Should be one voice and not like 13 different voice. Stop your personal agendas or whatever your agenda is and just speak with one voice when it comes to Canada.
1: Fawzia Mazar, Trish Mumby, and Marjorie Knight are with us on the Friday Four Roundtable today. I think we all want the Premier back in Ontario, in his lane, and maybe even in his seat at the provincial legislature. We're going to take a quick break. When we come back, all Gabriel Holbeck wanted to do was go fishing on his lunch hour. But Stratford Intermediate School says, thou shalt not fish. It is somehow a liability for the school to have a young boy spend time outdoors on his lunch hour. We'll talk about it with our Friday Four guests right after this on the Mike Farwell Show, 570 News Radio and Rogers TV.
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1: Well, this is certainly a story that makes me go, I'm curious as to what our guests will think. Marjorie Knight, Fawzia Mazar, Trish Mumby with us on the Friday Four Roundtable this morning. He's 13 years old. He's in grade 7 at Stratford Intermediate School. And Gabriel Holbeck, who has permission to leave the school grounds at lunchtime, decided that what he wanted to do, because of the school's proximity to the Avon River, is take his fishing rod and throw a line in the water on his lunch break. School found out. School put a stop to it. Said there's a liability issue here. Marjorie, I'll start with you. I mean, we started this hour today talking about banning kids from social media. Here's a kid that isn't on his phone. He's out at the water going fishing on his lunch, and the school says he can't do it. What do you make of this?
10: You know, I have to wonder when you talk about liability, if during the school hours, whose responsibility is he? Is the school responsible for his well-being? If something happens to a child during school hours, is the school responsible? If something happens to a child during school hours, you always start to hear about the school. Why didn't they? How couldn't they? Where was the supervision? Where was this? Where was that? He is 13. He's under the age of 16. At the age of 16, you can sign out and go and do whatever you want to do. At 13, yes, he has permission to leave the property, but then he is going to a river, which in itself is not inherently dangerous. And yes, they say it's shallow. You can drown in 2 inches of water. If an incident happens by that river and something happens to this child, who is deemed to be responsible for this minor child? I think it is wonderful that he gets to go fishing. It's wonderful that he can go outside and do something, and that, yay, he is not sitting there scrolling and doom scrolling. But the question I ask is, who is then responsible for this child should something go wrong? And I understand why the school is saying a liability. It's a liability to them, because 9 out of 10 times if something happens to a child during the time school is in session, everybody's looking at the school and saying, why didn't you? So, you know, it would probably need more structure around allowing something like this to happen. And maybe between the parents and the school board, they can come up with something. But, and they have time. Summer is almost here. They can decide how they want to deal with it. But these are questions that have to be asked and have to be answered. And some structure around it so that if something happens, God forbid, but if something happens, we know what needs to happen and how it needs to be done.
1: Yeah, I guess just for somebody my age, it shows how much things have changed. Because I come from an era where we left school, elementary as well, at lunchtime and went home. It was, again, a completely different era. And when I finished having my lunch at home, I joined my buddies down at their place. We watched the Flintstones and Leave It to Beaver before going back to school. And I just thought once you leave the school property, you're kind of on your own there. But Fazia, what do you think of this? Well, Fazia, you're on mute.
0: It has to happen.
1: It does, absolutely. We almost made it through the whole hour.
0: So my take, please let the kid fish. Of course, you have to be responsible. The school has to be responsible for compliance. And I agree with Marjorie that, of course, the school would be responsible for making sure that the child is safe. If God forbid, something happens, so making sure that there is safety that we have talked about. The challenge is how the school has taken up this issue. So banning the child from fishing. My understanding is that children are okay from that school perspective to go near the river, eat their lunch, enjoy the nature and everything, and probably encouraged to do that, but only that, not more than that. And this kid actually ended up doing a little bit, a little bit more than that. And then there were many other children who joined. And now the question is, okay, then what's going to happen if something happens? Well, what about we think about, wow, this is sort of a civic miracle. We are talking about children just sort of all the time spending their time in digital spaces, social media, and all of that stuff. And this one kid decided not to do it. He himself called that he chose, I think he said fake dopamine. He chose river on fake dopamine. So like, listen to him, celebrate him, and work with him and his family to make sure that on one hand, the school's responsibility to keep children safe and

0: protected is taken care of. But on the other hand, what this child is trying to do is celebrated as something that were the ones, parents in a school, encouraging children all the time to touch grass, go outside, breathe in the fresh air and everything. And what happens if we are the ones stopping this without trying to actually make sure that they're safe when they're busy in these activities are not going to be helpful. It sends very wrong message.
1: Surely the good outweighs the bad here, Trish, doesn't it?
2: Fazia and Marjorie are so nice. I am definitely the crazy person here. Like, I'm again just embarrassed. I feel like I've honestly, so much of the news since I've been home, I just find it more than ever. This nanny state we live in is making me a little crazy. I need to go out and be free again. It's maddening. We've raised this generation of screen zombies, anxious, medicated, staring at screens people, and yet we're having conversations like this where they aren't free to do anything. And the parents signed a waiver. They are allowed to leave the school grounds. What happens when they're off the school grounds? I'm not a lawyer, but I guess if it has to be sorted out, sorted out. But do you know how many, like, I do not want to have a conversation over the radio, maybe over a beer sometime, about what I did on my lunch breaks in a small town in 1988. And we had a smoking section in our school. Who's liable for all that? Like, it's absolute insanity. And the trouble is, why do we know that they went fishing even? Like, why do we know about everything? Kids can't just adventure a little bit. 13-year-olds fishing very near the school, get back to class. Was it really an issue? Was there an attendance issue? Did something worse happen? Is there more to this story we don't know about? The parents all said that it was okay for their kids to go. They were all aware where their children are, and you can bet they're probably tracking them on their phones anyway. Far worse could have happened. And I don't know, the liability, the school said this is a liability issue, and they were asked for more. They said no comment to the media. There's no explanation. There's nothing further. It's just bureaucratic cowardice, worry, fret, dressed up like a safety vest, and the bubble wrapping of children at this age in a nice town like Stratford, in a river with a kid who clearly knows how to fish. He's got a history for it. He was showing some leadership also. He was showing some, and he sounds like a really smart kid. And what a way to crush his spirit. Do you think he's going to ask for permission or tell anybody or anything, be open about what he's up to in the future? Absolutely not. Why would he? He was just told to not involve other kids in his stuff and keep what he's doing a secret. What a wonderful thing to teach that kid.
0: Couldn't agree more.
1: I love the question as to how this was discovered or what more there may be to the story, because you're right. If you've got permission to leave school grounds for lunch, and you do, then how do they know you went fishing or to the smoking area or to the arcade? Well, I used to go to video arcades. Anyway, yes,
2: I did
1: bureaucratic
2: not mind.
1: cowardice. I.
3: Well, we couldn't leave school. If we left school, and not that we didn't leave school, but we weren't allowed to leave school. And if we left school and we got caught, mercy.
2: Well, my daughter would tell you, having gone to school in downtown Kitchener, you kind of want to leave school because what happens in the school during these large break times can be far worse. And we know that. Those stories have been on this radio show many times. They have to take the doors off of the washrooms. They have to have police and security inside the schools. Taking a fishing rod down to the river might be the very, very safest thing you can do.
1: I couldn't agree more on that. Okay, we have to leave it on that note because we are up against the clock. We established at the beginning, though, it's all a big Go Canada Go this afternoon, right?
2: Absolutely. And sorry, I'm so angry. I'm going to calm down and watch some soccer soon.
1: Trisha Mumby, Marjorie Knight, Fonzie Mazar with us on our Friday 4 Roundtable today. Thank you all for your time. Enjoy that soccer match and the weekend ahead. Thanks for being here.
2: Bye.
3: Bye. Have a good one.
0: Mike, bye.
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0: 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We are awaiting the former Nick, Chris Childs, who is scheduled to join us at this time, 10 p.m. Eastern. So I think we should have Chris any second or now. But been a fun show so far, talking about Game 5 tomorrow night. We're going to preview Game 5 before we get out of here. This is my last show before I go to Spain. So hopefully the Knicks close this thing out tomorrow on the road. But I know how electric a Game 6 atmosphere would be back at MSG. Talking about the latest twist in the Brendan Sorsby saga, with Texas Tech having a roundtable discussion where they are greasing the tracks to play this kid come week three, if that's a possibility. But we talked to Michael C. Wright earlier in the show, but I believe he's ready. Let's get to the former Nick, Chris Childs, who played with the New York Knicks from 1996 until middle of the season in 2001. He's a nine-year NBA vet, having played for the Nets, the Knicks, and the Toronto Raptors. And so he was on that 1999 Knicks team that went to the finals and came oh so close. He joins us now here on BetMGM tonight. Chris, it's Pat and Kate. Thanks so much for joining us, man. How we doing, man? How we living? I'm a fellow diehard Knicks fan. How are you?
1: I'm good. Can you hear me?
0: We got you loud and clear.
1: Yeah. Hey, how's it going, guys?
0: We're doing great, Chris. Let's jump right into it here, because there I'm still go. Living in the euphoria of Wednesday night. I mean, what was going through your mind the other day as the Knicks are mounting this record-breaking comeback? Were you in the building? And either way, when OG's tip-in goes in, what was your reaction?
1: I was in the building. I've never seen a game like that in my life. Never played in one, never seen one. It's still surreal. We won that game. I kind of lost you guys. You still there?
0: Yeah, connection is it lagged a little bit, but I think we're good. Okay. Now, so you go ahead.
1: Okay. Yeah, and so it was, you know, you don't witness anything like that. You might see something like that in college, but not in the NBA, a big turnaround like that. But you know, leading up to the tip in, I just saw the look in the guy's eyes, and I knew we were going to win when Josh missed that layup and nobody on the bench or on the court got down on him. They looked at him like, you got us here. The work that you put in got us in this situation. So get your butt up and let's get back to playing. And then that tip, with them not guarding him, taking the ball out of bounds, he had a free run at the basket. And it's just meant to be for us to be in this situation. The stadium, the garden was rocking. It felt like a Taylor Swift concert, because she got all the TV time. Her group, they were jumping up and down. So, yeah, it was amazing.
0: Chris, midseason, did you ever expect this team to go on this kind of a run? The 13 straight playoff wins, one win away from the first title since 73. I mean, who's been the biggest reason for the Knicks completely shattering any and all expectations we had this postseason?
1: Well, it's a team effort, but you have to go back to the start of the season when everybody was questioning the coaching change. That was the big thing about Mike Brown and to get guys to buy in as quickly as they did, that says a lot about the maturity of the team. The coach can only coach so much. It's up to the players to make the necessary sacrifices, 1 through 15. And these guys bought in, and, you know, unlike the previous season, we had a lot of lulls throughout the year. You know, we win four, lose four, you know, just too much up and down. But this season seemed like when they had a losing streak, they were able to bring it back and get back to the task at hand. But I knew we would make it to the Eastern Conference Finals. But, you know, like I was talking to Steve Novak today, and we were talking about, we expected to see Boston or Detroit

0: throughout history? Where does he rank among the best Knicks of all time?
1: Well, I don't like doing all the rankings. Everybody knows what he's done. He's up there, you know, whether you put him one or two, it doesn't matter. I just want a damn great. I want a championship. He's been there. He's probably out of everybody that's watched him has gone beyond the expectations of, what was expected. You know, it's the best free agent signing ever. I don't care what team it is. Dallas is kicking themselves in the rear end, letting him go, because you never know a guy's maturity level or what he has inside his heart. And to be able to play here in New York and to be, you know, always looked at, always watched, it's either the coach or the point guard, it's either the coach or the quarterback. It's either the coach or the pitcher. It's always the star player or the player that is brought to the team to win a championship that gets all the ridicule. But he stays even keel, even when he looks like he wants to get upset, which I give him a lot of credit against Wemby when he got mushed in the back of the head. I know that I wouldn't have been able to hold my composure because I'd have slapped the you-know-what out of him and just sort of took my chances with a fine. But that just shows the maturity of the young man, and that he's looking at the bigger picture. It wasn't about him. It was about the betterment of the team, and him holding his composure is the reason why we're in this position that we are today, because he could have got suspended if he would have did something stupid.
2: That is true. And that was a very diplomatic answer, Chris, you know, in terms of where Jalen Brunson ranks, because I know that, look, we had Oak on a couple of weeks ago, and I know that, you know, it's been a very hot topic what Charles Oakley's been saying, and about Brunson and about Ewing and about the Knicks and Dolan in general, but that was a good answer. We're talking with Chris Childs here on BetMGM tonight, Westwood One Sports. I'm Pat Boyle. She's Kate Constable filling in for Brad. And Chris, the former New York Knick, played with them from 1996 until the middle part of the 2001 season. We're talking NBA Finals. Knicks with a chance to win their first title since 1973, tomorrow night in San Antonio. Are you nervous at all about the Knicks being right at the doorstep here, Chris? Let's say the Spurs win Game 5. Do you think the pressure is going to be the greatest that it's been in this entire series if there's a Game 6 back at MSG where everybody, I mean, myself included, would be thinking, we got this thing wrapped up? Like, are you counting the Spurs out?
1: Yeah, you never want to count anybody out, but you know, psychologically, when you lose a 29-point lead, it does something to you. I don't care who you are. Just say that, you know, we get up 12 or 14 points in the first quarter, nobody knows what their demeanor is going to be. But just, you know, looking at this team, as bad as I want them to come back to New York, because I'm still here, because we have a watch party to attend tomorrow. I would love for them to do it here in New York, but just finish it there. Get it over with. Put them away and come back, and let's talk about which day we're going to have the parade. But these guys are laser focused. You can see them with their interviews when they're talking to the media. They're not looking too far ahead. They're just looking at, you know, minute by minute, hour by hour. And when it's time to step out there on the floor, that's when they'll start thinking about what's next. But nervous. I mean, you're excited. I'd be lying if you're not a little butterflies in your stomach, but you're just more excited to get out there and compete and, you know, put your guys up against their guys and see who wants it better, because you'll know in the first quarter as a player, when you're looking at other players' eyes, when their shot's not falling or they're not getting the stops they want, if they have a chance to win. So, hopefully we'll put that look on them early in the first quarter.
2: Kate, you're muted.
0: Thank you very much. Chris, you were at the game the other night. There have also been so many other former Knicks players at these games and also traveling to San Antonio. What does that kind of say? Just so many people invested, so many former players still so invested. What does that say about the fraternity of this team, organization, New York as a whole?
1: Well, it's great that they're doing all this, bringing back the alumni players to be a part of something so special. I think us losing in 99 and then playing against the same team that we

0: loss against, put a little more spice on it, because you watch when they're playing at home, you see David and Tim and Mono and all their guys. And so when you show the, you know, the home games in New York, you see all of us there supporting these guys, because we're living through those guys now, because we weren't able to get the job done. And so we're there supporting them and living through them and their excitement and wanting to be a part of that. And we want them to, you know, I can just speak for myself. I want revenge. You know, it didn't sit well when I lost, and it still doesn't sit well that we didn't win in 99. But for these guys to have an opportunity to do this and be able to, you know, share this with their family and their kids and grandkids, and most importantly, the fans, it's something special. It's what stories and movies are about. And this team has done everything that it possibly can, all the way up to the organization, to bring a championship caliber team to New York. And that's what they're getting out there on the floor.
1: Damn right. We're talking with the former Knick, Chris Childs, here on BetMGM tonight. Chris played for the Knicks from 96 to 01. And as he mentioned, was on that 99 finals team that lost to the San Antonio Spurs. Chris, I know you mentioned it's been a team effort, and Mike Brown has certainly done an incredible job here in year one. But I mean, I'll say it, Karl Anthony Towns is somebody that I was hoping to see a lot more from earlier this year. What have you seen from Cat this postseason and here in this finals that has allowed him to raise his game so much? Because it feels like we're seeing peak Karl Anthony Towns here at the perfect time.
0: Yeah, it's just maturity, patience. Understanding, you know, you're Robin to Batman, knowing that you're going to be asked to do different things throughout the year because you have that ability. And I think he's just grown into self. He's not worried about what's being said or how people feel about him. He knows how the players feel about him, because as an NBA player, having the respect of your peers and your teammates is what matters most. And I think when he was in Minnesota, he was worried about what people thought of him. We know what Cat brings to the table. We know his capability. You know that he's able to operate at different levels of the court. And in these playoffs, he's shown that he was worth bringing over, and he's going to be part of something very special. We can get this championship.
2: All right, Chris, how would your 1999 that Knicks matched up with this team?
0: I've been waiting for that question for a long time. You know, there's we're different. I would say if we had Patrick, a healthy Patrick, it will go seven games, and I'm not sure who will win. But it would be fun for the fans. But knowing Spree and Allen and Patrick and Larry, we'll beat them.
2: There you go.
0: Yeah, we'll do. Because if we get up 29, it wouldn't be no coming back. I'll say that.
1: That's right.
0: Yeah.
1: There you go. We're talking with Chris Childs here on BetMGM tonight. Chris, a lot has been made about the physicality of this series. You know, it's been what it should be. It's been physical. You mentioned Wemby mushing Brunson in the back of the head. He also got ejected in the series against Minnesota for elbowing Naz Reid in the throat. And some people have, I mean, and I've said it. I don't know. I don't think it's intentional, because he's just like a bad dude, right? Like a dude that is like, that's his role. It's not his role. But I think out of frustration, he has made some dirty plays. Like, he's taken it over the line. Would you say Wemby has been a dirty player so far this postseason?
0: Well, I think certain plays have been dirty, and I don't like that part of the game. I don't have the problem with being physical and playing hard. But playing dirty is where I draw the line. Just say that it jerked Brunson's head or neck a certain way and he got whiplash or something, he wasn't able to play. What do you do? How do you punish that? Do you sit him out the amount of games that Brunson sits out, or do you just, you know, suspend him for the rest of the playoffs? And we've seen with the league that they're not going to do anything because they didn't upgrade that intentional foul to a flagrant. So we

0: You understand that, certain players get, certain calls, which I call cheating because I don't care who you are. If it's a play that's not by the rules, then regardless who that player is, they should be punished. But it's the playoffs. It's a physical series. I didn't like a lot of the calls, but that's just part of the game. But our guys have shown that regardless of what the refs are doing, they don't control it. We control what goes on out there. We police ourselves. So they can bring six more referees. It's not going to matter. We're ready for the challenge no matter what they bring at us.
1: It's good stuff. Chris, you were known as a gritty, hard-nosed defender. You never backed down from a challenge, and especially, a challenge from Michael Jordan, face-to-face with him. You threw some punches with the late, great Kobe Bryant one time. I know Jose Alvarado is a guy, he's Brooklyn native, by the way. He talked about how much it means for him to be playing in the Garden in his home city. He was incredible in that comeback win on Wednesday night. Do you see some of yourself, or do you see some of Jose Alvarado in you, or do you see some of yourself in Jose Alvarado with how he's played and played, played such a big role for the Knicks last game?
0: Yeah, I see his toughness and his grit. And I think one of the games of OKC, and we locked eyes, and I was telling them to be aggressive no matter what. You don't push the ball no matter what. You don't have to push the score, but just push to get the defense on their heels. And, I see him out there being physical and doing things. I just want him to not act tough, but just play tough. Because a lot of times the referees are watching, don't give them any reason to make a call against you because they know you're getting ready to do something. There's ways of getting back at a player for doing something against your player, but I love that he stands up for his teammates. He's no matter if he's in the game or out the game, he's the first one off the bench rooting them on. He's not down. He's not on the bench with his head down, bickering and wanting to be out there. He's the ultimate teammate, and I love that he's back home because everybody wants to play where they're from. And to be able to be from New York, even though I wasn't, I always wanted to play in New York, and to be from New York and have your family there, friends and loved ones, and play an important role on this team and get interviewed after games, it has to be special. And I know he's very excited, and his family is very proud of him.
2: Chris, you said you're ready for a parade. What is New York City going to be like if that comes to fruition?
0: I tell you what, hopefully it's not what I've been seeing with the fans that's been going on. We're more classier than that. We need to speak out on that because that's not what we're about. People come to New York to enjoy the city, enjoy the game. It's a sport. It's basketball. You win and lose. So let's carry ourselves in a professional manner going forward. But I tell you what, I just want to be on one of those floats. I just want to be here to experience the energy. It's going to be crazy. I can't wait to hear what the theme song is after winning this championship. Who's going to be the next rapper? Or we probably need like a orchestra, do some orchestra, a big orchestra going down in front of the Garden. But it's going to be exciting. I just want it for the city, man. These fans are so long. You see some of the players are no longer here. So you got Clyde still here. I remember the last time we did our 90th year, and I was standing next to Senator Bradley, who is comical. You never would think that he's that funny, but he's such a funny person. Every time I come to New York and I get a chance to be around him, I have the best time. So I want those guys to be able to experience this because it's been that long, and to see this team be that close and to getting that chip. And I'm getting goosebumps just even talking about it.
1: Well, Chris, let's finish it off tomorrow, man. I got a wedding I signed up to go to a year ago in Spain. I'm flying out Sunday night. I do not want to have to watch the game at 4 o'clock in the morning, Spain time, on Tuesday night if there's a game six. Let's finish the freaking job tomorrow night, man. And then I'll miss the parade, but just let's finish this thing tomorrow, man. Look, we appreciate the time so much. I was born in 94. December 94. So I wasn't alive for 94. I don't even remember 99. So I am a Knicks fan in his young 30s. that grew up with a lot of bad

0: Knicks basketball. So I never thought I'd see this day, man. And to have, you know, you guys and the 90s and the 90s teams and now bridging the gap here, it would be incredible for the Knicks to finally win that first title since 1973. So we appreciate the time so much. And I know you'll be at that parade if and when they do finish the job. And hope to catch up with you soon, man. Thanks so much.
1: Yeah, absolutely. Thanks for having me. We'll save you some confetti.
0: Thanks,
1: take
0: goes.
1: Care. Nice.
0: The great Chris.
1: You guys, have a good one. Enjoy Childs. Your weekend.
0: Thank you. Thank you so much. The great Chris Childs,
1: enjoy your trip.
0: New York Knicks. You be safe, too. Played on that 1999 Finals team. Thanks so much for joining us. Wow, that's good stuff. Kate, you hear the emotion. You hear the emotion from Chris right there. And that's a guy that's been away from the game for more than 20 years. And to, you know, to just get that close. They got that close. Couple more wins away in 99 and how much it means to him. The fraternity you asked, that's a great question. You blew my questions out of the water. The fraternity and that they're all there and they're all cheering them on. And you got Starks and Allen Houston jumping out of their seats, getting going nuts. Like, it's just, it's been incredible to see.
2: I love that he's still getting goosebumps just talking about Knicks basketball right now. He said he was feeling some goosebumps there. And also, he's rocking the Knicks shirt. Like, he's still in Knicks gear, suited up at all times. So, yeah, I mean, that was an awesome interview. Great to talk to him. You can tell just how much this would mean to him. And I'm sure all former players and the alumni kind of echo that same sentiment of they're all kind of living vicariously through this team here and what we've got going on in New York.
0: 310-840-4910, the number to join the show. We'll get you an update on USA Paraguay in the World Cup when we return. And it's a Friday night. We've saved it for the final hour, but Kate's going to enjoy this. We're going to play the list when we come back. I'm Pat Boyle. She's Kate Constable in for Brad Evans. 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
3: Now this update from the Canadian Press. Canada tied its first World Cup match on home soil. Thousands of fans decked out in red packed into Toronto Stadium for today's match against Bosnia-Herzegovina, with the match tying 1-1, and thousands more fans watched from Vancouver's PNE Amphitheater. Canada's steel producers say Ottawa's tariff help isn't doing anything to wean domestic manufacturers off of American steel. Canadian Steel Producers Association President Catherine Cobden says domestic firms should be looking at home for their steel. While the government has extended its relief from Canadian tariffs on U.S. steel and aluminum for firms in certain sectors for another year. The Prime Minister is denying a news report that Canada postponed opening a new bridge in Michigan out of fears of U.S. backlash. Carney repeated his comments that the request was made by the United States to resolve outstanding issues, but didn't say what those issues are. From the Canadian Press, I'm John Kennedy.
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5: 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Injured right hand. Infamous drunken jam with Jim Morrison. Later choked to death on his own vomit, mainly composed of red wine. Jimi Hendrix, dead at 27.
4: Don't let alcohol cut your story short. Please drink responsibly.
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2: Welcome on back, BetMGM Tonight, Westwood One Sports. I'm Pat Boyle, she's Kate Constable. Filling in for Brad Evans. We got a half hour to go here on this Friday night. Half hour to go on this week. Half hour to go until I am off for a week and a half. Going to Spain, flying out Sunday night. Fingers crossed the Knicks finish this puppy off tomorrow. Got my family's charity golf outing tomorrow, Kate, so it'll be a long day for me. Ooh. I'll be out the door at 8 o'clock in the morning. West New Jersey, Heron Glen Golf Course, beautiful golf course, 30th annual Boyle Memorial Foundation golf outing. Cannot wait. And then hopefully the day ends with a Knicks W at night and a championship, and then I can fly to Spain on Sunday in peace.
3: That's like a perfect, what, 24 hours prior to leaving for the big trip? What's the charity? Where do you guys donate?
2: So my dad started it 30 years ago in honor of his parents. My dad passed a year and a half ago, so it's the second golf outing now that is in honor of my pops. But it's awesome. The Boyle Memorial Foundation, and every year we give like the main thing that my family's foundation does is give scholarships to seniors graduating from the high school that me and my brother and sister went to.
3: That is awesome. Very cool, Pat. I hope it goes well tomorrow. Hope it's fun.
2: Thank you. Wow. So Monty in the show chat says, thanks for the invite. I like to golf. Combs says, yeah, no bleep. I would have flown out to golf and paid tribute to your dad. Well, all you guys had to do was say that. I mean, please. So now you guys know next year, like, you're expected to play now.
4: Well, I mean, how can I say, hey, I'll go golfing in a memorial that I have no clue is happening? I'll go do something that I don't know is going to happen yet. Yeah, let's. You sound like my ex-wife now.
3: Oh, God.
2: That's
3: fired.
2: Fair. All righty. It's Friday night. Are you guys, Kate, you ready to play some trivia?
3: I am so ready.
2: All righty. It's time. It's Friday night. It's time for the list.
5: I'm going to have to go tell the world exactly what's on the list.
6: Are you ready?
7: I'm ready. I love trivia.
5: Hey, the champ is telling you to do something. You know what? You just made the list.
2: All righty, Friday night trivia here, where we get VP Monty, Michael Montgomery. He comes up with a list. And then Kate, you, me, and Combs will take turns guessing until there is one person left standing. We've got to try to fill out the list. And so tonight, Monty, you're the creator, you're the judge, jury, and the executioner. What is the list for tonight?
8: Can't wait to execute you, Pat. No, I'm just kidding.
2: I've been executed very early the last couple of weeks on some BS.
8: Well, that's for debate. But yes, we are going to stick with the NBA Finals, of course. That's all anybody wants to talk about these days, even though it's baseball season. Shout out to all my baseball fans out there, but that's neither here nor
2: give
8: there.
2: Give it a rest.
8: Can't wait to give the NBA a rest.
4: This is why you lose.
8: We are doing NBA Finals, most career double-doubles in the NBA Finals.
4: Oh, God.
8: The cutoff, it's for... You know, he had to play a lot in the finals, so just think about players that played in the finals. the cutoff is 11 or more, so there's 18 people on the list that have had 11 or more double-doubles in their career in the NBA Finals. Any questions?
4: How far back does this go?
2: So this could go back to 1940, right?
8: I have no idea what year it goes back to, but... Yeah, there's the year is irrelevant.
4: Okay.
3: All right.
4: This will be fun.
8: But I will.
4: Kate,
8: say
4: are you a basketball aficionado? How far? How deep is your basketball?
3: Not for
4: acumen?
3: This type of stuff. I mean, I'd like to think it's fairly deep, but
4: yeah.
3: Am I?

0: start us off?
1: We usually let the guests go first, but you can pick. If you would rather not start, then one of us will go. But we usually let the guests go first.
2: Okay, usually the person that goes first, it's the easiest because you have to, you get to say the easiest names.
0: Usually. I'm going to go LeBron James.
3: That's because you're smart. He is on the list. Third most career double-doubles in the NBA Finals with 35. This is according to StatMuse, by the way, so if you're unhappy with the list, take it up with them. I'm not out here searching every NBA Finals box score in the history of time.
2: Okay. I've been cheated a couple of times here, Kate, on top of...
3: lies.
2: On top of the other early exits I've suffered, which, by the way, we did last week or 2 weeks ago, most points scored in NBA Finals history. And I think I got knocked out with Luka Doncic, right? Luka. Mm-hmm. It was NBA playoffs history. NBA playoffs history. I got knocked
0: Luka
2: out with
0: Luka
2: Doncic.
0: Oh, Luka wasn't on
2: Doncic.
0: The list?
2: Nope.
3: He was like 22nd.
2: Yeah.
0: Wow.
2: Out of 20.
3: Sorry, be better.
2: All right, Combs, you want to go second?
1: Sure. I'm going to go with a guy who won a ton of titles, Bill Russell.
3: He is, of course, number one with 47 career double-doubles in the finals.
2: Now, last week, I believe I got knocked out early. It was like my second or third guess because I thought there was no chance. I think we did most points in NBA Finals history last week. And I got knocked out, I believe, if I'm not mistaken, by saying Wilt Chamberlain. If Wilt Chamberlain is not on the most double-doubles in NBA Finals history, I'm going to burn everybody's houses down to the ground. The three of you. I don't care if any of you didn't do anything. I'll burn StatMuse down to the ground. Give me Wilt Chamberlain.
3: It's all right. Nobody has to worry because he's fifth all time.
1: Ugh.
2: Thank you.
1: Huh?
4: I took that one.
2: Kate, back to you.
4: Yep.
3: It's much easier than it sounds, guys. I promise.
4: I know. I'm going to go Shaq.
1: Oh, that was my next guess.
3: Fantastic. He is seventh on the list.
1: God. Tim Duncan?
3: He is directly between Wilt and Shaq. Sixth all time.
2: Okay. I don't think his name, again, we did most points in NBA Finals history last week, and his name wasn't thrown out until, like I think the game was basically over, so I'm not going to make that mistake. He's got to be on here for most double-doubles. Give me White Chocolate, Larry Bird.
0: Oh, that's what I was going to go with next.
3: Ninth all-time with 22 double-doubles in the finals. And Pat,
0: I feel like this is going to be...
3: I was off. It was probably 2 or 3 weeks ago.
2: 2 weeks ago. 2 weeks ago and 3 weeks ago was most points in NBA playoffs history.
3: There was also MLB Cy Young in there somewhere, so I don't know.
2: Don't worry, Monty. We got plenty of time to do baseball ones.
0: This is going to be wrong because, guys, we got ourselves a match here. Is that second goal for Paraguay, or maybe I'm looking...
2: Paraguay just scored.
0: Okay. That was a replay of their first goal. I thought it was about to be 3-2. I mean, no one has said MJ yet. And I feel like that's probably for a reason, but I'm going to go MJ. And I should not have gone MJ.
3: He is 25th.
1: Holy cow.
0: Really?
3: Double doubles.
1: Oh.
2: That would have been my next guess.
0: Wow.
2: That was my next guess.
1: That was my next guess as well. So all three of us are going to go with Michael.
0: I'm glad I could get that out of the way for us, gentlemen.
3: Wow.
1: Oh, man.
3: That's unreal.
1: That threw me for a loop. Because the other one, I was going to say Mike, and then, I mean, obviously Scotty, but if Mike

0: Jake's not on there. Scotty's not on there. Magic Johnson?
1: Was waiting for that one. He is second all time. 43 double-doubles in the NBA Finals in 50 games. So he had 7 games where he didn't have a double-double. That's crazy.
2: That is wild.
3: Jeez. All right. So I thought the guy that I was about to say was going to be second. And if he is not on the freaking list, again, I'm going to freak out. Okay. I'm going to lock it in. Kareem Abdul-Jabbar. Please, Monty, tell me that he's on the list.
1: It really would be a shame if he wasn't, wouldn't it? He's on the list. 8th all time.
2: Oh, he's on the line.
3: You dirty dog!
1: You guys are almost halfway. There are 11 remaining, I believe. Or no, 10. 10 remaining.
0: I mean, at this point, I'm just going with players that I can remember. Hakeem Olajuwon.
1: He is on the list. 12 career double-doubles in the finals out of 17 games played.
3: Oh, man. Okay. Who is number four? It's got to be an old head. Who's won the most titles? I feel like we've hit all the Lakers. Oh, man. All right. I feel like his name always gets brought up in these most whatever. And I think he was also in the most. I'm trying to remember the names from the most points in finals history. And I feel like he was there as well. Okay. All right. Hopefully I'm not out here. I think he was also a Laker as well. I'm not going to claim to know all the legends of like the 60s and the 70s. I wish I did, but this name keeps speaking to me, and I feel like he's on all these all-time lists, so I'm just going to say it, and hopefully I'm not wrong. Elgin Baylor.
1: You are correct. He is fourth.
3: Ooh. Oh, he was fourth. Okay. Well, that might be it for me.
0: Think of all these old teams. I mean, the Celtics went to so many. We already said Bird. We already said Bill. Robert Parrish.
1: He is on the list.
3: What? Who throws out Robert Parrish?
0: They went to like 19 freaking NBA Finals.
3: What? This is so rigged. Robert Parrish, who thinks of that?
0: He's one of the. What are you talking about? Those Celtics teams? How do you not think of Robert Parrish? God, I'm not even a basketball guy.
1: I agree. Same. Obvious, dude. Robert Parrish, come on.
3: All right. I gotta think. There's gotta be.
1: Also,
3: is there anybody? Let me think. Recent here. We said LeBron, Cavs. Nobody else on the can. There can't be Kyrie. Can't be on this list. No, because he would have had to do it with assists. There's no way he had that many. What about the Warriors? Steph. I don't think Steph had enough double-dub, 10 assist games. Anybody else on the Warriors? Clay? Draymond? I don't know if I feel like Draymond had a ton of 10 rebound games. Did he have enough games where he scored 10 points? We're running out of time. I gotta give an answer. I'm gonna go with Draymond Green.
1: Draymond Green is 10th all time.
3: Yeah, let's go!
0: Oh, all right. Well, for sake of time, I'm just I'm going to end up being out, but I'm going to go with...

0: If since Jordan's not on there, I the only other name I can think of is Scottie Pippen. And if Jordan's not there, Scottie's not there, so.
1: There's no way Scottie's there. There's no way he has the 11th most shot on the finals history.
2: Shut up.
3: Scottie had more double doubles than Mike? What?
1: Four more, yep.
0: I guess the difference is Scottie would pass the ball.
4: I would not have guessed that.
0: I wouldn't have thought that either. I thought I was out.
1: Yeah.
0: Well, now I'm definitely out. I'm out of name. I don't know anybody.
2: All right. Last one. I'm thinking of the other dynasties. We hit the Spurs with Tim Duncan. There's no way Manu could be on this. There's no way Tony Parker could be on this. We hit Shaq. I don't think Kobe would be on it. I don't think. Kobe, Shaq. Who else is on those teams? I'm going to say either Kobe or Pau Gasol, and one of them might be right, one of them might be wrong. I feel like if I say Kobe, that's too easy of an answer. Give me Pau Gasol.
1: Final answer?
2: Yes.
1: Good choice, Pat. He is on the list.
0: Does that mean Kobe's not? Well, I'm going to go with his other answer. I'm going to go with Kobe.
1: You are correct. Kobe is not.
0: Son of a
4: Oh!
0: About time, Pat.
1: Pat wins.
0: Parting gift for Spain. You win.
4: Wow.
0: Finally win a game.
2: Well technically, right. I have to name somebody. Otherwise, we both get knocked out the same round.
0: Better name somebody quick. We got to go to break.
2: I'll take a tie at the worst here. I'll go with... I don't know. I'll just... Hopefully, he had the assist. I'll go with Tony Parker.
1: Nope.
0: Ah, we tie. You don't win. You suck again.
2: Who else was on this freaking list, Monty?
0: Is Havlicek on there? I almost said him.
1: John Havlicek is on there.
0: Son of a
1: Bob Cousy, Kevin McHale, and Bob Pettit. Should have thought more. 82-0, folks.
0: I should have went with Havlicek.
2: Wow, Cousy.
0: It's always in my pocket when we do these lists.
2: Damn. Wow. All right. Well, me and Combs, I guess, tie. Kate, good effort. You were the white lamb that got knocked out before us. Going first actually hurt you. That was one of the very rare times. Yes. All right. We got to take a quick break. We'll come back, quickly finish up with some best bets and predictions for Game 5 tomorrow night NBA Finals. 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
2: Welcome back, BetMGM tonight, Westwood One Sports. Last minute and a half here. I'm Pat Boyle. She's Kate Constable. Did a tremendous job filling in for Brad Evans the last 2 days. All right, Kate, game five tomorrow night. Knicks, Spurs. Spurs are a 5.5-point favorite right now on BetMGM. The total is 216.5. They're minus 200 on the money line to force a game six. Do you think they do it? What are your best plays for tomorrow?
29: Knicks wrap this one up. Knicks win. Knicks money line plus 165. But I do like the Spurs in the first quarter. I mean, this is going to be the time where they don't cover because I'm betting it, but the Spurs have been dominant in the first quarter. So -2.5 Spurs first quarter. Knicks win an NBA title tomorrow night in game five.
2: I wish I was that confident. I got a deep fear in the pit of my stomach. It's coming back to the Garden for game six. I'll be watching at 4 o'clock in the morning on Spain time. I'm not touching the side tomorrow. I'm not touching the total. I do think Devin Vassell scores, so I'll go over 12.5 points for him. And I think tomorrow is a Mikal Bridges game for the Knicks. So over 11.5 points, a plus money for Mikal Bridges. All right. That'll do it. Tremendous show, Kate. Great job. Can't wait to work with you again very soon. Yeah, it was awesome. Enjoy your weekend. Combs, great job, Brandon Combs. Shout out video producer Michael Montgomery, a.k.a. Monty. These guys work their asses off, and they are a huge part of this show.

0: to Chloe Pratt, Max Sheedy, Zach Kroll. And, of course, he was off the last 2 days. But Brad will be back with Gabe Ramirez Monday through Wednesday. I am off until the 24th. I'll be in Spain. I got the wedding. Go, New York. Go, New York. Go. Let's hope that when I come back, the Knicks are NBA champions. That'll do it for us here on BetMGM tonight on Westwood One Sports. I'm Pat Boyd.
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8: From the National Newsroom of the Canadian Press, I'm John Kennedy. Canada has earned its first ever point in a World Cup match with a 1-1 tie against Bosnia-Herzegovina in Toronto at Toronto Stadium. Fans from across the country watched and cheered together as the two teams kicked off the tournament on Canadian soil at the FIFA Fan Fest in Toronto. Ayeda Sayed says she's enjoying her time at the festival.
9: The energy all day has been immaculate. Like, I've been walking around since like 10 a.m. today. Toronto has come alive for this, and it's been so amazing to see. People were singing in the streets. People were like dancing. It's been amazing.
8: Today's game was Canada's first FIFA World Cup match on home soil. Prime Minister Mark Carney says Canada and France will deepen their defense and industrial cooperation through a new General Security of Information Agreement.
10: Carney made the announcement in a joint statement alongside French President Emmanuel Macron ahead of a bilateral meeting between the two at the Palais de l'Élysée in Paris. Carney's office said the agreement will expand access to French defense procurement opportunities and make Canadian industry more competitive when pursuing contract opportunities in France. Carney will visit Ireland to drum up business and investment with European peers and visit his ancestors' home. Catherine Morrison, The Canadian Press, Paris.
8: The Conservatives' ethics critic is criticizing the government's past claims after it introduced an anti-forced labor bill. Michael Barrett says the government previously claimed the existing system had been weeding out the products of slavery. However, the Liberal government's bill would now create a public list of products that are linked to forced labor in specific regions and would require importers to prove their goods were not made through slavery. A New Brunswick woman is suing OpenAI's ChatGPT chatbot, saying it is responsible for the death of her 24-year-old daughter last year. Christy Carrier says her daughter Alice had multiple conversations with the chatbot about her state of mind, and that it initially directed her to seek help. But as she pursued those conversations, the lawsuit alleges the chatbot would later push those conversations to reinforce potentially harmful views, moving her toward isolation. Carrier says that the internet is a dark place.
11: Look at the rabbit hole that you can go down to when you start Googling something, and it's not coming back with human-like responses. So now imagine when something is coming back and saying they're agreeing with you, they're telling you are right, you have every right to feel that way.
8: Carrier alleges the company intentionally designed its chatbot to be addictive and sycophantic, to mimic a compassionate friend, while also failing to implement the necessary safeguards to protect life. British Columbia conservation officers have removed a metal stovepipe that was stuck on a bear's head. The bear had been in its predicament for at least 2 weeks when residents near Oliver, BC first saw the bear. It took several attempts, but Conservation Officer Services of British Columbia say they successfully tranquilized the wily bear, removed the pipe, and released it. This is the Canadian Press. In sports, second-half substitute Kyle Larin scored in the 78th minute, and co-host Canada earned its first point in its third World Cup appearance by rallying for a 1-1 draw today against Bosnia-Herzegovina at Toronto Stadium.

0: Stadium. Canada heads to Vancouver for a match on Thursday against Qatar. Ben James is making quite the impression in his professional debut. James has a one-shot lead in the RBC Canadian after a bogey-free 63 at the TPC Toronto. This is James's 10th time playing a PGA Tour event, but his first time with a paycheck on the line. Meanwhile, Victor Wembanyama, the tallest man in the NBA Finals, is about to face the tallest order of his basketball career. He and the San Antonio Spurs, who just became the first team in the NBA Finals history to lead a game by 29 points and still lose, need to win the next three games or they'll watch the New York Knicks celebrate a title at their expense. From the Canadian Press, I'm John Kennedy.
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3: Gigantic missed opportunity for the U.S. men's soccer team to not play Freebird after gold. If it's good enough for the hockey team to take gold for the first time since 1980, you'd think it's good enough for the soccer team hosting the World Cup for the first time since 1994 and opening up things in style, getting a win, final minutes about to tick off against Paraguay. The current count, United States 3, Paraguay 1, from SoFi Stadium in Los Angeles. Here's the takeaway. The identity of American soccer is now offensive pressure. And that's what was on display in perhaps the most dominant World Cup win in the history of this federation, at least in the group stages, at least to open up a tournament. Tonight, the U.S. attacked the ball and lived in Paraguay's end and completely dictated the soccer game. The Americans finally have the talent to implement this type of a strategy. For example, you have top-level players playing for top-level clubs. Christian Pulisic with AC Milan. Elsewhere in Serie A, you have Weston McKennie, who is a part of Juventus. Their back line is even encouraged to be aggressive. You have international pedigree with Anthony Robinson, who in English soccer is a part of Fulham. He had that rocket of a shot against Germany last weekend in Chicago from outside the box. Didn't even let it bounce, the volley that he slammed home to score. Chris Richards, he plays for Crystal Palace. Chris Richards, he had an opportunity tonight, a header going just wide off of a corner. That's the style that American soccer fans have wanted to see. It's the issue that they had when they move off of Berhalter and replace him with Pochettino 2 years ago. We want to see more aggressive play. And that's exactly what the Americans are getting. We saw the impact of this type of pressure from the onset of this match. An own goal 8 minutes in, the quickest goal in U.S. World Cup history. The exciting style of play that we're talking about, it starkly contrasts what we've grown accustomed to seeing with American soccer for nearly three decades. In the past, we were always known for having a very strong net, from Casey Keller to Brad Friedel and Tim Howard, and being strong on the back end. When the United States scored, it often was counterpunching, and the reason why the United States played that way is it's an approach to mitigate a talent gap with the top soccer nations in the world. It's, in a way, an admission that they feel they're not close to even committing or competing with the Brazils and the Spains of the world. They don't have enough top players on the top clubs. Well, now they do. 18 players on this United States club play in Europe for European clubs. 14 of those 18 play on top European clubs, top European leagues. But let's add some important context to tonight. Final count.

USA 4, Paraguay 1 in LA. Some important context. The United States was supposed to beat Paraguay. FIFA always tries to set up the host nation nicely, it seems, especially in their first match. It's kind of like their gift. Hey, there's some shady underbelly to FIFA that probably leads to certain nations hosting. We don't need to talk about Qatar or some of the other World Cups we've seen in the past. But, hey, for whatever it took for you to earn the bid, here's a gimme right out of the gate. Don't even know if Paraguay is a top 40 ranked nation in the world. And looking at the other hosts in North America, Mexico teed off on South Africa right out of the gate. Canada earned a result against Bosnia earlier today. Give credit where it's due. The Americans were supposed to win this match handedly, and they did just that. They handled their business. But here's the thing. They should do that against Australia a week from tonight as well in Seattle. And if the United States is able to win that match, it'll be the first time that the Americans have ever won two matches in the group stages of a World Cup. They've never done it before. Never won two matches out of the three that you get. And you should against Australia a week from tonight. We'll see if they do that. But tonight, offensive identity. The United States, we didn't know what the identity would be with a new manager parachuting in halfway between last year's knockout elimination and Berhalter being taken out 2 years ago to Pochettino being inserted in and not seeing a lot of these guys play with the international club last summer, including Christian Pulisic taking the summer off and others. We didn't quite know what the identity would look like. What we saw tonight, an exciting brand.

0: terms possible, how far would you have to go without risking overstatements to describe the significance of a United States World Cup win this summer? If it were to happen, let's try to live in that space where that's possible. How significant would it be? Would it be the biggest American sports story ever? How far is too far before risking overstatement? 310-840-4910 if you want in. Speaking of the Stanley Cup Finals, where I was last night, loudest building personally I've ever stepped foot in, Lenovo Center. They call it the Lenny. It was rocking as Carolina won that game 4-2 to put the Vegas Golden Knights on the brink, pushed them to the brink, an opportunity to win the cup this weekend. And here's the thing. This isn't biased Josh speaking. We've got conspiracy Josh. He's somewhere roaming these parts. This is not biased Hurricane Josh talking. That almost sounds like a rapper, D-Day. There's Hurricane Chris, Hurricane Josh. That actually could be an alter ego. But how do we separate D-Day, Hurricane Josh, from regular Josh? Would that be an artist you'd be interested in listening to? I don't have bangers like A Bay Bay. Or did he also do Cyclone? Did you move about
1: it? No, that was Baby Bash.
0: Baby Bash. Now that's a pull. That's a pull. Probably a one-hit wonder, Baby Bash. Shout out to Baby Bash. But A Bay Bay. So we can workshop this a little bit. Is Hurricane Josh the guy who wears the helmet when giving Hurricanes takes? I don't know. We can work through this a little bit. But this is not Hurricane Josh, though, making this take. This is what we're just getting you prepared for. This is objective, call it as you see it, Josh, telling you what's up. The clock has struck midnight on the Las Vegas Golden Knights. This Cinderella story has seen all the magic leave the building. This team, let's not forget, let's not get it twisted, was never supposed to be in the Stanley Cup Final. If you're one of these Johnny-come-latelys that don't watch in the regular season, but will watch in the playoffs and especially watch when it's in the Cup Final round, let's go down memory lane, specifically about 2.5 months ago. 8 games remaining in the regular season. Vegas was just a few games over 500, riding third in the often overlooked Pacific Division. And it was at this point in the season, out of desperation, having lost 12 of the last 17 games, that the Knights fired their former champion coach, Bruce Cassidy. This is on March 29th. And they replace Bruce Cassidy with John Tortorella. It was an act of desperation, but it worked. Under Torts, they caught fire. They even swept that wagon from Colorado in the conference finals. Got help with some injuries, Cole McCarr getting hurt, and McKinnon was a bit banged up, if memory serves. But on their way to the cup final, they caught fire. But that magic seems to have run out. Namely, in net, Vegas goalie Carter Hart's been fully exposed. For all the talk about Carolina's goalies, no goaltender has ever allowed 4 goals or more in 4 Stanley Cup final games. Carter Hart has allowed 4 or more in all 5 of these Stanley Cup final games. When Tortorella was asked about the goaltending situation last night by my buddy Johnny Lazarus, here he was giving Johnny the business.
2: John, did you consider at all going to Aiden Hill in the third period, or was there any conversation
3: you thought
2: about it?
3: Oh, Christ, that could be the stupidest question I've heard.
0: Note, he didn't answer the question. And to make matters worse, during his 2.5 minute, 3 minute post-game press conference, he kept it short, as you'd imagine. Torts announced last night that William Karlsson likely would be out for the rest of the series. And that's a top

0: weeks forward that you just don't simply replace in game six of a cup final. So that's all Vegas's side of things. Them revealing themselves to be a pumpkin in the cup final eventually. Then you get to the opponent, and the Carolina Hurricanes simply are proven to be a better team. And unlike Vegas, nothing about what Carolina's done has been fluky. Best record in the East this season. Eighth straight postseason appearance. Eight straight years they won at least one playoff series, something that hasn't been done in more than 30 years. The Carolina Hurricanes went 12-1 going into the cup final, something that has never happened in the history of the NHL since this format was introduced in the mid-1980s. They are 15-3 in the postseason altogether. If they win on Sunday, they will become just the second team to earn the 16 postseason wins required to win a Stanley Cup and do so in fewer than 20 games, joining the 1988 Edmonton Oilers, arguably the greatest hockey team ever assembled, with the great one in his prime, Wayne Gretzky. Vegas now knows it's been outmatched and that their season's going to come to an end on Sunday night. D-Day, would this segment have been a lot more fitting if hosted by Hurricane Josh with a helmet on?
1: I think regular Josh is always Hurricane Josh. It's in the blood.
0: It's in the blood. And that blood, Carolina Hurricanes red. Why does home court no longer seem to matter in these NBA playoffs? What are we going to see in tomorrow's Game 5 of the Finals? That and your U.S. soccer reaction, 4-1 winners against Paraguay, 310-840-4910, next on Westwood One Sports Tonight. 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
7: Now this update from the Canadian press. Canada has earned its first ever point in a World Cup match with a 1-1 tie against Bosnia-Herzegovina at Toronto Stadium. Fans from across the country watched and cheered together as the two teams kicked off the tournament on Canadian soil. And at the FIFA Fan Fest, fans say they're enjoying their time as the games continue. Prime Minister Mark Carney says Canada and France will deepen their defense and industrial cooperation. It comes as Carney is in France ahead of a G7 summit, where he'll also travel to Ireland for talks on industry. The conservative critic of ethics is criticizing the government's past claims about an introduced anti-forced labor bill. Michael Barrett says the government previously claimed the existing system had been weeding out products of slavery, but the government recently introduced a bill that creates a public list of products linked to forced labor in specific regions and requires importers prove their products were not made through slavery. From the Canadian press, I'm John Kennedy.
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0: the Spanish Telemundo call of the U.S. capper. 4-1 win against Paraguay. The game just went final in Los Angeles. Andres Cantor on the call as Gio Reyna found the far post.
1: Well,

which blends nicely into the question we're asking. The beauty of sports talk is that we get to dream. We get to imagine. We get to forecast. If the United States were to win the World Cup, let's go there. Let's take the Jim Valvano approach

back when he was at NC State. D-Day, going back into the history books, once a year prior to the season starting, Jim Valvano would have a practice at NC State where they didn't have basketballs out, where they weren't running sprints or anything like that. The purpose of the practice was to practice cutting down the nets. They would bring the ladder out, and in Reynolds Coliseum, they would cut the nets down. And what it did, it mentally prepared those guys, hey, this is what we're planning to do. We're already practicing it. We're getting in the mental headspace. We're setting the vision. We're trying to manifest it. So the question is, how far would you have to go without risking overstatement to describe the significance of a U.S. World Cup win this summer? 310-840-4910 if you want in, or if you'd like to react to the United States 4, Paraguay 1 to open up the World Cup, 310-840-4910. Already said that the Stanley Cup Finals going to be a wrap in Game 6 Sunday night. How about the NBA Finals, Game 6, Saturday night? Home court advantage, don't know if you've noticed, doesn't exist anymore in the NBA. And that's partly why the New York Knicks are going to close out the Spurs in 5. They're going to win Saturday night, ending the 53-year droughts. It's partly to do with home court advantage no longer existing in the NBA. But the question that a lot of people in basketball are asking, why? See, the first three games of the series went to the road team. The fourth game should have gone to the road team if not for the Spurs playing the dumbest basketball you could possibly play. So why are these road teams having so much success? The number one reason we're seeing road teams have all these wins and home court advantage being extinguished, essentially. The biggest advantage you get from being at home is officiating. Now, it's not for nefarious reasons. It's not the league doing something conspiratorial and whispering, hey, gotta make sure home team U gets the win here. When you hear coaches, whether you're talking about basketball or football, when they talk about the advantage they get from being at home, what they're referring to is the advantage they get from officials. It's the pressure that a loud partisan side places on the officials for close calls. Human nature tells us that officials are more likely to side with the call that gets them cheered, not the call that gets them fearful of walking to their car in the parking lot after the game, or at minimum getting booed. This is human nature, that the close calls generally go to the home team. Now, why might that be mitigated in the NBA today? Well, because of the wide variation of plays that the NBA allows to be reviewed, regardless of what time of the game it is, that edge is almost completely negated. Think about the start to the Spurs-Knicks game. A good example, the second foul on Cat, which was reviewed. We had a review a minute and change into game 4. You could challenge almost anything at any time during the basketball game, and coaches do. And when you go back and review it, and you give the referees more of an opportunity to correct mistakes rather than having them make a snap judgment call on something close and often side with the home team just because of the human nature element we outlined, well, that takes away some of the advantage. Travel has mitigated home court advantage as well. The NBA started its season sooner or earlier than usual in recent seasons as an effort to spread things out a little bit more, to have fewer back-to-backs. This was something that came out of the bubble season in 2020. We saw a higher quality of basketball. Any of the players and coaches would tell you that because

0: Well, they didn't have to travel. It neutralized a lot of the variables that might give one side an advantage over the other. So coupling the smaller number of back-to-backs with the actual travel itself getting so good in recent decades, that's no longer a problem. Like it used to be in the past, goodness, traveling and dealing with that and the type of accommodations you have not being so great, while the other team's just sitting at home on rims that are so familiar, it's just almost impossible to imagine you're going to go into the Boston Garden and win a playoff game. Or go into the LA Forum and win a playoff game. Just not going to happen. And then when you get into the playoffs, you get multiple games in a venue. So that way you get comfortable with the sight lines, get comfortable with the rims. Home court advantage is no longer a thing, especially in the NBA playoffs. And for these reasons and more, expect the Knicks to close out the Spurs in five. For one, you want to talk about teams of destiny. How can you argue against the Knicks being that? You avoid Boston in round two. That's the start of the stars aligning. You avoid the top seed Detroit Pistons getting home court in the Eastern Finals. You have the Cavaliers playing two best of seven series and completely out of gas by the time that they play you. You come back from a 22-point fourth-quarter deficit in Game 1 against Cleveland. You come back from a 29-point deficit in the finals. This is a team of destiny, and New York has been a fabulous road team in these playoffs. An 8-1 record away from MSG, including two wins in San Antonio in this series, plus the maturity of these Knicks going to be on display to close this out while San Antonio's youth has been a problem. Their immaturity in this series has been a storyline, and that probably doesn't fare well with the hangover effect coming from blowing that 29-point lead at Madison Square Garden. So home court, that's why it doesn't exist in the NBA anymore. It's why the Knicks are going to close out the Spurs in Game 5 tomorrow night. 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Free for all Friday at the start of next hour. Let's try our best to update you on the latest on the craziest sports story happening this week. That is the Brendan Sorsby story at Texas Tech. D-Day, to quote Stefan from SNL last decade, this story's got everything. New York's hottest club's got everything. This story has got gambling, football, dueling attorney generals from different states threatening each other. What more could you want? Is Stefan your favorite Bill Hader character, or did you have another one as an SNL stand?
1: Hold on, time out. Who is shy in this? Who is the urine artist in this story? Is that Cody Campbell?
0: It's a good question. My favorite, by the way, character that Bill Hader played, gosh, is it, who's the guy from Dateline? Keith Morrison. When Bill Hader's playing Keith Morrison? Now, oh, what happened next? I don't know if you ever watched Dateline, but that was a great pull on Bill Hader's part. One of my favorite SNL cast members of all time. But getting to the latest on Brendan Sorsby, start of the week. He is granted the ability to play after a two-game suspension from a local Lubbock, Texas judge granting an injunction. And then everything is devolved in college sports throughout the week, as things do in that sport so often. But the latest, we've got dueling state attorney generals that are sniping at each other. Yesterday, it was Texas AG Ken Paxton threatening the Big 12 to not punish Brendan Sorsby, or at least saying, if you decide to say he can't play, we're going to put the full letter of the law into effect from the state of Texas. We're going to throw the book at you. Don't know why I did a Southern accent.

0: accent like that. I'm from North Carolina, and we've got people do Southern accents with us too. And then you actually talk to the AG in North Carolina. He was at the Carolina Hurricanes game last night, and they don't have thick Southern accents like that. So apologies to Ken Paxton. I don't know how that man speaks. If he does speak with a Southern accent and has a cowboy hat, that fits an image and a stereotype, but I don't know that. But anyway, that's Ken Paxton yesterday. Today, it was Oklahoma State AG Ginter Drummond calling for the conference to suspend Soresby. Do we need every... This is just a practical question, D-Day. Do we now need the state attorney general from every state that has a Big 12 team to comment on this now? I would love to know what the state of Utah's AG thinks about this subject. I'd love to know what the state of Florida's AG has to say about it from UCF.
1: I'm about to say, who comments first? The Utah guy, the Florida guy, or the West Virginia
0: Florida
1: guy?
0: I think they prefer, I think they prefer Florida man or Florida lady.
1: It depends how they comment on this, whether they're a boy or man or guy. You know what I mean?
0: I went to a wedding last weekend where one of the features was you could pet a baby alligator. I told you about this wedding that they had a beer burrow. I was prepared for the donkey that had actual like Miller Lite and White Claw that you could, and the name of the donkey was Strings. Very nice boy, Strings. But then on the other side of the reception, which was on the beach in Florida, it was nice. You had a station where you could pet a baby alligator. I think there were two of them. And they also had one of those stations where you could have a caricature drawing done of you. So,
1: please, tell me you did the caricature drawing.
0: I did not. If my wife was with me, I probably would have done it. But decisions had to be made. I think it was beer and wine at the wedding, and then you had all these options. So I don't know if it was an either-or situation where you go full bar but can't have the beer burrow, the caricatures, or the baby alligator station. Don't know if it was either or, but I kind
1: of
0: like the variety.
1: I'm
0: decisions had to be made.
1: Caricature drawings. They'd make my head look like a thumb, and I'm not secure enough for that.
0: Sir, you could keep this drawing you just did of me. You just look like you drew a... You look like... My face looks like someone just drew a face on a thumb. You can have that. It's yours. Keep it. It's been a week-long circus, this Texas Tech story. So to close the week, it's only fitting we're joined by NBC Sports college football insider Nicole Auerbach, about as plugged in as anybody. She's going to be joining us at the conclusion of Free for All Friday at 1 a.m. Eastern, so make sure you catch us when Nicole is joining the program. How about we answer the question that we've been asking this hour prior to the start of Free for All Friday, 310-840-4910. How big would a U.S. World Cup crown be historically? How far would you have to go before risking overstatement on that particular story? That's next on Westwood One Sports Night.
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Free-for-all Friday. Your chance to steer the ship 20 minutes from now. Shame on yours truly for thinking deeply about a caller question in the first hour of the show. D-Day and Oliver, they try to tell me, Josh, the listeners know by now

0: that they can choose whatever topic they want at the top of the hour. They're not going to call in and answer the question that you're asking when they can just ask, they could talk about their favorite topic in about 20 minutes. So shame on me. But the question we asked is, the United States winning the World Cup, putting ourselves in that mental space, trying to manifest it, trying to imagine what that world would look like. I think Fox actually did the promo. Their big promo prior to the start of the World Cup was what the country would look like, how the country would react to the United States winning the Men's World Cup, a tournament they haven't finished better than third ever, and that time they finished third was way back in 1930. If the United States, obviously a big if the United States were to win the Men's World Cup, it would be the biggest sports event in America this century. Would anybody debate that point? Is that overstatement? Like, putting aside stuff that happened 45, 50 years ago, would it be the biggest sport event to happen in America this century if it were to happen? Honestly, it would feel like the combination of two of the biggest sport happenings of the 20th century. It would be the modern day Miracle on Ice, the Miracle on Grass, if you will. And apparently, Mauricio Pochettino, he has used the Miracle on Ice story to inspire the 2026 U.S. soccer team that won 4-1 against Paraguay tonight to open up the World Cup. At least with Olympic hockey nearly a half century ago, the Americans were seen as one of the top three or four nations in hockey. Like, we talk about how big of an upset it was, and it is. You're talking about college kids going up against pros. We don't need to get into all the specific details. But the United States certainly was a top five hockey nation. They won silver and gold in the two decades preceding the upset against the Russians. If you juxtapose that with American soccer, nobody considers the U.S. a top five soccer nation. Very few would consider them a top 10 soccer nation. So maybe this is the best way to spin this. Their odds, D-Day, going into the tournament, courtesy of our friends at DraftKings, to win the World Cup, 60-1. Would you like to take a guess what two NFL teams, D-Day, have the same odds to win the Super Bowl that the Americans have to win the World Cup? There are two teams.
1: I would guess the Browns and the Jets.
0: No, those are longer odds. 60-1, your Washington Commanders and the Indianapolis Colts. So D-Day, we'll put it to you. What would be crazier, the Americans winning the World Cup or the Washington Commanders winning the Super Bowl this year?
1: The Americans winning the World Cup, because you said they're not a top 10 soccer nation. They're not a soccer nation. You ain't judging them by their soccer.
0: No. See, so it would be Miracle on Ice worthy. In other ways, so it would be like the Miracle on Ice, but it would also be like the women's title in 1999 on steroids. What Mia Hamm, Michelle Akers, and Brandi Chastain, among others, Christine Lilly, what they did in the Rose Bowl in 1999, it validated United States soccer as a brand. Like, you say the United States, it's not judged as a soccer nation. That's true, but at least what the women proved is that it can be. It's something to aspire to. Everybody knows we have world-class athletes, but before then, it would be unheard of to steer those world-class athletes we have to that sport. No. You play basketball. Oh, no. You're playing football. You're not playing soccer. What are we talking about? The fact that title in 1999 was won on U.S. soil is significant as well. As a matter of fact, the 1980 Olympic title was Lake Placid and on American soil, too. You have the Americans hosting the World Cup this year. And by the way, if the U.S. were to win the World Cup on the men's side D-Day, could any country in the world tell us anything when it comes to sports. Because we got baseball, we got basketball. Oh, but all the MVPs, there isn't one single nation that could touch American basketball. Sorry. That's us. The Canadians haven't won. We just won in hockey. The U.S. Olympic gold medal is ours in hockey. Can any nation tell us, if we win in soccer, we're going to, if we already aren't the most cocky sports nation in the world, we're going to be. We're going to remind everybody, you can't tell us bleep. Nothing. It's over if you let us win a World Cup in soccer. Now, before, scared to even look at the chat. Shout out, Westwood One Sports Night. You can find us. Love the community that's been built there. Do see all you guys over there. If 2026, before I get called nuts from those crew, if 2026 has been any type of an indicator, D-Day, you can't rule it out completely, can you? Like, would... It might be the biggest sports story to happen in America this century, but are we sure it's as crazy as the New York Knicks winning the finals? Are we sure it's as crazy as Indiana football winning a national championship? Are we sure it's as crazy as the Big Ten, which hasn't won a women's national championship since 1999, a men's championship since 2000, winning both titles in back-to-back days this year? Would it be as crazy as that? Is it as crazy as Sam Darnold following up a 14-3 season with another one and winning a Super Bowl in a blowout? 2026 has kind of been the year where the impossible stuff happens. So, you know, can't really rule it out. Can't, despite the odds not being in the U.S.'s favor. But if it were to happen, that's as far without risking overstatement you can go. At least as a baseline, that it would be the craziest, the biggest sports event in America that we've seen this century. Again, make sure you're subscribed on YouTube and at Westwood One Sports Night. 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

0: Spotify, you can find Westwood One Sports 9 as well. However and wherever you are listening or watching, appreciate that. You can watch the show in addition to listening, like Brick Ripsaw writing in, too many hand motions. D-Day, have you seen Talladega Nights? I'm always afraid when I go to you asking about movies.
1: That's a classic,
0: Ricky Bobby,
1: of course. Who hasn't seen Talladega Nights?
0: I don't really know what to do with my hands. Don't know what to do with my hands. So, have some issues with that from time to time. You did point out on the chat that I went to Whataburger, gave it another try. D-Day, can I tell you what I think distinguishes Whataburger from other burger chains that I give it a lot of props for? It's a very clean burger. And what I mean by that is, like, you can have a lot of toppings on the burger, but it's not messy. Like, it's not falling off the side, and it's because the patties are genuinely big. It's a huge patty. And I stand for that. I didn't get my wife's reaction. She had never had Whataburger until tonight. I brought it back to her after a pool day with baby Daniel. And she did not give me a review or an update. Ducey, the best morning producer out there in the game, Addie Bates, who's from Texas, saying that it is the best fast food burger. The fries, the Dr. Pepper, the chicken tenders with cream gravy. I did get a Dr. Pepper with it. Shout out, I think, to Stephenville, Texas. Been to the plant. I think it was Stephenville where Dr. Pepper is created. I'll be a Dr. Pepper stand there as too. Okay, so there you go. Gave Whataburger another chance. And, yeah, I'm on board. I don't discriminate with my burger chains. Shout out to BK, the BK Lounge. Shout out to In-N-Out. I got no issues here. Not complaining. Cookout, swear by that, being in the state of North Carolina. Don't want to hurt any feelings here. It has been a zany 72, make it 24 hours for yours truly. Attended the Hurricanes win last night. Loudest building I've ever been in. The Hurricanes going up 3-2 in the Stanley Cup final. My Canes. Hashtag My Canes. This morning, see, I live in Winston-Salem, North Carolina. My wife, Willow the dog, and we encountered D-Day, three members of the German national soccer team riding bikes this morning, because this is something I had forgotten with everything going on. The German national team is practicing at Wake Forest University in Winston-Salem. They've called that home. So before they have their match in Houston in a few days, one of the favorites of the World Cup, just seeing guys riding bikes, rolling along. Last night, he was wearing a polo shirt, medium polo shirt. One of the best soccer players in the world, Erling Haaland, was at the Hurricanes game along with the Norwegian national team that's staying at a resort in Greensboro, North Carolina, the Grandover Resort. Really nice, accompanying a PGA Tour golf course. The Wyndham Championship is held at Sedgefield Country Club. So they're having a great time in North Carolina, too. So, encountering soccer stars, going to the Hurricanes game, getting a call from daycare that my son had been falling into and having to make a surprise ER trip to make sure he's all good. The little guy is good, by the way. That's mostly precautionary. Went to the pool today. All going well. It's been a crazy 24 hours. But D-Day, the crazy 24 hours has nothing on the zaniness that comes with Free For All Friday. Because it is your weekly one-hour ticket to steer the ship in whatever direction you please in the sports universe. The phone number is 310-840-4910. One time per week, 1 hour per week, Free For All Friday. 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
5: From the National Newsroom of the Canadian Press, I'm John Kennedy. Vancouver fans packed PNE Amphitheatre to watch Canada's World Cup opener erupting when Kyle Larin scored a late equalizer to call a 1-1 draw with Bosnia-Herzegovina. Supporters praised the new venue, officially known as the Freedom Mobile Arch, as one of the country's top World Cup viewing sites. The city also opened its World Cup pedestrian zone along Granville Street, with businesses reporting strong crowds and tournament excitement. Vancouver hosts its first World Cup match Saturday when Australia faces Turkey at BC Place. The historic first FIFA World Cup match on Canadian soil saw thousands of excited soccer fans fill Toronto Stadium as Canada walked away with a 1-1 draw. Superfan Daniel Click says he got tickets to the opening game in February and has been looking for

0: game also ran up high bills at the stadium's food and beverage stations. Prime Minister Mark Carney and French President Emmanuel Macron have announced a new security agreement expanding defense and industrial cooperation between Canada and France. Carney says the deal will allow classified information sharing in sectors including defense, aerospace, artificial intelligence, and space technology. The agreement comes ahead of next week's G7 summit and builds on Canada's participation in major European defense financing programs. The two leaders also discussed trade, online safety, and global conflicts, which are also expected to dominate talks at the G7 summit. The federal government has introduced legislation to strengthen Canada's efforts to block imports linked to forced labor. The bill would create a public list of high-risk products and require importers to prove their goods were not produced through slavery. Ottawa says the changes would align Canada more closely with emerging rules in Europe and Mexico. The move also comes as the Trump administration considers new tariffs on countries that it says are not enforcing forced labor bans. SpaceX has launched its IPO today. The Elon Musk-owned company wowed Wall Street, making Musk the world's first trillionaire. But if investing in SpaceX or any of Musk's companies are not of interest, executive compensation expert Paul Hodgson says you'll need to make that known or it will likely be a part of your 401k.
1: Once you get inside that index, then you have to realize that you're going to be exposed to that stock, whether you like it or not.
0: Meanwhile, the U.S. Justice Department says Paramount Skydance's proposed acquisition of Warner Brothers Discovery is unlikely to harm competition. Regulators concluded that the deal could strengthen competition in streaming and would not significantly affect film production or distribution. The transaction is valued at about $81 billion and was announced earlier this year. The merger still faces regulatory reviews in the United States, Europe, and Britain. This is the Canadian Press. In sports, second half substitute Kyle Larin scored in the 78th minute and co-host Canada earned its first point in its third World Cup appearance by rallying for a 1-1 draw today against Bosnia-Herzegovina at Toronto Stadium. Canada heads to Vancouver for a match on Thursday against Qatar. Ben James is making quite the impression in his professional debut. James has a one-shot lead in the RBC Canadian after a bogey-free 63 at the TPC Toronto. This is James's 10th time playing a PGA Tour event, but his first time with a paycheck on the line. Meanwhile, Victor Wembanyama, the tallest man in the NBA Finals, is about to face the tallest order of his basketball career. He and the San Antonio Spurs, who just became the first team in the NBA Finals history to lead a game by 29 points and still lose, need to win the next three games or they'll watch the New York Knicks celebrate a title at their

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1: This hour with Jimmy Buffett in the backdrop. 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
2: To my warriors, as I come through your radio dial and enter your mind, body, and soul, remember, never give up, for hope's never done, and a thousand times fought is a thousand times won. Boom shakalaka, USA, USA, the soccer, unbelievable, red, white, and blue, going all the way. You guys, go for your dreams. You gotta love it. Boom shakalaka.
1: There he goes. Mr. Positive, opening things the right way. The United States 4, Paraguay 1. They opened the World Cup nicely. In fact, this is something that might be a off-the-wall way to hit the World Cup game tonight. Shout out to the Fox telecast. Want to give credit where it's due. They put together a fabulous presentation for this World Cup. See, this is one of the biggest gripes yours truly has. You might not know this, but the sport I played growing up was soccer. Played 4 years of varsity ball. Started a couple of years, decent high school soccer team in North Carolina. And I love the game. Always have loved the international game especially. And one of the biggest gripes somebody who works in the media space might have that nobody else has: American announcers calling American soccer matches. Like, this might seem to you as being a no-brainer, but it wasn't that way. For decades, again, Englishman Ian Dark is great. He is awesome when he's calling Brazil versus Spain. He is fabulous. But not American. Doesn't sound American at all. And ESPN would have him as the lead announcer. Ian Dark's part of the Fox team, but on the American soccer matches, they got John Strong and they got Stu Holden. Stu Holden, who played with the Americans. If you're trying to grow the sport, and this is something I'm sure the U.S. Soccer Federation should care a ton about, make it consumable to the casual American audience. The World Cup being something that you hope to turn casuals into diehard fans, it's just common sense to find somebody that sounds like the people that you're trying to reach. Like, you don't want the game to sound foreign. Honestly, it's the biggest critique, personally, I've had of MLS. Pandering to the British soccer bros. Like, what the hell is a Real Salt Lake? Honestly, I live in North Carolina. Got friends who work with Charlotte FC. The Charlotte Football Club. They play at Bank of America Stadium. No, Charlotte's already got a football club. They're called the freaking Carolina Panthers. What are you doing? I honestly got so much respect for Nashville. Nashville calls themselves the Nashville Soccer Club. It's fine that we call it soccer. Other countries don't. Bleep them. We call it soccer here.

0: Oh, we call it a field, not a pitch. We call it cleats, not a boot. It's fine that they refer to it that way. We have our own way that we talk about sports. And it's fine. But yet, you got the gatekeeping soccer bro that makes it hard for the casual fans to resonate with the game and be invested in the game because they say there's a specific way that the game should be broadcast and it needs to be broadcast the way that Ian Dark does it with the EPL. And it doesn't have to be that way. So novel concept, and a shout out to Fox, having American soccer announcers calling American soccer matches. Thank you for that. And by the way, Alexi Lawless, Landon Donovan, perfect studio analyst. Landon, the most decorated American soccer player ever. D-Day, is this the part where we talk about Landon Donovan's hair? I just need to know your stance on this. Have you seen Landon Donovan lately?
1: Wait, you need to know my stance because I am bald and haven't gotten a hair transplant? Is that what you're saying?
0: Exactly, yeah. I needed you to be the guy to say that.
1: Is he single or not? You know, I feel like if you're single, you get the hair transplant. If you're married, what do you need the hair transplant for? His personality must not be great.
0: Is Landon Donovan married? He is, apparently. Second wife, I think, is what it says here on the internet.
1: Ah, you know what? That's time for the hair transplant then. That makes sense.
0: Lawless has become a polarizing figure. I was at a soccer pub in Orlando last weekend watching the German friendly. And, man, all the soccer fans, they hated Lawless. Why, this guy, he's an American hero. He's been broadcasting the games for decades here. I like the idea of a guy who's pointed, critical, bold. That's a good thing in terms of his soccer comments.

0: be the first time since 2002 that that happened, that they get to the quarterfinal round. If you get beyond that, wow, things get very interesting very quickly. 310-840-4910 if you want in. I made the mistake of bringing up that I went to Whataburger and spiking the, you know, burger wars that we're seeing. It's on the social media feed. It's all over the chat as well. I don't discriminate when it comes to the burger joints. I don't at all. Aaron in Tampa wants to use his free-for-all Friday call to address this subject. 310-840-4910. Aaron in Tampa, what do you have?
1: Josh, what's going on, man? First-time caller. I enjoy listening to you, man.
0: Thanks, man. Appreciate that. What's on your mind?
1: So I'm from Tampa, born and raised, and we got our first Whataburger probably about a month and a half ago. And you know, Tampa, there's quite a bit of transplants. I've got some Texans or former Texans that live with me, and they talk about Whataburger like it's God's food. And so I go to Whataburger to try to see what all the hype is about. And it is the most bland, disappointing burger I've ever eaten in my life. The service was terrible. The fries were cold. It's not better than Wendy's. It's not better than McDonald's. It's not better than Burger King. I think Whataburger may have just been the worst fast food meal I have ever eaten in my life.
0: I love it. I love the takes. I don't know if I agree with it, but I love the hot fire, whether it's from Alexi Lawless or from you in Tampa. Thanks for the call from down that way. I wasn't too far down from you this past weekend. Eric in Georgia wants in on burgers, too. Fine, let's just do it. Free-for-all Friday. If not in free-for-all Friday, then win. Eric, go right ahead.
2: Hey, how's it going?
0: It's going good.
2: All right, yeah. So I'm a general manager at Culver's, all right? And you didn't even mention us.
0: See,
2: so come
0: we just
2: on,
0: got
2: man.
0: Culver's in North Carolina in the last couple decades. Again, I don't discriminate. I love the Butterburger. I love the cheese curds.
2: You really did not include us on that long list of burger joints.
0: I didn't give
2: not
0: a long
2: even,
0: list.
2: Not
0: I
2: even
0: said,
2: last.
0: All I said was Cookout, Burger King. I didn't even
2: say
0: McDonald's.
2: You rated Cookout
0: said,
2: over
0: said
2: us.
0: You. I mean, Cookout is
2: that's crazy.
0: Is personal. Like,
2: no.
0: It's personal for me. I'm
2: no, Culver's number one.
0: Man. Okay. What am I getting? What should I get? I don't know.
2: A Butterburger Deluxe. Extra mayo. Cheddar cheese sub. Cheese curds.
0: Could somebody get this man a raise in Georgia? Eric.
2: I got all the raises I need, man.
0: There you go. There goes Eric in Georgia. Let's rage. There goes Eric in Georgia. That's excellent.
2: Have a good day.
0: Yeah, it's great. D-Day, you got to come correct when you're talking about burgers. And also, apparently, when you're talking about Dr. Pepper. Because I said that I went to Stephenville, Texas to have, I think, and I said that's where the Dr. Pepper plant was to enjoy, you know, Whataburger. It seemed like the right thing to accompany Whataburger with is having a Dr. Pepper there being in Texas. Apparently, we have a call from Stephenville, Texas from a guy named Steven. Steven in Stephenville, Texas. Steven, are you about to dunk on me? Do I have the wrong city where Dr. Pepper's based out of?
3: Yes, you do.
0: What am I going to get mixed up with? It's not Flower Mound. It's not Plano. Where is it?
3: No. Dr. Pepper was actually originated in Dublin, Texas, which is about 11 miles west-southwest of Stephenville.
0: You should know this, Stephen, in Stephenville.
3: I do.
0: What I'm saying is you should know this about me. This is what you should know about me. When I was 18 years old, in order to help pay for college, I sold books door-to-door in Texas, 80 hours a week, in Stephenville,
3: really?
0: Texas,
3: wow.
0: In Denton, Texas, and Burleson in Benbrook, Texas, spending some time there. So I am familiar with your part of the country. I am familiar with your game, but apparently not familiar with the town I was in, Dublin, when I visited the Dr. Pepper plant.
3: Well, here's the funny thing is, I was actually born here in Southport, North Carolina, but moved to Texas.

0: when I was like two. And like I said, spent most of my life there in Stephenville, but now I'm actually here in South Carolina working.
1: Can I ask you a trivia question? Can I? Oh, you're in South Carolina.
0: Yes, sir. Right now I'm working. Yep.
1: Can I ask you a trivia question on the way out? You ready?
0: Go ahead.
1: Where is Texas Pete based?
0: Where is Texas Pete? The hot sauce?
1: Correct.
0: Oh, my gosh. That is a good question. Is it San Antonio?
1: The answer is where I currently live in Winston-Salem, North Carolina. And they got sued.
0: Oh, my gosh, that's right.
1: They got sued for false advertising because they weren't based in Texas. That lawsuit didn't stand.
0: That's right. I remember something like that now, but yeah. I love Texas Pete.
1: Well, you get yourself some Texas Pete and some cookout down there in South Carolina.
0: I go to a Waffle House and get...
1: I love a Waffle House order. Good to hear from Steven. Oh, we got to go to V. V's in Chicago. 310-840-4910. V is... Every week he calls us, dating back to the start of the show, to talk about the Carolina Hurricanes. But the last couple weeks, the Carolina Hurricanes have become super relevant because they're one win away from winning the Stanley Cup. But also in Chicago, people don't know this, the minor league team of the Hurricanes is the Chicago Wolves. They opened up Calder Cup play tonight. So, V in Chicago, how are we doing tonight?
2: I mean, Wolves lost tonight. I'm not really that concerned, but Sunday might be the most stressful day of my life because we got the Canes game and Wolves game too. So, like, I will be a nervous wreck. But anyways, well, about last night, I mean, first period, they looked kind of sloppy when Vegas took that one to early, but then they just kept cooking. I actually lost my phone while jumping up and down from that fishy goal since he hasn't scored in, like, forever. I lost it for 25 minutes. I could not find it. I had to have someone ping it. But yeah, dude, one went away. I can basically taste it. I'm so excited, man.
1: V, answer this question for me. I have a credential to go to Game 7, if there is a Game 7. Should I be rooting for there to be a Game 7 or for the Canes just to wrap it up in 6?
2: Canes to wrap it up in 6. It'll be less stressful, plus it'll get it done easier.
1: Easily. Yeah. I'm right there with you. Thanks, V. Good luck to both of us. Outstanding. 310-840-4910. Coming up. More of your free-for-all Friday phone calls, and the most noteworthy Spur and the most noteworthy Golden Knight made their cases for a series comeback. Keep it here on Westwood One Sports Night. 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
17: Now this update from the Canadian Press. Vancouver soccer fans packed into PNE Amphitheater to watch Canada's World Cup opener, erupting when Kyle Larin scored a late equalizer, drawing a 1-1 tie with Bosnia-Herzegovina. The city of Vancouver opened its World Cup pedestrian zone along Granville Street alongside the new venue, with businesses reporting strong crowds and tournament excitement. The historic first FIFA World Cup match on Canadian soil saw thousands of excited fans fill Toronto's stadium as Canada came away with a draw against Bosnia-Herzegovina. Fans who already spent hundreds, if not thousands, of dollars to attend the game also ran up high bills at the stadium's food and beverage stations, with superfans saying they've had their tickets for a while and have been looking forward to the tournament. Prime Minister Mark Carney and French President Emmanuel Macron have announced a new security agreement expanding defense and industrial cooperation between Canada and France. The two leaders also discussed trade, online safety, and global conflicts. From the Canadian Press, I'm John Kennedy.
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1: It's Free For All Friday. 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
2: Denton Day, you're familiar with the rules of a lazy river, right?
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0: If you're in a lazy river.
1: Daddy loves chilling in a lazy river, son. Don't threaten
0: rule number one, though. But rule number one of the lazy river is you don't fight against the current of the lazy river. You just stay in the tube, and you go where the lazy river takes you. That's a similar concept with the Jimmy Buffett playing Free For All Friday. Because you just kind of go with the current. It might be burgers. It might be Carolina Hurricanes hockey. It might be U.S. soccer winning 4-1 tonight. But for this hour and this hour only, you get to steer the ship. And we just go like the lazy river. We go with the current. 310-840-4910. Let's go to Tyler, who is in New York. Tyler, where are you steering the ship on this free?
2: You are on the money today with your opening with the soccer analyst and all that stuff. Because I got a couple questions at the end. It actually relates to V, too, because when I say New York, I'm from Buffalo, and I know the Hurricanes are in Raleigh, but a lot of transplants from Buffalo go to Charlotte as well as Tampa. It's like the places people move to. You're on the money because the analysts, when they have an American football game, the NFL, they go overseas, they always say American football. Who cares? They say it the rest of the world, football for soccer. It's okay if we say soccer. Question for V, I was very curious, and I've talked to about a lot of locals about it. And actually, I work at a bar. I'm a bartender. I'm on my way home. I had a guy in from Charlotte. He actually has seasons. He drives up to Raleigh. He's from Buffalo. And I'm like, how many people, if it ended up being Carolina and Buffalo in the Eastern, would have flipped their jerseys because there's a lot of people from Buffalo that moved down there. There's no hockey team. Buffalo's been rough the past 15 years. If they would have been like, we might be fans. And then, my other question was, it wasn't the Hurricanes. It wasn't the burger. Oh, this was we should all agree on fast food's too expensive now. Regardless of what burger's the best, you never know what you're getting. And if I could pay $15 for a burger at a bar, why am I paying $15 for any meal or burger at any fast food? But I'm going to get off the line.
0: Yeah, you got so much I think we all can agree with that.
2: Yeah, but you had some of the your line today, even the Jimmy Buffett going with the flow, you put on the money today. And I think a lot of people are scared to say about having the English analyst coming over here. A lot of people are scared to say that type of stuff. When the NFL goes overseas, they'll say American football. Who cares if we say soccer? It's one.
0: Got it, man.
2: And we're, you know what I mean? But you've been on the money today.
0: Let's lie on that.
2: I just want to let you know that. I appreciate that.
0: And Tyler, thank you for the call. And here's how I'll answer the Buffalo question, where you have a lot of transplants in North Carolina. And in 2006, the Hurricanes did play the Buffalo Sabres in the Eastern Conference Finals. And here's the thing. There was a lot of Sabre fans in the building. I know, because I was there. A lot of Sabre fans. Haven't seen so much of that during the playoff runs this year, where you have great fan bases, the Philadelphia Flyers, Ottawa Senators, you have the Montreal Canadiens. It wasn't the same infiltration that we saw 20 years ago. And maybe a better metric of this, D-Day just saw this come across the wire in the last couple hours. The Carolina Hurricanes have sold out Game 6. But wait, isn't that game in Vegas? Yes, it is. They sold out $10 tickets to attend the watch party inside Lenovo Center. Free parking, $10 tickets to be in the building for a game that isn't there. In 2006... I watched a watch party from that same building, and they only filled up one sideline. They didn't even complete the lower bowl of people watching the Hurricanes play the Edmonton Oilers 20 years ago. Now they're selling out the full building. So I think this is 8 straight years of making the playoffs and being relevant. Why the Hurricanes can do that now, I don't think you'd see as much of the jersey flipping, even though there are a lot of transplants, and I think it's because of the growth that you've seen with a team that has won the cup and also now in the last 8 years been a mainstay in the sport. 310-840-4910. Before we get to sound from Victor Wembanyama and from John Tortorella in those Stanley Cup finals, let's go to Benjamin, who's in San Diego. 310-840-4910. Where are you steering the ship, Benjamin?
3: A watch party from that same building.
4: Yeah, right here, my... Yeah, Little League

0: Dude, do me a favor. Hold on a sec. Let's turn down the radio real quick.
1: I got you on the radio.
0: Okay. Appreciate that. Now, this is the beauty of live radio. What do you have for me now, Ben?
1: Oh, well, I was at a local pub here in my hometown, and we scored that first goal. And those people there thought I was too loud and asked me to leave.
0: Wow. How much have you had to drink prior to that, Ben?
1: One beer.
0: Just one beer?
1: Yeah.
0: Right. How many drinks have we had since then? Because the U.S. Scored three more goals after that.
1: Yeah, we did. Yeah, I smoked Bob Marley and had another beer.
0: All right. I think that's probably about right. Thank you, Ben. Appreciate the call. It's good to hear from you. I love the idea that...
2: I thought he was making an MF Doom reference. One beer, it's a great song. I would have loved if he started spitting. Probably wouldn't have went well, but I would have loved it anyway.
0: One battle after another was the big winner at the Oscars, and my favorite line of that movie is Benicio del Toro getting pulled over, has his hands over his head, the sobriety test. Have you had any beers? A few small beers. Become a meme on the internet now. A few small beers. Shouldn't have thrown our guy out for all of that. Okay, Spurs and Golden Knights, they both face elimination. And the leaders of both those teams exuding confidence.

0: despite the fact they're on the brink. Here was Victor Wembanyama ahead of Game 5 in San Antonio, talking about the chances of the Spurs.
1: Yeah, everybody thinks, everybody knows we're going to do it. But I don't know if I agree.
0: Talking about the chances of the Spurs.
1: Yeah, everybody thinks, everybody knows we're going to do it. But I don't know if I agree with you. I feel like we need to isolate that one game and take it one game at a time. I think it'd be a mistake to waste our energy on different, on multiple games. It's one game at a time.
0: D-Day, does everybody know they're going to do it? I think most people don't think they're going to do it. Take a guess, because I know you love guessing the odds of such things, courtesy of our friends at DraftKings. If you wanted to bet the Spurs right now to win the NBA Finals, what odds do you think you get?
2: I got to be at least 11 to 1.
0: Let me see. Actually, it's only 4 to 1.
2: Spurs.
0: So maybe
2: seven.
0: More people. Here was Vegas coach John Tortorella. He had his own way to express confidence after last night's Stanley Cup loss. And by the way, this is just a pro tip to the bartender. And this is also something I told Kenny Albert to his face, and he still didn't take the advice. It's not rally, it's Raleigh. Raleigh is the proper pronunciation. I grew up 30 minutes north of Raleigh, North Carolina. Anyway, here was John Tortorella in Raleigh after last night's Stanley Cup loss.
3: We got to find a way. I'm going to leave my clothes here, that's for sure. They'll be in the hotel.
0: Now, how exactly does that work? You're going to leave some... I get the sentiment. But you're just going to leave a suit in Raleigh? I get that traveling with suits isn't a lot of fun, so maybe it's like, all right, just from a matter of convenience. We're going to be back here, so just leave a suit here. Leave a change of clothes. Could figure that out. But that's John Tortorella's way of exuding confidence. Getting to both teams' chances of completing a comeback, it's more likely that the Knights come back because they only have to win two games rather than three. Also, they have a coach and several players who have won a cup before. San Antonio, odds stacked against them. They're trying to recover from a 29-point collapse earlier this week. If it gets to seven, maybe advantage Spurs, but that would also require you to win at MSG in Game 6, too. Neither team's coming back. The Hurricanes, they haven't lost consecutive games in 5 months. Think about how crazy that is. The Hurricanes haven't lost back-to-back games since January 12th, 13th. They also have the best home record in the league, where Game 7 would be if Vegas survives Sunday night. Only one team in NBA history has rallied from the 3-1 deficit to win the finals. That was LeBron and coming back against the 73-win Warriors. A team as young as San Antonio is, it's not going to be second to do that. 310-840-4910. We're halfway through Free For All Friday. This is your 1 hour a week where you get to steer the ship in whatever direction you please. Chance is in Alabama. Chance, where are you steering the ship?
4: Yes, sir. I'm going to go with the Buffalo Bills. But first, one thing, man, I could not agree with you more on your soccer take. Dude, we're in America. Use American words. Like, we don't call fries chips. You know what I'm saying? We don't call apartments flats. We don't
0: Do
4: call
0: you know what my theory on it is, though? Do you know what my theory on that is? I think they believed that their core audience was going to be the same people that wake up early on Saturday morning watching English Premier League, and that those people wouldn't watch MLS unless it sounded like British soccer, which I don't agree with, but I think that's the reason why you have a club called Real Salt Lake. That's why I believe you have, New York FC. They're the freaking Giants. That's the New York Football Club, not, with respect, New York FC. I'm sorry. It's just the biggest issue I've had. We live in America. We have ways we talk about sports. Embrace it. Don't be embarrassed by it.
4: I couldn't agree with you more. That may be one of my favorite takes you've ever had. I mean, we don't call our captain skippers. I mean, it's just, you were right on the money with that.
0: We're doing baseball, unless you count. I guess that's managers of a team. But still,

0: You're right. Thank you. Thank you. We call it cleats, not boots. I could go on for days.
1: Yeah, me too. But, okay, so going into next year, I get, you know, everything the Rams have done this offseason. They are definitely the favorite to win the Super Bowl. If the Stafford's back holds up, there's no doubt, you know. But that'd be my only worry if I was them. But in the AFC, with Mahomes' injury, they have been the Bills' kryptonite the past few years. The past two playoff games that Buffalo has been eliminated, I'll go 2 years back first. We were playing the Chiefs. There's a drop. Spags called a blitz. Great play call. It looked like Allen's throwing up a prayer. Our first round, Dalton Kincaid, he dropped the damn ball. It would have been a first down in field goal range. We would have been in great shape. Last year, a dime by Josh Allen. People want to bring up that fumble. Drives me insane. Yes, he fumbled the ball, but he still put them in position to have a chip shot field goal in OT to win. But an old receiver couldn't hold on to the ball because he's an old man, and Brandon Bean does not do a good job getting talent.
0: I agree with you, by the way. I agree with you, but here's my issue. I feel that the owner panicked and out of emotion fired Sean McDermott. And I think the team was so close. I think if they didn't fire a coach and then promote from within, they'd be head over shoulders the favorite to win the AFC. But I, again, in covering Joe Brady's time in Charlotte, I have doubts with Joe Brady. And again, I covered Sean McDermott when he was the DC for a team that went 15-1 and nearly won the Super Bowl in Charlotte. I think they fired a really, really, really good coach. And it's hard for me to think you got better by doing so. That's my only hang up with them.
1: They fired a really, really, really good coach in the regular season. His defenses are, he's a defensive coach. Great defenses in the regular season. You pull up his playoff defenses, they're averaging 30 points in the playoffs, giving up
0: 30 points. That's fine. What I'm saying is, who did you replace him with? You're promoting from within. Like, if you replaced him with John Harbaugh, then I say, okay, you got better. That guy won a Super Bowl, and that guy's averaged 10, 11 wins a year. Like, I just don't see the argument for how you got better at a very important role on the team. That's my issue.
1: Well, I'm hoping Joe Brady will, you know, make our offense a little bit better that he's now the head coach. Let's say defense is par for the course. We're giving up 30. Hey, Joe Brady, he sucks with bad quarterbacks, but he's pretty good with good ones, right? He's pretty good with good ones. So let's say we average two extra points in the playoffs. Maybe that gets us over the hump.
0: That's my issue.
1: Well, I'm hoping Joe Brady will, you know, make our offense a little bit better that he's now the head coach. Let's say defense is par for the course. We're giving up 30. Hey, Joe Brady, he sucks with bad quarterbacks, but he's pretty good with good ones, right? He's pretty good with good ones. So let's say we average two extra points in the playoffs. Maybe that gets us over the hump. I mean, that's my hope. But, you know, like I said, with everything that's going on, Lamar's a choke artist in the playoffs. Burrow can't stay healthy. And Casey's just a big question mark for me. I mean, we have to be the favorites. I mean, we're right there, man. So close. I mean, who would you have ahead of us in the AFC? I get NFC, but who would you have ahead of us this year?
0: I like the Chargers.
1: Who would you have ahead of us in the AFC? I get NFC, but who would you have ahead of us this year?
0: I like the Chargers.
1: Oh, man.
0: See, and I appreciate the call because we're up against it. It's good to hear from you, though, Chance. I'll make the case for the Chargers right here. I love their coach. I love Jim Harbaugh. In terms of the coaches I trust the most, it's right after Andy Reid. It's Jim Harbaugh in the AFC. And I think Justin Herbert is a quarterback that, like the other guys, they've been to the playoffs the last couple years, obviously hasn't broken through, but neither has Josh Allen, neither has Lamar Jackson. Somebody's got to break through. I think he has all that talent. I love their running backs. Three deep. Marion Hampton, a first-round pick. Keaton Mitchell, they acquired behind him. They got the kid from Troy, Vidal, who's really good. Like their receivers. The only thing I don't love is their D-line, Khalil Mack's getting old. But their secondary, really good. Their linebacker. I love the addition of Mike McDaniel as your offensive coordinator. I think the Chargers are really, really good. And that's the team I will point to as of right now. I know it's probably against the beaten path or against the most traveled path to say so, but that's my favorite. Last call for free-for-all Friday phone calls, 310-840-4910 if you want in. In addition to getting to those last calls, we have a new partner on Westwood One Sports Night prior to getting to Nicole Auerbach, who's going to join us at the top of the next hour, getting into the Brendan Sorsby stuff. Surprisingly, we need to say something nice about this new partner, or at least the city.

0: 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I'm challenged. And we'll tell you why next on Westwood One Sports Night.
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14: 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I'm Howie Mandel, your host for The Price is Right Tonight, and I want you in the audience. Every seat in the audience gives you a chance to be a contestant on the show. You could play, win

0: spring mean to you? Is it this? Or maybe this? And a little of this? Sounds like you have a lot on your mind this spring. 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
1: Last call or phone calls. Free for all Friday. With the Jimmy Buffett going and the drinks flowing. Specifically, if you're watching on YouTube or on X, Gatorade Zero. Got the orange Gatorade because the Orioles handled their business. My American Baltimore Orioles hat felt that that was fitting tonight. Last call for phone calls. Let's go to Zach, who's in Knoxville. Zach, are we singing Rocky Top with the time allotted, or do you want to steer the ship in another direction?
2: Rocky Top! No. Hey, born and raised here, but, I can't remember the guy's name. Pat McAfee, yeah, I know him. But I'm going to guess 13 Minnesota Vikings fans in Knoxville, Tennessee. And so you said steered anywhere, and I want to know what you think about the quarterback battle up there in Minnesota between Kyler Murray and J.J. McCarthy.
1: I'll tell you exactly what I think. Appreciate the call. I think they should have given J.J. McCarthy more time. I think the lesson that they should have taken from the Sam Darnold story is don't bail on people too soon. Everybody bailing on Sam Darnold when he's 24 years old, and now that he's 28, you can win 14 games in consecutive years with different teams with Sam Darnold. It proved to be good enough. J.J. McCarthy is 23 years old. J.J. McCarthy had a really good month of December. The Vikings won 9 games this past year in a really difficult division. Bringing in Kyler Murray now is insecurity coming out. It's desperation coming out from a not-so-well-run organization, evidenced by firing your GM in January, Kwesi Adofo-Mensah, and then not replacing that GM after the draft. Have they still not replaced that GM yet, D-Day, or did I miss that headline while I was out on vacation?
3: They did replace him, so they have a general manager now. They took someone from Seattle
1: the past week. But still, that's not generally how healthy organizations are run. And I thought bringing in Kyler Murray is a mistake. I think J.J. McCarthy deserved more time. Still do. Because I like J.J. McCarthy. Think that there's a lot there. Let's go to Stan in North Carolina. Hold a minute. Is this one of my... I know a few Stans in North Carolina. I know the voice of the Demon Deacon, Stan Cotton, not too far from where I'm at in Winston-Salem. And I also know Stan Luter is out that way.

0: way to calling games. Is this one of those stands that is on the line right now?
1: You got the second one right.
0: Lutz, what's happening?
1: What's up, man?
0: One of the best basketball analysts in all the land. What's happening?
1: You're too kind. No, man, I'm driving down your favorite route, I-85, coming from Maryland. I went to Charlie Neal, the broadcaster Charlie Neal. Memorial service was today in Upper Marlboro, Maryland. So yeah. I'm driving back home, and I'm tuning the radio, and guess what I pick up?
0: I love that. Yeah. Lutz, tell me what's going to happen in Game 5 tomorrow night. Spurs next. What's going to happen?
1: Spurs, baby, Spurs.
0: They going to come back, or is it just going to be Game 5?
1: Spurs final. No, just one game at a time. You know how it is. They win tomorrow, find a way to win, and then we'll worry about New York again on, Wednesday, Tuesday? My day is running again. Yeah, but you got to find a way to win this game. You know, you learn from it. And did you know, have you mentioned in your trivia that Stephon Castle's dad used to go to Wake?
0: Stephon Castle, the UConn Husky, San Antonio Spurs dad, went to Wake Forest.
1: Jason Castle, didn't he play? He played at Wake with Tip.
0: That's crazy. See, that's nuts. And I even have a crazier story than that.
1: Check it out. Make sure I'm not hallucinating as I'm driving down 85.
0: We've got production to help figure that out. D-Day, you see if Stephon Castle went to Wake.
2: He did. He played with Tim Duncan.
0: There you go. He was on the Tim Duncan teams. Look at you, Lutz. You're all over it.
1: Hey, what do you think I do? I mean, you know, don't you do my games? Don't you, you know?
0: That's it. You're pretty darn good at what you do, Lutz. Hey,
1: driving down 85, enjoying life. Hey, listen, I heard you say something I got to talk to you about, though. Yes.
0: Please.
1: Whataburger is good. Whataburger is great. And, you know, McDonald's will work every now and then. I don't know if it's sponsored or not.
0: It's true. Whataburger, they all can. They all can.
1: Culver's is good.
0: Lutz. I don't want to forget my story. I want to tell you exactly what I got. Thank you for the call. It's good to hear from you.
1: Tell me a story.
0: Here's the story, and I appreciate the call, Lutz. The Stephon Castle was on a championship team with Tristan Newton. I don't know if Tristan Newton is in the NBA anywhere, if he made a team, but Tristan Newton transferred from my alma mater, East Carolina, to UConn, where he was a teammate with Steph Castle, and you establish where his dad is from, Wake Forest. Now, I went to go watch East Carolina play a few years ago, and I go to the College Bar Sup Dogs in Greenville, America. One, I think, Barstool's best bar two or three straight years in a row. Great college bar. And I'm sitting there in D-Day. Across the bar, I see somebody that I think I recognize who now plays, oddly enough, we just took a Vikings call from Knoxville, for the Minnesota Vikings. I'm like, I think that's Aaron Jones. And we're in Greenville, North Carolina, and I'm Googling it. I'm like, he wouldn't be here. He's from El Paso, Texas. Why is Aaron Jones here? But he had a big-ass chain, like a Fat Joe-like chain around his neck that said 33 on it. I'm pretty sure that's him. So I walk over. I'm like, are you Aaron Jones? He's like, yeah, man, what's happening? What are you doing here? My cousin plays for ECU, Tristan Newton. So it's a small world in more ways than one. Got a few more that we're going to motor through free-for-all Friday calls before we get to Nicole Auerbach, going to join us from NBC Sports. Let's go to Barry in Portland. Barry, free-for-all Friday, got about a minute and change. What do you have for me?
3: Okay, I know Jimmy Buffett's side chick. She was a friend of mine. Now, I'll give you my ship. Ranking the top four championships, NBA first, NHL second, Major League Baseball third, and the Super Bowl took last this year.
0: What's the ranking based off of?
3: Just what I like, what I feel the country's
0: what you're most interested in. Okay.
3: Yeah.
0: Well, I'll base it off of, because I love all the sports. Appreciate the call.
3: Okay.
0: Top championships. Stanley Cup final first, because my team's in it and about to win the Stanley Cup. Shout out to the Carolina Hurricanes. I love the Final Four. I was there in courtside watching Michigan make history. The Big Ten haven't won in a long time. Michigan hasn't won in a long time. I'll say the College Football Playoff Championship because of the history with Indiana as well associated with it. And if the Knicks win, are you kidding? That would be historic as well. So I'll say that's the top four. Let's go to James, who's in Gainesville. James, 310-840-4910.

0: trying to get as many as I can get to at once. What's your question real quickly, James?
1: Hi, Josh. What I wanted to ask you real quick was, what are your thoughts on the White Sox? Do you think we're one of the better or most improved teams from last year to this year? And what do you think they've done right to get to where we're at? Because they've come a long ways from being where they were last year to now. You know?
0: I'll tell you what it isn't. Appreciate the call. It's those alternate Chicago Bulls uniforms that they wore tonight. Those are terrible. But I'll tell you who's one of the most exciting players in baseball so far. Is the rookie Japanese player, Oliver, is he healthy right now or is he banged up?
2: He's hurt right now. He's rehabbing, getting back. But they have a bunch of young guys.
0: Yeah, I'm thinking of Murakami. So Murakami has he's been a great story, probably the front runner to win AL Rookie of the Year. That's probably the primary thing that you point to in terms of a turnaround, but really do like the team. And that is a cap on Free for All Friday. I did say that I wanted to mention one of our new friends and partners. Shout out, we're on in Las Vegas now. So that means that I have to say nice things about the Vegas Golden Knights? Is that how that works? As a diehard, lifelong Carolina Hurricanes fan? Don't know if I'll be able to do that. They're apparently the home of the Raiders, so we have that. Go Fernando Mendoza. Nicole Auerbach talks Brendan Sorsby with us next.
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9: From the National Newsroom of the Canadian Press, I'm John Kennedy. Canada opened the FIFA World Cup on home soil with a 1-1 draw against Bosnia-Herzegovina before more than 43,000 fans at Toronto Stadium. Bosnia-Herzegovina took the lead in the 21st minute, but Canada equalized in the 78th minute, sparking loud celebrations from the crowd. Fans from both countries packed the stadium while performers including Alanis Morissette, Michael Bublé, and Alessia Cara took part in pregame festivities. Canada now heads to Vancouver for a group stage match against Qatar and Switzerland. A Toronto cannabis shop selling bongs that resemble the World Cup trophy has been given a red card from the tournament's organizer. Cosmic Charlie's co-owner Sean KD says a law firm representing FIFA sent a letter today to both of his stores. The letter demanded he stop selling the golden bongs because they infringe on FIFA's copyright.
10: I did poke the bear, and I guess it was to be expected. I thought something would come. Did I expect there to be 8 points of contention? I thought they would just tell us to stop selling the bong. I didn't think they would want proof and signed verification of them being moved. And there's quite a laundry list here of things I have to do, actually.
9: KD says he sold just one of the two $50 bongs he had to a customer who didn't even plan on using it. KD plans to comply with FIFA's requests and says he'll frame the letter as a memory. The head of the Canadian Steel Producers Association says it's problematic that Ottawa continues to exempt some firms from Canada's counter-tariffs on U.S. imports. The federal government announced last week it would extend the horizontal emissions program for U.S. steel and aluminum for another year. That program offers automatic relief from Canada's counter-tariffs to firms in aerospace, automaking, and other critical sectors. Catherine Cobden of the Steel Association says domestic firms should be looking at home for products, not south of the border.
11: There's plenty of steel, by the way. So, you know, unless it's something we don't make, that's a different story. But if we make it, we have abundance of it, and we should prioritize.

0: as the Canadian steel, especially a year into these tariffs.
1: Canada maintains counter duties of 25% on U.S. steel and aluminum in response to 50% levies imposed by the Trump administration. Alberta's government has selected the University of Calgary to study the potential costs of the province separating from Canada ahead of this fall's referendum. The government also created an advisory panel led by economist Jack Mintz to review the university's findings and provide its own assessment. The analysis and panel review are expected to be done by the end of the summer before Albertans vote on October 19th about whether to remain in Canada or begin the process toward a second binding separation referendum. Premier Danielle Smith says voters deserve objective information before casting their ballots. This is the Canadian Press. In sports, second half substitute Kyle Larin scored in the 78th minute and co-host Canada earned its first point in its third World Cup appearance by rallying for a 1-1 draw today against Bosnia-Herzegovina at Toronto Stadium. Canada heads to Vancouver for a match on Thursday against Qatar. Ben James is making quite the impression in his professional debut. James has a one-shot lead in the RBC Canadian after a bogey-free 63 at the TPC Toronto. This is James's 10th time playing a PGA Tour event, but his first time with a paycheck on the line. Meanwhile, Victor Wembanyama, the tallest man in the NBA Finals, is about to face the tallest order of his basketball career. He and the San Antonio Spurs, who just became the first team in the NBA Finals history to lead a game by 29 points and still lose, need to win the next three games or they'll watch the New York Knicks celebrate a title at their expense. From the Canadian Press, I'm John Kennedy.
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1: Fresh off free for all Friday, Team USA World Cup opener. We transition to the week-long odyssey between college brokers, college sports brokers, and Texas Tech regarding Brendan Sorsby and the injunction he received at the start of the week from a local Texas judge allowing him to play after a two-game suspension in the 2026 college football season. Nicole Auerbach is the lead college football insider for NBC Sports. Is kind enough to join us on Westwood One Sports Night. Nicole, since sports betting is right at the heart of this story, Brendan Sorsby here, let's start our conversation this way. Over under one pass for Sorsby in 2026.
2: Oh, it's a good question. I don't know what Brendan Sorsby would take. You know, right now, that it would be over, right? That the judge is saying that he can play. The judge accepted the idea of a penalty that was proposed by Brendan Sorsby and his lawyers. They proposed a two-game suspension to the NCAA. And the judge, without giving us much of reasoning behind this ruling in general, this temporary injunction, said, okay, well, I accept the two-game suspension, and then he's eligible. So week three, Houston, one of the biggest games of the schedule, he is eligible to play. We have heard from Kirby Hoka, the athletic director, and the head coach, Joey McGuire, say, like, that's very much up in the air. It has to see how his recovery is going. Like, there's a lot of contingencies tied to him playing. But I just don't think you go through all of this if you're not doing it to make him eligible to actually play and then play him. You spent a lot of money to go get him out of the transfer portal. He's you know, obviously you're fighting this battle twice. You know, you're appealing to the NCAA one path. You're fighting in court. These are expensive decisions. So I personally hope that there is intervention, whether that's from the Big 12, the CFP, whatever it might be, to either convince Texas Tech not to play him, that this is not worth it, or other people just deciding, like, if he plays, that game is considered a forfeit, et cetera, et cetera. I don't think he should play a snap this fall.
1: We've seen, you mentioned, we heard from Joey McGuire, we've heard from Kirby Hoka. We've seen all sorts of defenses being trotted out by the Red Raiders, whether it is McGuire saying, it isn't murder, or another one, Cody Campbell saying,

0: The only reason this is being talked about is because, oh, the college football world is threatened by the Red Raiders. If Texas Tech PR approached Nicole Auerbach and asked her opinion, the best way to handle the messaging of this injunction, what advice might she give?
1: I would not do the what about this, what about that, what about Penn State, what about other scandals. I think there has been, part of this narrative has been, you know, college sports looks the other way when someone's accused of violence against women, or again, Penn State, like what was happening at the Jerry Sandusky scandal. The issue with those scenarios, which first of all, I have always spoken against those and, you know, obviously believe in consequences for actions, is that there were, I mean, everyone involved in it at Penn State lost their jobs. You know, everyone who has been involved in different circumstances at different schools has dealt with consequences of some sort. People have kicked guys off their team or suspended them or whatever it might look like. You might not agree with the penalty, but there were penalties. In this situation, there isn't, right? This is supposed to be permanent ineligibility in college sports. And, you know, a 2-game suspension against the 2 weakest teams on your schedule, I don't even consider that a slap on the wrist. So it's a frustrating situation from that standpoint. So I would avoid all of those. Like, don't compare it to any of those things. Sports gambling is a serious addiction, and gambling has ruined a lot of people's lives. It's not something to, you know, speak about in tongue in cheek and say that it's so much better as a vice than others. I also think, you know, I think what they're saying about structure and keeping him in situations where he has support, I think is valid. I mean, what I would be doing is not trying to play him. I would be trying to give him resources around him. And I would come out flat out and say, like, you know, he's not going to play for us this fall because, you know, this is a bright red line and it always has been. It affects the integrity of the competition and the way that people would view it. So we're not going to play him, but we're going to support him as a person, because that's been their messaging, support him as a person. But then the assumption has been that he would then play. Now, maybe there, you know, the outcome then, if you say that, is that he goes to the NFL supplemental draft and he doesn't stay in Lubbock. Again, I think these are reasonable outcomes for what happened here. And you can say that you did everything, you know, that you could once you found out about the situation and you were helping him and you believe in him as a person, and you're going to play Will Hammond as your quarterback this year. That's probably what I would do. I don't think that this is a winning battle. I think that, you know, especially with the way that the talking points have been seen, a 22-minute video from Texas Tech brass, yeah, an argument from Texas Tech's president that, you know, these rules are from a different world where athletes didn't have the ability to gamble, or everyone has the ability to gamble on sports in their pockets. To me, that's more of a reason to make a statement here and to support punishment for breaking that. And he's arguing, I guess, that you should loosen the penalties, which is a little bit weird because he was involved in the backlash a year ago when the NCAA tried to loosen its rules around gambling on pro sports. And everyone was like, no, we need to overturn this. We don't want to send a message that that is okay. And it's just a lot of mixed messaging, or I care about this issue except when it affects my star quarterback. It's just a lot of eggs in one basket for one season and not thinking about the greater good in college sports. So, so I think I would say that I'm doing the right thing for college sports. Be a hero. Don't be the villain. And I would make it clear that he's not going to play for me, but we're going to continue to support him. Do what you want legally in terms of, you know, the deal that he signed to come play for you. That can be a separate path. But, you know, it's very hollow to say that you're trying to, you care so much about your athlete as a person, while then also, you know, fighting tooth and nail to get them to play football, which obviously is not part of anyone's addiction recovery process.
0: It's Nicole Auerbach, college football insider, NBC Sports. When you are an insider, there are things you get told on the record. There are things that are told to you off the record. Just flatly, what's the most interesting thing Nicole Auerbach has been told this week?
1: Well, everyone's very angry. Everyone's extremely angry, you know, Monday, Tuesday, right after the ruling came down. You know, we were hearing from a lot of people on the record, actually, that don't typically have strong takes on situations. But yeah, I mean, there's just a lot of disappointment at this point, as we sit here at the end of the week. And there's a couple different things.

0: different people, is about Cody Campbell's role in all of this, the Texas Tech billionaire booster whose fingerprints are all over the legislation that we talk about in the Senate, the Protect College Sports Act. And, you know, there's a couple parts that are like trademark Cody Campbell issues. One is pooling media rights, thinking that there's more money to be had out there. And then the other one is like to avoid super leagues, avoid the Big Ten and the SEC breaking away and creating a super league. And really so much of Cody Campbell's efforts here in terms of just the spending for college, for all of the different teams, not just college football at Texas Tech, is to be super competitive, to be nationally competitive in all these different sports. We've seen it with softball, we've seen it in other places, basketball. But also not to be left behind, to be part of whatever the next iteration of like major college football looks like. I think that the way that he has handled all this has been pretty off-putting to a lot of people in a lot of different parts of the country, to be saying, you know, here's what we need to do to protect to protect college sports and women's sports and Olympic sports. And these things are, you know, for the greater good, you know, one transfer, all these different pieces of legislation. And then to be, you know, throwing out all of these, you know, kind of these false equivalencies and whataboutism after he supports a player trying to play after he bet on his own team and should be ineligible. And just saying like, well, if this was LSU, everyone roll their eyes. They'd just be like, this is LSU. Everyone's jealous of us. And, you know, you shouldn't be saying that stuff in general. I think it's just a really bad look. But also to be fighting to play a player that should be ineligible when you're supposedly fighting for the greater good of college sports is also not a good look.
1: It's also just a bad argument because
0: it
1: Charles,
0: is a bad argument.
1: I mean, are we going to forget about Charles Bediako earlier this year?
0: Right.
1: Pretty sure everybody was up in arms about that as well. In Alabama.
0: Yes, it's clearly not just about Texas Tech. And that's the part, you know, I think outside of Lubbock, outside of Texas Tech alums, everyone is pretty united on this. It's actually, it's pretty shocking. Like, I have never seen this much anger, like, coalesce, like, where everyone agrees. Because, you know, if something happened, like, Michigan scandal or Bediako, right? Like, then you have people in other parts of the country that are like, ha, punish them or, you know, do this. And then you have other people being like, well, we might, you know, maybe we want to go down that avenue or we don't believe that this is a serious whatever. You're going to have all these different factions. In this, it's literally everybody. And then it's just Texas Tech people trying to justify it. And I think that that's wild. I've never seen something with this type of outcry that's like so almost unanimous everywhere in the country except for one place. And it is because it's not because it's Texas Tech. It's not because people are jealous that, you know, it seems like they have unlimited NIL money. It's not that. This would have happened anywhere. Anywhere someone, especially obviously it's a high profile player, high profile team that was in the college football playoff, believed that like the quarterback position was the one thing that needed to get upgraded, and then they can be a title contender. That's why we're paying so much close attention to it. It was never going to fly under the radar. If this had happened at Alabama, if it had happened at Michigan, Ohio State, people would be having the exact same reactions. Those fan bases might be the ones now trying to justify it. But it has nothing to do with it being Texas Tech, except right. for the fact that, again, the Cody Campbell element, you have this backdrop, this added layer of someone who has been really involved in legislation and really outspoken on other college sports issues.
1: It's Nicole Auerbach, NBC Sports. Perhaps it's this host just eternally being a glass half full guy. Maybe it's just being in a good mood because the Carolina Hurricanes are one win away from a Stanley Cup win. That's something that makes me very happy. But there is a case for this being the best thing to happen in college football for a long time if what you're citing, everybody being aligned on something, actually leads to something getting done. So to close, perhaps on a positive note, Nicole, what is the best case scenario for what that might look like between now and the start of the season?
0: So there's a couple different paths here, right? Of making sure that Brandon Sorsby does not play college football again. And to be clear, I'm not saying he should never play football again. There are paths forward, right? The supplemental draft, there's different ways to go do this at a professional level. But everyone knows you don't bet on your own team. Everyone knows you go through like countless educational seminars and things about this in college. And certainly as it's become, sports gambling has become more legalized, you know not to do this. He was doing it repeatedly, multiple stops. He was sending money out of the state of Texas to have someone to bet for him because it's illegal in the state of Texas this year. So you know, it's not one time mistake. This is he twice.

0: he bet against Indiana when he was on the team. Two unders on the quarterback passing yardage and on an under on points. So you can't have him play college football again. I know, you know, some people think that, you know, when the NCAA says like the sky is falling all the time, you know, you're crying wolf. Yeah. This one is different because you're asking us to question whether or not what we're watching is a fair competition. And, you know, not believing that people have money, people directly involved in the game's outcomes have money directly connected to certain things happening. You know, if he throws two interceptions in the first half, people are going to wonder, hey, did he have money on the under? Or did he, maybe it was a player prop, right, on interceptions for himself. Like, there's certain things that people are just always going to wonder. And that's the consequence for doing it, is that people are always going to wonder and you don't get to do it again. So, you know, the Big 12 can intervene here. We know that their, you know, athletic directors and the presidents have met. They've been talking about it. There are options here from a conference standpoint. You know, again, I think you could say that if he plays, you know, those games are forfeited. You could make them ineligible for the Big 12 championship. Like, there are league options here. I've heard some people speculate that the college football playoff could get together, their presidents, their commissioners, and decide that those games would not be viewed for a college football playoff resume if he plays. And then, you know, at the end of the year, when everyone's looking at the resumes, they would just have those first two games. It would be 2-0, you know, 2-0, and that's the resume. So, you know, there are things that can happen. Obviously, there's also the hope that, you know, with the glass half full, this idea that something good could come out of this is for those who believe there's good in the Senate bill that's been proposed, that there's more of a sense of urgency to allow the NCAA to create and enforce rules around certain things. I don't know that necessarily would have stopped this situation. You could add some, you could add to the draft to prevent something like this. But just the ability to actually enforce rules and have consequences. I think, you know, for example, one piece of the bill transfer one time, then you have to sit after that. That probably changes the way that the free agency works in college football right now, and the movement of a player like Brandon Sorsby, who did transfer multiple times. So there's a few different ways that things can happen here. There is a lot of time before week one or week three, whatever we want to use as kind of the drop dead. And I do think there is a lot of people. There are a lot of people who really want to make it so that Brandon Sorsby does not play college football again, and we'll see if that ends up happening. Again, there's avenues to do it. We'll see what the appetite is. And I also think there's the idea that maybe Texas Tech brass will come around and be like, you're right, this is the right thing to do, is not to play him. They're pretty dug in. So I don't know if that's going to be the outcome here. But I do think peer pressure is another avenue to keep an eye on.
1: It never stops. Nicole Auerbach, enjoy the rest of your summer. Thanks for staying up late with us. Really do appreciate it.
0: Absolutely. Anytime.
1: There goes Nicole Auerbach. She's the best at what she does, NBC Sports. Got a couple things on the way. Number one, in mere moments, the best timed live read you're ever going to hear. Plus, our question of the night is this. If the U.S. won the World Cup this month, where would that story rank among all-time American sports stories? That's next on Westwood One Sports Night. 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
2: 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Is their World Cup run just getting started? 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
9: Now this update from the Canadian Press. Canada opened FIFA World Cup action on home soil with a 1-1 draw against Bosnia-Herzegovina before more than 43,000 fans at Toronto Stadium. Fans from both countries packed the stadium while performers, including Alanis Morissette, Michael Bublé, and Alessia Cara, took part in pregame festivities. Canada is now heading to Vancouver for group stage matches against Qatar and Switzerland. A Toronto cannabis shop has been given a copyright infringement warning from FIFA. Cosmic Charlie's co-owner Sean KD says the law firm representing the World Cup organizer sent a letter to both of his stores demanding he stop selling golden bongs in the shape of the World Cup trophy. The head of the Canadian Steel Producers Association says it's problematic that Ottawa continues to exempt some firms from Canada's counter tariffs on U.S. imports. Canada maintains counter duties of 25% on U.S. steel and aluminum in response to 50% levies imposed by the Trump administration. From the Canadian Press, I'm John Kennedy.
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Subway won. It is the greatest start the United States has gotten off to in a World Cup ever. So let's just overreact, why don't we? Let's get crazy. How far would you have to go without risking overstatement to describe the significance of a U.S. World Cup win this summer? In other words, how big of a story would it be? Where would it rank? Would it be the greatest story in the history of America, sports-wise? 310-840-8585.

0: 49-10 if you want in. How far would you have to go if it were to happen? Fox has that promo describing what it would look like where there's just chaos in the streets and cars driving the wrong way. What would it look like? 310-840-4910. Here's how we'd answer. The United States winning the Men's World Cup would be the biggest sports event in America this century. This century, it'd be the biggest event. It would be the modern-day miracle on ice. The miracle on grass, if you will. At least with Olympic hockey, nearly a half century ago, the Americans, as we saw earlier this year, they were at least respected as a hockey country. They were seen as one of the top three, top four countries at hockey, certainly top five. They won a silver medal less than a decade before the 1980 win. They won gold the previous decade. Obviously, a lot of factors here. The Russians had professionals. The Americans were largely college kids. But right now, nobody really considers the U.S. a top five soccer nation. Very few would consider the Americans a top 10 soccer nation. So, in a way, it would be more surprising if the U.S. in 2026 won a Soccer World Cup on the men's side than even the U.S. beating the Russians in 1980. To spin it differently, if you want to know, for perspective's sake, what the U.S.'s odds entering this tournament are similar to, it is 60-1, courtesy of our friends at DraftKings, for the United States to win the World Cup. Those are the same odds as Denton Day's Washington Commanders. Those are the same odds as the Indianapolis Colts have to win the Super Bowl. Those two teams winning the Super Bowl. Those are the odds the Americans have right now. So it could be like the modern day, this century's miracle on ice. Another comp from last century, it would be like the women's title in 1999 on steroids. See, what Mia Hamm, Michelle Akers, and Brandi Chastain, Christine Lilly, and others, what they did in 99 in the Rose Bowl was validate the United States as a soccer brand. Everybody knows that America has world-class athletes, but before then, it would be unheard of to steer them towards the sport of soccer. Yeah, you got to be playing basketball. What are you talking about? Soccer? Really? That title in 1999 on U.S. soil, it magnified the impact. The fact that it happened in the States, it introduced so many new people to the sport. And the same thing would happen if the U.S. found a way to do the impossible in 2026, given where this World Cup is at. It also would end any conversation about who is the best at sports across the world. We've got the gold medal in hockey. Sorry, Canada. We've got the goal. We would have won the World Cup in soccer. We're the kings in basketball and in baseball, too. Nobody would be able to tell us nothing. It would be over. And here's the thing. You might think we're living in fantasy land, crazy land, even welcoming the idea for the United States to win the Men's World Cup. But in a way, you could kind of make an argument. This is the year for it to happen based on what we've already seen. You can make that case. In fact, D-Day, would the U.S. winning the World Cup be the craziest thing we've even seen this year in terms of unlikelihood? Or would you say Indiana winning a football title is crazier?
1: No, I'd still say it's Team USA winning the World Cup because they're at such a massive disadvantage.
0: The Knicks winning the finals, if they were to pull it off?
1: There's only 30 NBA teams, and the Eastern Conference is pretty lousy.
0: Yeah, but beating the Spurs, I think you're right, for the record. I'm in agreement with you, D-Day. Thank you for bringing us back down to earth. Some would say killing the vibe. I don't know if I'd say that, but
1: buzz killing.
0: How far
1: here.
0: Would you go then? How far would you go? I say it's the most significant sporting happening in America this century. If the U.S. wins the Men's World Cup, how far would you go without fear of

0: overstatement.
1: I don't think that's overstating it. I mean, what would be bigger? If you're looking at it from a national stage, what would be bigger?
0: Red Sox in 04.
1: No.
0: Ending the 86-year drought, beating the Yankees, coming back 3-0 down.
1: That didn't solidify a country, though. Yeah, we are pretending to care about soccer on this program because of Team USA.
0: I care about soccer. I grew up watching.
1: We do not care about soccer like that. We only talk about it because it's the World Cup. We are pretending that we know any of these dudes. I don't know any of these dudes. I know Pulisic. That's it. There was one dude that made the team that I went to high school with, but he didn't make the team. That's all we know about these teams.
0: See, here's the thing. It's a misnomer with sports talk. I know you know this, but maybe the audience doesn't. We try to select topics based on what we think you want to listen to. See, I talk about the Carolina Hurricanes a ton, but I wasn't talking a lot about the Carolina Hurricanes in January and February and in March because I don't think that was the time for that type of commentary. So I think I like soccer. I do. I don't follow European club soccer. I don't. But when you get to the Euros, international play, Euros, when you get to the World Cup, I follow the MLS. I do. But do we follow it the same way we followed the other sports? We do not. But the larger point is, if the Big Ten can win championships in basketball, both in men's and women's basketball, something that had not happened in either sport since 2000, if both those things can happen, and Indiana can win a title in football, and Sam Darnold can win a Super Bowl and a route, and the New York Knicks can win their first title in 53 years, one win away from making that happen, then why not the United States winning the World Cup? But you tell us just how crazy that would be, how far you would have to go without fear of overstatement. 310-840-4910 if you want in. Shout out to our friends in Vegas. This show is now on in Las Vegas, on the home of the Las Vegas Raiders. So shout out that way. I'm struggling today to try to say something nice about Vegas right now. This is me doing the WWE heel move because I'm a lifelong diehard Carolina Hurricanes fan. And we're at battle with the Vegas Golden Knights. So if I'm trying to say something nice, it's not going to be talking about, you know, that muted crowd at T-Mobile Arena with the crazy bass on the music and the styrofoam fortress and the Timu siren they have. It's not going to be that. Maybe it's the Raiders? That division's brutal. I'm a believer in Fernando Mendoza. That might be a nice thing to say about Vegas. Are Vegas fans excited about the A's yet? Are they excited at all? Or are they following the team in Sacramento? Are they going to wait till they're there? Because my neighbor, Nick Kurtz, Winston-Salem, North Carolina, might be the AL MVP. Guy hit one 471 feet in a win against the Rockies tonight. So maybe we're aligned on that front. You know, here's the common ground, D-Day. Discovered it. Found the common ground. UNLV basketball. See, Vegas, the people that live there, not the tourists. UNLV basketball's first. Because that's a team before all the professional teams started coming in. That was Vegas's team. With LJ and Greg Anthony and Tarkanian. But right now, I'm quite fond of Josh Pastner, friend of the program, friend of the show. We need to get Josh Pastner on the show. Won an ACC title during the COVID season when he had the full face shield on his face, winning an ACC championship in Greensboro. So we can find alignment on the UNLV front.
1: It's great food. Find alignment.
0: It is a great food town. It is great.
1: They got the Taco Bell Cantina. You ever been to one of them's?
0: I have. A friend of mine got married at the Taco Bell Cantina. Had their wedding there with like sequins, like suits and dress to have it. Like had a wedding at the Taco Bell Cantina.
1: I now have about that.
0: So those are fair questions. 310-840-4910. Let's go to Bert. He's in Baltimore.

0: or Bert, how big of a deal would it be if the United States won the World Cup?
1: It would be the biggest upset in the country's entire history. And I say that, I thought no miracle on
0: topping,
1: ice.
0: Like, are we just talking sports, or are we saying like toppling the English in 1776? It's like bigger than that.
1: That's out of my wheelhouse. I'm a meathead, man. I got to stick to sports. So, okay, yeah, you know, with the miracle on ice, right, like when you look at it, they were ranked like fifth or sixth in the country, in the world, so doesn't seem like that big of an upset, but it was all college kids playing against world-class hockey players. So a one-off, like just game-for-game championship against, I know that wasn't the gold medal game, but I don't think beating France or Spain, but look at who they, they'd have to beat Brazil, Spain, and France three in a row or something crazy like that. It's impossible.
0: No, it's a great call. It's an awesome call. You know,
1: thanks, brother.
0: And you know your history.
1: I'll keep listening.
0: Yes, everybody remembers. Everybody remembers that they beat the Russians, but people forget not the gold medal game. That was the semifinal. Beat Finland a few days after that. Let's go to AK. He's in D.C. 310-840-4910. AK, how big of a deal would it be? We're talking about biggest upset in maybe the history of American sports. Would you go that far?
2: Without a doubt, absolutely. Because, brother, you brought up the Cubs and the Red Sox when they won.
0: Yeah.
2: At the end of the day, there was an opportunity for them to win. There was a chance that they could win, and they might have blown it a few times here and there. The difference here is, mathematically, statistically, and logically, we don't stand a chance against the French, against the Spanish, against the Brazils, against the Argentinians, the Portugals. We don't stand a chance because we don't have the depth. We're building up to it, sure.
0: We have top-level talent now, though. I mean, we have 18
2: we do.
0: Players that they play have, in European clubs, 14 on top five leagues.
2: We do, but here's the difference. If you look at France's squad, their D squad, their fourth best squad, can still compete with our squad. Whereas our second squad, we would get out scored 10-0 against their fourth squad.
0: Here's the part you got to consider, though. Once you get to the knockout stages, it's not like European, like the Euro Championships, where you're playing best two, best three with aggregate scoring. It's single elimination.
2: I agree, brother.
0: Like you get the kicks. Anybody can win.
2: I agree, and I thought about this, but the way you get to that, right? Like in any country has to win a World Cup, you have to win seven straight games, basically, or like seven games in total, right? To do that, you've already had a long season of your regular European league seasons, which most of our players have played at. Putting all aside the injuries and everything, you have to have complete confidence that you will be healthy and everyone in every system will be healthy to get to that stage. Whereas France, they don't have to worry about that. Spain, they don't have to worry about that. If we, God forbid, and I pray that we do, I'm the biggest USMNT fan. If we somehow stay healthy from top to bottom, every single game that we're playing in, then yes, of course, we can compete. Can we win? Anything can happen. I can't say. We can compete.
0: No, that's what I'm saying. Let's just live on the planet where we imagine these things. I appreciate the call, AK. Up against it. There you go from D.C. 310-840-4910 if you want in. More on talking about the significance if it were to happen. Yes, it's fun. It's late. Let's, going into the weekend, let's try to dream. Let's try to imagine. Also, today was a big day for yours truly, and it's not just because of the U.S. soccer win. We'll fill you in on the details of that next on Westwood One Sports Night.
3: 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New York can taste it. Up 3-1 in the series. Can they finish the job? 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Tomorrow night, Westwood One Sports.
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0: Josh Graham.
1: Let's jump into a and imagine how significant it would be if the United States won the World Cup. We just crushed Paraguay tonight. So how about we just get crazy with it? Without fear of risking overstatement, how far would you have to go to describe how significant that would be? 310-840-4910 if you want in. I say it's the greatest American sport event this century. Don't know if I go as far to say the greatest ever, but you tell me. Jim in New Hampshire. Jim, you're on Westwood One Sports Night.
2: Josh, how you doing, my friend?
1: I'm well. It's good to hear from you. How would you answer this question?
2: I think it would be incredible if they pulled this out. And like my former Celtic buddy, Kevin Gerda, would say anything's possible. You know? That would be fantastic.
1: You can't say it like that, though. You can't say
2: anything is
1: Kevin
2: possible.
1: Gerda. No! Right. You're getting closer. You got to say anything is possible.
2: Yeah, all right. And you know what? If we can win this, you know, I'm going to go out on a limb and say maybe my Cleveland Browns could win a Super Bowl before I die. I'm 56 years old, man. I don't know.
1: Jim, you're the best.
2: Hey,
1: thanks
2: I love
1: for the
2: your
1: call.
2: Show. I love your knowledge of sports. I love listening to you.
1: Appreciate
2: it. Every time I have a chance, I listen to you. Thank you so much for taking my call.
1: Of course. It's good to hear from you. I do like Denton. What would be the funniest yelled expression in sports to say, like, in a normal sentence, like in a normal speaking voice? Like, Cleveland, this is for you, as LeBron once said. A decade ago. I don't know. Anything is possible said in the normal speaking voice is great. It's outstanding. Let's see if Sal in Boston can top that. 310-840-4910. Just because we just heard from a C's fan in New Hampshire. Sal, you want to hit us with the Garnett or you want to jump right into U.S. soccer?
3: Let me just go with the U.S. soccer. I think it would be bigger than you could imagine. I also think like it would be the biggest upset in soccer world, like a place where England, Brazil, France, all these good teams are playing right now, and the U.S. wins. I think it will be once for the history books, and people will be talking about that like forever. Let's not just think and believe like we can go ahead and win the group. Let's just believe we can go all the way to the finals. Why not? Why not us? Like, why not?
1: That's what I'm saying. Why not us? That's what I'm saying.
3: Why not? Like, literally, everybody's here to play and win. Nobody's here for vacation.
1: We're here. We signed up for 90.
3: Here, like, the way they're having fun in Boston, they took over the whole city.
1: I love it. I love it, man. Sal, and I love the call. That's great, too. Appreciate that. Yeah, why not us? Boom. Now, some people will say that the Leicester City story might be bigger if you go international soccer and you're not rope, it's not just American stories, but still, we're not going to ruin the vibe there. I did have Pitt earmarked in this segment to tickle Oliver over there, talking about baseball just a little bit because the College World Series began in Omaha. Shout out to the folks in West Virginia, the folks in Morgantown. Do we have an active count on how many Jell-O shots that they have purchased from Rocco's across the street in Omaha? When the show started, it was at 13,000. And they do the count by school. West Virginia is coming for all of LSU's stuff. And maybe on the baseball diamond, too. Because that was a great game. Troy in West Virginia. I mean, the dude stole home plate in their first ever College World Series appearance yesterday.
4: So we have the official count. This was 2 hours ago. So this is the most up-to-date version. Ole Miss has 5,294.

0: West Virginia has 14,646.
1: And I need to find what the record is, because
0: I think is 73,000.
1: Wow, this is day one for West Virginia, and they won. If they get into the winner's bracket, good Lord, let's go Mountaineers. Let's
0: oh, no, it's 52,000. Sorry, no, 68,000. 68,000.
1: They're coming for it. North Carolina handled Ole Miss. Living in the Tar Heel State, I've never gotten too excited about Tar Heel baseball because every time they go to Omaha, they lose. But Oliver Popular over there says that this is the year for Scott Forbes' group. We'll see. Orioles have quietly won three straight games. Jacob Mizorowski's nuts. Nick Kurtz, great night. I think we covered just about everything there. 310-840-4910. Let's go to Vancouver. Eddie's in Vancouver. Eddie, are you Canadian or are you American? How significant would it be for you if the Americans are able to win the Men's World Cup?
2: Well, you know what, Josh? It's just bizarre that I'm driving home tonight and I caught your show on the radio here in Vancouver. But I think two things. First of all, the fact that you are a Carolina Hurricanes fan is amazing, because I'm dying pulling for them as well. Rod Brindamore is from
1: the
2: province of British. Oh, man, that must have been crazy.
1: Loudest building I've ever been in. And I was there for 2009 playoff run, some of 2006, and diehard Carolina Hurricanes fan. Like, if you want to talk about
2: TV
1: old school
2: here in
1: Canes,
2: Vancouver,
1: I'm there.
2: Buddy, that's Rod Brindamore is from BC, like just over on Vancouver Island, like where I'm from. So, anyways, to the question of the night about the Americans winning the World Cup, buddy, I think that if they won the World Cup, which is I don't know, probably a It's a long shot, but if they did, I think it would be the greatest thing in all of sports, never mind American sports. It's a World Cup, and they play that sport all over the world. Baseball, hockey, you know, basketball are kind of North American. They spread out over the rest of the world in some capacities, but soccer is everywhere. Look at some of the, like, you played Paraguay today. I mean, my goodness, like little countries that you just got a ball and you don't even have to have your bare foot. You go out there and play, you know, like if the Americans won the World Cup on home soil, dude, that's where the finals are. That would be astronomical, in my opinion. Anyways,
1: we'll go,
2: I'm a big sports
1: we'll go,
2: fan.
1: I think I'm with you.
2: Sports talk radio. I think that would be the biggest thing of all time in all of sports, really, to be honest with
1: Eddie.
2: You.
1: Go Canes, go. It's good to hear from you from Vancouver. And here's what's beautiful about doing national sports talk. We can go from Vancouver, way out in the Pacific Northwest, to Benjamin in Jacksonville, Florida, within a moment of seconds. I wanted to get you in before the end of the hour. I have about a minute here, Ben. Ben, how big would it be if the United States were to win the World Cup?
3: Well, let's just say this. Soccer is like the fourth sport in the United States because our best athletes play football, basketball, and baseball. If we had, you know, LeBron James or Tim Duncan playing goal, nobody would score. We would dominate other countries, but our best athletes
1: Duncan's from the Cayman Islands, but sure.
3: Don't play. Oh, my bad. Well, but still, you get what I mean. Like, they have an American, a big, tall guy playing in goal that nobody would ever score. If we had 6'9" guys running down the field, we would dominate other countries. But our best athletes don't play soccer. So it would be bigger than LeBron's 3-1. It would be bigger than the Cubs. And it would change people's minds, I think, about soccer. They show up for the World Cup, but I would think they would show up for any other soccer in America, like the MLS.
1: And that's why, and I appreciate the call, Ben, I'm up against it. I think that, yes, the upset would be 1980 Miracle on Ice worthy, but it would be like 99 on steroids what the Women's World Cup meant in terms of validation and validation for the brand of U.S. soccer. We've been on the air for hours and hours and hours here. All the segments but one are for you. The next one's for me, and I'll tell you why next.
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4: From the National Newsroom of the Canadian Press, I'm Naira Ahmed. World Cup fever has taken over Canada, especially in host cities Toronto and Vancouver. The historic first FIFA World Cup match on Canadian soil saw thousands of excited soccer fans fill Toronto Stadium on Friday as Canada came away with a 1-1 draw against Bosnia-Herzegovina. The crowd of over 43,000 were a strong voice at the temporarily rebranded BMO Field, many wearing red and white jerseys and carrying Canadian flags, while others sported Bosnia's blue and yellow. Meanwhile, in Vancouver, a brand-new $183 million amphitheater is already emerging as one of the best places in the country to watch the tournament. Supporters must pay for seating, but the mosh pit, that is freestanding area in the front of the main stage, was where the action was, particularly when Canada scored a late-game equalizer and the crowd erupted. Before the match, two men from Germany were arrested after police officers were assaulted at Toronto Stadium.
5: Police say they responded to an altercation in the stands on Friday afternoon, and items were thrown at officers when they tried to eject a fan from the stadium. Police say two officers suffered minor injuries and two people were arrested associated with a Bosnian fan group. A 25-year-old and a 27-year-old have each been charged with assaulting a peace officer. John Kennedy, the Canadian Press.
4: As the World Cup goes on, Prime Minister Mark Carney is in France and says the two countries will deepen their defense and industrial cooperation through a new General Security of Information Agreement.
6: Carney made the announcement in a joint statement alongside French President Emmanuel Macron ahead of a bilateral meeting between the two at the Palais de l'Élysée in Paris. Carney's office said the agreement will expand access to French defense procurement opportunities and make Canadian industry more competitive when pursuing contract opportunities in France. Their meeting comes just ahead of the G7 Leaders Summit, which France is hosting next week. Before the summit, Carney will visit Ireland to drum up business and investment with European peers and visit his ancestors' home. Catherine Morrison, The Canadian Press, Paris.
4: And a New Brunswick woman is suing OpenAI's ChatGPT chatbot, saying it's responsible for the death of her 24-year-old daughter last year. Christy Carrier says her daughter Alice had multiple conversations with the chatbot about her state of mind and that it initially directed her to seek help. But as she pursued those conversations, the lawsuit alleges the chatbot would later pursue conversations that reinforced potentially harmful views, pushing her into isolation. Carrier says the internet is a dark place.
7: Look at the rabbit hole that you can go down to when you start Googling something, and it's not coming back with human-like responses. So now imagine when something has come back and saying they're agreeing with you, they're telling you are right, you have every right to feel that way.
4: She alleges the company intentionally designed its chatbot to be addictive and to mimic a compassionate friend, while also failing to implement necessary safeguards. This is the Canadian Press. In sports, substitute Kyle Larin scored in the 78th minute and co-host Canada earned its first point in its third World Cup appearance by rallying for a 1-1 draw on Friday against Bosnia-Herzegovina at Toronto Stadium. Canada's next Group B match is Thursday against Qatar in Vancouver. The U.S. opened its first home World Cup in 32 years with an impressive 4-1 win over Paraguay in Group D action. The U.S. scored only 3 goals combined in Qatar 4 years ago. The Toronto Blue Jays beat the visiting New York Yankees 8-5. The Montreal Alouettes beat the visiting Toronto Argonauts 37-30 in CFL action. And Vinny Leteri's goal at 11:32 of the third period snapped a 2-2 tie and lifted the Toronto Marlies to a 4-2 win over host Chicago Wolves in the opening game of the Calder Cup final on Friday. Game 2 in the best-of-7 American Hockey League Championship Series is Sunday in Chicago. From the Canadian Press, I'm Naira Ahmed.
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0: Sports Night. Here's Josh Graham.
1: When you do hours upon hours of sports talk, let's say if you have 10 segments in a show, 20 segments in a show, I'd venture to say 18 or 19 there for you. But kind of like an actor might have the paydays, might do, all right, this blockbuster that their heart isn't in it, gonna do this sequel or whatever. Every now and then they get their passion project. All right, four for you, here's the one for me. That's what you should consider this segment here. Because today isn't just a significant day because the World Cup began for the United States. They beat Paraguay 4-1. It also is a holiday in the movie world because Steven Spielberg just put out a new movie. And it's a new alien movie. And it stars Emily Blunt. It's Disclosure Day. I'm not saying it's alien, but it's aliens. I need to go see it. Don't know when I'm going to get out to it. I'm going to, because Steven Spielberg is the greatest living director that we have. He is he essentially created the blockbuster. So, in honor of Disclosure Day, and you can react to this list if you like, 310-840-4910. Here is my definitive list of the top five Steven Spielberg directed movies ever. Top five. Number five. Catch Me If You Can, 2002. Tom Hanks and Leonardo DiCaprio. Across from each other. This is not one of those blockbuster films. This is one of those just tremendous stories, tremendously acted, and all across that movie. At the time, the actors and actresses in it aren't huge stars, but they later became to be. Like, when you go back and look at the cast now, it looks like an Avengers movie. Christopher Walken, Martin Sheen, well, those people were stars, sure. But Amy Adams wasn't. And Amy Adams had a really important role in it. James Brolin's in this movie. He wasn't a huge deal at that time. Jennifer Garner had a memorable cameo in this movie. Ellen Pompeo and Elizabeth Banks. Like, this movie, it still holds up. It's almost 25 years old. Love, Catch Me If You Can. Number four, Steven Spielberg movie. Jaws. 1976. This movie may or may not have created the summer blockbuster. At that time, directors, they weren't thinking about, hey, let's have the movie be in theaters for the entire summer and dominate and see. No. It created the idea of a summer blockbuster. Oh, the kids are out of school and they're going to go see this movie and it's going to make tons of money. Everybody thought it was going to be a flop and how it was made. Because of the significance of this movie for Steven Spielberg's career and what happened after it, it's got to be on the list. This is the funniest part, D-Day, and it tells you how much different the 70s is versus today. Jaws is rated G, or PG. It is a PG movie, despite the fact the first scene of the movie is a naked woman getting eaten by a freaking shark. In bloody fashion. And Robert Shaw. Ah! Ah! PG Jaws. Number three. Top five Steven Spielberg movies of all time. Jurassic Park. This is Spielberg at the top of his game. Because I might be giving away what number two is. Number three and number two both came out in the same year. Steven Spielberg's amazing. But Jurassic Park, it revolutionized

0: what was coming in the future, talking about the use of CGI in creating the dinosaurs, but still having the practical effects that make it so when you watch it today, you're not saying, oh, that's bad CGI and all that. No, it still looks great. And that is an achievement, and obviously it's a fabulous story, too. Jurassic Park 1993, number three on the list. Number two came out the same year, Schindler's List. You want to talk about variation? Jurassic Park, Schindler's List, being able to put out both those movies. There is only one director who ever lived that could have done Schindler's List and shoot it where it was shot and capture that story. Obviously, the Holocaust, a very important subject matter, and to have it as impactful as that movie was, Schindler's List, it just has to be on the list, the historical epics that he's done. Number one Steven Spielberg movie, E.T., The Extraterrestrial. This movie here might be the number one movie I am most excited to show my 19-month-old son one day. Like, to see him watch E.T., see it through his eyes, that might be the movie I'm most excited to show him one day. And when you're a parent, you'll understand, if you're not a parent yet, like, the excitement that you get to experience things vicariously through them. I'm a huge movie guy, and that movie is probably the top of the list that I can't wait. I can't wait to see his face when he sees E.T., and the bike, and it's just movie magic. I'm getting goosebumps just thinking about E.T. There are some honorable mentions that get left out. I mean, Saving Private Ryan. Hey, D-Day, you remember the first year of the college football playoff when the Big 12 didn't have a conference championship game and Baylor and TCU were both there, and essentially the committee said, well, since you don't have a championship game, bleep both of you. None of you are getting in. Neither of you. You remember that?
1: Of course, it's very polarizing.
0: That's how I feel about the Indiana Jones movies. It's like, you know what? There are three of you in the 80s, and don't make me pick between having, you know, the Raiders of the Lost Ark or The Last Crusade. Don't make me pick between those two or The Temple of Doom. Don't make me pick between Sean Connery and, why is her name slipping me? Karen, what was Karen's first name? Legendary actress, Karen Allen. Don't make me pick between the two. So they both get left out. Sorry. Top five, you got to cut some really good movies out. So there you go. Catch Me If You Can 5, Jaws 4, Jurassic Park 3, Schindler's List 2, E.T. The Extraterrestrial. That is number one. Your reaction to my list, 310-840-4910. D-Day, please tell me you've seen one of these movies. Just one.
1: I've seen E.T. It's classic. Who hasn't seen E.T.? You know what I mean? I've seen some of the Indiana Jones movies.
0: See, that's what I'm saying. Like, Steven, haven't seen Steven Spielberg movies.
1: Which one was he in? The Fridge? Saw that one.
0: The Fridge?
1: Yeah, The Freezer.

0: You have a great list. I love everything you say, whether it's sports or movies. I'll say this. I mean, I'm young Indiana Jones. Sorry.
1: There you go. I can't be cursing on the air, sadly. But I do love Sean Connery. There goes Kyler in Baltimore. He loves some old school bleep. You know, Sean Connery, what's your level of familiarity? You've seen Last Crusade with him, right? If you've seen the Indiana Jones movies, you've seen that one.
2: Yes, I have seen that one.
1: So that's your level of familiarity with Connery. You hadn't seen the James Bond movies?
2: No.
1: Okay. One more attempt. Welcome to The Rock.
2: I know, like The Rock, Jay-Z. You throw the diamonds in the air. I know that rock. Does that one count or no?
1: It does not, sadly. Oh, has Jay-Z been in any movies?
2: His life is a movie, Josh. Sorry, that was a laugh. I mean, you threw that one off the backboard and I caught it like LeBron in Miami.
1: That's right. I'm not a businessman. I'm a businessman. 310-840-4910. Not going to finish that lyric because can't curse on the air. Kyler would have finished the lyric, probably. All right, let's shift things. U.S. soccer. And by the way, if you have a reaction to the list, 310-840-4910. Here's the big takeaway from USA 4, Paraguay 1 tonight. The identity of American soccer is now offensive pressure. And that was on full display during the Americans' win to open things up in emphatic fashion. One of the best starts to the World Cup, if not the best start that the Americans have ever had. The United States tonight attacked the ball and lived in Paraguay's end. And the Americans finally have the talent to play this type of style, to implement this type of strategy. For example, Christian Pulisic plays for AC Milan. Elsewhere in Italy, Weston McKennie he plays for Juventus. The back line's even encouraged to be aggressive. And they have international pedigree to do so. Anthony Robinson, who hit that missile against Germany in the friendly last Saturday in Chicago, he plays for Fulham. He was pinch again. Chris Richards, who, by the way, completed every single one of his passes tonight, 83 for 83. Chris Richards had the header off a corner that nearly found the back of the net. He plays for Crystal Palace. We saw the impact of this pressure early and often, where the United States scores in the first 8 minutes of this match. They score in the final 8 minutes of the match. And this exciting style of play starkly contrasts what we were accustomed to seeing for the last 3 decades. In the past, the Americans were known for being strong in net with the likes of Brad Friedel, Casey Keller, Tim Howard, and they were strong on the back end. And when they scored, it was often in a counter-attacking style. It was a conservative style of play. The primary reason for that approach was, well, you had to mitigate a talent gap with the top soccer nations in the country. You weren't going to try to be that aggressive against Brazil or against Spain because they're going to whip you with their talent if you try to do so. The Americans didn't have talent as much on the top clubs of the world. Now they do. 18 players that play in clubs in Europe, 14 of the 18 are on top five series. Let's add a little context, though. Let's not get crazy in talking about this. The U.S. was supposed to handle Paraguay, not even the top 40 nation in the country. FIFA, one of the ways they reward you when you do whatever it takes in order to be a host, as shady as that might be, they try to set up the host nation nicely, at least in the first match. Mexico teed off against South Africa. Canada earned a result against Bosnia. But give credit where it's due. The Americans, they handled their business. They did it in the fashion they were supposed to. Now, do exactly what you're supposed to do against Australia a week from tonight in Seattle. They should do the same there. And if they are able to beat Australia, not tie, beat them,

If they win the match, it'll be the first time ever the Americans have won two matches in group stages of a World Cup. It's never happened before. And that's crazy. Like, the bar, it's low. The Americans haven't won a knockout stage match since 2002. So, the bar, it's low. You're at home. You got a lot of talent. We'll see if this...

0: identity the Americans play with is something they're comfortable doing when they play better clubs, such as a turkey. Which, by the way, I've been told that there's a new pronunciation for turkey, that they actually prefer to go by Turkey A now. Yeah. Their mama calls him turkey, I'm going to call him turkey. I don't know if I'm going to call him Turkey A. But we'll see. Got a couple of weeks before we get to that match. Coming up, Graham's grades, which might include predictions for elimination games that we see in San Antonio and in Las Vegas this weekend. This is Westwood One Sports Night.
1: In Omaha, there's no tomorrow. 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
1: Now this update from the Canadian Press. Canada opened FIFA World Cup action on home soil with a 1-1 draw against Bosnia-Herzegovina before more than 43,000 fans at Toronto Stadium. Fans from both countries packed the stadium while performers, including Alanis Morissette, Michael Bublé, and Alessia Cara, took part in pregame festivities. Canada is now heading to Vancouver for group stage matches against Qatar and Switzerland. A Toronto cannabis shop has been given a copyright infringement warning from FIFA. Cosmic Charlie's co-owner Sean KD says the law firm representing the World Cup organizer sent a letter to both of his stores demanding he stop selling golden bongs in the shape of the World Cup trophy. The head of the Canadian Steel Producers Association says it's problematic that Ottawa continues to exempt some firms from Canada's counter-tariffs on U.S. imports. Canada maintains counter-duties of 25% on U.S. steel and aluminum in response to 50% levies imposed by the Trump administration. From the Canadian Press, I'm John Kennedy.
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0: I'm ready to fire off some bets. I'm ready to make some picks. So let's get to it. You're going to hate one of the NBA bets, but I'll tell you what. You'll hate it. I'll love it. Happy with that. We're having a great postseason, except for the fact that I have a Spurs 14-1 ticket from January that doesn't look so great in the moment, obviously. So how about we find out what we're betting on for this weekend right now in Graham's Gambling.
1: It's time for Graham's Gambling. Let's make some money.
0: Have you noticed, D-Day, that the San Antonio Spurs have led by double digits in the first quarter in every single game of these finals so far? Have you noticed that? I say nay to that on Saturday night. I say the New York Knicks finally get off to a good start, and there's a chance that the Spurs are the team that, after blowing a 29-point lead, looks dead right out of the gate. I'm going to take Knicks plus 140 first quarter money line. First quarter money line, New York Knicks. Think that this is the time that they're going to open up the game well, and they're going to be leading at the end of the first quarter. So we're taking that. The NHL, Game 6, Hurricanes, Golden Knights. How is it minus 115 to get the Carolina Hurricanes? How is it just that? How do you expect to not bet on that? Are you going to give me plus money at Carolina's goals again over 3.5? If they're going to do that at DraftKings, actually, it's minus 170. That's too much juice for 2.5. Denton Day, it is plus 145 to get the Carolina Hurricanes team total over 3.5 goals. Which, by the way, I've bet every single game of this series and has cashed every single game of this series. Plus 145.
2: I have a question, but you need to be nice.
0: Please.
2: Who's in goal for Vegas?
0: It's going to be Carter Hart. I mean, do we have John Tortorella? Do we have John Tortorella dunking on my friend Johnny Lazarus when he asked him about, tried to ask him about Aiden Hill backing up Carter Hart? Here's how that sounded last night.
3: John, did you consider at all going to Aiden Hill in the third period, or was there any conversation you thought about
4: Christ.
3: It?
4: That could be the stupidest question I've heard.
0: You know what would be great, D-Day? If he does start Aiden Hill in Game 6, and then it gets brought back up, he's like, it was the stupidest question, because of course I thought about it. Didn't answer it. Didn't answer the question.
2: So I have a hypothetical for you.
0: Love it.
2: Well, you're not going to love it because it does involve your

0: Carolina Hurricanes not being successful in game number six. But if there is a reality where he does go away from Carter Hart and put Hill in goal and then they win, do you think he apologizes to the reporter?
1: No.
0: Like,
1: Johnny's been dunked on a number of times in this series. In game one, was sitting next to my guy, and he John Shire appeared on the Jumbotron, and he was booed, and he tweeted out that, oh man, a lot of Tar Heel fans are in the building, which is an understandable thing to say, Duke Carolina rivalry, right? He didn't realize where he was sitting, which was the home of NC State basketball, and most of the people that were in the stands were rooting for the team in red, not the team in blue. And his mentions filled up quickly with Wolfpack fans, reminding him of such realities. So, I just think it's sheer value. You telling me I get plus 140 on the Knicks in the first quarter, plus 145 on Kane's team total over 3.5. I do think they're going to start Carter Hart out of desperation, and I do buy that answer that John Tortorella gave there. Minus 115 Carolina just to win the game. We'll go there as well. So that's what we're doing as of right now. Not getting fancy on the World Cup games yet. Haven't quite figured out that market yet, so we're not going to play too much with that. That's what we're going to do. We're going to keep it at that. NBA, NHL, betting what you know, not getting too crazy. Let's shift things to those elimination games. What actually happens in these games? Well, you heard it here. The clock has struck midnight on the Vegas Golden Knights. Shout out to our new friends who picked up the show in Las Vegas, by the way. Sorry about this. This is not Hurricane Josh speaking, who's a diehard Carolina Hurricanes fan, yours truly. This is just reality talking for a moment. The clock has struck midnight on Vegas. This, if you just now parachuted in on the Stanley Cup Finals to watch and you hadn't been paying attention during the regular season, what you need to know about this Vegas team is they weren't even supposed to be in this Cup Final. Nowhere near it, actually. They're a lot like Dante and Clerks. Not even supposed to be here today. With 8 games remaining in the regular season, Vegas was only a few games over 500. They were riding third in the often overlooked Pacific Division. And at that point, out of desperation, because they had lost 12 of 17 games on the date, March 29th, that's when they decided to fire their Stanley Cup winning coach, Bruce Cassidy, and replace him with John Tortorella. Now, under Torts, they've caught fire. They even swept that monster Avalanche team who won the President's Trophy to get to this Stanley Cup final, and they deserve so much credit for it. But the magic seems to have run out. We talked about Carter Hart, the Vegas goalie. No goalie in NHL history has allowed 4 goals or more in 4 Stanley Cup games. He has allowed 4 or more in all 5 games of this series. And it's not just that. Mitch Marner has gone quiet. Jack Eichel has been a ghost in this series, mostly because Jordan Staal, in addition to scoring in every game, he locks up the best offensive player on the other side of the ice. And to make matters worse for Vegas, Torts announced last night that William Karlsson is going to be out likely for the rest of the series. That's a top 6 forward you can't really replace. And you're talking about a worthy adversary on the other side. See, the Carolina Hurricanes, unlike Vegas, this is not a fluke. Nothing about it is fluky. They are simply the better team. Best record in the East this season. 8th straight year of making the postseason and winning at least one series in the postseason. Something that hasn't been done in the NHL in over 30 years. The Canes, they're on a historic run. They're 15-3 in these playoffs. If they win on Sunday, they'll become the second team to earn the 16 postseason wins required to win the Cup. and do so in fewer than 20 games.

0: and that would be joining the 1988 Edmonton Oilers, arguably the greatest team ever assembled. Seven Hall of Famers on that team, including the greatest player ever in his prime, Wayne Gretzky. Vegas knows it's been outmatched, and that's why their season's going to end on Sunday night. As for the Knicks and the Spurs, have you wondered why home court advantage seems to have disappeared in the NBA? The road team won the first three games of this series and should have won the first four if not for the Spurs having the greatest collapse in NBA Finals history. Now, why is that? What's the deal? What's happening here? Is that a pretty good SNL Tucker impression right there, D-Day? What's the deal?
1: I give you a 6 out of 10.
0: That's the goal now. What's happening here? So home court advantage, it doesn't exist in the NBA anymore. And that's part of the reason why the Knicks are going to close out the Spurs in 5. If you're wondering what's happening here in the NBA, the biggest advantage that you get from being at home, and this isn't just in basketball, this applies to football too. If a coach is being honest with you, they'll tell you the real advantage you get from having these ruckus environments and these crazy crowds, being it's officiating. You feel you get an advantage in officiating. And it's not for some nefarious reason, like somebody whispering to the refs, hey, make sure home state U gets all the calls here. No. When coaches speak about home court advantage or home field advantage in football, it's the pressure a loud partisan side has on close calls the referees have to make. Human nature tells you if it's a 50-50 call, the officials are more likely to side with the call that will get them cheered, not the ones that have them fearing for their walk to the car in the parking lot or at a minimum getting booed by thousands of fans. Because of the wide variation of plays that the NBA allows coaches to have reviewed and challenged, regardless of what time of the game it is, this edge has almost been completely negated in the NBA. Because you give the referee a chance to look at it in slow motion and then, all right, just make the correct call. That human instinct of, it's close, let's give it to the home team, it doesn't exist anymore. A good example would be the second foul on Cat, which triggered a review a minute into game 4. Another thing is travel being mitigated. Travel mitigating the home court advantage as well. See, the NBA post-bubble season started its season earlier, like a few weeks earlier than they used to. And the thinking was to have fewer back-to-backs on the schedule and complete the 82-game slate. And players cited that it was a higher quality of basketball in the bubble when nobody had to travel. Everybody was in the same place. So why can't we have more of that during the regular season? When you couple the smaller number of back-to-backs, which with the actual travel itself getting so good in recent decades, it isn't as daunting to play away from home. Especially in the playoffs when you get 3 days in between games during the finals. And in the playoffs, too, you play multiple times in the same venue, so you're not worried about getting comfortable with sight lines or getting comfortable with, you know, the rims. It's just not as scary going into Boston Garden or the old LA Forum. It's just a different game that we're looking at here. And home court doesn't seem to matter as much. So for these reasons and more, expect the Knicks to close out the San Antonio Spurs in 5. See, for one, New York, this is a team of destiny we're looking at. Sometimes you just call a spade and realize it's their year. It's their year. They deserve it. Knick fans go party. Bing bong. Whole thing. They catch a break in avoiding Boston in round 2. They catch a break in avoiding Detroit in the conference finals. A 1 seed in the conference finals. The team they do get is coming off back-to-back 7-game series, completely out of gas by the time they play the Knicks. And even though they were out of gas, New York comes back from a 22-point deficit against those Cavaliers in the fourth quarter of Game 1. They have

0: the 29-point historic comeback in Game 4 against the Spurs. It's just the Knicks' year. But New York, they've been a fabulous road team throughout these playoffs. How nuts is this? New York is 8-1 away from MSG in these playoffs. That includes two wins against San Antonio in the series. If they win tomorrow night, 9-1 on the road in a playoffs, that's just historic level stuff. And with the maturity level that's been on display of these Knicks, you expect them to close it out. While San Antonio's youth, do you trust that the 20, 21, and 22-year-old stars of San Antonio are going to handle well the embarrassment of blowing a 29-point lead? There could be a hangover effect, part of the reason why we like the Knicks at plus 140 to be leading at the end of the first quarter. So don't think either of these games are going to be extended. Think that we're going to go to San Antonio. You're going to see the Larry O'Brien tomorrow night, Saturday night, and then you're going to see the Stanley Cup being handed to Jordan Staal, the Hurricanes captain, on Sunday night, and the Hurricanes clinching things. There you go. D-Day, any disagreement on these fronts?
1: No, I'm with you. I'm riding.
0: Let's go. Let's go. Riding with it. We get set to close out today's show. Last call for phone calls, 310-840-4910 if you want in. Make sure, if you haven't already, you're subscribed to the podcast and to the YouTube channel. Westwood One Sports Night, Nicole Auerbach was great with us. 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Reaction to the U.S. 4, Paraguay 1. You can find that, Westwood One Sports Night. 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Haven't seen if anyone's written the names of anonymous wrestlers in the 5-star reviews. Might need to check that momentarily and give some love if anybody is giving love to Razor Ramon or somebody like that. Is that obscure enough or is that too big of a name?
1: It's way too big of a name. Razor Ramon, I mean, he had one of the most iconic ladder matches of all time. Come on, Josh. We need more obscure.
0: It's also been 30 years since Razor Ramon was in the ring. Just saying.
1: It hasn't been that long since he's been in the ring at a high level.
0: No.
1: And there was some stuff in the 2000s. Not great stuff in the 2000s, but they did exist.
0: Okay. So there you go. Razor Ramon doesn't count. Got to do better than that on our Apple Podcast, Spotify. If you leave a 5-star review and just write the name of your wrestler, because that's, if you don't know what to write in one of those reviews, just writing the name of the wrestler is fun. It's a great sign. I want to just double check and see which ones are there. In the meantime, what do you have to put this show to bed?
1: I'm going to tell you why I feel like an idiot for not going to Target at 8:45 p.m. tonight.
2: A statement to start it off. 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

0: D-Dang, checking Westwood One Sports Night Apple Podcast feed. And the only wrestlers' names that I still see there right now is Shawn Michaels and Batista. Which one of those... Batista... If Razor Ramon
1: Neither
0: is too
1: of those
0: big
1: are
0: of a
1: obscure.
0: Name... Yeah. Like, show people how it's done. Like, who are some of your favorite obscure... And I want nostalgic picks, not like today's guys. Give me some 90s.
1: Well, damn.
0: WWE, AEW, 90s, 2000s.
1: You said you wanted nostalgic. AEW was formed in 19.
0: Oh, wait. What am I thinking of?
1: You're thinking WCW. You're thinking like Bob
0: WCW.
1: Starr. You want Bob Starr to be mentioned there.
0: There you go.
1: Something like that. Or like a Vladimir Kozlov.
0: Is this like what you and your friends do when you're just hanging out, like the boys?
1: No.
0: Just start like naming random 90s. Because that's what me and my friends do with baseball all the time. Like we used to have this bit where we do the Nickelbacks of baseball of the 2000s. And we'd say a team name. We'd say a team... And what is a Nickelback, you ask? Good question. Nickelback is very specifically the 2000s, right? All their hits were isolated pretty much to the 2000s. So we were wondering, are there baseball players that are not Hall of Famers, that are not All-Stars, but aren't terrible, that were just isolated to like a 4 or 5 year period in the 2000s? And then we'd go through, like, team names. This is what me and my friends would do. And we'd say, like, all right, let's go Pittsburgh Pirates, Doug Minkiewicz. And we'd just start naming players. Atlanta Braves, Marcus Giles, anyone? Baltimore Orioles, Jay Gibbons, Luis Matos? How do you do, Melvin Mora? And this is just, I didn't know if there was a wrestling equivalent to that. Boston Red Sox, Doug Mirabelli?
1: I mean, Linnell will occasionally do that. My friends did not watch wrestling, Josh. I was made fun of vigorously for being a person in high school that watched pro wrestling. And I understood it then. Still watch it now. Don't really care. But so we don't do that. Linnell and I will do that. That's about it.
0: Some of these suggestions in here. Just throwing it out there. I just now discovered, I don't know if Oliver would be good at 2000s Nickelbacks. So maybe we'd have to make it the 2010s and make it like the Imagine Dragons. Are the Imagine Dragons the best comp to Nickelback last decade? Like they were good and popular, but just isolated to this decade. Is that the best comp we can come up with?
1: Do people hate Imagine Dragons like that?
0: I think they do. I think people mock. At least my black friends, they do that all the time. It's like, that's like the joke of like, oh, what's up, Whitey? You probably love Imagine Dragons. Like, that line's been used. Like, what are you doing this weekend? Watching an Imagine Dragons concert?
1: Aren't they tied to Vegas? I think they're fans. Are they fans? There's so many white rock bands, I don't know. But I think they're fans.
0: The Killers is Vegas. The Killers are from there. I don't know.
1: No,
0: where
1: I think Imagine Dragons does stuff with like the Golden Knights because I remember hating them for a small period of time because they were doing stuff with the Golden Knights when they were playing the Capitals in the Stanley Cup final.
0: Haystack Calhoun, too well known.
1: No, all these work. I got love.
0: I know
1: R. Willie chiming in on YouTube saying the Iron Sheik. We got love for the Iron Sheik. He's famous. He's very popular. But he and I feel the same way about Hulk Hogan. So we love the Iron Sheik.
0: Mm-hmm. Mm-hmm. But yeah, I think Imagine Dragons, Nickelback, a very good comp. I'm cool with that. So maybe that's the game that we play. If the 2000s don't necessarily jive with your baseball recall. Because I could do this with literally all 30 teams. Like you want to go Reds? Bronson Arroyo. Let's go. Anyway, let's get ready to close this program down. Drake Toll on the way. Let's put it to bed.
1: So we had some big-time storms today in the greater Washington, D.C. area. I think they kind of hit up and down the East Coast. I don't know if they got to you down there in North Carolina.
0: No, we need rain.
1: We got plastered with thunder, lightning, rain, wind, the whole nine. But what happens when you get plastered with those sorts of things in a short sample size, short window, is that it usually brings really pretty sunsets. And we had an all-timer. But here's the thing, Josh. I have stumbled across a meme, and it's the kind of meme that you see, or it's like a piece of information that's given to you. And once you get this piece of information, it changes the way that you look at things. It changes your life. And it was a TikTok. Yeah.

0: pointed out that the best place, or one of the sneaky great places to watch a sunset, is the parking lot of like a Target or a Walmart. Are you familiar with this?
1: Why might that be? I'm not familiar with it. I know they're generally large spaces, but they also have lights in the parking lot that would prohibit you from seeing the stars well?
0: No, not the stars. The sunset.
1: Oh, okay. No, I haven't seen this.
0: This is going to change your life, because now you're going to spend this summer and you're going to be in a Target parking lot during a nice sunset, and you're going to be like, wow, this sunset is amazing. The reason is, and this is why I'm kicking myself, we live near Target. We went out to see the sunset, took the dogs out to see the sunset. My wife and I were chasing sunsets tonight because it was beautiful. But you go to a Target parking lot, or any strip mall, really, for that matter, but because of what you just mentioned, it's very open. There's no trees that are going to hinder your view. There's no houses. There's no buildings that are going to hinder your view, because in a Target parking lot, it's not like there's a bunch of other buildings. You get this big, massive space. So if it's a day where there's a great sunset, you got to go find one of these parking lots, and you're going to get to see it in all of its glory. It's not going to be like if you were hiking a mountain. That's always going to be better. But the most sea level best place to watch a sunset is a Target parking lot.
1: Wow. That's interesting. Chicago Cubs, Ryan Theriault. L.A. Dodgers, Wilson Betemeet. Felix P.A., maybe? Maybe Felix P.A. we could throw in there as well? Looking at some nickel bags. You did just teach me something there, because that might be a great life hack. Growing up in Youngsville, North Carolina, near Wake Forest, North Carolina, city of Wake Forest, we didn't have a lot. There's a lot there now because it's bordering Raleigh, and Raleigh's one of the fastest growing cities in America. But where me and my friends would hang out on a Friday night, me and my buddies, we'd go to Target and walk around Target, hang out in the parking lot at Target, or go to Sheetz gas station. It's where we'd go. It's where we'd hang out. Did you have a weird spot like that?
0: So your Sheetz
1: that in hindsight
0: Wawa.
1: People would just be like, oh, so you know ball when it comes to Sheetz.
0: Well, that was more a question. I do feel that way, but that was more a question. Are you Sheetz over Wawa?
1: I am, for the biased reasons I just outlined. And I recognize my bias. I could see why you'd be in favor of Wawa, but if I'm from North Carolina and I spent my summer nights with my friends going to Sheetz and just hanging out outside of Sheetz, how could I pick Wawa over that? But I'm recognizing my biases. That's what I'm trying to do here.
0: I don't know if that's bias. That just feels like a quality reason.
1: I didn't have Wawa as a choice, so I had Sheetz. So there's a personal connection there.
0: The food is better at Wawa.
1: This is
0: or
1: a promise.
0: At Sheetz.
1: Yeah, the food is low-key good. The burgers, actually, not that bad. Love it. This is a promise to anyone who's watching, anybody who's listening. You'd never have to accuse me of having some sneaky bias towards somebody. I'm just going to tell you. Like when it comes to the Hurricanes against the Vegas Golden Knights, I'm telling you. There are only two teams I really have this type of affection towards. It's the Hurricanes or it's the Baltimore Orioles. And that's it. Those are the teams that I love. And the same is true when it comes to my favorite gas stations. It's not true when it comes to my favorite burger joints, as we've talked about. Don't really discriminate. Did have Whataburger earlier tonight. Don't know how my wife liked it. She tried it for the first time tonight. Addie Bates, don't come at her. We'll hear from her in just a second on the Drake Toll Show. Great trusty producer there. But I will acknowledge my biases on the front end. So that way you never have to speculate it. What a night it's been. USA Soccer, 4-1 winners to open up the World Cup. Saturday night, we've got the NBA Finals. Sunday night, the Stanley Cup Finals. We could have the Larry O'Brien Trophy and the Stanley Cup handed out this weekend, and that's a lot of fun. Thanks to Nicole Auerbach for joining us, and to Peyton, and to Oliver, and to D-Day. My name's Josh Graham, and this has been Westwood One Sports.

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3: From the national newsroom of the Canadian Press, I'm Naira Ahmed. World Cup fever has taken over Canada, especially in host cities Toronto and Vancouver. The historic first FIFA World Cup match on Canadian soil saw thousands of excited soccer fans fill Toronto Stadium on Friday as Canada came away with a 1-1 draw against Bosnia-Herzegovina. The crowd of over 43,000 were a strong voice at the temporarily rebranded BMO Field, many wearing red and white jerseys and carrying Canadian flags, while others sported Bosnia's blue and yellow. Meanwhile, in Vancouver, a brand new $183 million amphitheater is already emerging as one of the best places in the country to watch the tournament. Supporters must pay for seating, but the mosh pit that is freestanding area in the front of the main stage was where the action was, particularly when Canada scored a late-game equalizer and the crowd erupted. Before the match, two men from Germany were arrested after police officers were assaulted at Toronto Stadium.
4: Police say they responded to an altercation in the stands on Friday afternoon, and items were thrown at officers when they tried to eject a fan from the stadium. Police say two officers suffered minor injuries, and two people were arrested associated with a Bosnian fan group. A 25-year-old and a 27-year-old have each been charged with assaulting a peace officer. John Kennedy, the Canadian Press.
3: As the World Cup goes on, Prime Minister Mark Carney is in France and says the two countries will deepen their defense and industrial cooperation through a new General Security of Information Agreement.
5: Carney made the announcement in a joint statement alongside French President Emmanuel Macron ahead of a bilateral meeting between the two at the Palais de l'Élysée in Paris. Carney's office said the agreement will expand access to French defense procurement opportunities and make Canadian industry more competitive when pursuing contract opportunities in France. Their meeting comes just ahead of the G7 Leaders Summit, which France is hosting next week. Before the summit, Carney will visit Ireland to drum up business and investment with European peers and visit his ancestors' home. Catherine Morrison, The Canadian Press, Paris.
3: And a New Brunswick woman is suing OpenAI's ChatGPT chatbot, saying it's responsible for the death of her 24-year-old daughter last year. Christy Carrier says her daughter Alice had multiple conversations with the chatbot about her state of mind and that it initially directed her to seek help. But as she pursued those conversations, the lawsuit alleges the chatbot would later pursue conversations that reinforced potentially harmful views, pushing her into isolation. Carrier says the internet is a dark place.
6: Look at the rabbit hole that you can go down to when you start Googling something, and it's not coming back with human-like responses. So now imagine when something is coming back and saying they're agreeing with you, they're telling you are right, you have every right to feel that way.
3: She alleges the company intentionally designed its chatbot to be addictive and to mimic a compassionate friend, while also failing to implement necessary safeguards. This is the Canadian Press. In sports, substitute Kyle Larin scored in the 78th minute and co-host Canada earned its first point in its third World Cup appearance by rallying for a 1-1 draw on Friday against Bosnia-Herzegovina at Toronto Stadium. Canada's next Group B match is Thursday against Qatar in Vancouver. The U.S. opened its first home World Cup in 32 years with an impressive 4-1 win over Paraguay in Group D action. The U.S. scored only 3 goals combined in Qatar 4 years ago. The Toronto Blue Jays beat the visiting New York Yankees 8-5. The Montreal Alouettes beat the visiting Toronto Argonauts 37-30 in CFL action. And Vinny Leteri's goal at 11:32 of the third period snapped a 2-2 tie and lifted the Toronto Marlies to a 4-2 win over host Chicago Wolves in the opening game.

0: game of the Calder Cup final on Friday. Game two in the best of seven American Hockey League Championship Series is Sunday in Chicago. From the Canadian Press, I'm Naira Ahmed.
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2: 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Boom shakalaka, USA, hey, the soccer, unbelievable, red, white, and blue, going all the way, you guys, go for your dreams. You gotta love it. Boom, shakalaka.
1: There he goes. Mr. Positive, opening things the right way. The United States 4, Paraguay 1. They opened the World Cup nicely. In fact, this is something that might be a off-the-wall way to hit the World Cup game tonight. Shout out to the Fox telecast. Want to give credit where it's due. They put together a fabulous presentation for this World Cup. See, this is one of the biggest gripes yours truly has. You might not know this, but the sport I played growing up was soccer. Played 4 years of varsity ball. Started a couple of years, decent high school soccer team in North Carolina. And I love the game. Always have loved the international game especially. And one of the biggest gripes somebody who works in the media space might have that nobody else has: American announcers calling American soccer matches. Like, this might seem to you as being a no-brainer, but it wasn't that way. For decades, again, Englishman Ian Dark is great. He is awesome when he's calling Brazil versus Spain. He is fabulous. But not American. Doesn't sound American at all. And ESPN would have him as the lead announcer. Ian Dark's part of the Fox team, but on the American soccer matches, they got John Strong and they got Stu Holden. Stu Holden, who played with the Americans. If you're trying to grow the sport, and this is something I'm sure the U.S. Soccer Federation should care a ton about, make it consumable to the casual American audience. The World Cup being something that you hope to turn casuals into diehard fans, it's just common sense to find somebody that sounds like the people that you're trying to reach. Like, you don't want the game to sound foreign. Honestly, it's the biggest critique, personally, I've had of MLS. Pandering to the British soccer bros. Like, what the hell is a Real Salt Lake? Honestly, I live in North Carolina. Got friends who work with Charlotte FC. The Charlotte Football Club. They play at Bank of America Stadium. No, Charlotte's already got

0: football club. They're called the freaking Carolina Panthers. What are you doing? I honestly got so much respect for Nashville. Nashville calls themselves the Nashville Soccer Club. It's fine that we call it soccer. Other countries don't. Bleep them. We call it soccer here. Oh, we call it a field, not a pitch. We call it cleats, not a boot. It's fine that they refer to it that way. We have our own way that we talk about sports. And it's fine. But yet, you got the gatekeeping soccer bro that makes it hard for the casual fans to resonate with the game and be invested in the game because they say there's a specific way that the game should be broadcast and it needs to be broadcast the way that Ian Dark does it with the EPL. And it doesn't have to be that way. So, novel concept, and a shout out to Fox, having American soccer announcers calling American soccer matches. Thank you for that. And by the way, Alexi Lawless, Landon Donovan, perfect studio analyst. Landon, the most decorated American soccer player ever. D-Day, is this the part where we talk about Landon Donovan's hair? I just need to know your stance on this. Have you seen Landon Donovan lately?
1: Wait, you need to know my stance because I am bald and haven't gotten a hair transplant? Is that what you're saying?
0: Exactly, yeah. I needed you to be the guy to say that.
1: Is he single or not? You know, I feel like if you're single, you get the hair transplant. If you're married, what do you need the hair transplant for? His personality must not be great.
0: Is Landon Donovan married? He is, apparently. Second wife, I think, is what it says here on the internet.
1: Ah, you know what? That's time for the hair transplant then. That makes sense.
0: Lawless has become a polarizing figure. I was at a soccer pub in Orlando last weekend watching the German friendly. And, man, all the soccer fans, they hated Lawless. Why, this guy, he's an American hero. He's been broadcasting the games for decades here. I like the idea of a guy who's pointed, critical, bold. That's a good thing in terms of his soccer commentary. And don't sleep on Zlatan Ibrahimovic. He says a lot of interesting things, too. And Rebecca Lowe, she's the queen of soccer hosting. So I think it's a great presentation. And now the United States needs a good showing in this World Cup. Now, how we define that is an interesting question. Like, the baseline definition of success is getting out of the knockout stages. Anything short of that, it's a failure. So if they'd like for this tournament to be deemed as any type of a positive, can you win a knockout stage match? If they do, that'd be the first time since 2002 that happened, that they get to the quarterfinal round. If you get beyond that, wow, things get very interesting very quickly. 310-840-4910 if you want in. I made the mistake of bringing up that I went to Whataburger and spiking the, you know, burger wars that we're seeing. It's on the social media feed. It's all over the chat as well. Again, I don't discriminate when it comes to the burger joints. I don't at all. Aaron in Tampa wants to use his free-for-all Friday call to address this subject. 310-840-4910. Aaron in Tampa, what do you have?
2: Josh, what's going on, man? First-time caller. I enjoy listening to you, man.
0: Thanks, man. Appreciate that. What's on your mind?
2: So I'm from Tampa, born and raised, and we got our first Whataburger probably about a month and a half ago. And you know, Tampa, there's quite a bit of transplants. I've got some Texans or former Texans that live with me, and they talk about Whataburger like it's God's food. And so I go to Whataburger to try to see what all the hype is about, and it is the most bland,

0: discriminate. I love the Butterburger. I love the cheese curds.
1: You really did not include us on that long list of burger joints.
0: I didn't give a long list.
1: Not even last.
0: All I said was Cookout Burger King. I didn't even say
1: McDonald's. You rated Cookout over us.
0: I mean, Cookout is
1: crazy.
0: That's crazy.
1: Like, no.
0: It's personal for me.
1: No, Culver's number one.
0: Okay. What am I getting? What should I get? I don't know.
1: A Butterburger Deluxe. Extra mayo. Cheddar cheese sub. Cheese curds.
0: Could somebody get this man a raise in Georgia? Eric.
1: I got all the raises I need, man.
0: There you go. There goes Eric in Georgia. Let's rage. There goes Eric in Georgia. That's excellent.
1: Have a good day.
0: Yeah, it's great. D-Day, you got to come correct when you're talking about burgers. And also apparently when you're talking about Dr. Pepper. Because I said that I went to Stephenville, Texas to have, I think, and I said that's where the Dr. Pepper plant was to enjoy, you know, Whataburger. It seemed like the right thing to accompany Whataburger with is having a Dr. Pepper there being in Texas. Apparently, we have a call from Stephenville, Texas from a guy named Steven. Steven in Stephenville, Texas. Steven, are you about to dunk on me? Do I have the wrong city where Dr. Pepper's based out of?
2: Yes, you do.
0: Am I going to get mixed up with? It's not Flower Mound. It's not Plano. Where is it?
2: No. Dr. Pepper was actually originated in Dublin, Texas, which is about 11 miles west-southwest of Stephenville.
0: You should know this, Stephen, in Stephenville.
2: I do.
0: What I'm saying is you should know this about me. This is what you should know about me. When I was 18 years old, in order to help pay for college, I sold books door to door in Texas, 80 hours a week, in Stephenville,
2: really?
0: Texas,
2: wow.
0: In Denton, Texas, and Burleson in Benbrook, Texas, spending some time there. So I am familiar with your part of the country. I am familiar with your game, but apparently not familiar with the town I was in, Dublin, when I visited the Dr. Pepper plant.
2: Well, here's the funny thing is, I was actually born here in Southport, North Carolina, but moved to Texas when I was like 2. And like I said, spent most of my life there in Stephenville, but now I'm actually
0: here. Can I ask you
2: a
0: trivia question?
2: Working.
0: Oh, you're in South Carolina?
2: Yes, sir. Right now I'm working. Yep.
0: Can I ask you a trivia question on the way out? You ready?
2: Go ahead.
0: Where is Texas Pete based?
2: Where is Texas Pete? The hot sauce?
0: Correct.
2: Oh, my gosh. That is a good question. Is it San Antonio?
0: The answer is where I currently live in Winston-Salem, North Carolina. And
2: Gosh, that's right.
0: They got sued for false advertising because they weren't based in Texas. That lawsuit didn't stand.
2: I remember something like that now, but yeah. I love Texas Pete.
0: You get yourself some Texas Pete and some Cookout down there in South Carolina.
2: I go to a Waffle House and get...
0: I love a Waffle House order. Good to hear from Steven. Oh, we got to go to V. V's in Chicago. 310-840-4910. V is... Every week he calls us... Dating back to the start of the show to talk about the Carolina Hurricanes. But the last couple weeks, the Carolina Hurricanes have become super relevant because they're one win away from winning the Stanley Cup. But also in Chicago, people don't know this, the minor league team of the Hurricanes is the Chicago Wolves. They opened up Calder Cup play tonight. So V in Chicago, how are we doing tonight?
3: I mean, Wolves lost tonight. I'm not really that concerned, but Sunday might be the most stressful day of my life because we got the Canes game and Wolves game too. So, like, I will be a nervous wreck. But anyways, about last night. I mean, first period, they looked kind of sloppy when Vegas took that 1-0 lead, but then they just kept cooking. I actually lost my phone while jumping up and down from that fishy goal since he hasn't scored in, like, forever. I lost it for 25 minutes. I could not find it. I had to have someone ping it. But yeah, dude. 1-1 away. I can basically taste it. I'm so excited, man.
0: V.

0: answer this question for me. I have a credential to go to game seven. If there is a game seven, should I be rooting for there to be a game seven or for the Canes just to wrap it up in six?
1: Canes wrap it up in six. It'll be less stressful, plus it'll get it done easier.
0: Easily. Yeah. I'm right there with you. Thanks, V. Good luck to both of us. Outstanding. 310-840-4910. Coming up, more of your Free-for-All Friday phone calls and the most noteworthy Spur and the most noteworthy Golden Knight made their cases for a series comeback. Keep it here on Westwood One Sports Night. 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
3: Now this update from the Canadian Press. Canada opened FIFA World Cup action on home soil with a 1-1 draw against Bosnia-Herzegovina before more than 43,000 fans at Toronto Stadium. Fans from both countries packed the stadium while performers, including Alanis Morissette, Michael Bublé, and Alessia Cara, took part in pre-game festivities. Canada is now heading to Vancouver for group stage matches against Qatar and Switzerland. A Toronto cannabis shop has been given a copyright infringement warning from FIFA. Cosmic Charlie's co-owner Sean KD says the law firm representing the World Cup organizer sent a letter to both of his stores demanding he stop selling golden bongs in the shape of the World Cup trophy. The head of the Canadian Steel Producers Association says it's problematic that Ottawa continues to exempt some firms from Canada's counter tariffs on U.S. imports. Canada maintains counter duties of 25% on U.S. steel and aluminum in response to 50% levies imposed by the Trump administration. From the Canadian Press, I'm John Kennedy.
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0: to say.
1: It's Free for All Friday. 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
2: Denton Day, you're familiar with the rules of a lazy river, right? If you're in a lazy river.
3: Daddy loves chilling in a lazy river, son. Don't threaten
2: rule number one, though. But rule number one of the lazy river is you don't fight against the current of the lazy river. You just stay in the tube and you go where the lazy river takes you. That's a similar concept with the Jimmy Buffett playing Free for All Friday. Because you just kind of go with the current. It might be burgers. It might be Carolina Hurricanes hockey. It might be U.S. soccer winning 4-1 tonight. But for this hour and this hour only, you get to steer the ship. And we just go like the lazy river. We go with the current. 310-840-4910. Let's go to Tyler, who is in New York. Tyler, where are you steering the ship on this free?
4: You are on the money today with your opening with the soccer and with that stuff. Because I got a couple questions at the end. It actually relates to V, too, because when I say New York, I'm from Buffalo, and I know the Hurricanes are in Raleigh, but a lot of transplants from Buffalo go to Charlotte as well as Tampa. It's like the places people move to. You're on the money because the analysts, when they have an American football game, the NFL, they go overseas, they always say American football. Who cares? They say it the rest of the world's football for soccer. It's okay if we say soccer. Question for V, I was very curious, and I've talked about a lot of locals about it. And actually, I work at a bar. I'm a bartender. I'm on my way home. I had a guy in from Charlotte. He actually has seasons. He drives up to Raleigh. He's from Buffalo. And I'm like, how many people, if it ended up being Carolina and Buffalo in the Eastern, would have flipped their jerseys because there's a lot of people from Buffalo that moved down there. There's no hockey team. Buffalo's been rough the past 15 years. If they would have been like, we might be fans. And then, my other question was, it wasn't the Hurricanes, it wasn't the burger. Oh, this was, we should all agree on fast food's too expensive now. Regardless of what burger's the best, you never know what you're getting. And if I could pay $15 for a burger at a bar, why am I paying $15 for any meal or burger at any fast food? But I'm going to get off the line.
2: Yeah, I think we all can agree with that.
4: Yeah, but you had some of your line say even the Jimmy Buffett going with the flow. You put on the money today, and I think a lot of people are scared to say about having the English analyst coming over here. A lot of people are scared to say that type of stuff. When the NFL goes overseas, they'll say American football. Who cares if we say soccer? It's one.
2: Got it, man.
4: And we're you know what I mean. But you've been on the money today.
2: I just want to let you know that. I appreciate it. And Tyler, thank you for the call. And here's how I'll answer the Buffalo question, where you have a lot of transplants in North Carolina. And in 2006, the Hurricanes did play the Buffalo Sabres in the Eastern Conference Finals. And here's the thing. There was a lot of Sabre fans in the building. I know, because I was there. A lot of Sabre fans. Haven't seen so much of that during the playoff runs this year, where you have great fan bases, the Philadelphia Flyers, Ottawa Senators. You have the Montreal Canadiens. It wasn't the same infiltration that we saw 20 years ago. And maybe a better metric of this, D-Day just saw this come across the wire in the last couple hours. The Carolina Hurricanes have sold out Game 6. But wait, isn't that game in Vegas? Yes, it is. They sold out $10 tickets to attend the watch party inside Lenovo Center. Free parking, $10 tickets to be in the building for a game that isn't there. In 2006, I watched a watch party from that same building, and they only filled up one sideline. They didn't even complete the lower bowl of people watching the Hurricanes play the Edmonton Oilers 20 years ago. Now they're selling out the full building. So I think this is 8 straight years of making the playoffs and being relevant. Why the Hurricanes can do that now, I don't think you'd see as much of the jersey flipping, even though there are a lot of transplants. And I think it's because of the growth that you've seen with a team that has won the cup and also now in the last 8 years been a mainstay in the sport. 310-840-4910. Before we get to sound, from Victor Wembanyama, and from John Tortorella in those Stanley Cup finals. Let's go to Benjamin, who's in San Diego, 310-840-4910. Where are you steering the ship, Benjamin?
0: A watch party from that same building.
5: Yeah, here. Right here, my Little League baseball
2: field. I got you. Do me a favor, Homotech. Let's turn down the radio real quick.
5: I got you on the radio.
2: Okay. Appreciate that. Now, this is the beauty of live radio. What do you have for me now, Ben?
5: Oh, well, I was at a local pub here in my hometown, and we scored that first goal. And those people there thought I was too loud and asked me to leave.
2: Wow. How much have you had to drink prior to that, Ben?
5: One beer.
2: Just one beer?
5: Yeah.
2: Right. How many drinks have we had since then? Because the U.S. scored three more goals after that.
5: Yeah, we did. Yeah, I smoked Bob Marley and had another beer.
2: All right. I think that's probably about right. Thank you, Ben. Appreciate the call. It's good to hear from you. I love the idea that...
3: I thought he was making an MF Doom reference. One beer, it's a great song. I would have loved if he started spitting. Probably wouldn't have went well, but I would have loved it anyway.
2: One battle after another was the big winner at the Oscars, and my favorite line of that movie is Benicio del Toro getting pulled over, has his hands over his head, the sobriety test. Have you had any beers? A few small beers. Become a meme on the internet now. A few small beers. Shouldn't have thrown our guy out for all of that. Okay, Spurs and Golden Knights, they both face elimination. And the leaders of both those teams exuding confidence despite the fact they're on the brink. Here was Victor Wembanyama ahead of Game 5 in San Antonio talking about the chances of the Spurs.
6: Yeah, everybody knows we're going to do it. But I don't know if I agree with you. I feel like we need to isolate that one game and take it one game at a time. I think it'd be a mistake to

0: waste our energy on different, on multiple games. It's one game at a time.
1: D-Day, does everybody know they're going to do it? I think most people don't think they're going to do it.
2: So there's a little bit of context missing here. He's talking about everyone in the locker room. Everyone in the locker room thinks they're coming back. He's not saying, like, you and I think that, because I don't think that. I'm not going to put words in your mouth. You don't think that.
1: I do
2: But
1: not.
2: Everyone in the locker room thinks that.
1: Take a guess, because I know you love guessing the odds of such things, courtesy of our friends at DraftKings. If you wanted to bet the Spurs right now to win the NBA Finals, what odds do you think you get?
2: I got to be at least 11 to 1.
1: Let me see. Actually, it's only 4 to 1.
2: Spurs.
1: So maybe
2: seven.
1: More people. Here was Vegas coach John Tortorella. He had his own way to express confidence after last night's Stanley Cup loss. And by the way, this is just a pro tip to the bartender. And this is also something I told Kenny Albert to his face, and he still didn't take the advice. It's not rally, it's Raleigh. Raleigh is the proper pronunciation. I grew up 30 minutes north of Raleigh, North Carolina. Anyway, here was John Tortorella in Raleigh after last night's Stanley Cup loss.
3: We got to find a way. I'm going to leave my clothes here, that's for sure. They'll be in the hotel.
1: Now, how exactly does that work? You're going to leave some... I get the sentiments. But you're just going to leave a suit in Raleigh? I get that traveling with suits isn't a lot of fun. So maybe it's like, all right, just from a matter of convenience. We're going to be back here, so just leave a suit here. Leave a change of clothes. Could figure that out. But that's John Tortorella's way of exuding confidence. Getting to both teams' chances of completing a comeback, it's more likely that the Knights come back because they only have to win two games rather than three. Also, they have a coach and several players who have won a cup before. San Antonio, odds stacked against them. They're trying to recover from a 29-point collapse earlier this week. If it gets to seven, maybe advantage Spurs, but that would also require you to win at MSG in Game 6, too. Neither team's coming back. The Hurricanes, they haven't lost consecutive games in 5 months. Think about how crazy that is. The Hurricanes haven't lost back-to-back games since January 12th, 13th. They also have the best home record in the league, where Game 7 would be if Vegas survives Sunday night. Only one team in NBA history has rallied from the 3-1 deficit to win the finals. That was LeBron and coming back against the 73-win Warriors. A team as young as San Antonio is, it's not going to be second to do that. 310-840-4910. We're halfway through Free For All Friday. This is your 1 hour a week where you get to steer the ship in whatever direction you please. Chance is in Alabama. Chance, where are you steering the ship?
4: Yes, sir. I'm going to go with the Buffalo Bills. But first, one thing, man, I could not agree with you more on your soccer take. Dude, we're in America. Use American words. Like, we don't call fries chips. You know what I'm saying? We don't call apartments flats. We don't
1: Do you know what my theory on it is, though? Do you know what my theory on that is? I think they believed that their core audience was going to be the same people that wake up early on Saturday morning watching English Premier League, and that those people wouldn't watch MLS unless it sounded like British soccer, which I don't agree with, but I think that's the reason why you have a club called Real Salt Lake. That's why I believe you have, New York FC. They're the freaking Giants. That's the New York Football Club. Not, with respect, New York FC. I'm sorry. It's just the biggest issue I've had. We live in America. We have ways we talk about sports. Embrace it. Don't be embarrassed by it.
4: I couldn't agree with you more. That may be one of my favorite takes you've ever had. I mean, we don't call our captains skippers. I mean, it's just, you were right on the money with that.
1: Well, we're doing baseball, unless you count. I guess that's managers of a team. But still, you're right. Thank you. Thank you. We call it cleats, not boots. I can go on for days.
4: Yeah, me too. Okay, so going into next year, I get, everything the Rams have done this offseason. They are definitely the favorite to win the Super Bowl. If the Stafford's back holds up, there's no doubt, But that'd be my only worry if I was them.

0: But in the AFC, with Mahomes' injury, they have been the Bills' kryptonite the past few years. The past two playoff games that Buffalo has been eliminated, I'll go 2 years back first. We were playing the Chiefs. There's a drop. Spags called a blitz. Great play call. It looked like Allen's throwing up a prayer. Our first round, Dalton Kincaid, he dropped the damn ball. It would have been a first down in field goal range. We would have been in great shape. Last year, a dime by Josh Allen. People want to bring up that fumble. Drives me insane. Yes, he fumbled the ball, but he still put them in position to have a chip shot field goal and OT to win. But an old receiver couldn't hold on to the ball because he's an old man, and Brandon Bean does not do a good job getting talent.
1: I agree with you, but here's my issue. I feel that the owner panicked and out of emotion fired Sean McDermott. And I think the team was so close. I think if they didn't fire a coach and then promote from within, they'd be head over shoulders the favorite to win the AFC. But I, again, in covering Joe Brady's time in Charlotte, I have doubts with Joe Brady. And again, I covered Sean McDermott when he was the DC for a team that went 15-1 and nearly won the Super Bowl in Charlotte. I think they fired a really, really, really good coach. And it's hard for me to think you got better by doing so. That's my only hang up with them.
0: They fired a really, really, really good coach in the regular season. His defenses are, he's a defensive coach. Great defenses in the regular season. You pull up his playoff defenses, they're averaging 30 points in the playoffs, giving up 30 points.
1: What I'm saying is, who did you replace him with? You're promoting from within. Like, if you replaced him with John Harbaugh, then I say, okay, you got better. That guy won a Super Bowl, and that guy's averaged 10, 11 wins a year. I just don't see the argument for how you got better at a very important role on the team. That's my issue.
0: Well, I'm hoping Joe Brady will, you know, make our offense a little bit better that he's now the head coach. Let's say defense is par for the course. We're giving up 30. Hey, Joe Brady, he sucks with bad quarterbacks, but he's pretty good with good ones, right? He's pretty good with good ones. So let's say we average two extra points in the playoffs. Maybe that gets us over the hump. I mean, that's my hope. But, you know, like I said, with everything that's going on, Lamar's a choke artist in the playoffs. Burrow can't stay healthy. And Casey's just a big question mark for me. I mean, we have to be the favorites. I mean, we're right there, man. So close. I mean, who would you have ahead of us in the AFC? I get NFC, but who would you have ahead of us this year?
1: I like the Chargers.
0: Oh, man.
1: See, and I appreciate the call because we're up against it. It's good to hear from you, though, Chance. I'll make the case for the Chargers right here. I love their coach. I love Jim Harbaugh. In terms of the coaches I trust the most, it's right after Andy Reid. It's Jim Harbaugh in the AFC. And I think Justin Herbert is a quarterback that, like the other guys, they've been to the playoffs the last couple years, obviously hasn't broken through, but neither has Josh Allen, neither has Lamar Jackson. Somebody's got to break through. I think he has all that talent. I love their running backs. Three deep. Maurean Hampton, a first-round pick. Keaton Mitchell, they acquired behind him. They got the kid from Troy, Vidal, who's really good. Like their receivers. The only thing I don't love is their D-line, Khalil Mack's getting old. But their secondary really good, their linebacker. I love the addition of Mike McDaniel as your offensive coordinator. I think the Chargers are really, really good, and that's the team I will point to as of right now. I know it's probably against the beaten path or against the most traveled path to say so, but that's my favorite. Last call for free-for-all Friday phone calls, 310-840-4910 if you want in. In addition to getting to those last calls, we have a new partner on Westwood One Sports Night prior to getting to Nicole Auerbach, who's going to join us at the top of the next hour, getting into the Brendan Sorsby stuff. Surprisingly, we need to say something nice about this new partner, or at least the city it's based in. And I'm challenged to do so right now. I'm challenged. And we'll tell you why next on Westwood One Sports Night.
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1: Last call or phone call, free for all Friday, with the Jimmy Buffett going and the drinks flowing. Specifically, if you're watching on YouTube or on X, Gatorade Zero. Got the orange Gatorade because the Orioles handled their business. My American Baltimore Orioles hat felt that that was fitting tonight. Last call for phone calls. Let's go to Zach, who's in Knoxville. Zach, are we singing Rocky Top with the time allotted, or do you want to steer the ship in another direction?
2: Rocky Top! No. Hey, born and raised here, but, I can't remember the guy's name. Pat McAfee, yeah, I know him. But
1: yeah,
2: I am one of about, I'm going to guess, 13 Minnesota Vikings fans in Knoxville, Tennessee. And so you said steered anywhere, and I want to know what you think about the quarterback battle up there in Minnesota between Kyler Murray and J.J. McCarthy.
1: I'll tell you exactly what I think. Appreciate the call. I think they should have given J.J. McCarthy more time. I think the lesson that they should have taken from the Sam Darnold story is don't bail on people too soon. Everybody bailing on Sam Darnold when he's 24 years old, and now that he's 28, you can win 14 games in consecutive years with different teams with Sam Darnold. It proved to be good enough. J.J. McCarthy is 23 years old. J.J. McCarthy had a really good month of December. The Vikings won 9 games this past year in a really difficult division. Bringing in Kyler Murray now is insecurity coming out. It's desperation coming out.

0: from a not-so-well-run organization, evidenced by firing your GM in January, Kwesi Adofo-Mensah, and then not replacing that GM after the draft. Have they still not replaced that GM yet, D-Day, or did I miss that headline while I was out on vacation?
1: They did replace him, so they have a general manager now. They took someone from Seattle.
0: That must have happened in the past week. But still, that's not generally how healthy organizations are run. And I thought bringing in Kyler Murray is a mistake. I think J.J. McCarthy deserved more time. Still do. Because I like J.J. McCarthy. Think that there's a lot there. Let's go to Stan in North Carolina. Hold a minute. Is this one of my... I know a few Stans in North Carolina. I know the voice of the Demon Deacons, Stan Cotton, not too far from where I'm at in Winston-Salem. And I also know Stan Luter is out that way, too, calling games. Is this one of those Stans that is on the line right now?
2: You got the second one right.
0: Lutes! What's happening?
2: What's up, man?
0: One of the best basketball analysts in all the land. What's happening?
2: You're too kind. No, man, I'm driving down your favorite route, I-85, coming from Maryland. I went to Charlie Neal, the broadcaster Charlie Neal. Memorial service was today in Upper Marlboro, Maryland. So I'm driving back home, and I'm tuning the radio, and guess what I pick up?
0: I love that. Yeah. Lutes, tell me what's going to happen in Game 5 tomorrow night. Spurs, Knicks. What's going to happen?
2: Spurs, baby, Spurs.
0: They going to come back, or is it just going to be Game 5?
2: Spurs final. No, just one game at a time. You know how it is. They win tomorrow, find a way to win, and then we'll worry about New York again on, Wednesday, Tuesday? My day is running again. Yeah, but you got to find a way to win this game. You know, you learn from it. And did you know, have you mentioned in your trivia that Stephon Castle's dad used to go to Wake?
0: Stephon Castle, the UConn Husky, San Antonio Spurs dad, went to Wake Forest.
2: Jason Castle, didn't he play? He played at Wake with Tim.
0: That's crazy. See, that's nuts. And I even have a crazier story than that.
2: Check it out. Lutes. Make sure I'm not hallucinating as I'm driving down 85.
0: We've got production to help figure that out. D-Day, you see if Stephon Castle went to Wake.
1: He did.

0: he played with Tim Duncan.
1: There you go. He was on the Tim Duncan teams. Look at you, Lutz. You're all over it.
2: Hey, what do you think I do? I mean, you know, don't you do my games? Don't you, you know?
1: That's it. You're pretty darn good at what you do, Lutz. Hey,
2: driving down Lutz. 85, enjoying life. Hey, listen, I heard you say something I got to talk to you about, though. Yes.
1: Please.
2: Whataburger is good. Whataburger is great, and, you know, McDonald's will work every now and then. I don't know if it's sponsored or not.
1: It's true.
2: Whataburger, they all can.
1: They all can.
2: Culver's is good.
1: Lutz, I don't want to forget my story. I want to tell you exactly what I got. Thank you for the call. It's good to hear from you. Tell me a story. Here's the story, and I appreciate the call, Lutz. Stephon Castle was on a championship team with Tristan Newton. I don't know if Tristan Newton is in the NBA anywhere, if he made a team, but Tristan Newton transferred from my alma mater, East Carolina, to UConn, where he was a teammate with Steph Castle, and you established where his dad is from, Wake Forest. Now, I went to go watch East Carolina play a few years ago, and I go to the College Bar Sup Dogs in Greenville, America. One, I think, Barstool's best bar two or three straight years in a row. Great college bar. And I'm sitting there in D-Day. Across the bar, I see somebody that I think I recognize who now plays, oddly enough, we just took a Vikings call from Knoxville, for the Minnesota Vikings. I'm like, I think that's Aaron Jones. And we're in Greenville, North Carolina. And I'm Googling it. I'm like, he wouldn't be here. He's from El Paso, Texas. Why is Aaron Jones here? But he had a big-ass chain, like a Fat Joe-like chain around his neck that said 33 on it. I'm pretty sure that's him. So I walk over. I'm like, are you Aaron Jones? He's like, yeah, man, what's happening? What are you doing here? My cousin plays for ECU, Tristan Newton. So it's a small world in more ways than one. Got a few more that we're going to motor through free-for-all Friday calls before we get to Nicole Auerbach, going to join us from NBC Sports. Let's go to Barry in Portland. Barry, free-for-all Friday. Got about a minute and change. What do you have for me?
3: Okay. I know Jimmy Buffett's side chick. She was a friend of mine. Now, I'll give you my ship. Ranking the top four championships. NBA first, NHL second, Major League Baseball third, and the Super Bowl took last this year.
1: What's the ranking based off of?
3: Just what I like, what I feel the country's on.
1: What you're most interested in. Okay.
3: Yeah.
1: Well, I'll base it off of, because I love all the sports. Appreciate the call.
3: Okay.
1: Top championships. Stanley Cup final first, because my team's in it and about to win the Stanley Cup. Shout out to the Carolina Hurricanes. I love the Final Four. I was there in courtside watching Michigan make history. The Big Ten haven't won in a long time. Michigan hasn't won in a long time. I'll say the College Football Playoff Championship because of the history with Indiana is well associated with it. And if the Knicks win, are you kidding? That would be historic as well. So I'll say that's the top four. Let's go to James, who's in Gainesville. James, 310-840-4910. Trying to get as many as I can get to at once. What's your question real quickly, James?
4: Hi, Josh. What I wanted to ask you real quick was, what are your thoughts on the White Sox? Do you think we're one of the better or most improved teams from last year to this year? And what do you think they've done right to get to where we're at? Because they've come a long ways from being where they are last year to now. You know?
1: I'll tell you what it isn't. Appreciate the call. It's those alternate Chicago Bulls uniforms that they wore tonight. Those are terrible. But I'll tell you who's one of the most exciting players in baseball so far. Is the rookie Japanese player, Oliver, is he healthy right now or is he banged up?
5: He's hurt right now. He's rehabbing, getting back. But they have a bunch of young guys.
1: Yeah, I'm thinking of Murakami. So Murakami has been a great story, probably the front runner to win AL Rookie of the Year. That's probably the primary thing that you point to in terms of a turnaround, but really do like the team. And that is a cap on Free For All Friday. I did say that I wanted to mention one of our new friends and partners. Shout out, we're on in Las Vegas now. So that means that I have to say nice things about the Vegas Golden Knights? Is that how that works? As a diehard, lifelong Carolina Hurricanes fan? Don't know if I'll be able to do that. They're apparently the home of the Raiders, so we have that. Go Fernando Mendoza. Nicole Auerbach talks Brendan Torres.

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2: Hi, I'm Eric Cuttis from TLC Pet Food. Mike Farwell is a champion for the community. That's why we're honored to support a cause that's so near and dear to his heart, the Farwell for Hire 50-50 for

0: You, the listener, which is why we're a member of the Canadian Broadcast Standards Council. As a member, we're committed to upholding the highest standards of broadcasting and adhering to specific codes of conduct. If you have a comment on what you've heard, contact us or visit the CBSC's website, cbsc.ca. We'll respond to your concerns and send you information on the council and its codes.
1: From the National Newsroom of the Canadian Press, I'm Naira Ahmed. World Cup fever has taken over Canada, especially in host cities Toronto and Vancouver. The historic first FIFA World Cup match on Canadian soil saw thousands of excited soccer fans fill Toronto Stadium on Friday as Canada came away with a 1-1 draw against Bosnia-Herzegovina. The crowd of over 43,000 were a strong voice at the temporarily rebranded BMO Field, many wearing red and white jerseys and carrying Canadian flags, while others sported Bosnia's blue and yellow. Meanwhile, in Vancouver, a brand new $183 million amphitheater is already emerging as one of the best places in the country to watch the tournament. Supporters must pay for seating, but the mosh pit, that is freestanding area in the front of the main stage, was where the action was, particularly when Canada scored a late-game equalizer and the crowd erupted. Before the match, two men from Germany were arrested after police officers were assaulted at Toronto Stadium.
2: Police say they responded to an altercation in the stands on Friday afternoon, and items were thrown at officers when they tried to eject a fan from the stadium. Police say two officers suffered minor injuries, and two people were arrested associated with a Bosnian fan group. A 25-year-old and a 27-year-old have each been charged with assaulting a peace officer. John Kennedy, The Canadian Press.
1: As the World Cup goes on, Prime Minister Mark Carney is in France and says the two countries will deepen their defense and industrial cooperation through a new General Security of Information Agreement.
3: Carney made the announcement in a joint statement alongside French President Emmanuel Macron ahead of a bilateral meeting between the two at the Palais de l'Élysée in Paris. Carney's office said the agreement will expand access to French defense procurement opportunities and make Canadian industry more competitive when pursuing contract opportunities in France. Their meeting comes just ahead of the G7 Leaders Summit, which France is hosting next week. Before the summit, Carney will visit Ireland to drum up business and investment with European peers and visit his ancestors' home. Catherine Morrison, The Canadian Press, Paris.
1: And a New Brunswick woman is suing OpenAI's ChatGPT chatbot, saying it's responsible for the death of her 24-year-old daughter last year. Christy Carrier says her daughter Alice had multiple conversations with the chatbot about her state of mind and that it initially directed her to seek help. But as she pursued those conversations, the lawsuit alleges the chatbot would later pursue conversations that reinforce potentially harmful views, pushing her into isolation. Carrier says the internet is a dark place.
4: Look at the rabbit hole that you can go down to when you start Googling something, and it's not coming back with human-like responses. So now imagine when something is coming back and saying they're agreeing with you, they're telling you you are right, you have every right to feel that way.
1: She alleges the company intentionally designed its chatbot to be addictive and to mimic a compassionate friend, while also failing to implement necessary safeguards. This is the Canadian Press. In sports, there are four World Cup games, including one in Vancouver, where Australia plays Turkey on a newly installed natural grass surface, a temporary pitch built over BC Place Stadium's artificial turf. Elsewhere, Qatar plays Switzerland, Brazil meets Morocco, and Scotland faces Haiti. The Toronto Blue Jays will be aiming to win two in a row this afternoon when they host the New York Yankees in the middle set of a three-game weekend series. Meanwhile, the New York Knicks can win the Larry O'Brien Championship Trophy tonight with a win in Texas. The Knicks lead the best of seven NBA Finals 3-1 over the San Antonio Spurs, who blew a 29-point lead in Game 4. The Grey Cup champion Saskatchewan Roughriders host the BC Lions today in the CFL season opener for both West Division teams. And Ben James has a one-shot lead heading into today's third round at the RBC Canadian Open. From the Canadian Press, I'm Naira Ahmed.
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1: Fresh off free for all Friday, Team USA World Cup opener. We transition to the week-long odyssey between college brokers, college sports brokers, and Texas Tech regarding Brendan Sorsby and the injunction he received at the start of the week from a local Texas judge allowing him to play after a two-game suspension in the 2026 college football season. Nicole Auerbach is the lead college football insider for NBC Sports. He's kind enough to join us on Westwood One Sports Night. Nicole, since sports betting is right at the heart of this story, Brendan Sorsby here, let's start our conversation this way. Over under one pass for Sorsby in 2026.
2: Oh, it's a good question. I don't know what Brendan Sorsby would take. You know, right now, it would be over, right? The judge is saying that he can play. The judge accepted the idea of a penalty that was proposed by Brendan Sorsby and his lawyers. They proposed a two-game suspension to the NCAA. And the judge, without giving us much of reasoning behind this ruling in general, this temporary injunction, said, okay, well, I accept the two-game suspension, and then he's eligible. So week three, Houston, one of the biggest games of the schedule, he is eligible to play. We have heard from Kirby Hoka, the athletic director, and the head coach, Joey McGuire, say, like, that's very much up in the air. It has to see how his recovery is going. Like, there's a lot of contingencies tied to him playing. But I just don't think you go through all of this if you're not doing it to make him eligible to actually play and then play him. You spend a lot of money to go get him out of the transfer portal. He's you know, obviously you're fighting this battle twice. You know, you're appealing to the NCAA one path. You're fighting in court. These are expensive decisions. So I personally hope that there is intervention, whether that's from the Big 12, the CFP, whatever it might be, to either convince Texas Tech not to play him, that this is not worth it, or other people just deciding, like, if he plays, that game is considered a forfeit, et cetera, et cetera. I don't think he should play a snap this fall.
1: We've seen, you mentioned, we heard from Joey McGuire, we've heard from Kirby Hoka. We've seen all sorts of defenses being trotted out by the Red Raiders, whether it is McGuire saying, it isn't murder, or another one, Cody Campbell, saying, the only reason this is being talked about is because, oh, the college football world is threatened by the Red Raiders. If Texas Tech PR approached Nicole Auerbach and asked her opinion, the best way to handle the messaging of this injunction, what advice might she give?
2: I would not do the what about this, what about that, what about Penn State, what about other scandals. I think there has been, part of this narrative has been, you know, college sports looks the other way when someone's accused of violence against women, or again, Penn State, like what was happening with the Jerry Sandusky scandal. The issue with those scenarios, which, first of all, I have always spoken against those and, you know, obviously believe in consequences for actions, is that there were. I mean, everyone involved in it at Penn State lost their jobs. You know, everyone who has been involved in different circumstances at different schools has dealt with consequences of some sort. You know, people have kicked guys off their team or suspended them or whatever it might look like. You might not agree with the penalty, but there were penalties. In this situation, there isn't, right? This is supposed to be permanent ineligibility in college sports. And, you know, a two-game suspension against the two weakest teams on your schedule, I don't even consider that a slap on the wrist. So it's a frustrating situation from that standpoint. So I would avoid all of those. Like, don't compare it to any of those things. Sports gambling is a serious addiction, and gambling has ruined a lot of people's lives. It's not something to, you know, speak about in tongue in cheek and say that it's so much better as a vice than others. I also think, you know, I think what they're saying about structure and keeping him in situations where he has support, I think is valid. I mean, what I would be doing is not trying to play him. I would be trying to give him resources around him. And I would come out flat out and say, like, you know, he's not going to play for us this fall because, you know, this is a bright red line and it always has been. It affects the integrity of the competition and the way that people would view it. So we're not going to play him, but we're going to support him as a person, because that's been their messaging, support him as a person. But then the assumption has been that he would then play. Now, maybe they're, you know, the outcome then, if you

0: say that is that he goes to the NFL supplemental draft and he doesn't stay in Lubbock. Again, I think these are reasonable outcomes for what happened here. And you can say that you did everything, you know, that you could once you found out about the situation and you were helping him and you believe in him as a person. And you're going to play Will Hammond as your quarterback this year. That's probably what I would do. I don't think that this is a winning battle. I think that, you know, especially with the way that the talking points have been seen, a 22-minute video from Texas Tech brass, yeah. An argument from Texas Tech's president that, you know, these rules are from a different world where athletes didn't have the ability to gamble, or everyone has the ability to gamble on sports in their pockets. To me, that's more of a reason to make a statement here and to support punishment for breaking that. And he's arguing, I guess, that you should loosen the penalties, which is a little bit weird because he was involved in the backlash a year ago when the NCAA tried to loosen its rules around gambling on pro sports. And everyone was like, no, we need to overturn this. We don't want to send a message that that is okay. And it's just a lot of mixed messaging, or I care about this issue except when it affects my star quarterback. It's just a lot of eggs in one basket for one season and not thinking about the greater good in college sports. So, so I think I would say that I'm doing the right thing for college sports. Be a hero. Don't be the villain. And I would make it clear that he's not going to play for me, but we're going to continue to support him. Do what you want legally in terms of, you know, the deal that he signed to come play for you. That can be a separate path. But, you know, it's very hollow to say that you're trying to, you care so much about your athlete as a person while then also, you know, fighting tooth and nail to get them to play football, which obviously is not part of anyone's addiction recovery process.
1: It's Nicole Auerbach, college football insider, NBC Sports. When you are an insider, there are things you get told on the record. There are things that are told to you off the record. Just flatly, what's the most interesting thing Nicole Auerbach has been told this week?
0: Well, everyone's very angry. Everyone's extremely angry, you know, Monday, Tuesday, right after the ruling came down. You know, we were hearing from a lot of people on the record, actually, that don't typically have strong takes on situations. But yeah, I mean, there's just a lot of disappointment at this point as we sit here at the end of the week. And there's a couple different things. You know, I think there were a number of administrators who expressed to me like their hope that this is like as low as it goes for college sports, that like you really need to bottom out to get help and to, you know, maybe this ignites something in the congressional bill that's, you know, the Senate bill that's being, you know, marked up next week and kind of in the process, a sense of urgency around, you know, just the need to not have local judges making these like gigantic decisions in your sport. So I think that's something. And then, you know, I do think that one of the main takeaways, and I've heard this from a lot of different people, is about Cody Campbell's role in all of this, the Texas Tech billionaire booster whose fingerprints are all over the legislation that we talk about in the Senate, the Protect College Sports Act. And, you know, there's a couple parts that are like trademark Cody Campbell issues. One is pooling media rights, thinking that there's more money to be had out there. And then the other one is like to avoid super leagues, avoid the Big Ten and the SEC breaking away and creating a super league. And really so much of Cody Campbell's efforts here in terms of just the spending for college, for all of the different teams, not just college football at Texas Tech, is to be super competitive, to be nationally competitive in all these different sports. We've seen it with softball. We've seen it in other places, basketball, but also not to be left behind, to be part of whatever the next iteration of like major college football looks like. I think that the way that he has handled all this has been pretty off-putting to a lot of people in a lot of different parts of the country. To be saying, you know, here's what we need to do to protect protect college sports and women's sports and Olympic sports. And these things are, you know, for the greater good, you know, one transfer, all these different pieces of legislation. And then to be, you know, throwing out all of these, you know, kind of these false equivalencies and whataboutism after he supports a player trying to play after he bet on his own team and should be ineligible, and just saying like, well, if this was LSU, everyone would roll their eyes. They'd just be like, this is LSU. Everyone's jealous of us. And, you know, you shouldn't be saying that stuff in general. I think it's just a really bad look, but also to be fighting to play a player that should be ineligible when you're supposedly fighting for the greater good of college sports is also not a good look.
1: It's also just a bad

0: It's pretty shocking. Like, I have never seen this much anger, like, coalesce, like, where everyone agrees. Because, you know, if something happened, like, Michigan scandal or Bediako, right? Like, then you have people in other parts of the country that are like, ha, punish them or, you know, do this. And then you have other people being like, well, we might, you know, maybe we want to go down that avenue, or we don't believe that this is a serious, whatever. You're going to have all these different factions. In this, it's literally everybody. And then it's just Texas Tech people trying to justify it. And I think that that's wild. I've never seen something with this type of outrage that's like so almost unanimous everywhere in the country except for one place. And it is because it's not because it's Texas Tech. It's not because people are jealous that, you know, it seems like they have unlimited NIL money. It's not that. This would have happened anywhere. Anywhere someone, especially obviously it's a high profile player, high profile team that was in the college football playoff, believed that like the quarterback position was the one thing that needed to get upgraded, and then they can be a title contender. That's why we're paying so much close attention to it. It was never going to fly under the radar. If this had happened at Alabama, if it had happened at Michigan, Ohio State, people would be having the exact same reactions. Those fan bases might be the ones now trying to justify it. But it has nothing to do with it being Texas Tech, except for the fact that, again, the Cody Campbell element, you have this backdrop, this added layer of someone who has been really involved in legislation and really outspoken on other college sports issues.
1: It's Nicole Auerbach, NBC Sports. Perhaps it's this host just eternally being a glass half full guy. Maybe it's just being in a good mood because the Carolina Hurricanes are one win away from a Stanley Cup win. That's something that makes me very happy. But there is a case for this being the best thing to happen in college football for a long time. If what you're citing, everybody being aligned on something, actually leads to something getting done. So to close, perhaps on a positive note, Nicole, what is the best case scenario for what that might look like between now and the start of the season?
0: So there's a couple different paths here, right? Of making sure that Brandon Sorsi does not play college football again. And to be clear, I'm not saying he should never play football again. There are paths forward, right? The supplemental draft, there's different ways to go do this at a professional level. But everyone knows you don't bet on your own team. Everyone knows you go through like countless educational seminars and things about this in college. And certainly as it's become, sports gambling has become more legalized, you know not to do this. He was doing it repeatedly, multiple stops. He was sending money out of the state of Texas to have someone to bet for him because it's illegal in the state of Texas this year. So, you know, it's not one time mistake. This is twice he bet against Indiana when he was on the team. Two unders on the quarterback passing yardage and on an under on points. So you can't have him play college football again. I know, you know, some people think that, you know, when the NCAA says like the sky is falling all the time, you know, you're crying wolf. Yeah. This one is different because you're asking us to question whether or not what we're watching is a fair competition and, you know, not believing that people have money, people directly involved in the game's outcomes have money directly connected to certain things happening. You know, if he throws two interceptions in the first half, people are going to wonder, hey, did he have money on the under? Or did he, maybe it was a player prop, right, on interceptions for himself. Like there's certain things that people are just always going to wonder. And that's the consequence for doing it, is that people are always going to wonder and you don't get to do it again. So, you know, the Big 12 can intervene here. We know that their, you know, athletic directors and the presidents have met. They've been talking about it. There are options here from a conference standpoint. You know, again, I think you could say that if he plays, you know, those games are forfeited. You could make them ineligible for the Big 12 championship. Like there are league options here. I've heard some people speculate that the college football playoff could get together their presidents, their commissioners, and decide that those games would not be viewed for a college football playoff resume if he plays. And then, you know, at the end of the year, when everyone's looking at the resumes, they would just have those first two games. It would be 2-0, you know, 2-0, and that's the resume. So, you know, there are things that can happen. Obviously, there's also the hope that, you know, with the glass half full, this idea that something good could come out of this is for those who believe there's good in this Senate bill that's been proposed, that there's more of a sense of urgency to allow the NCAA to create and enforce rules around certain things. I don't know that necessarily would have stopped this situation. You could add to the draft to prevent something like this. But just the ability to

0: actually enforce rules and have consequences. I think, you know, if, for example, one piece of the bill transfer one time, then you have to sit after that. That probably changes the way that the free agency works in college football right now, and the movement of a player like Brennan Sorsby, who did transfer multiple times. So there's a few different ways that things can happen here. There is a lot of time before week one or week three, whatever we want to use as kind of the drop dead. And I do think there is a lot of people. There are a lot of people who really want to make it so that Brennan Sorsby does not play college football again, and we'll see if that ends up happening. Again, there's avenues to do it. We'll see what the appetite is. And I also think there's the idea that maybe Texas Tech brass will come around and be like, this is the right thing to do, is not to play him. They're pretty dug in. So I don't know if that's going to be the outcome here. But I do think peer pressure is another avenue to keep an eye on.
1: It never stops. Nicole Auerbach, enjoy the rest of your summer. Thanks for staying up late with us. Really do appreciate it.
0: Absolutely. Anytime.
1: There goes Nicole Auerbach. She's the best at what she does, NBC Sports. Got a couple things on the way. Number one, in mere moments, the best timed live read you're ever going to hear. Plus, our question of the night is this. If the U.S. won the World Cup this month, where would that story rank among all-time American sports stories? That's next on Westwood One Sports Night. 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
2: 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Is their World Cup run just getting started? 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
18: Now this update from the Canadian Press. Canada opened FIFA World Cup action on home soil with a 1-1 draw against Bosnia-Herzegovina before more than 43,000 fans at Toronto Stadium. Fans from both countries packed the stadium while performers, including Alanis Morissette, Michael Bublé, and Alessia Cara, took part in pregame festivities. Canada is now heading to Vancouver for group stage matches against Qatar and Switzerland. A Toronto cannabis shop has been given a copyright infringement warning from FIFA. Cosmic Charlie's co-owner Sean KD says the law firm representing the World Cup organizer sent a letter to both of his stores demanding he stop selling golden bongs in the shape of the World Cup trophy. The head of the Canadian Steel Producers Association says it's problematic that Ottawa continues to exempt some firms from Canada's counter tariffs on U.S. imports. Canada maintains counter duties of 25% on U.S. steel and aluminum in response to 50% levies imposed by the Trump administration. From the Canadian Press, I'm John Kennedy.
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Norway won. It is the greatest start the United States has gotten off to in a World Cup ever. So let's just overreact, why don't we? Let's get crazy. How far would you have to go without risking overstatement to describe the significance of a U.S. World Cup win this summer? In other words, how big of a story would it be? Where would it rank? Would it be the greatest story in the history of America, sports-wise? 310-840-4910, if you want in. How far would you have to go if it were to happen? Fox has that promo describing what it would look like, where there's just chaos in the streets and cars driving the wrong way. What would it look like? 310-840-4910. Here's how we'd answer. The United States winning the Men's World Cup would be the biggest sports event in America this century. This century, it'd be the biggest event. It would be the modern-day miracle on ice. The miracle on grass, if you will.

0: at least with Olympic hockey nearly a half century ago, the Americans, as we saw earlier this year, they were at least respected as a hockey country. They were seen as one of the top three, top four countries at hockey, certainly top five. They won a silver medal less than a decade before the 1980 win. They won gold the previous decade. Obviously, a lot of factors here. The Russians had professionals. The Americans were largely college kids. But right now, nobody really considers the U.S. a top five soccer nation. Very few would consider the Americans a top 10 soccer nation. So, in a way, it would be more surprising if the U.S. in 2026 won a Soccer World Cup on the men's side than even the U.S. beating the Russians in 1980. To spin it differently, if you want to know, for perspective's sake, what the U.S.'s odds entering this tournament are similar to, it is 60-1, courtesy of our friends at DraftKings, for the United States to win the World Cup. Those are the same odds as Denton Day's Washington Commanders. Those are the same odds as the Indianapolis Colts have to win the Super Bowl. Those two teams winning the Super Bowl. Those are the odds the Americans have right now. So it could be like the modern day, this century's miracle on ice. Another comp from last century, it would be like the women's title in 1999 on steroids. See, what Mia Hamm, Michelle Akers, and Brandi Chastain, Christine Lilly, and others, what they did in 99 in the Rose Bowl was validate the United States as a soccer brand. Everybody knows that America has world-class athletes, but before then, it would be unheard of to steer them towards the sport of soccer. Yeah, you got to be playing basketball. What are you talking about? Soccer? Really? That title in 1999 on U.S. soil, it magnified the impact. The fact that it happened in the States, it introduced so many new people to the sport. And the same thing would happen if the U.S. found a way to do the impossible in 2026, given where this World Cup is at. It also would end any conversation about who is the best at sports across the world. We've got the gold medal in hockey. Sorry, Canada. We've got the gold. We would have won the World Cup in soccer. We're the kings in basketball and in baseball, too. Nobody would be able to tell us nothing. It would be over. And here's the thing. You might think we're living in fantasy land, crazy land, even welcoming the idea for the United States to win the Men's World Cup. But in a way, you could kind of make an argument. This is the year for it to happen based on what we've already seen. You can make that case. In fact, D-Day, with the U.S. winning the World Cup, be the craziest thing we've even seen this year in terms of unlikelihood? Or would you say Indiana winning a football title is crazier?
1: No, I'd still say it's Team USA winning the World Cup because they're at such a massive disadvantage.
0: The Knicks winning the finals, if they were to pull it off?
1: There's only 30 NBA teams, and the Eastern Conference is pretty lousy.
0: Yeah, but beating the Spurs, I think you're right, for the record. I'm in agreement with you, D-Day. Thank you for bringing us back down to earth. Some would say killing the vibe. I don't know if I'd say that. But
1: buzz killing to
0: how far
1: here.
0: Would you go then? How far would you go? I say it's the most significant sporting happening in America this century if the U.S. wins the Men's World Cup. How far would you go without fear of overstatement?
1: I don't think that's it. I don't think that's overstating it. I mean, what would be bigger? If you're looking at it from a national stage, what would be bigger?
0: Red Sox in 04.
1: No.
0: Ending the 86-year drought, beating the Yankees, coming back 3-0 down.
1: That didn't solidify a country, though.
0: Yeah,
1: like we are pretending to care about soccer on this program because of Team USA.
0: I care about soccer. I grew up watching.
1: We do not. Don't lie. We do not care about soccer like that. We only talk about it because it's the World Cup. We are pretending that we know any of these dudes. I don't know any of these dudes. I know Pulisic. That's it. There was one dude that made the team that I went to high school with.

0: He didn't make the team. That's all we know about these teams.
1: See, here's the thing. It's a misnomer with sports talk. I know you know this, but maybe the audience doesn't. We try to select topics based on what we think you want to listen to. See, I talk about the Carolina Hurricanes a ton, but I wasn't talking a lot about the Carolina Hurricanes in January and February and in March because I don't think that was the time for that type of commentary. So I like soccer. I do. I don't follow European club soccer. I don't. But when you get to the Euros, international play, Euros, when you get to the World Cup, I follow the MLS. I do. But do we follow it the same way we followed the other sports? We do not. But the larger point is, if the Big Ten can win championships in basketball, both in men's and women's basketball, something that had not happened in either sport since 2000, if both those things can happen, and Indiana can win a title in football, and Sam Darnold can win a Super Bowl in a rout, and the New York Knicks can win their first title in 53 years, one win away from making that happen, then why not the United States winning the World Cup? But you tell us just how crazy that would be, how far you would have to go without fear of overstatement. 310-840-4910 if you want in. Shout out to our friends in Vegas. This show is now on in Las Vegas on the home of the Las Vegas Raiders. So shout out that way. I'm struggling today to try to say something nice about Vegas right now. This is me doing the WWE heel move because I'm a lifelong diehard Carolina Hurricanes fan. And we're at battle with the Vegas Golden Knights. So if I'm trying to say something nice, it's not going to be talking about, you know, that muted crowd at T-Mobile Arena with the crazy bass on the music and the styrofoam fortress and the Timu siren they have. It's not going to be that. Maybe it's the Raiders. That division's brutal. I'm a believer in Fernando Mendoza. That might be a nice thing to say about Vegas. Are Vegas fans excited about the A's yet? Are they excited at all? Or are they following the team in Sacramento? Are they going to wait till they're there? Because my neighbor, Nick Kurtz, Winston-Salem, North Carolina, might be the AL MVP. Guy hit one 471 feet in a win against the Rockies tonight. So maybe we're aligned on that front. You know, here's the common ground, D-Day. Discovered it. Found the common ground. UNLV basketball. See, Vegas, the people that live there, not the tourists. UNLV basketball's first. Because that's a team before all the professional teams started coming in. That was Vegas's team. With LJ and Greg Anthony and Tarkanian. But right now, I'm quite fond of Josh Pastner, friend of the program, friend of the show. We need to get Josh Pastner on the show.

0: ACC championship in Greensboro. So we can find alignment on the UNLV front.
1: It's great food. Find alignment. Vegas.
0: It is a great food town. It is great.
2: They got the Taco Bell Cantina. You ever been to one of them's?
0: I have. A friend of mine got married at the Taco Bell Cantina. Had their wedding there with like sequins, like suits and dress to have it. Like had a wedding at the Taco Bell Cantina.
2: That I now have about that.
0: Those are fair questions. 310-840-4910. Let's go to Bert. He's in Baltimore. Bert, how big of a deal would it be if the United States won the World Cup?
3: It would be the biggest upset in the country's entire history. And I say that, I thought no miracle on ice.
0: Are we just talking sports, or are we saying like toppling the English in 1776? It's like bigger than that.
3: That's out of my wheelhouse. I'm a meathead, man. I got to stick to sports. With the miracle on ice, right, like, when you look at it, they were ranked like fifth or sixth in the country, in the world. So doesn't seem like that big of an upset, but it was all college kids playing against world-class hockey players. So a one-off, like just game for game championship against, I know that wasn't the gold medal game, but I don't think beating France or Spain, they'd have to beat Brazil, Spain, and France three in a row or something crazy like that. It's impossible.
0: No, it's a great call. It's an awesome call. You know,
3: thanks, brother.
0: And you know your history.
3: I'll keep listening.
0: Yes, everybody remembers. Everybody remembers that they beat the Russians, but people forget not the gold medal game. That was the semifinal. Beat Finland a few days after that. Let's go to AK. He's in D.C. 310-840-4910. AK, how big of a deal would it be? We're talking about biggest upset in maybe the history of American sports. Would you go that far?
4: Without a doubt, absolutely. Because, brother, you brought up the Cubs and the Red Sox when they won.
0: Yeah.
4: At the end of the day, there was an opportunity for them to win. There was a chance that they could win, and they might have blown it a few times here and there. The difference here is, mathematically, statistically, and logically, we don't stand a chance against the French, against the Spanish, against the Brazils, against the Argentinas, the Portugals. We don't stand a chance because we don't have the depth. We're building up to it, sure.
0: We have top-level talent now, though. I mean, we have 18
4: we do.
0: Players that they play have, in European clubs, 14 on top five leagues.
4: We do, but here's the difference. If you look at France's squad, their D squad, their fourth best squad, can still compete with our squad. Whereas our second squad, we would get outscored 10-0 against their fourth squad.
0: Here's the part you got to consider, though. Once you get to the knockout stages, it's not like European, like the Euro Championships, where you're playing best two, best three with aggregate scoring. It's single elimination.
4: I agree, brother.
0: Like you get the kicks. Anybody can win.
4: I agree, and I thought about this, but the way you get to that, right? Like in any country has to win a World Cup, you have to win seven straight games, basically, or like seven games in total, right? To do that, you've already had a long season of your regular European League seasons, which most of our players have played at. Putting all aside the injuries and everything, you have to have complete confidence that you will be healthy and everyone in every system will be healthy to get to that stage. Whereas France, they don't have to worry about that. Spain, they don't have to worry about that. If we, God forbid, and I pray that we do, I'm the biggest USMNT fan. If we somehow stay healthy from top to bottom, every single game that we're playing in, then yes, of course, we can compete. Can we win? Anything can happen. I can't say. We can compete.
0: No, that's what I'm saying. Let's just live on the planet where we imagine these things. I appreciate the call, AK. Up against it. There you go from D.C. 310-840-4910 if you want in. More on talking about the significance if it were to happen. Yes, it's fun. It's late. Let's, going into the weekend, let's try to dream. Let's try to imagine.

0: So today was a big day for yours truly, and it's not just because of the U.S. soccer win. We'll fill you in on the details of that next on Westwood One Sports Night.
1: The Knicks are one win away from their first NBA title in over 50 years. New York can taste it. Up 3-1 in the series. Can they finish the job? Game 5 is in San Antonio. Tomorrow night, Westwood One Sports.
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0: Josh Graham.
1: Let's jump into a and imagine how significant it would be if the United States won the World Cup. We just crushed Paraguay tonight. So how about we just get crazy with it? Without fear of risking overstatement, how far would you have to go to describe how significant that would be? 310-840-4910 if you want in. I say it's the greatest American sport event this century. Don't know if I go as far to say the greatest ever, but you tell me. Jim in New Hampshire. Jim, you're on Westwood One Sports Night.
2: Josh, how are you doing, my friend?
1: I'm well. It's good to hear from you. How would you answer this question?
2: I think it would be incredible if they pulled this out. And like my former Celtic buddy, Kevin Gerda, would say anything's possible. You know? That would be fantastic.
1: You can't say it like that, though. You can't say
2: anything is Kevin possible. Gerda.
1: No! Right. You're getting closer. You got to say, anything is possible!
2: Yeah, all right. And you know what? If we can win this, you know, I'm going to go out on a limb and say maybe my Cleveland Browns could win a Super Bowl before I die. I'm 56 years old, man. I don't know.
1: Jim, you're the best.
2: Hey,
1: thanks
2: I love
1: for the
2: your
1: call.
2: Show. I love your knowledge of sports. I love listening to you.
1: Appreciate
2: every time I have a chance, I listen to you. Thank you so much for taking my call.
1: Of course. It's good to hear from you. I do like Denton. What would be the funniest yelled expression in sports to say, like, in a normal sentence, like in a normal speaking voice? Like, Cleveland, this is for you, as LeBron once said. A decade ago. I don't know. Anything is possible said in the normal speaking voice is great. It's outstanding. Let's see if Sal in Boston can top that. 310-840-4910. Just because we just heard from a C's fan in New Hampshire. Sal, you want to hit us with the Garnett or you want to jump right into U.S. soccer?
3: Let me just go with the U.S. soccer. I think it would be bigger than you could imagine. I also think like it would be the biggest upset in soccer world, like a place where England, Brazil, France, all these good teams are playing right now, and the U.S. wins, I think it will be once for the history books, and people will be talking about that like forever. Let's not just think and believe like we can go ahead and win the group. Let's just believe we can go all the way to the finals. Why not? Why not us? Like, why not?
1: That's what I'm saying. Why not us? That's what I'm saying.
3: Why not? Like, literally, everybody's here to play and win. Nobody's here for vacation.
1: We're here. We signed up for 90.
3: Here, like, the way they're having fun in Boston, they took over the whole city.
1: I love it. I love it, man. Sal, and I love the call. That's great, too. Appreciate that. Yeah, why not us? Boom. Now, some people will say that the Leicester City story might be bigger if you go international soccer and you're not rope, it's not just American stories, but still, we're not going to ruin the vibe there. I did have Pitt earmarked in this segment to tickle Oliver over there, talking about baseball just a little bit because the College World Series began in Omaha. Shout out to the folks in West Virginia, the folks in Morgantown. Do we have an active count on how many Jell-O shots that they have purchased from Rocco's across the street

0: in Omaha. When the show started, it was at 13,000. And they do the count by school. West Virginia is coming for all of LSU's stuff. And maybe on the baseball diamond, too. Because that was a great game. Troy and West Virginia. I mean, the dude stole home plate in their first ever College World Series appearance yesterday.
1: So we have the official count. This was 2 hours ago. So this is the most up-to-date version. Ole Miss has 5,294. West Virginia has 14,646.
0: And you need to find what the record is, because I memory serves.
1: The record
0: serves.
1: I think is 73,000.
0: Wow, this is day one for West Virginia, and they won. If they get into the winner's bracket, good Lord, let's go Mountaineers.
1: Oh, no, it's 52,000. Sorry, no, 68,000. 68,000.
0: They're coming for it. North Carolina handled Ole Miss. Living in the Tar Heel State, I've never gotten too excited about Tar Heel baseball because every time they go to Omaha, they lose. But Oliver Popular over there says that this is the year for Scott Forbes' group. We'll see. Orioles have quietly won three straight games. Jacob Mizorowski's nuts. Nick Kurtz, great night. I think we covered just about everything there. 310-840-4910. Let's go to Vancouver. Eddie's in Vancouver. Eddie, are you Canadian or are you American? How significant would it be for you if the Americans are able to win the Men's World Cup?
2: Well, you know what, Josh? It's just bizarre that I'm driving home tonight and I caught your show on the radio here in Vancouver, but I think two things. First of all, the fact that you are a Carolina Hurricanes fan is amazing because I'm pulling for them as well. Rod Brindamore is from
0: I was there last night.
2: Of British. Oh, man, that must have been crazy.
0: Loudest building I've ever been in. And I was there for 09 playoff run, some of 06, and diehard Carolina Hurricanes fan. Like, if you want to talk about old school
2: here in
0: games,
2: Vancouver.
0: I'm there.
2: Buddy, that's Rod Brindamore is from BC, like just over on Vancouver Island, like where I'm from. So, anyways, to the question of the night about the Americans winning the World Cup, buddy, I think that if they won the World Cup, which is, I don't know, probably it's a long shot, but if they did, I think it would be the greatest thing in all of sports, never mind American sports. It's a World Cup. And they play that sport all over the world. Baseball, hockey, you know, basketball are kind of North American. They spread out over the rest of the world in some capacities, but soccer is everywhere. Look at some of the, like, you played Paraguay today. I mean, my goodness, like little countries that you just got a ball and a, you don't even have to have your bare foot. You go out there and play, you know. Like, if the Americans won the World Cup on home soil, dude, that's where the finals are. That would be astronomical, in my opinion. Anyways,
0: we'll go,
2: I'm a big sports fan. I think I'm with sports talk radio. I think that would be the biggest thing of all time in all of sports, really, to be honest with
0: Eddie,
2: you.
0: Eddie, go Canes, go. It's good to hear from you from Vancouver. And here's what's beautiful about doing national sports talk. We can go from Vancouver, way out in the Pacific Northwest, to Benjamin in Jacksonville, Florida, within a moment of seconds. I wanted to get you in before the end of the hour. I have about a minute here, Ben. Ben, how big would it be if the United States were to win the World Cup?
3: Well, let's just say this. Soccer is like the fourth sport in the United States because our best athletes play football, basketball, and baseball. If we had, you know, LeBron James or Tim Duncan playing goal, nobody would score. We would dominate other countries, but our best athletes
0: Duncan's from the Cayman Islands, but sure.
3: Don't play. Oh, my bad. Well, but still, you get what I mean. Like, they have an American, a big, tall guy playing in goal that nobody would ever score. If we had 6'9" guys running down the field, we would dominate other countries. But our best athletes don't play soccer. So it would be bigger than LeBron's 3-1. It would be bigger than the Cubs. And it would change people's minds, I think, about soccer. They show up for the World Cup, but I would think they would show up for any other soccer in America, like the MLS.
0: And that's why, and I appreciate the call, Ben, I'm up against it. I think that, yes, the upset would be 1980 Miracle on Ice worthy, but it would be like 99 on steroids, what the Women's World Cup meant in terms of validation

0: and validation for the brand of U.S. soccer. We've been on the air for hours and hours and hours here. All the segments but one are for you. The next one's for me, and I'll tell you why next.
1: One Sports.
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1: From the national newsroom of the Canadian Press, I'm Naira Ahmed. World Cup fever has taken over Canada, especially in host cities Toronto and Vancouver. The historic first FIFA World Cup match on Canadian soil saw thousands of excited soccer fans fill Toronto Stadium on Friday as Canada came away with a 1-1 draw against Bosnia-Herzegovina. The crowd of over 43,000 were a strong voice at the temporarily rebranded BMO Field, many wearing red and white jerseys and carrying Canadian flags, while others sported Bosnia's blue and yellow. Meanwhile, in Vancouver, a brand new $183 million amphitheater is already emerging as one of the best places in the country to watch the tournament. Supporters must pay for seating, but the mosh pit that is freestanding area in the front of the main stage was where the action was, particularly when Canada scored a late-game equalizer and the crowd erupted. Before the match, two men from Germany were arrested after police officers were assaulted at Toronto Stadium.
2: Police say they responded to an altercation in the stands on Friday afternoon, and items were thrown at officers when they tried to eject a fan from the stadium. Police say two officers suffered minor injuries, and two people were arrested associated with a Bosnian fan group. A 25-year-old and a 27-year-old have each been charged with assaulting a peace officer. John Kennedy, the Canadian Press.
1: As the World Cup goes on, Prime Minister Mark Carney is in France and says the two countries will deepen their defense and industrial cooperation through a new General Security of Information Agreement.
3: Carney made the announcement in a joint statement alongside French President Emmanuel Macron ahead of a bilateral meeting between the two at the Palais de l'Élysée in Paris. Carney's office said the agreement will expand access to French defense procurement opportunities and make Canadian industry more competitive when pursuing contract opportunities in France. Their meeting comes just ahead of the G7 Leaders Summit, which France is hosting next week. Before the summit, Carney will visit Ireland to drum up business and investment with European peers and visit his ancestors' home. Catherine Morrison, The Canadian Press, Paris.
1: And a New Brunswick woman is suing OpenAI's ChatGPT chatbot, saying it's responsible for the death of her 24-year-old daughter last year. Christy Carrier says her daughter Alice had multiple conversations with the chatbot about her state of mind and that it initially directed her to seek help. But as she pursued those conversations, the lawsuit alleges the chatbot would later pursue conversations that reinforced potentially harmful views, pushing her into isolation. Carrier says the internet is a dark place.
4: Look at the rabbit hole that you can go down to when you start Googling something, and it's not coming back with human-like responses. So now imagine when something is coming back and saying they're agreeing with you, they're telling you are right, you have every right to feel that way.
1: She alleges the company intentionally designed its chatbot to be addictive and to mimic a compassionate friend, while also failing to implement necessary safeguards. This is the Canadian Press. In sports, there are four World Cup games, including one in Vancouver, where Australia plays Turkey on a newly installed natural grass surface, a temporary pitch built over BC Place Stadium's artificial turf. Elsewhere, Qatar plays Switzerland, Brazil meets Morocco, and Scotland faces Haiti. The Toronto Blue Jays will be aiming to win two in a row this afternoon when they host the New York Yankees in the middle set of a three-game weekend series. Meanwhile, the New York Knicks can win the Larry O'Brien Championship Trophy tonight with the win in Texas. The Knicks lead the best of seven.

0: NBA Finals 3-1 over the San Antonio Spurs, who blew a 29-point lead in Game 4. The Grey Cup champions Saskatchewan Roughriders host the BC Lions today in the CFL season opener for both West Division teams. And Ben James has a one-shot lead heading into today's third round at the RBC Canadian Open. From the Canadian Press, I'm Naira Ahmed.
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0: From the National Newsroom of the Canadian Press, I'm Naira Ahmed. World Cup fever has taken over Canada, especially in host cities Toronto and Vancouver. The historic first FIFA World Cup match on Canadian soil saw thousands of excited soccer fans fill Toronto Stadium on Friday as Canada came away with a 1-1 draw against Bosnia-Herzegovina. The crowd of over 43,000 were a strong voice at the temporarily rebranded BMO Field, many wearing red and white jerseys and carrying Canadian flags, while others sported Bosnia's blue and yellow. Meanwhile, in Vancouver, a brand new $183 million amphitheater is already emerging as one of the best places in the country to watch the tournament. Supporters must pay for seating, but the mosh pit, that is freestanding area in the front of the main stage, was where the action was, particularly when Canada scored a late game equalizer and the crowd erupted. Before the match, two men from Germany were arrested after police officers were assaulted at Toronto Stadium.
3: Police say they responded to an altercation in the stands on Friday afternoon, and items were thrown at officers when they tried to eject a fan from the stadium. Police say two officers suffered minor injuries, and two people were arrested associated with a Bosnian fan group. A 25-year-old and a 27-year-old have each been charged with assaulting a peace officer. John Kennedy, the Canadian Press.
0: As the World Cup goes on, Prime Minister Mark Carney is in France and says the two countries will deepen their defense and industrial cooperation through a new General Security of Information Agreement.
4: Carney made the announcement in a joint statement alongside French President Emmanuel Macron ahead of a bilateral meeting between the two at the Palais de l'Élysée in Paris. Carney's office said the agreement will expand access to French defense procurement opportunities and make Canadian industry more competitive when pursuing contract opportunities in France. Their meeting comes just ahead of the G7 Leaders Summit, which France is hosting next week. Before the summit, Carney will visit Ireland to drum up business and investment with European peers and visit his ancestors' home. Catherine Morrison, The Canadian Press, Paris.
0: And a New Brunswick woman is suing OpenAI's ChatGPT chatbot, saying it's responsible for the death of her 24-year-old daughter last year. Christy Carrier says her daughter Alice had multiple conversations with the chatbot about her state of mind and that it initially directed her to seek help. But as she pursued those conversations, the lawsuit alleges the chatbot would later pursue conversations that reinforced potentially harmful views, pushing her into isolation. Carrier says the internet is a dark place.
5: Look at the rabbit hole that you can go down to when you start Googling something, and it's not coming back with human-like responses. So now imagine when something is coming back and saying they're agreeing with you, they're telling you are right, you have every right to feel that way.
0: She alleges the company intentionally designed its chatbot to be addictive and to mimic a compassionate friend while also failing to implement necessary safeguards. This is the Canadian Press. In sports, there are four World Cup games, including one in Vancouver, where Australia plays Turkey on a newly installed natural grass surface, a temporary pitch built over BC Place Stadium's artificial turf. Elsewhere, Qatar plays Switzerland, Brazil meets Morocco, and Scotland faces Haiti. The Toronto Blue Jays will be aiming to win two in a row this afternoon when they host the New York Yankees in the middle set of a three-game weekend series. Meanwhile, the New York Knicks can win the Larry O'Brien Championship Trophy tonight with the win in Texas. The Knicks lead the best of seven NBA Finals 3-1 over the San Antonio Spurs, who blew a 29-point lead in Game 4. The Grey Cup champions Saskatchewan Roughriders host the BC Lions today in the CFL season opener for both West Division teams. And Ben James has a one-shot lead heading into today's third round at the RBC Canadian Open. From the Canadian Press, I'm Naira Ahmed.
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6: Good morning. Welcome back, everybody. Now that summer is just around the corner, it's officially backyard season. And here's an idea. Rather than chasing a vacation, why not transform

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1: Good morning.
0: Look how you've transformed our studio. It looks stunning and fresh, and I can't believe this is for outdoors because it's that indoor-outdoor flow feel.
1: It is, exactly, and that's a big trend that we've been seeing over the last few seasons. We're seeing a lot of the same materials. So you'll see some boucle linen influences in the furniture, a lot of lighter wood, so it's that Scandinavian influence that's been happening for the last few seasons. It's just continuing to be really strong for outdoor furniture.
0: And we keep saying summer, but really, if you have the right setup, it could be all year long.
1: Absolutely.
0: So let's talk about, first of all, this beautiful living room set.
1: Yes, so this conversation set, as I mentioned, it features the lighter woods. You'll see that Scandinavian influence in the legs as well. The higher back, they actually have a woven rattan back on the seat, so you could, in theory, remove the cushions and use them.
0: Can I show it?
1: Yeah, for sure. There's such a beautiful,
0: I gotta be honest,
1: beautiful
0: this,
1: back.
0: This looks like an indoor set.
1: It does.
0: It is that sophisticated. It's come such a long way, and you could hose that down.
1: Absolutely, yeah. So we're seeing a lot of really easy care materials. There's still that natural influence, but with these materials that are much more Canadian weather friendly.
0: And look at these pillows.
1: Yes, for sure. So we're seeing a return to these very bold, lively floral prints. A lot of hand-drawn florals. People are really into the idea of things that feel like they were made by hand or they were drawn by hand. So we're seeing a lot of that influence.
0: Okay, and how do they feel?
1: They feel good. Yes.
0: Oh, yes.
1: A nice deep seat.
0: Get me a cocktail.
1: Absolutely.
0: And look at all these beautiful little accessories you have. They look heavy, but they're super light.
1: And we're seeing, yes. And again, as you mentioned, with interior influences, so the look of ribbed glass, but as you mentioned.
0: Right?
1: Yes.
0: So if it falls, wind takes it away, it's not cracking.
1: Kids drop it.
0: Lighting, which is so key.
1: When portable
0: it's
1: lighting.
0: At night.
1: Yes. So everything is really easy to pick up, take, and style your indoor space afterwards if you want.
0: Or if you're an early bird, you can have your coffee and you have your lighting. Up next, dining. So this is beautiful. You have the rug, the table, the stunning plates that, again, looks so heavy, but guys, it's so light. It's so lightweight.
1: So we're seeing a lot of nautical influence, and you'll see that on the table here. So everything from rope, sea life, some beautiful prints that feel like they have that wave aquatic feel to them. Lots of layered blues, lots of blues and whites with the greens layered. And again, the lighter wood, you'll see those swooping arms. So we're seeing a lot of styling cues that are really very soothing. So you'll see rounded corners instead of the hard edges we've seen in the past.
0: Mm-hmm.
1: You'll see the rounded edges, the soft arms, overstuffed cushions. So really it's all about comfort, creating that comfortable space outdoors.
0: It's really stunning. Again, you have the little beautiful lanterns that could either be sitting on a floor, on an end table, or on your dinner table.
1: They're solar.
0: They're solar.
1: Yes.
0: Ooh, even better.
1: Yes. So and no need to worry about batteries or any candles outdoors.
0: This table, you worry because it looks exactly like wood that would need to be treated, maybe would crack and splinter, but you could just hose this down.
1: Hose it off. Exactly.
0: Yeah, durability.
1: Yes.
0: And last but not least, icon stripes, Hudson Bay.
1: Yes.
0: We were so happy when we heard that Canadian Tire said, we are going to rescue and salvage this brand to make sure it still lives on.
1: And we're really excited that for spring, this is our first time with a collection that is pieces that were designed new exclusively by us. We did bring back a few favorites from the past. What I'm really excited about is this Muskoka chair. So made in Ontario,
0: so
1: beautiful. Again, you could leave it out, let it naturally patina over time, or you could finish it. And then we brought in some really fun touches for spring. So things like the pickleball set, the cooler bag.
0: Oh, let's see it. Pickleball's all the rage. Noah here was just saying he played for the first time last night and he's hooked. So that's the pickleball set.
1: That is.
0: What else do we have?
1: I don't even play and I want to pick this set up. We have the water bottle as well. Cute. So this is just some of the collection. There's 32 new pieces that are in stores right now.
0: And then you have this gorgeous bag.
1: Cooler bag. So it's fully insulated. So great for throwing in snacks, picnic lunch, whatever it is. We actually have a picnic blanket as well. So everything that you need to enjoy and make the most of summer.
0: And if they can't see the full chair, let's take it all in, friends. There's
1: iconic the chair.
0: Right.
1: Yes. Yep.
0: And you know they're going to go fast.
1: We are seeing a lot of pickup, which is exciting. I love seeing the stripes out and about, whether it's an umbrella, a water bottle. I've seen quite a few totes as well, and people are happy to see the return of the beach towels.
0: A towel or picnic blanket.
1: Yes.
0: You can use it for both,
1: everything
0: right?
1: You need for
0: so
1: summer.
0: These are all in store right now?
1: They are, yes. We just launched on Friday.
0: Congrats.
1: So really excited to see the stripes out in our stores across Canada.
0: You know what? Let's just have a little seatscape.
1: Sure.
0: And imagine if we will. We're over at your place. It's interesting because I said, how do you not want to just upgrade and keep buying what's new and fantastic every year? And you're like, I do.
1: I do.
0: I want to do it every year.
1: Yes. It's a blessing.

0: It occurs to me to be able to look at trends all year because I certainly want to update my pad every year. But the great thing is that there's something for everybody. You can really mix and match our new cushion program, for example. You can put the cushion covers over cushions you already have at home. You can get new ones. And really, mixing and matching is the trend as well. It's all about customization. So it's less about all one look and more about creating something that works for your style and your space.
1: Like you did here, you have the sort of like a sage green mm-hmm. plate, and then you actually complemented it with something that has a little bit more decorative flair to it, I guess you could say.
0: Yes.
1: And then there's the colored glass versus the clear, and the silverware just complements it all so beautifully. It's mm-hmm. neutral.
0: Mm-hmm. Exactly.
1: Where do we
0: Thank
1: get more
0: so
1: info?
0: Thank you so much. So you can go, of course, our stores across Canada. You can go to CanadianTire.ca, or you can find us on Instagram for some great inspiration.
1: Oh, al fresco season is here. Cheers, everybody. Cheers.
0: Cheers.
1: To that. So good to see you, Tracy.
2: South of the border, baseball is considered a pastime.
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12: 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They're the dynamic design duo known for transforming homes, and now they are transforming lives.
13: We love them. After trading big city hustle themselves for small town charm in Nova Scotia, Colin and Justin are helping others do the exact same thing with their brand new HGTV series. It is called Small Town Escapes. Please welcome back to the big city our co-hosts for the day, Colin and Justin. Hey!
14: City, it's big and full of traffic.
13: We love you guys so much. You're so much fun. We've known you for years on this show and through your various shows, and now you're bringing yet another beautiful one to us. It premieres tomorrow. We cannot wait. So let's get into your journey. What made you move to Nova Scotia? What was that thing that you said, okay, we like it here enough to stay?
15: Yeah, that's the amazing thing about the show, you know, Small Town Escapes, is that we are coaching other people who are moving to small towns in Nova Scotia because we've been there, done that, bought the T-shirt or bought the hotel. You know, 6 years ago during COVID, we had this epiphany that we wanted to do something that was about getting closer to people when we were all being pushed further apart. We were like, okay, let's buy a hotel in Louisbourg and Cape Breton, our fabulous North Star, and it has been one of the best decisions we've ever made. So to actually then do this story about coaching other people who are doing that, it's like a full circle moment.
12: Well, Justin, was there a moment where it's like, oh, this was the right move? We did something right here.
16: Do you know, the minute we got there, Tim, we completely figured that we'd done the right thing because we love our lives in the city, but we wanted, during COVID particularly, to disengage and just go a bit more quietly. We found Louisbourg, we found our little hotel, and I think the reason that we're so appropriate to host this show is because we've been there and done it, and essentially the show narrates the story per episode of a couple moving to a small community from a larger town all across Canada, some from Europe, some from America, and we coach them through it. But it's not just about property, it's about hearts and minds and showing these contributors what they can find when they get there. And it has been heartwarming for us because we've got a really good success rate on that show of finding homes that people subsequently buy.
13: I don't want to ruin it, but you actually see them move in. There's some shows that pretend people move in. We don't want to name those shows. Mm-mm. But this is legit. Without further ado, let's take a little sneak peek here at Small Town Escapes.
17: Ever imagine starting over in a small town?
18: Well, we did it, and spoiler alert, it was the best move we ever made.
17: We're Colin and Justin, home and design experts with plenty of unfiltered advice.
19: It's tighter than a folk singer's fringe, this room.
18: What? And now we're helping home buyers find their perfect small town escape. Tell me if you see a future in this home.
19: Not a fan of this tile.
18: Something has made you excited.
20: I can do it.
17: Proving that the only mistake is waiting too long to do it.
13: I love the breakdown. So we got to see two episodes, and they're very different. So one of them is focused on the homes. What happens is Colin picks one, they go check it out, Justin picks another, and then you either both decide, or there might be a family member or a friend that helps on that third. And you also weave in the community. We see you go to local restos and shops and dance centers, and you really showcase the lifestyle of that community that makes it so beautiful.
17: Well, that's what makes it different. You know, we really wanted the program to be about people and property, not property and people, and really focus on their stories. And we were so lucky, you know, the 20 contributors, they're all very honest. They

0: tell us their proper stories from their hearts. Yeah. So it actually puts a pressure on us to make sure we get it right, you know. And it is amazing. And to get out into small communities and meet some of the amazing people doing great things across Canada was just fantastic.
1: There's good rivalry between the two of you
2: in the
1: show. And
2: all
1: this
2: the
1: is what we want to bring to our show.
2: Okay.
1: So we have a little game.
2: Okay,
1: it is
2: then.
1: Called The Great Escape Debate.
3: You're each gonna pick one, and whatever you pick, you have to defend that side and that side only.
4: Oh my goodness!
3: Justin, reveal.
5: Shall I show you?
1: Yeah. Yes.
3: Big city.
1: The big city.
4: Are you ready?
3: Yes, Colin.
1: Can we trade?
3: You picked what you picked.
1: Come on over.
3: Time to play the Great Escape Debate.
1: Okay. So here's how the game is going to work. Pretty simple. I'll throw out a series of fictional but relatable scenarios faced by someone torn between the big city charm or a small town. So you will each have 15 seconds to argue your side. Stay in the city or move to a small town. So your small town, Colin, your big city, Justin. Okay? There could be a little surprise U-turn at some point that could reverse the moving truck. We'll get there in a moment. But first, are you ready?
4: We're ready.
2: We're born ready, Tim.
1: Here is round number one, the scenario. The burnt-out millennial. So this burnt-out millennial has not taken a vacation in 2 years. Their apartment cost $3,200 a month. To argue for small towns, Colin, you are up first. You have 15 seconds. Let's see the clock. Set. Go.
0: Living in a small town is like having a vacation every single day, especially if you're in coastal, fabulous Nova Scotia. You open up your curtains. The sea is there. The ocean's there. The fabulous breezes are there.
1: Three,
0: you're going to feel your very, very best life. And it's much cheaper than
2: that. And we're done, Colin.
1: Wait,
2: go.
1: That's pretty good.
2: That was an impressive start.
1: Arguing for the small town, for the burnt out millennial. Arguing for the big city. Let's get that timer back up there. 15 seconds on the clock. Once that is there, we will, there it is. Justin, set, go.
2: I love living in a big city, and I'd counsel that everybody who wants to feel really engaged with their life will find something that's wonderful. But for me, I'm going to jump back also to the small town, because in every big city, there's an airport, which will navigate you to the small town to get the best of both worlds.
1: Very good argument.
4: Are you a politician?
2: I am.
4: Yeah.
2: I love babies to kiss kids.
1: What's that?
4: Oh.
3: U-turn!
2: Uh-oh. Oh, Tina.
0: All right, I think you've taken a turn.
1: What is a U-turn? Here is the U-turn for you guys. They don't have a car, and their job is in office 3 days a week. Arguing for the big city with 15 seconds on the clock. Once again, let's get that clock up there. Once we have it, ready, set, go, Justin.
2: Living as we do in a digital world, it's really easy to navigate your professional life from wherever you happen to be, because you can jump online, you can keep an eye on what's happening on the social media strata. So wherever you are, the digital world can work really well for you in a city.
1: Woo! There you go.
2: Okay. Lovely.
3: Oh my God.
1: Very nice. Colin. Arguing the small town.
2: Beat that, bitches.
1: They don't have a car. In the job, in the office, 3 days a week. Get the clock up there. Ready, set, go.
0: I'm ready. A small town, you can do whatever you want. Just speak to your boss. Tell him what you can do in the small town. You can do from anywhere. You're going to be much more productive in your time there. And you don't need a car because everything's on your doorstep. Make a life choice and move to a small town.
1: Two, one. There we go.
3: That wraps up the Great Escape Debate. Now I'm going to tell you something. From U-turn to your turn to your turn, it's hard to pick a winner because you're both so amazing at this. Will you run for mayor one day?
2: It's just a matter of time until I'm invested in my costumes and chains.
3: I mean, big city, small city. I feel like this is in your future.
2: Best of both worlds. We say we've got one leg in Toronto, one leg over in Cape Breton, and God knows what's hanging down over Ottawa.
3: Yes, exactly. Just avoid the swearing in the morning to alert the censors ahead of time. You dropped the B. Rhymes with riches.
2: Female dome. Come on.
4: Okay. Riches, he said. Riches.
3: Okay, there you go. Guys,
4: it's
3: who's
4: British
3: the winner?
4: Pants.
3: You're both winners. You're both amazing. Hey. You sold us, and you're going to sell us on your brand new show, Small Town Escapes, premieres tomorrow. Check it out. You're going to love it. City TV, City TV Plus, and here's more great news. You two get to stick around all morning. We're going to have fun. We're going to eat. We're going to drink and dance. You in?
2: Lovely.
3: No debate. All good times. Join us for the next half hour. Thank you. We'll be back with more BT. And we're cooking Mexican dishes.
2: Oh, yum.

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17: Okay, friends, whether it's the economy, world events, health challenges, or personal transitions, all of us are anxious and exhausted trying to control the uncontrollable. So instead of waiting for things to calm down, we have to learn how to thrive in the unknown. Here to help us do just that is results coach Leah Horvitz. Good morning.
18: Good morning, Dina. Oh, lovely to be here.
17: So good to see you.
18: Thank
17: we
18: you.
17: Need you and your advice, and it's some solid, concrete advice for us all. First things first, you say we need to shift from a state of overwhelm into more calm, which seems impossible.
18: I was going to say, it sounds really nice in theory, but in practice, it's really hard. And so I have a few tools and tips that I share with clients and with my community in my work. And so the first I would share is about really getting clarity about your priorities. And that sounds cliched, but let me explain. I have this hack that I do every morning. Instead of looking at the long to-do list, I pick out just 3 priorities to focus on for that day. Because what tends to happen is, especially in uncertain times, which we are in right now, we get really busy ourselves, and it makes us think we're being productive. But busyness doesn't actually equal productivity.
17: Yes.
18: So it masks this feeling of overwhelm, we think, but actually it does the opposite and leads to burnout and even more overwhelm. So get really focused on your priorities, only focus in on those 3 things, and then you'll feel better.
17: Such good advice. Okay, then you say, talk about your thoughts, because they do hold so much power.
18: Ooh.
17: And we could talk ourselves into a negative, anxious, depressed state.
18: Absolutely. So thoughts have a lot of power. Thoughts are what guide our emotions, our actions, and therefore our results. So we have to be very conscious and aware of the types of thoughts that we're having. And if we are having a lot of negative, stressful, anxious thoughts, which on certain times really do breed, we have to ask one simple question. What is in our control and what is not in our control? And most likely, a lot of the things we're thinking about and stressing about are not in our control.
17: So why bother?
18: And it's very difficult because you think, well, how do you do that? Well,

0: How you do it is you practice more positive, more calm, more in control thoughts.
1: Feed your brain positive thoughts.
0: Yes,
1: I'm feeling yours. I'm picking up everything you're throwing down. Now we got to put it into practice. Up next, you say we forget to pause.
0: Okay, this is a good one. And I love that you bring this up because, yes, it's about the pause, but I'm going to take it a step further. There is a tool that I learned from a fellow coach, and since then I've learned and read about it in many places. It is a 3-word sentence that you tell yourself in that pause, can be done anywhere, anytime, and it grounds you and just immediately makes you feel calm. And you can repeat it over and over
1: if
0: you
1: need.
0: Let's do it. Let's try it together.
1: What is it?
0: So you hold like this, and you just deep breath, and you say, I am safe.
1: I am safe. You have to tell yourself.
0: Yes, because
1: otherwise the noise takes over.
0: Right, and the nervous system, and you're just so out of whack.
1: Yeah.
0: You hear something on social media, on the news, or whatever, and you're stressing. I am safe.
1: Yes. And up next, you say, there are things we can do in uncertain times, which is come back to those core values.
0: I'm ready.
1: What does that mean?
0: Okay. Core values. I do this with my clients all the time. It is a way for you to really get clear on what it is that you stand for and what can help you guide your decision making, especially in times where you feel like you're pulled in many different directions. So it's an exercise, and I would love to do it with you
1: if
0: you're open to it.
1: Let's do it. We'll walk on over.
0: Let's go.
1: Because what you had is you had me do a little bit of very valuable homework.
0: I was like, could she do some homework? And
1: yes.
0: I said yes.
1: And
0: so well done.
1: I got to tell you, it was almost impossible for me to pick just 10. You had many to choose from.
0: Yes.
1: And I kept going over and over and over and over, which made me really think about what are the core and the most important priorities.
0: So you're a good student because I sent over a long list of core values and I asked for you to choose 10. So well done. You've got your 10, but the fun starts now.
1: Okay.
0: Okay. So I believe we have a timer that's going to help us with this.
1: Okay.
0: I am going to put on a timer and we are going to have 30 seconds.
1: Yes.
0: And you're going to be on the spotlight.
1: Uh-oh.
0: And you have to remove 3 of these from the 10 that you've chosen.
1: Impossible.
0: I love this reaction.
1: This was already too hard.
0: Well, you're going to have to do it.
1: By the
0: you
1: way,
0: can do it.
1: Family wasn't on the list. I thought that was a trick thing that you did because you're like most people, if they're lucky enough, would choose family. Otherwise, family would be on this list.
0: Okay, we'll give you an 11th. You have to remove 3 in 30 seconds. Don't overthink it. Just remove your least favorite from these 10, okay?
1: But what if I can't do it?
0: You can. I know you can. I believe in you.
1: Oh, no.
0: When are we starting?
1: Start the timer.
0: Yeah, we're going. Hey, go.
1: Go. But I can't.
0: Just push them aside. Yes, you can.
1: Love is so important. Faith is so important. Kindness is so important. Authenticity is so important to living a true life. Balance, if you don't have that, you're a disaster, burnout, been there.
0: 30 seconds, Dina.
1: Do I really have to?
0: You have to remove 3.
1: Okay. Oh, no. Oh, no. What? Oh, no.
0: Okay.
1: What's wrong?
0: Well done. Well done.
1: I don't know.
0: Don't stress. There's nothing wrong about this because all of these are incredible.
1: Okay.
0: No one's judging you on which values you're choosing. But we're not done.
1: Oh.
0: You've got another 20 seconds and you have to remove another 2. Just go with me on this. Trust me. Remove another 2 that are the least important of these.
1: Okay, faith and religion mean the
0: same. Pick one.
1: So I'm going to do this.
0: There you go.
1: And another now?
0: One more. Quick.
1: Oh, my gosh. Oh, my gosh. Okay.
0: Wow. I'm impressed. Okay, we're not done yet. I'm just going to make you do it one more time. Please don't hate me.
1: You're killing me.
0: You're taking away another 2.
1: Another 2?
0: 10 seconds and go. Another 1.
1: Another 1?
0: Another 2, sorry.
1: Another 2?
0: You're not really there.
1: Oh my
0: gosh. 2 more.
1: Why,
0: go.
1: Why? I can't.
0: Okay, you can and you did. These are your 3 core values, Dina. Love, compassion, and religion.
1: Okay.
0: For now, you feel so, you look stressed.
1: So drill down.
0: Okay?
1: Drill down.
0: Yes.
1: Drill down.
0: 3 only. You can always change them up depending on the season of your life. But right now, if these are your 3, be conscious of it. Let it be your compass. And always come back to these when you're making decisions and you want to ground yourself.
1: This was great. Where do we get more information, hon?
0: Instagram or my website, liathorovitz.com. And that's where you can find me. Thank you for having
1: me. Time well spent. You're incredible. Thank you so much.
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12: From the National Newsroom of the Canadian Press, I'm Naira Ahmed. Vancouver Mayor Ken Sim says it's been over 3 years of talks, and tonight the city will host its first game of the FIFA World Cup when Australia takes on Turkey. Fans took in Canada's first game and World Cup point in Toronto on Friday, including Lorena Navarrete, who spontaneously made the trip from Victoria to attend the Vancouver Fan Festival.
13: The energy was amazing.

0: from start to finish. It was amazing. Everybody loved it. I was just hooked on playing soccer, and also everybody just around. Just good vibes, good energy, and go Canada, go.
1: Tonight's match in Vancouver will also serve as the first World Cup test of BC Place's newly installed natural grass surface. The temporary pitch was built over the stadium's artificial turf and is supported by irrigation, ventilation, and UV light systems. Meanwhile, Prime Minister Mark Carney is in Ireland today to drum up business and investment with European peers and visit his ancestors' home on the Emerald Isle. Carney has arrived in Dublin, where he will meet with Micheál Martin, Ireland's head of government, and attend a welcoming ceremony at Dublin Castle. The leaders are set to hold joint media availability in the afternoon, and Carney also plans to deliver remarks and take part in a discussion on transatlantic ties between Canada and Europe. Independent grocers are welcoming the federal government's national food security strategy aimed at opening more food terminals and boosting competition. Gary Sands of the Canadian Federation of Independent Grocers says having more food terminals can improve food accessibility for rural and remote independent retailers.
2: We have to look at establishing food hubs so that we can shorten those distances across the country for those independent grocers, getting product and being able to transport it to the communities they serve.
1: Food hubs, which are part of Ottawa's $3 billion investment, would bridge the gap and serve as a distribution link, consolidating local supply and lowering shipping costs for northern and rural independent grocers. The federal government has tabled a bill to change the way Canada bars imports of products made with forced labor. The proposed legislation follows an American tariff threat, although the Liberals say the bill was not tabled solely due to pressure from the United States. It would create a public list of products that have been linked to forced labor in specific regions and require importers to prove that specific products from listed regions were not made through slavery. And in Australia, a woman was critically injured off a popular Sydney beach in the latest spat of shark attacks in the country. The woman is believed to be in her 30s and suffered serious leg and arm injuries in the attack. Three spearfishing divers have been killed by sharks off the Australian coast since May 16th, bringing the total number of fatalities in the nation this year to 4. This is the Canadian Press. In sports, there are 4 World Cup games, including one in Vancouver, where Australia plays Turkey on a newly installed natural grass surface, a temporary pitch built over BC Place Stadium's artificial turf. Elsewhere, Qatar plays Switzerland, Brazil meets Morocco, and Scotland faces Haiti. The Toronto Blue Jays will be aiming to win 2 in a row this afternoon when they host the New York Yankees in the middle set of a 3-game weekend series. Meanwhile, the New York Knicks can win the Larry O'Brien Championship Trophy tonight with the win in Texas. The Knicks lead the best of 7 NBA Finals 3-1 over the San Antonio Spurs, who blew a 29-point lead in Game 4. The Grey Cup champions Saskatchewan Roughriders host the BC Lions today in the CFL season opener for both West Division teams. And Ben James has a one-shot lead heading into today's third round at the RBC Canadian Open. From the Canadian Press, I'm Naira Ahmed.
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4: Do you talk to yourself for hours? Do you, Tim?
5: I just love the smell of the flowers,
4: though. Oh, that rhymes. That's beautiful. You know, flowers don't have to cost a lot to look this good, friends. It's all in the styling. We've got 3 arrangements at different price points to show how far that money can go.
5: Please welcome DIY expert Tanya Todd back onto the show. It smells so great
4: Tanya.
5: In here.
4: Look, spring has sprung all over you. You look fantastic.
6: I'm living the spring.
4: You're living the spring. And there's so much happening now. Spring, summer, there's weddings, there's showers, there's graduations.
6: Yes.
4: Okay, so we're going to talk about 3 different price points.
6: Correct.
4: Let's start with this, which is stunning, and this is a beautiful bouquet on a budget.
6: Yes. Yeah. So this is carnations. This is stuff you'd get at a grocery store, about $15 to $20. And basically, what it is we've wrapped a mason jar, which you know you probably have at home, with a little bit of burlap, a little bit of twine, and then I've actually attached some popsicle sticks onto skewers.
4: Oh.
6: We've painted them, and they have little messages. So for whoever you're going to give that flower arrangement to, you can put little
5: these?
6: Messages.
4: You are so kind.
6: Yeah.
4: Oh, this is beautiful.
5: I love you so much. What's this one? You are okay sometimes.
4: I know, it doesn't say that. But you know what? I love these colors. I happen to love these were for my bridal shower.
6: Oh,
4: I chose pink and green.
5: These two colors go really well together?

0: Or white's always so elegant and green, too. And this always elevates at the burlap, too, right?
1: It's inexpensive. It's, exactly.
0: Beautiful. Up next?
1: And then the next one, same thing, a mason jar, and this just takes a little bit more time. So these are tulips, so when they're in season, they're a little bit less expensive, but, you know, they're mid-range, basically. Yeah. And then what I've done is I've just decoupaged on a jar some photos that I've printed on a printer, so it just personalizes it a little bit, and then when the tulips eventually go, you know, bye-byes, the person can keep the jar, and it's got photos and put quotes on it. But if you don't have pictures of somebody, you can also, like, decoupage, like, napkins.
0: Yeah.
1: You can do music. You can do pictures from a magazine or even quotes from a magazine.
2: Are these people that we know?
1: It's people that I know.
2: That you know.
1: Yeah, yeah.
2: Okay.
0: I know. At first I thought that was Robert Hirschbeck from Shark Tank.
1: Oh, that's my husband.
0: Looks like Robert Hirschbeck.
1: No, but I have to tell him that he's Croatian,
0: I'm telling you, separated somehow, cousins. And I had no idea you could match your blazer to your napkin. Brand new segment coming soon.
1: Yes.
0: So is this like mid-range price point?
1: Correct. Yeah. Okay. So mid-range price point. And you can also, like, you know, buy some, you can buy, like, baby's breast separately and just kind of zhuzh it up a little bit more if you wanted to.
3: Where are you at with tulips? When you're buying tulips,
1: yes.
3: Do you want to buy them before they've popped whatsoever so then
1: Correct.
3: It gives the longevity of the tulip?
0: You want them tight and fresh.
1: Tight. Yes.
3: Because when you deliver them, though, they might not be more the best looking, but they're going to get there at some
1: point.
3: They'll last longer.
0: Now, so how do you say it? Decoupage.
1: Yeah, so basically what you do is you just, like, you know, take out some images. So I'm trying to see if I have another picture of Robert here, but I don't. So you cut out the image, and then using this, you just put in a little...
0: Is that Mod Podge?
1: This is Mod Podge, yeah.
0: See, this I've seen. So yeah, it's like a glue.
1: You can get this at a craft store or whatever. It's like a glue. And then you just basically brush it onto the jar, and then... put your cut piece, or if you wanted to,
0: like, cover the whole thing.
1: Yeah, you cover the whole thing and then do another layer on top afterwards.
2: Who is this?
0: Another layer of Mod Podge.
1: Yeah, so that's my mom and my sister. And my daughter, I mean.
0: And your daughter. She could be your sister.
1: But you notice the apron?
0: Oh, it's a hairy chest. I was going to say.
1: That's my mom.
0: Tim Mullen. It's like looking in the mirror. Wait a minute. No, I don't know. That's hysterical. The humor runs deep in the family.
1: Yes, exactly. Exactly. So, yeah, so that's...
0: Sorry, how long do we let the...
1: I'd let it dry for 24 hours.
0: 24 hours.
1: Yeah,
0: okay,
1: exactly.
0: And last but not least, if you have a little more cash to spend,
1: we'll
0: get family members together on a bouquet.
1: Correct, So this one, she did for my daughter who's graduating.
0: Congrats.
1: And so thank you. And this is, like, high-end, more expensive flowers. You've got some hydrangeas. You've got some roses in here. And what we've done is all of us have sort of chosen things that my daughter likes. We've wrapped it up. And what you do is you actually soak this. This is actually inside the vase. You soak the florist foam, and then using skewers.
0: Yeah.
1: Just poke them
0: I
1: in.
0: I thought those were just pretty props. So each one has
2: a little gift?
1: Yeah, everyone's a little gift. And then we've written little notes on them on each one.
0: So like a little piece of jewelry if they like, or a
1: gift card
0: to something.
1: Exactly.
0: And then just pretty bows for
1: pretty
0: aesthetics
1: bows.
0: And a candy they might like. How cute is that idea?
1: Yeah,
0: so it's not just the flowers, like you said.
1: They get to take the stuff with them
0: exactly.
2: And I know this might be a little bit more expensive, but when you think about it too, it does break down over time because it will last much longer. So the longevity that you're even going to get from the tulips is so much longer here because some flowers last longer than others. And then you can put them into your mason jars and then split them up.
1: Or
2: this little guy over here.
0: You're right, because some flowers have the longer life.
1: Yeah,
0: and my mama taught me that. You just break them down into little things and you toss out the dead ones and you get to continue to enjoy that bouquet until the last ones give out. And then you have other things to enjoy.
1: And then you have other things to enjoy. Exactly.
0: Right.
2: What's in this little blue box here?
0: Wish Biffany?
1: Yes.
0: Whatever. We still enjoy looking at the blue box. Where do we get more information, Tanya?
1: Yeah, so we're located at 926 Kingston Road in Toronto. You can find us online at studiomoy.ca, and we're also on Instagram, all the things.
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8: Spring, critical time for our wildlife that share our, they share our cities, they share our backyards. From emerging insects to migrating birds to species that depend on the native plants that we choose to grow. Today, we're learning how small little changes in our gardens and green spaces can make such a big difference for all the animals around us. Joining us to kind of guide us through it all is WWF Canada's resident botanist. Got it, Ryan. Took me a run at it. Botanist Ryan Godfrey. Good to see you, Ryan.
9: Cheers, Sam. Pleasure to be here.
8: The first thing I want to bring up is, like, I like to be a green thumb. I want to get out there, especially after a long winter, and clean up all those leaves.
9: Yeah.
8: Don't do it yet?
9: No. I'm hearing the leaf blowers. It's making me a little bit nervous,
8: okay,
9: to be honest. So, it's important to have pollination happening in the summertime, you know, but pollinators need winter habitat, too. And that's that leaf layer. That's those stems, and it's the ground underneath that. It's still cold out, you know, we're feeling it. We're still in single digits. Until we see butterflies and bees actually flapping around, flying around, they need that leaf layer. So please leave it alone until we get to a solid week of double digits.
8: Okay, so we're like half of Canada's wildlife species, they're declining. How much does like the urban living factor into all of this?
9: It's a huge factor, actually, because wildlife needs habitat. They need a home. And that home is actually made up of native plants. Now, hundreds of years ago, something happened, and we scraped all of those native plants off of the land, and now we got to put them back. And the beautiful thing is, when we put the native plants back on the land, the wildlife comes right back too.
8: Sometimes we think with native plants there isn't color. We love our color in the springtime, putting that all the exploding colors, but there is. So you brought some native plants with you, and some little animals with you, wildlife with you, to kind of take us through what are some good ones. So where do you want to start? With pollinators? Like, where should we go here first?
9: Yeah, Ryan? Absolutely. I mean, so you don't have to sacrifice aesthetics to have a wildlife garden. We got 1,200 different species of native plants, all different colors, all different shapes. So I brought a few friends with me.
8: Okay, what do you want to do?
9: A lot of people might not know, actually, that a wild strawberry,
8: this one right here,
9: you know, food plant, food for us, food for birds, is a native plant, too. And they bloom early, like this beautiful white and yellow bloom, forms a perfect ground cover. This is a great starter plant for any gardener, really.
8: When are we putting this in?
9: Plant them now.
8: Now?
9: You know, as soon as the ground is thawed. Three of those in a little array. Wait a couple of years, you'll have a carpet of strawberries. How beautiful.
8: Yeah, you got your little bee here. What does our bee love?
9: Yeah, so these bumblebee queens live underground in the wintertime, and then they pop up and they want to find a low-to-the-ground flower that they can get some pollen, get some nectar, start a new little colony, have babies. Right. So they're looking for a plant.

0: like this wild ginger. Check out this little purple flower right at ground level. You'd almost not notice it. This is like a great alternative to if you're bored of hostas, you want something a little bit more interesting.
1: Okay, yeah.
0: Wild ginger would be a great option for that.
1: And does it, how big does it get?
0: Low, you know, maybe a foot high maximum. Okay. And they like shade, a shady spot. Okay. Yeah.
1: Well, you have a monarch butterfly there. There's a lot of different types of butterflies around, aren't there? Isn't there, Ryan?
0: Indeed, indeed. And every butterfly needs a special native plant to lay their eggs on. It's the only thing their babies can eat.
1: Well, how could a regular person keep up with what butterflies need?
0: Yeah, it's just plant lots of different native plants. Okay. That's all you need to know.
1: What would this monarch like?
0: So the monarch wants a milkweed plant. But okay, this one here that we've got, a golden Alexander, that supports a different beautiful butterfly called the black swallowtail. So, but anything that you plant, it's kind of easy. Just plant the native plants, the bugs will come, I promise.
1: Yeah, because would they kind of explode and take over everything? Is that what we're worried about sometimes when it comes to native plants?
0: Well, you know, if you see a couple of little munchy marks on there, you know, that just means the plant is providing.
1: Munchy marks, I love it.
0: It's providing for the ecosystem. That's what we're doing. So actually, that's good news. You know you're on the right track.
1: Okay. Urban centers. A lot of people living in condos don't think they can plant anything. What on the table is something that they could?
0: Yeah, that's right. So I live in a condo. I've got a balcony garden, containers, right? This wild columbine here, just about to bloom, beautiful pink and yellow blooms. It lives on cliffs in the wild. And so guess what? A balcony garden on a condo is just like a cliff. So this plant is perfectly at home and is the easiest starter plant for someone who just wants, where do I start? It's wild columbine.
1: And, okay, does it need much love? Just water it, give it some attention, some sunshine?
0: Literally, just chuck the seeds in a pot, you'll be good.
1: You'll be good. Can we talk about WWF Canada's native plants?
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1: Canada, come on down. I'm Howie Mandel, your host for The Price is Right Tonight, and I want you in the audience. 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

0: energy to breakfast with what, Tim?
1: He is making a green eggs benedict with a matcha croissant twist. Did I get this right, chef? Good morning. How are you?
2: Good morning. Thank you so much for having me.
1: What a setup you have here. You're putting me right to work too, aren't you?
2: Oh yeah.
0: We have to get into your story because it actually started and took off during the pandemic.
2: That is correct.
0: So what happened?
2: So during COVID, I used to work at a restaurant, and then when the restaurant shut down, locked down, a lot of my clients reached out to me saying, "Ariel, we would love for you to come cook for us." So it started as small hosting dinners, and then it took off, and now we're one of the known luxury culinary experiences out there.
0: So it started off as like, you know, the bubble, four people, six people.
2: Correct.
0: And you incorporated performance. So what do you mean by that?
2: So everything was theatrical, sit down dinner. You'll have, instead of a regular meal in front of you, we'll add smoke, fire, elements of what you eat, eating with your hands.
0: That's so
1: cool. What does that do for patrons that come to one of these dinners and experience that? Because besides the food itself, seeing that performance.
2: Correct. It's an immersive experience. For us, it's all about what they feel, right? You want to be seen, you want to be feeling things, you don't want to just eat. It has to evoke a memory.
0: Yeah.
2: And that's what we're all about.
1: And look at some of the dishes that
0: you
1: have today.
0: Now you're catering, this took off, like upwards to 1,200 people, whether it's a corporate event, a wedding, like you name it, people can hire you now to cater. So it's beautiful.
1: Yeah.
0: We don't even want to cover this up because this is the stunning croissant base.
2: Thank you, yes.
0: But you're making it breakfasty with it like a Benedict sort of?
2: Correct. So today I'm going to ask you for your cooking skills. You'll be helping me today.
1: Okay, thank you,
2: chef.
1: You're
2: going to be my sous chef today.
1: Yes, chef.
2: All right, okay, perfect. I love that. So first thing, I got boiling water. Yep. I want you to add some vinegar to it.
1: All of the vinegar?
0: White eggs. Vinegar.
2: Yes, white vinegar.
1: All of the vinegar, chef?
2: All of it.
0: Really? So, that much?
2: Yes, so three parts water, one part vinegar.
0: Okay.
2: All right, now I'm going to turn up the heat.
0: Why the vinegar, chef?
2: The vinegar emulsifies the eggs into a nice round shape, and that's what we want.
0: But it doesn't make the egg taste vinegary?
2: Not at all.
0: Okay. Mm-hmm.
2: Not at all.
1: Because we're making a poached egg. That's what we're doing for our Benedict.
2: Correct,
1: egg
2: yes.
1: Benedict. Okay.
2: So once this reaches a nice boil over here, I want you to crack a fresh egg on top. And while you do that, I'll be making a fresh fruit salad.
0: Now, chef, do you have to, like, spin the water into... I heard you, like, you have to create, like, a
2: you
0: little
2: got
0: circle.
2: It. Okay. You're a small chef as well, then?
0: No, not really. I've tried poaching eggs. Sometimes it works out, sometimes it doesn't.
1: Look at these knives!
0: Oh,
1: oh my goodness! Yeah, how important is a sharp knife for you, chef?
2: Oh, yeah. Super important.
1: Most important?
2: You don't want to get injured, and having good knives beside you is the key.
1: Okay.
2: Yeah, so for us, it's all about elevating the brunch game. Instead of making scrambled eggs at home and keep it at there, we want you to treat your partner, treat yourself. With something a little bit more elevated, right?
0: Okay,
1: level
0: up.
1: Boiling. Okay, so
2: level up.
0: What
2: cracking.
0: Did you put on your croissant? You made this croissant?
2: Yes.
0: Stunning.
2: So on top, we have a passion fruit gel and a lemon custard inside.
0: Oh,
2: so those flavors.
1: Cracking this right in there?
2: The matcha, yes.
1: Okay.
2: Beauty.
1: Okay.
0: And then what did
2: Give
0: you roll it in?
2: 15 chef? Seconds.
1: 15 seconds.
0: Nice.
2: Yes. 15 seconds.
0: You know what? You can cheat it by just cracking open a croissant that you buy. You know what I mean? Like, we can't make that like you made it.
2: All right, you know what? Fair enough. Right? Go to your local pastry place, whatever you like. Grab a couple croissants.
1: Okay, chef, 15 seconds.
2: Done. Off. Next.
1: Right here?
2: Yes.
1: Okay.
2: Beauty. Next
0: on. So the egg had a little bath. How do you know how long to poach the egg for? What's the typical amount of time?
2: So 2 minutes soft, 3 minutes medium, 6 minutes hard.
0: Okay.
2: Okay.
1: Sorry.
2: Beauty, I like that.
0: Nice, Tim. Look at the flair with that spinach on the skillet.
1: Spinach, okay. So I'm cooking the spinach.
2: Yes, a little bit of molten salt, some flavor.
1: Okay.
2: Wow, you got some flair. I'm going to take you with me.
0: Look at the flair. Look at him, right?
1: There, so we're cooking.
2: You got the movement with him too, right?
1: So that poach is just sitting in there. Is that not overcooking?
2: No,
1: it's not.
2: It's not.
1: Because it's off the heat?
2: Correct.
1: Okay.
2: Yes. So I'm going to wait for this to be nice sautéed. Once it's done, we're going to put it on top of our Benedict croissant.
0: See, that looks so pretty and sweet, but you're saying the sweetness is going to pair with the...
2: With the savory.
0: Savory.
2: Correct, yes.
0: Okay.
2: So there's a trend going on right now. Everybody is like, my matcha. Give me my matcha this, matcha that, right?
0: Yeah.
2: So I made a matcha hollandaise over here.
0: Look at the vibrant color. How did you do that?
2: Right? Nice and spring. So I boiled some spinach, ice bath, hollandaise. A full recipe will be shared with you all on
1: our website, breakfastdelicacy.ca.
2: Yes.
0: Mm.
2: Eggs, butter, a little bit of cayenne, lemon juice. Emulsify all of that with butter, and you got this beautiful, vibrant green sauce.
0: Oh, beautiful.
1: Look at this spinach.
0: How do you come up with this stuff? You just sort of experiment?
2: Yes, you must.
0: Yeah, yeah.
2: With food, there is no rules.
0: Yeah.
2: Get out of the box. You can make whatever you want.
1: Oh, we got a sneaky raspberry in there.
0: Oh, I was going to say, what's the rest?
2: How did you get there?
1: I don't know. Sneaky raspberry made its way in there.
0: It's okay. That's a new one.
1: Okay.
2: Done. Looks beautiful.
1: It's done?
2: Yes.
1: Okay, what am I doing with this, Chef?
2: Right in the middle.
1: Right on the top?
2: Nice. Yeah, the precision is everything,
1: little,
2: okay?
1: Just a little bit of it?
2: Everything.
1: Oh, the whole thing?
2: Yes.
1: Everything?
0: Okay, oh, yeah, goodness. Yeah, I like that. Don't be skimpy on the veg.

0: Okay. So we're gonna
1: eat your greens,
0: minute,
1: right?
0: Yes. We have about 1 minute left, chef, so it's not done yet.
1: Done.
0: So
1: we're gonna be done.
0: A nice little mess.
1: Pan done.
2: Pan done.
1: Yeah, give me the spoon.
2: Spoon.
0: Nice job, Tim. Nice job, bud.
1: Okay, so it's beautiful.
0: Oh, there's that the spoon post. With the strainer in it, so that
1: that
0: the
1: is
0: water
1: correct.
0: Out,
1: yes.
0: Right?
1: Now, what I like to do is remove
2: the excess.
1: The excess.
0: Oh, you make it look pretty, but I like that part's good though. Eat that part
2: right
0: too.
2: On there.
0: All the protein.
2: Look at that.
1: Right in the middle.
0: Perfection.
2: Is that gonna stay on there, chef?
1: Yes. And then our green hollandaise.
0: Yeah.
2: Oh.
0: But wait, there's more. He's about to level
2: there's
0: it
2: more?
0: Up, friends.
1: And then, just because you guys deserve the best, and
0: caviar.
1: We got some black caviar.
0: Fancy.
1: Right? Who doesn't like a good black caviar? All right.
0: So lux.
1: Tim, let's go. Taste test.
2: Yes.
0: Okay, let's. I mean, you don't have to ask us twice. Here.
2: Where's another?
0: Una forqueta. I'll use this one. Chef, where can we get more information?
2: Oh, look at that explode.
0: Ooh, look at that beautiful.
1: So visit our Instagram, visit our website. This is just the tip of what we do.
0: Where do we get more info?
2: I feel bad.
1: Chefdelamesa.com.
0: What does de la mesa mean, by the way?
1: Chef's table in Spanish.
0: Beautiful. Oh. We're going to make a mesa and eat all of this right now.
1: Yes.
0: Thank you, chef. We'll be back with more BT.
1: Yes.
0: Welcome for anything you got going on, guys.
2: Oh, fabulous.
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1: From the National Newsroom of the Canadian Press, I'm Naira Ahmed. The FIFA World Cup is moving to Canada's west coast today as Australia faces Turkey in the first tournament game at Vancouver's BC Place. This Vancouver resident was in attendance for Canada's first ever World Cup point after a 1-1 draw with Bosnia-Herzegovina on Friday, taking the game in from a watch party in Vancouver.
2: The energy was great. You know, I feel that everybody here was really excited about having the World Cup in Vancouver, or in Canada, all up. Everybody really excited about it, cheering on for Canada. And yeah, it's a sea of red, which is really exciting as well. Yeah, nice vibe.
1: Before the match, two men from Germany were arrested after police officers were assaulted at Toronto Stadium.
3: Police say they responded to an altercation in the stands on Friday afternoon, and items were thrown at officers when they tried to eject a fan from the stadium. Police say two officers suffered minor injuries, and two people were arrested associated with a Bosnian fan group. A 25-year-old and a 27-year-old have each been charged with assaulting a peace officer. John Kennedy, the Canadian Press.
1: Saturday's game marks the start of Vancouver's seven-match World Cup schedule. Canada's next two matches against Qatar on June 18th and Switzerland on June 24th will both be played in Vancouver. Meanwhile, Prime Minister Mark Carney is continuing his trip in Europe, now in Ireland. Today he is set to drum up business and investment with European peers and visit his ancestors' home on the Emerald Isle. He is scheduled to meet with Ireland's head of government, Micheál Martin, and attend a welcoming ceremony at Dublin Castle. The head of the Ireland-Canada Business Association says the bonds between the two countries are strong since the 1800s when Canada took in thousands fleeing famine in Ireland.
4: That has been evidenced and memorialized through sculptures, through foundation parks, memorial parks, funded by both the Ireland and the Irish and the Canadian government. And particularly in Ireland's park in Toronto, you'll see that. And you'll see it in Montreal, you'll see it in different cities. So that's really important to us, the history.
1: An estimated 4.5 million Canadians have Irish ancestry. That's almost 15% of the population. And two police officers in Quebec have been suspended over racism allegations. 14 others were also reassigned in the borough of Montreal Nord. Montreal police say it all stems from allegations of discriminatory and racist behavior towards citizens. La Presse and Radio Canada had reported the allegations included officers cutting the hair of racialized citizens to turn into trophies. Police have since confirmed those reports. The two suspended officers are now under investigation regarding possible violations of the criminal code. 14 other officers were reassigned to tasks that do not require contact with any citizens involved in the investigation. And Montreal's mayor has asked the provincial government to accelerate the implementation of body cameras for police officers. This is the Canadian Press. In sports, there are four World Cup games, including one in Vancouver, where Australia plays Turkey on a newly installed natural grass surface, a temporary pitch built over BC Place Stadium's artificial turf. Elsewhere, Qatar plays Switzerland, Brazil meets Morocco, and Scotland faces Haiti. The Toronto Blue Jays will be aiming to win two in a row this afternoon when they host the New York Yankees in the middle set of a three-game weekend series. Meanwhile, the New York Knicks can win the Larry O'Brien Championship Trophy tonight with the win in Texas. The Knicks lead the best of seven NBA Finals 3-1 over the San Antonio Spurs, who blew a 29-point lead in Game 4. The Grey Cup champion Saskatchewan Roughriders host the BC Lions today in the CFL season opener for both West Division teams. And Ben James has a one-shot lead heading into today's third round at the RBC Canadian Open. From the Canadian Press, I'm Naira Ahmed.
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7: Motherhood can be incredibly fulfilling, but it often comes all-consuming as well. So many moms look up one day and realize that they've lost touch with who they actually are. So here to help us understand why that is and how to gently reclaim that identity is peak performance coach Hannah Kahn. Hannah, thank you so much for joining us again.
8: I'm so happy to be here, and especially to talk about this right after Mother's Day,
7: yes,
8: too, right?
7: Yes, exactly. A lot of mothers just giving themselves up, and you've spoken to a lot of mothers about this topic. Why is it that we tend to lose ourselves and our identity in motherhood?
8: Well, you know, I think in the beginning,

0: It is all-consuming, and it's supposed to be. All of our attention is on the baby and our children. But what happens is that does not change as the children grow up or the family dynamic changes. And so many times women wake up one day and they're just like, who am I? Who am I when without the role of mother? And they may also wake up and be feeling a little resentful, feeling like they've been doing something and putting everybody else first for so long and feeling depleted and burnt out. So it's almost, Tammy, like it sneaks up on us. And then we have those questions. So it's not like something happens and we lose our identity. It's just over time.
1: Mm-hmm. Yeah. It's just that you have this revelation at one point.
0: Exactly.
1: Hey, who am I now?
0: Yes.
1: You know, I have a 5-year-old, I have a 17-year-old.
0: You're in it.
1: So I'm really in it. And sometimes my identity comes at work. Like, this is the only time that I get to just kind of be me, because when I get home and those kids are around, that's it. It's not about me at all. Yeah. What would you say to people who are looking to start to reclaim that identity again?
0: So there's a few things you can do. One thing is to think about, what did you love before motherhood? And it's not saying that that's exactly what you would start doing again, but it could lead you to something that could spark an interest for you now. And on that note, taking even 20 minutes a day to do something for you. But I'm not talking about things like a bath. Like, let's just make that normal, that what we call self-care, just as that's our standard. But something like a course that you've wanted to take, something that's or an instrument. I have one of my clients took up the trumpet. She'd always wanted to do that. So looking at what lights you up, your soul up, and then asking yourself the question, what would I love?
1: Right.
0: What would I love? And then also realizing when you're overgiving and pulling yourself back, when you're overextending yourself, because that's become a habit.
1: And that's hard to do.
0: So hard.
1: Once you're overextending yourself, yes. It's like, well, I might as well just keep going. To pull back is really tough. And I love that you said that a bath is not self-care, because often we think to ourselves, oh, I got to shower all by myself today. No one was banging at the glass door. This is a treat, but it's not.
0: That is just life, right? Exactly.
1: And how does it, when you lose yourself, you're actually affecting your kids as well. It's not just you.
0: You know, when I was doing my psychotherapy training, I remember listening to Dr. Gabor Mate, and he said, the best gift you can give your children is your own happiness. So you can think about that even for you, Tammy, for your little ones. The best gift you can give them is a

0: happy mother. Because a happy mother is more present. You're not depleted and you're more grounded. And also, what are you modeling for them? You're modeling for them that you've got your own goals and you've got your own desires and your own purpose that you are fulfilling as well that goes beyond them, and that is okay.
1: Right. And yes. I think, I don't know if it's something that we pass on generation to generation, mm-hmm. this idea that in order to be a good mom, you have to give yourself up completely. And it's almost judgmental. If you see someone who's taking time for themselves, it's like, oh, look at her thinking she can do that. But that's what you're supposed to do.
0: You know, I feel like we have glorified women abandoning themselves for

0: that have been happening habitually and that are on autopilot. So if you can just pause and ask yourself that, it will give you a lot of information.
1: Yeah, and you reclaim yourself. And once you do that, you're better for your kids, your partner as well, if you have one. And I guess the partner has to play into it as well and be able to say, okay, if you have a partner or someone, family around you helping, to be able to give you that time.
0: Yes.
1: So that you can reclaim yourself.
0: Absolutely. So it's important to have the communication. And, you know, I talk to my kids about my goals. My kids are older than yours are now, but even when they were growing up, so that they knew that in our family, we support everybody. We support you and your goals, and we have goals as well and things that we're going for.
1: Okay. Hannah, where can we get more information? Because this is really, I hope someone's listening and taking this in and asking themselves, wait a minute, am I making the sandwich for myself or am I making it, you know, what am I doing for myself today?
0: Well, you know, Tammy, I love when people slide into my DMs. So at Coach with Hannah on Instagram is great. And I would love to hear what you're struggling with and be able to support you. Yeah, absolutely.
1: Hannah Kahn, thank you so much for joining us. Really appreciate it.
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13: Good morning. Welcome back to BT. Yeah, we want to keep on moving. Without the pain, because 1 in 10 people will deal with plantar fasciitis in their lifetime, and most of us just wait too long to get help. Here to break down what's really going on and, most importantly, how to fix it is Dr. Michael Ryan, VP of Brand Innovation at Kintech Footwear and Orthotics. Welcome to the show, Dr. Michael Ryan.
14: Thrilled
13: to be here. I know this topic very well because

0: I am one of the 10 that have suffered from plantar fasciitis.
1: Right.
0: I was able to deal with it and pain-free as of now.
1: Nice.
0: Let's get into exactly for anybody at home that might have it that don't even know they do. What is plantar fasciitis?
2: So I think the best way to describe that is think of your foot like a lettuce wrap, if you'll indulge me. So think of the goodies in that wrap, like the pork, carrot, cilantro, hoisin sauce, all that stuff is like your muscles in your feet. And then the lettuce is like your plantar fascia that wraps on the entire bottom of your foot. So in plantar fasciitis, that lettuce, it's like it's been in the fridge too long. It starts to break down and get mushy. It doesn't adapt to load and it gets packed with nerve endings. So things are way more painful than they need to be. At the end of the day, if you have pain in this area on your foot for longer than 3 months.
0: So you were just pointing to like just in your heel. Your heel area.
2: Your plantar fascia is on the whole bottom of your foot, but the pain tends to be localized in that area in your heel.
0: Okay. What causes it?
2: So it's a combination of things. It's a bit of overuse as well as some metabolic factors that we don't entirely know.
0: Right. And then there's so many of us that we just kind of wait on it because there's just that foot pain. Why is it that we're not, I don't know, we don't look into what's going on with our feet because we're on our feet all the time.
2: Exactly. And so I think a lot of people make the mistake of thinking, I'll just rest it. It's just inflamed and it will go away. And that's problematic for two reasons. One, not a lot of people can rest. If you're in the hospital, you're a nurse, or you're a factory worker, it's just not a realistic solution.
0: Yeah.
2: And even if you could, it doesn't actually restore the structure of that plantar fascia, which needs to be the goal of your treatment.
0: Okay, so then let's get into the treatment and how can we help that plantar fasciitis?
2: So you need to take a layered approach. And at the risk of contradicting myself here, you need to shield that plantar fascia from stress and you need to do it intentionally. So I brought here in the studio, we've got a custom contoured insole that comes up and supports the plantar fascia when you're standing.
0: Yeah.
2: And then if you're walking, I've got a pair of shoes here that have something called a 4-foot rocker that rocks forward as you are walking, supports your plantar fascia. That creates a beachhead of pain relief that you can then apply targeted exercises using a ball and other movements.
0: And this ball, because I've used this before, you're just putting that on your heel and just working through your heel work.
2: Yeah. So it's all about remember the lettuce wrap, all those goodies? You've got to make sure those muscles are functional and strong so they support the plantar fascia. So you use that ball. There's some other exercises that you can see online on our complete treatment guide. And those are really the meat of what helps restore your plantar fascia.
0: You know what? Shout out to you guys because you guys did help me with it. And when you're the thing is, when I was sleeping at night, it is trying to heal itself.
2: Yeah.
0: Right. It's trying to put those nerve endings back together.
2: Yeah.
0: And then the first thing you do when you step out of bed, they all break up. So now every morning I still do it because my plantar fasciitis has been healed. But I'm stepping into like slides, wearing something around the house. So you're just not always on your
2: Brilliant.
0: Feet.
2: Yeah, it's almost like a scab that reopens.
0: Yes, okay. That was the explanation I got when I was going through it. So how important is it, slides or wearing something in or around the house?
2: Those first few steps out of bed, even write the alphabet with your feet before you get out of bed is really key.
0: Yeah.
2: And then manage that, keep your feet strong, and that will go a long way to help preventing it.
0: Yeah, where can we follow you?
2: So go to kintech.net, and then we've got the complete treatment guide up there. So we've got all the information on exercises, footwear, custom orthotics, everything to keep you on your feet for life.
0: It feels so much better. Shout out to Corey and Anthony and everybody at Kintech who helped me out. Good stuff, Dr. Michael.
2: Okay, thank you.
0: Good to see
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0: from the Stanley Cup. Brandon Bussey and the Carolina Hurricanes take Game 5.
1: Carolina's goalie is the first rookie to win two playoff starts in the Stanley Cup Final. Now, the history-making Hurricanes are one win away from their second title in 20 years. Can Mitch Marner step up in Vegas and force a Game 7? You just have to watch the Stanley Cup Final. 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
8: 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Here to help us find out stylish outfits for the rainiest days is fashion expert Natalie Sexton. Hello. Natalie, this is the collab we never knew we needed, right?
9: And we need this.
8: Yeah. Weather specialist means fashion expert, right?
9: This is perfect. Perfection. Yeah. And we're kind of like twinsying. I like our vibes today.
8: I agree. And what a perfect day to do a segment like this because, of course, in Ontario, it's raining today. Right across southern Ontario. So, conditions are pretty gloomy outside. Right. But we're all wondering, okay, what do we need to bring?
9: Right.
8: We know that we need an umbrella.
9: Absolutely.
8: Ask me where mine is.
9: Got you covered. Where is your umbrella?
8: Oh, it's stuck in the center, like holding down my center console that broke.
9: It's functional. Yeah, I didn't say that it was for the rain. That's
8: exactly.
9: Okay.
8: Exactly. So now you're going to show us, some fashion trends even with that umbrella.
9: That's right. We're going to combine fashion and function, and we're going to feel good even though it's a little soggy out there. And I thought I would bring you what I feel is like vibes across Canada for rainy days.
8: Like,
9: so we're actually going to start on the East Coast.
8: Okay.
9: All right.
8: So we know that in the East Coast it's very rainy, of course.
9: Very rainy. So we need we need practicality. I know. I love this outfit. Yes. And of course, like a pop of color. That was an expert umbrella open, Natasha. Thank you for that. I love the little cloud print on this umbrella as well. What a fun way to inject some pattern and color into your fit. So we need a functional raincoat, of course. Mm-hmm. And this brand is called Bernini, and they actually come from the East Coast. So they definitely know their rainy days. We want something comfortable. I think it's a great idea to do something with a little bit of color. I like this done, though, in a neutral, like this gorgeous forest green. We'll mix and match with all of your pieces. Yeah. Really comfortable. She can still, move around in it. I think with a raincoat, we want to be able to layer. So I don't want you to buy an oversized, where you're sort of drowning in it. So you want that oversized fit, but buy your size, something with a hood, maybe that's removable as well. And then underneath, I've got Natasha in this really cute jumpsuit.
8: That was the first thing I commented on.
9: I know.
8: So nice.
9: I know, it's so cute.
8: Yeah.
9: And that's another Canadian brand called Doer. And so they're all about fashion and function as well. So this is, sweat wicking. It's something that you could actually throw on and like ride your bike to work and then have your work day in it. Like a great mix and match piece. Comfort is
8: so
9: key, of course. Yes. And then let's head down to the footwear here. So this is a really fun brand called Baffin. They're actually from my hometown, Hamilton. So I love my Baffin. And this is actually a brand new launch. These are their recovery clogs. So something like this is awesome to have right from the spring to the summer to the fall, because think about how many times we need to throw something like this on that we can also just rinse off as waterproof, like for camping, maybe for running out to do groceries, a weekend slide after a workout. So fashion and function. I love a clog. Do you like a clog?
8: Oh my gosh, I love a clog.
9: Okay.
8: Yeah. And I never thought I would be a clog girl.
9: Right.
8: But I've been liking them.
9: But you're into them.
8: Yeah,
9: well,
8: into them.
9: And a clog with a sock. And I love a sock and sandal moment.
8: Yeah.
9: I think my Nono wore that for years. So,
8: yeah,
9: it's in my blood. But I think that's such a fun, stylish fit. And men can rock them as well. And then, of course, finishing with the great accessories, right? Pop of color with the great scarf, some cute sunnies, and then that umbrella that we were talking about.
8: Quick, it's really windy.

0: today.
1: Yes, hang on to that, Natasha.
0: Okay, so now we're going central.
1: That's right,
0: central,
1: yes.
0: Central Canada.
1: Yeah, so here we are right in the heart of the city, and I've got Ben in a really great, I think this look for me is all about fashion and function, like workday to weekend. Mm-hmm. So having those easy pieces, and it's all about layering.
0: I like the monochrome look too.
1: I do too.
0: Green on greens. Yeah.
1: I do too. And I do find that like a lot of men that I dress as well, they have a lot of black in their wardrobe. So here's a great way to still do neutrals, but bring that color like we also saw on Natasha. Forest green is such a hot color right now. And Ben's fit is actually a brand called American Tall. And this, again, I find with a lot of men is finding pieces that are long enough in the arms and in the legs. And they dress for men 6 feet up to 7 foot one. So lots of options there. So Ben is 6 foot four. So a great fit for him.
0: Yeah.
1: So a great shell like this that you can throw over all of your pieces. The crossbody bag, like hands-free, that's also water resistant. That was $40 at Marshall's. So like great piece to have. And then, you know, an easy four-way stretch trouser, and down to the boots. So we saw the clog. So here's a boot, again, a Baffin boot. I love this shell for men and for women. So something easy to throw on. We can wear this to work, but then take it into the weekend. Mm-hmm. You know, easy on and off. I like a brown boot. I don't know if you're a brown boot
0: fan. Yeah, no, I do. I love it. And I just like that.
1: It's softer.
0: For me, personally, I never really think to match, you know, like put grays with greens together and stuff like that. So this is a really nice look in terms of colors. But also what I noticed from it is that you could wear this to go out, but you could also wear it to work because it's not super cash.
1: That's right.
0: You do have some elements that dress it up a little.
1: And that's it. Like even from something as simple as, you know, a lightweight tee and then adding that layer with a flannel shirt. I think the idea is keeping things a little more tailored and streamlined, and that's going to always make it look more elevated. So we can rock this at work. But then, of course, you know, throw on a pair of jeans, do a different jacket, maybe just the tee once the sun is out too, you know. But it's all about having those great functional layers.
0: All right, so we have 1 minute left, so let's go West Coast.
1: We've got Meg heading over to the West Coast here. So for me, like West Coast, I think about getting outside, being active. I think about bright color and fun and like exploring the mountains. Yeah. I love the West Coast, so fun.
0: And I always think Columbia too.
1: And that's it, like another really great brand. And they always do like really fun, bold colors. I like a jacket like this too. Again, that's sort of more of a shell, right? Like we can do this over top of a polar fleece top like this too, if it's a little bit cooler, or like layer it over a sports bra too, if you're just going for a run or a hike. Cute little pair of crop denim. Those, I think, are just so fun. And the Columbia boot, because I like the matchy-matchy thing. I'm a matchy-matchy girl. I would have a red lipstick on with this look as well. I'm just putting that out there. But doing a waterproof sneaker. So we've seen everything today. We've seen the clog, the boot, and then the sneaker slash hybrid hiking boot. Because you also want something that's comfortable, that has a non-slip sole, of course. You know, lots of padding. Something that you can run around town in. And I think don't be afraid to do some color. You probably have so many new in your wardrobe, that having like pop of color in a bag, in a shoe, or a fun umbrella like this is just going to elevate.
0: Oh my gosh. Well, thank you so much. All these looks are so incredible.
1: Thank you.
0: The collaboration you didn't know you needed, right? Thank you so much. Quickly, where can people find you?
1: On Instagram, you'll find me at Natalie_Sexton_. And then I'm on TikTok, and that's Canadian gal Natalie Sexton.
0: Amazing, amazing. Thank you so much.
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4: From the National Newsroom of the Canadian Press, I'm Naira Ahmed. The FIFA World Cup is moving to Canada's west coast today as Australia faces Turkey in the first tournament game at Vancouver's BC Place. This Vancouver resident was in attendance for Canada's first ever World Cup point after a 1-1 draw with Bosnia-Herzegovina on Friday, taking the game in from a watch party in Vancouver.
5: The energy was great. You know, I feel that everybody here was really excited about having the World Cup in Vancouver. We're in Canada, all up. Everybody really excited about it, cheering on for Canada. It's a sea of red, which is really exciting as well. Yeah, nice vibe.
4: Before the match, two men from Germany were arrested after police officers were assaulted at Toronto Stadium.
6: Police say they responded to an altercation in the stands on Friday afternoon, and items were thrown at officers when they tried to eject a fan from the stadium. Police say two officers suffered minor injuries, and two people were arrested associated with a Bosnian fan group. A 25-year-old and a 27-year-old have each been charged with assaulting a peace officer. John Kennedy, the Canadian Press.
4: Saturday's game marks the start of Vancouver's seven-match World Cup schedule. Canada's next two matches against Qatar on June 18th and Switzerland on June 24th will both be played in Vancouver. Meanwhile, Prime Minister Mark Carney is continuing his trip in Europe, now in Ireland. Today he is set to drum up business and investment with European peers and visit his ancestors' home on the Emerald Isle. He is scheduled to meet with Ireland's head of government, Micheál Martin, and attend a welcoming ceremony at Dublin Castle. The head of the Ireland-Canada Business Association says the bonds between the two countries are strong since the 1800s when Canada took in thousands fleeing famine in Ireland.
7: That has been evidenced and memorialized through sculptures, through foundation parks, memorial parks, funded by both the Ireland and the Irish and the Canadian government. And in particularly in Ireland Park in Toronto, you'll see that. And you'll see it in Montreal, and you'll see it in different cities. So that's really important to us, the history.
4: An estimated 4.5 million Canadians have Irish ancestry. That's almost 15% of the population. And two police officers in Quebec have been suspended over racism allegations. 14 others were also reassigned in the borough of Montreal Nord. Montreal police say it all stems from allegations of discriminatory and racist behavior towards citizens. La Presse and Radio Canada had reported the allegations included officers cutting the hair of racialized citizens to turn into trophies. Police have since confirmed those reports. The two suspended officers are now under investigation regarding possible violations of the criminal code. 14 other officers were reassigned to tasks that do not require contact with any citizens involved in the investigation. And Montreal's mayor has asked the provincial government to accelerate the implementation of body cameras for police officers. This is the Canadian Press. In sports, there are four World Cup games, including one in Vancouver, where Australia plays Turkey on a newly installed natural grass surface, a temporary pitch built over BC Place Stadium's artificial turf. Elsewhere, Qatar plays Switzerland, Brazil meets Morocco, and Scotland faces Haiti. The Toronto Blue Jays will be aiming to win two in a row this afternoon when they host the New York Yankees in the middle set of a three-game weekend series. Meanwhile, the New York Knicks can win the Larry O'Brien Championship Trophy tonight with the win in Texas. The Knicks lead the best of seven NBA Finals 3-1 over the San Antonio Spurs, who blew a 29-point lead in Game 4. The Grey Cup champions Saskatchewan Roughriders host the BC Lions today in the CFL season opener.

0: for both West Division teams, and Ben James has a one-shot lead heading into today's third round at the RBC Canadian Open. From the Canadian Press, I'm Naira Ahmed.
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2: Your groceries shouldn't go bad before you get to them. Today, it's all about how to make your groceries last longer, waste less, and then turn those long-lasting veggies into two recipes. Here to show us how is nutritionist Tamara Green. Hi, Tamara. How are you?
3: Hello.
2: Okay, I got to give you a hug. Hi. I just love being on air with you because you always bring me food, and also, no, you always have good tips.
3: Yes, I always bring you food. I love to feed. I love to feed. It's what I do.
2: So we're talking about something that's actually kind of, very important, but also for my household, because I find that I'm always, like, buying veggies, and then I have them, like, with all the intentions of, like, you know, like, using them, but I might leave them a little too long, like the cucumber, and then it gets all, like, slimy and soggy. And I hate that.
3: Yeah.
2: Because I hate wasting things.
3: Yeah. Throwing out good food is so heartbreaking for a variety of reasons. So I'm going to show you how we can extend the life of your produce today so you're not taking out a slimy, disgusting cucumber and going, I didn't get to this, into the garbage.
2: Show us your ways. Show us your ways.
3: Okay. So speaking of cucumber, we are going to start with our cucumbers over here. Now, typically when you get them from a store, they're wrapped in plastic. And I'm going to tell you to take them out of the plastic and kind of put them in more plastic. And I know that sounds a little unenvironmentally friendly, but the point is we want these to stay as long as possible.
2: Okay.
3: Now, cucumber's enemy is moisture, right? Have you ever been, you know, taking it out of the fridge and it's got all these droplets on it, and then it's gross and soggy and moldy? So the best way to preserve a cucumber is take it out of the plastic. So grab that piece of paper towel right there.
2: Okay.
3: It's a long one.
2: All right.
3: And we're going to roll our cucumber up.
2: Do you have to have a few sheets?
3: I like to have a few sheets. This was probably a little too long. So we'll take this one off. And then we're going to take a Ziploc bag here. Yep. So you can open it up. And we want them individually in here. And we'll put it in there.
2: Okay, so you wouldn't stack more than one in here.
3: No, ideally not. I know that's kind of wasteful. But at the same time, how many cucumbers are you buying? I don't know.
2: And you could reuse the bags
3: And
2: after,
3: absolutely reuse the bags after, for sure. And so when it's in here, basically the paper towel absorbs the moisture. So you won't get all that slimy bits. And it can last in the fridge for up to 2 weeks. And most cucumbers last in the fridge for like 3 to 4 days.
2: Okay.
3: Yeah.
2: All right. Okay. So the bananas.
3: The
2: dreaded bananas.
3: Yeah. When you're like, no, don't ripen. I don't want you to be that.
2: They're not ripe enough. I'm going to leave them on the counter for a few days. Oh, okay. They're too ripe.
3: Yeah. It's like the avocado where you're like, I missed it. Oh, okay. Yeah. So with bananas, now I've been doing this trick with these bananas. I bought them like last week and they are still totally green, right? Or not totally green. There's some green there. So this is the tip. Okay. I know I have a bit of plastic here. So what we do is we take the stems of the banana, and you can see this if you go to the grocery store. Those stems will be wrapped, right? Most if they come in a bundle and they're hanging. And we take it. You can use other materials. If you have beeswax at home, you can do that too. And you wrap the stem. The reason that we do that is because the stem releases ethylene gas, which basically tells the fruit, ripen, ripen, ripen. Bananas have that, apples have that, avocados have that gas within them. So when you store those produce items together, they'll encourage each other to ripen.
2: Wow.
3: Yeah.
2: Well, yeah, because and then I'm always putting it in the freezer when they look like this.
3: Yeah.
2: And then I'm like, I'm going to make a banana bread, but Stella never makes that banana bread.
3: No.
2: It just stays.
3: Stella does not make the banana bread.
2: Stella doesn't make the banana bread.
3: I know. Okay. Another quick tip here is chop it into little sections and then freeze it so you can throw it in a smoothie that way.
2: Okay. So you're using, they're dual purpose.
3: They're dual purpose.
2: I like it.
3: Okay. Now the berries. This is the saddest one because berries can be quite expensive. And when you look and you're like, they're all moldy. They go in the compost.
2: Sometimes when you even buy them, they have one that's like moldy in there.
3: Exactly. Yeah, exactly. And the bunch, you know, when there's one moldy one, it tends to spread throughout the whole bunch. So here's what we do. We take the container it comes in, which we still want. We're going to take a paper towel and we're just going to put the paper towel inside the container. Then what we do is we turn it over in the fridge, just like that. And the reason is we want the paper towel to absorb the moisture. Just like cucumbers, moisture is the enemy of strawberries. And there's all these little holes within the container. So we want air to circulate throughout. to preserve them.
4: Okay, so we're running out of time, so let's get to this now.
3: Okay, let's get to recipes. So these are my famous arias. Now, this is a Middle

0: Eastern food. It is so delicious. And the reason why I love it is because it uses meat. Mine are very non-traditional in that I take whatever veggies are about to go bad in the fridge, whatever veggies I kind of have, and I blend them up in here. Just like this. So yeah. Right here I have sweet potato, I have onion, I have spinach, I use sesame seeds and lemon zest and all that. And then we put them, I have turkey here, you can use beef, whatever you want. And what it does is not only do you're like, what do I do with these veggies about to turn? Great, I'm gonna use them in this recipe. I do it with burgers too. And it extends the meat because meat is also like going up in price right
1: now. Of course,
0: right?
1: Yes.
0: So it's like, okay, how can we extend the price of meat, and then they come out like, oh my
1: gosh,
0: you wrap them in a pita, they're so yummy.
1: And I'm gonna try this, but we want to get to the fridge salad because we're wrapping up right
0: now. This is my famous fridge salad. The reason why it's incredible is because only there's one rule: hearty vegetables only. When you buy hearty vegetables, cabbage, carrots, beets, when you buy radish, it's like, what is this, a radish?
1: Yeah.
0: When you buy romaine, basically what happens is that it can last, but it especially lasts when you store them together. So if you need quick meal prep, if you're someone who's like, oh my gosh, I just
1: oh
0: need-
1: yeah, that's me.
0: Yeah.
1: That's me all the time.
0: Yeah, exactly. Then you turn to your fridge salad, which you cover in the fridge, and it lasts for-
1: In a bowl.
0: Yeah. And it lasts for like 2 weeks.
1: Okay.
0: I know, no soggy vegetables allowed. No cucumbers, no peppers, no soggies allowed.
1: Okay. All right, well, thank you so much. And just quickly, if people want to get a hold of you, where do they go?
0: Yes, you can find me on Instagram at Living Kitchen Co. You can also get the cookbooks, Good Food, Good Mood, and The Living Kitchen.
1: For all the tips that you need. We'll have more breakfast television after the break. And now I'm going to try this.
0: Yes.
1: Okay.
0: Enjoy.
1: Mm. Oh my gosh, this is so good.
0: I know.
1: The lemon.
0: I know.
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11: This one time at Glamp Camp? Okay, so we welcome Chris Howell with Northbound Tours. Easy for me to say. I have to tell you this right now. People used to make fun of me. And my girlfriend showed up, Melinda, she's homesick today. We, on Friday nights in our

0: 20s, used to get in my Honda Civic, pack up our snacks, our Twizzlers and everything else, and we used to go to this place in Brampton and just stare at the stars and reminisce and get profound about life. So calming. People need to stargaze more.
1: Yeah.
0: Has Artemis II helped, like, I guess, renew interest or spark new interest with younger generations to stargaze?
2: Yeah. That's a great question. I think so. I mean, how hard is it not to get excited about it right now?
0: Yes.
2: And even today, you've got the event going on in Ottawa, but going further than anyone's ever been before. How can you not get excited about that? And there's so many opportunities to get out and do things. I would say so.
1: Okay, by the sounds of it, you didn't grow up here. You grew up somewhere else.
2: Oh.
1: But did you grow up as a kid looking up at the night sky in England?
2: Yeah, I did actually. Yeah, we get dark skies where I'm originally from, which is near Newcastle in the north of England.
0: Okay. Oh.
2: We get Kielder Reservoir up that way.
1: Yeah.
2: And so staring up, we were just, it's hard not to be entranced by what you see up there. It really grounds you. It hits a reset button. Yeah.
0: Well, that's the thing. People think, oh, in the city, you can't see anything. But there are. There are constellations that are tried and true that you can see pretty much anywhere, right? Mm.
2: Yeah, that's correct. In the city, granted, you're not going to see as many as when you go to a dark sky.
0: Yeah.
2: But
0: yeah.
2: In the city, you can still see some of the constellations. Now and again, I'll be on my driveway and I'll look up and I'll be like, oh, there's the Big Dipper.
0: Yep.
2: And it would be great if a lot of people knew that you don't really need to leave to get them, but you get better stuff when you do. Yeah, so here we have the Big Dipper. This sits in the Bear constellation, and it's an easy one to identify, and it's an anchor in the sky. So the moment you can spot it, it will also help you navigate the rest of the sky. Mm. I'll give you an example. The two stars on the end, if you follow that up about 5 times from the distance between the two, then you'll get yourself to Polaris, which is the North Star. And once you know that, you can impress your friends. So,
1: where are we looking in the night sky for the Big Dipper?
2: Great question. North, that's where you're going to go. The Greek, they used to call the Bear constellation, or the word for bear in Greek is Arctos. And the name the Arctic comes from this word.
0: Ah.
2: So it's kind of interesting that the opposite of it is the Antarctic.
0: Yeah.
2: Right? So where there's bears in the north, there's no bears in the south.
1: Hmm.
2: It's one way to remember it. So looking north, that's where you're going to go.
1: For kids, like getting them interested, does it just start by looking up at the moon?
2: I think it's a great place to start. It's the most easily identifiable thing that you can see. And I would encourage any parents, getting the kids, take them outside, point in the sky. Now, this weekend might not be the best time because we do have a new moon, and I would encourage parents to use apps and stats online to find out when is the moon rising, because it doesn't just mean when it turns night that the moon's out. You want to make sure that the moon, sometimes it raises at 2 a.m., and if you're a parent with your kid out at 2 a.m., might be a bit late.
0: I always say it's nature's nightlight. It's so cool, right? Especially when it's a full moon. So in dark skies, you're saying you could really see, obviously, a lot more.
2: That's right, yeah. Yeah, absolutely. So at a dark sky location, there's less light pollution, which means you can see, say for instance, if you go in the summer going into the late fall, you can really see the core of the Milky Way, even here in Ontario.
0: Really?
2: Oh yeah, yeah, 100%. We've seen it so many times. We've taken so many groups to see that. Yeah.
0: That's
1: when
0: cool.
1: You're first timers, or just not really sure what you're looking at, what should we be doing first here, Chris?
2: First timers? Being outside after dark. So let's say the sun's gone down. You're going to give it some time for twilight to disappear.
1: Yeah.
2: And then once it gets dark, outside, what I would recommend, if you're just beginning to get excited, perhaps using an app that can support you. Say, for instance, you could use Stellarium.
1: Okay.
2: Put it on your phone and point it at the sky, and it will show you what you're looking
1: at. It will help you identify. And do you have to kind of figure out where you're looking? Like where actually north, south, east, west is? Does that have, that would help out too?
2: 100%, yeah. Knowing what's in the north and knowing what's in the south, then you can start to orient yourself in the night sky. Some call it a sky anchor. I could give you an example of an easy one to follow is the sun. So the sun sets in the west, if you know that at the end of the day, and then you know that in the north, that's where you're going to get the North Star, that if you know you're going to get other constellations,
1: sure.
2: That's a great place to start.
0: Chris, we're running out of time, but late summer, like you said, is the best time for the celestial viewing. There's some big events coming up. Mark your calendars. Mm,
2: that's right, yeah. So August 12th, that's when we're going to have a partial solar eclipse here in Ontario. Moving over to Iceland, northern Spain, that's where you're going to get a full eclipse. But here, if you are going to look at the sun, I highly encourage and recommend you to make sure you're wearing the proper eye protection.
0: Yes.
2: I have to say, it's like a wet floor sign in a restaurant. They need to put them up. Please, please, please, I'll say it again and again. Wear the right protection when you're looking up at the sky. So that's going to be August 12th.
1: Okay.
2: And around that time, it's an

0: exciting time in 3 months from now. We also have the Perseids meteor shower.
1: Yeah.
0: So if you want to see a shooting star, that's the best time. You can have 30 to 50 every single minute. And all you got to do is get yourself out to a dark sky, look up, and then you can make a lot of wishes.
2: That's so cool.
1: Yeah. Where can we follow you, Chris?
0: So I come from a company called Northbound Tours. Yeah. Go to Instagram, Facebook. I've been told we have a TikTok. I don't know. Follow us at, the handle is Northbound Tours.
1: Right.
0: Once you go there, you'll see pictures, more of these places that we go. But if you're interested in doing stuff with the night sky, go to our website, and there you can register for what interests you most.
2: Chris. Very cool. Thanks, Chris. Thank you so much. Some of my best memories, honestly, even with my niece and nephews, just staring up at that sky.
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1: We have all been through this. So you're looking at the suitcase.
2: Mm-hmm.
1: It is overstuffed. You're like, how am I going to sit on this thing and try and zip it all up?
2: Well, we have the solution. There is this viral online packing method that suggests the secret to packing smarter is borrowed from a puzzle. Friend of the show, fashion expert Tanya Tonello is here to show us how it works. Tanya, I gotta say, I don't think we've ever done this. We're friends, but we've never done this together.
18: This is so exciting. You look gorgeous in red. I love.
2: Oh my gosh. Okay, I'm excited.
18: What's up,
2: for Hi,
1: Tim. A lot of the time, it is Dina, so I don't get to see
18: Tim. Oh, you look amazing.
1: Yeah, wonderful. Yeah. As you always are.
18: Thank you.
1: How are your packing skills in general?
18: Excellent.
1: Are they?
18: I actually pack for people as part of what I do with my services.
2: That's good to know.
1: And you say, Stella,
2: I'm a pretty good packer too. Because I was a flight attendant for years.
18: Right.
2: And so I learned how to pack and pack minimally and just like pack in like small luggage, right?
18: Okay. So perfect.
1: But it's
2: the
1: so
2: thing
1: hard.
2: Is that when I look at this new method, I'm kind of overwhelmed because I'm just like, I don't get it.
18: Okay, so
2: that's why we need you.
18: Absolutely. And here's the good news is it's actually gonna remove the overwhelm in terms of wardrobe options and putting things together.
1: Okay.
18: So as you mentioned a puzzle, that might scare some people, but I'm telling you, it's gonna simplify things. So it's called the Sudoku packing method. It was created.

0: By Natalie Shaker, so I can't take credit. I would love to. So I'm just showing you what she came up with today. And just like the Sudoku puzzle, you know how it has the 9 squares?
1: Sure.
2: Yeah.
0: So similarly, we're going to do this with wardrobe. And I'm going to show you how to break that down. So essentially, we're creating a capsule wardrobe that we're going to pack for a trip.
2: Okay.
1: Because we always overpack. Because we always want options when we're on a trip, but we don't need to. And this is proof of that?
0: Totally. Okay. And we're like, what if? Take out the what ifs. Okay. This is all going to work, and I'm going to show you how.
1: Okay, first step.
2: Let's show us.
0: Okay, so we're going to start with a top. So essentially in the grid, we're going to use 3 tops, 3 bottoms, and 3 layers. So I'm going to show you here on the demo table one of the options. So here's our top. Here's our bottom, which is a beautiful skirt. Mm-hmm. And then we have our layering piece, which is a classic trench coat.
1: We're putting a big old jacket in our suitcase?
0: Oh, well, here's the thing, Tim. You can also wear this on the plane.
3: Okay, cool.
0: So I always recommend wearing your heaviest.
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14: Good morning. It's Saturday, June the 13th. I'm Marshall Crocker. Here's what's making news this hour. Local police have released photos of the suspects at a Conestoga Mall jewelry theft. You may be able to help police identify them. In Alberta.
15: And so it's not surprising that Daniel Smith's polling numbers have dropped.
16: A new poll suggests controversy surrounding Alberta's separation referendum may be taking a toll on the premier's popularity.
17: The Federal Privacy Commissioner says sexual deepfakes created by Elon Musk's Grok AI chatbot violate Canada's privacy law. But there's nothing the watchdog can do about it.
14: And a new blue chip prospect joins the blue shirts. I'll tell you who the Rangers selected in the first round of the OHL draft last night.
18: 4 World Cup matches on tap. The Rangers select a centerman in the first round of the OHL Priority Selection Draft, and the Jays take their series opener against the Yankees. Sports at 15.
14: 5:70 News Time, 7:01. Time for Rogers Xfinity Internet traffic and weather together on the ones. Here's Zach Zettel. Good morning.
2: Thanks, Marshall. Good morning. This update is brought to you by Kitchener Utilities. Starting onto the 401, if you're on the westbound side, traffic is moving up to

0: speed out of Mississauga and heading through Milton. Though once you pass Guelph Line, you will run into ongoing construction work that has created delays up to the sixes. Though once you pass that area, roads are clear heading all the way out to Woodstock. And if you're on the eastbound side, traffic is moving problem-free from Woodstock all the way into Mississauga. Moving on to our area highways, you can expect the same as roads are clear on Highway 78 and heading into and out of New Hamburg, and that will carry on to Highway 8, going into and out of Cambridge. And it'll stay that way on to Highway 85, where traffic is moving smoothly heading into St. Jacobs and further out to Elmira and coming back into Waterloo. In town, traffic is moving up to speed across the region, and there are no reported incidents across Kitchener, Waterloo, or Cambridge. But if you spot traffic problems, call us hands-free at Star 401. 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Now, the latest from 570, meteorologist Rob Haswell.
1: Sunny, hot, and humid today. Bit on the breezy side with a strong west wind gusting up to 50 kilometers per hour at times. Our high of 28 today will feel closer to 32 at times, and there is a very high UV, so protect your skin. A few more clouds late day and overnight tonight, and the wind should calm down overnight. Our overnight low around 15. Some showers, maybe a thunderstorm coming for Sunday. Again today, high of 28.
2: It's at our studio with the Boardwalk in Kitchener, looking at 18 degrees and beautiful sunny skies as we open up your weekend. We'll have another check of traffic and weather together for you in less than 10 minutes. 570 News Time, 7:03. Photos of a suspect have now been released for a Waterloo jewelry theft that occurred earlier in June. Around 2:50 p.m. on June 2nd, a suspect entered a Conestoga Mall jewelry store and asked to view a piece of jewelry. The suspect then grabbed the piece and fled the mall, meeting a black Volkswagen Jetta waiting outside. That vehicle then fled southbound down Davenport Road. The suspect is a roughly 5'8" tall white male with a heavy build who was wearing a gray tracksuit at the time of the robbery. You can see photos of the suspect and the getaway vehicle on our website at kitchener.citynews.ca. And if you have any information, call local police or Crime Stoppers. Prime Minister Mark Carney is in Ireland in his quest to drum up business and investment with his European peers while visiting his ancestors' home on the Emerald Isle. Deirdre Giblin is the head of the Ireland-Canadian Business Association, and she says Irish people have never forgotten the work Canadians did to welcome those fleeing famine in the 1800s.
3: 38,000 people left Dublin, and that many were sick, dying, and landed on the shores of Toronto when Toronto had a population of 20,000. That was an amazing thing for a city to take in nearly twice in their population and the amount of people who died in service of us, the Irish. And that happened at different ports around Canada.
2: Carney will meet with the Irish head of government and president, as well as business leaders, to promote Canadian investments and highlight national interest projects. Two men from Germany have been arrested after police officers were assaulted at Toronto Stadium ahead of a World Cup match between Canada and Bosnia-Herzegovina on Friday. John Kennedy of the Canadian Press has the details.
4: Police say they responded to an altercation in the stands on Friday afternoon, and items were thrown at officers when they tried to eject a fan from the stadium. Police say two officers suffered minor injuries, and two people were arrested associated with a Bosnian fan group. A 25-year-old and a 27-year-old have each been charged with assaulting a peace officer. John Kennedy, the Canadian Press.
2: 570 News Time, now 7:05. A new poll shows Alberta Premier Danielle Smith's popularity is at an all-time low. 570's Arielle O'Shea has the details in Calgary.
5: According to Angus Reid, Smith's approval has dropped to an all-time low at 39% this month, and just a year earlier, Smith's highest approval rating was at 51% in June of 2025. Mount Royal University political scientist Lori Williams says the Premier's handling of the Alberta separation debate appears to be driving much of the backlash.
6: For Danielle Smith, it's been a significant drop over the last year, and particularly a significant drop since the announcement of the referendum question. So there's a direct line that can be drawn between her actions connected to the referendum and her support currently.
5: Critics have accused Smith of legitimizing separatism and creating economic uncertainty. Separatists, meanwhile, have argued the question does not go far enough because it does not actually ask Albertans whether they want to leave Canada, only whether they want to start the process of having a referendum about leaving.
6: This is one of those situations where the referendum question appears to please no one. It raises a lot of questions and uncertainty, and so it's not surprising that Danielle Smith's polling numbers have dropped.
5: I'm Arielle O'Shea.
2: And the Federal Privacy Commissioner says sexual deepfakes created by a popular AI chatbot violated Canada's privacy law. But 570's Dean Rexedler says it's unclear what exactly that ruling will mean.
7: That's because the watchdog admits under the current legislation.

0: legislation, he can't issue any penalties. Philip Dufresne says Grok's AI image generation tool was launched without adequate safeguards and didn't properly consider harms to privacy. In his report, he says this lack of protections allowed users around the globe to create and share non-consensual, sexualized deepfakes, many targeting women and children. But when it comes to penalties, the Federal Privacy Commissioner has no tools in his toolbox to go after Elon Musk and his Grok AI chatbot. Dufresne has asked for an update to the legislation that his office works under, but so far, nothing has happened. I'm Dean Reichsiedler.
1: And there's just over a month to go until the 2026 Ontario Summer Games are held here in Waterloo Region, and you can do your part by volunteering. Organizers say hundreds of people have already signed up, but there's still gaps to fill. It includes roles in event operations, guest services, logistics, and programming support. People from all backgrounds and experience levels can apply, including high school students. More information is posted to waterlooregion2026.ca, and the games will take place from July 30th to August 2nd. And after an incredible and historic season, the Kitchener Rangers are gearing up for the next one already. Rangers fans can mark their calendar for the home and season opener for the 2026-27 season. Friday Night Hockey comes back to the Kitchener Memorial Auditorium on September 18th against the Owen Sound Attack. That night also sees the team's championship banner raised. The Blue Shirts, of course, won not only the OHL title, but the Memorial Cup as well. And finally, a new blue chip prospect for the Blue Shirts was selected last night in the 2026 OHL entry draft. With the 19th pick in the first round, the Kitchener Rangers selected forward Braden Riley from the Toronto Marlboros Under-16 AAA program. Riley's the son of an OHL alumni, as his father, Brent Riley, played 59 games for the Peterborough Peds back from 96 to 1998. Braden's known for his two-way prowess as a down-the-middle centerman. He scored a point per game in both his 30 and all of his 30 games at the U16 level last year, as well as in the highly competitive OHL Cup showcase. Riley follows a line of Rangers

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4: 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Coming up in 60 seconds, traffic and weather together, 570 News Time, 710.
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4: 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Here's Zach Zettel.
8: 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Starting out on the 401, if you're driving on the westbound side, traffic is moving up to speed out of Mississauga and heading through Milton. Though once you pass Guelph Line, you can expect to run into ongoing construction work heading up to the sixes. There's no current delays, but it's recommended that you drive with caution if you're in that area. Then once you pass that, roads are clear heading all the way out to Woodstock. And if you're on the eastbound side, traffic is moving problem-free from Woodstock all the way out to Mississauga. Moving on to our area

0: 28, feeling more like 32. Strong west wind throughout the day, gusting up around 50 kilometers per hour, but that should calm overnight. Tonight, we'll get a few more clouds and dip down to around 15. A cold front moves in Sunday with some showers, maybe a thunderstorm, and a high of 20. For today, high of 28 degrees.
1: Already fairly warm to start your Saturday. We're up at 18 degrees, bright sunny skies as we open up the start of the weekend. We'll have another check of traffic and weather for you in less than 10 minutes. 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
2: More than 400 Canadians develop dementia every day, and nearly 1 million adults will have dementia by 2030.
3: Rose Reisman says a sedentary lifestyle can reduce blood flow to the brain and may increase inflammation.
2: For better functioning brain, get in daily movement, socialize regularly, and consume a healthy diet.
3: Reisman says while genetics and family history play a role, moving your body is beneficial.
2: Physical activity increases circulation, which delivers oxygen and nutrients essential for brain health. We're looking at 150 minutes a week, about 20 minutes per day. It can be walking, cleaning, taking the stairs, just move.
3: When it comes to supplements, a recent study out of the University of Florida found that people with mild cognitive impairment who reported taking glucosamine were more likely to progress to dementia than those who did not use the supplement. I'm Eva Fragiscatos.
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1: It's 18 degrees, mostly sunny skies at the boardwalk in Kitchener. I'm Marshall Crocker. Here's what's making news right now. Conestoga Mall jewelry theft from earlier this month is being investigated, and now a suspect photo has been released. And Prime Minister Carney is now in Ireland, speaking with the head of the Irish Business Association to drum up more European business for Canada. Coming up after sports, we'll take a look back at some of the top moments and highlights from the Mike Farwell Show this past week. Five 70 News time now, 7:15, which means we go to sports, brought to you by Alain Cavillon.
8: Ready for some more FIFA World Cup action? Canada off until next Thursday, where they'll take on Qatar in Vancouver. Qatar gets Switzerland at 3 this afternoon in San Francisco. Brazil and Morocco will face off in New Jersey at 6. Haiti and Scotland go at 9. Australia and Turkey go at 12 midnight Eastern, 9 Pacific in Vancouver. Kitchener Rangers picked 19th overall in the first round of the OHL Priority Selection Draft. They picked 5'7", 157-pound centerman Braden Riley from the U16 AAA Toronto Marlies program. He had 33 points in 30 games last season. Rounds 2 to 15 go today in Kingston. Blue Jays kicked off a 3-game set against the Yankees with a win. Alejandro Kirk back with the team for the first time since April 3rd. He had 3 hits and 2 RBIs. Kazuma Okamoto and George Springer had homers. Jays with the 8-5 win. Kevin Gausman, Cam Schlittler, the pitching matchup for today after 3 on Sportsnet and right here on 570 News Radio. CBL action, the Panthers got thumped by the Toronto Maple Leafs 13-4. Panthers will look to bounce back against Guelph on the road at 2 this afternoon. RBC Canadian Open, James Barnes leads the way after round 2 at 10-under. Canadians Taylor Pendrith and Matthew Anderson, 3 shots back at 7-under. Then in the CFL, the Argos lost their season opener against the Alouettes in Montreal by a touchdown. 37-30 is how that one ended. From the Sports Center, I'm Alain Cavillon.
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2: I'm Matt Hutchison with some highlights from the Mike Farwell Show this week. Waterloo Regional Council will next be talking about the water capacity issue when it meets this coming Wednesday. One of the things to be discussed is a motion by Councillor Michael Harris calling for a hybrid solution when it comes to the risk management framework. He told Mike his motion would balance system resiliency to deal with unplanned emergencies while also getting some development underway.
3: Our economy has had a downturn in, condominium and new home sales. But at the same time, we have projects that need to happen, and we put a complete standstill on those. And so we have to balance, getting our system back up and running while, moving our economy along, because we've had, in essence, a freeze since December. And so I moved a motion that was actually supported by the majority of my colleagues to, look at a hybrid of the three risk management scenarios that staff presented. And of course, they've done a tremendous job trying to, bring solutions and, to the problem that we've had. But again, we've got to balance that out with the needs of our economy, too.
2: Meantime, Mike had a conversation with President and CEO of the Greater KW Chamber of Commerce, Ian McLean, about the latest on the tariff kerfuffle with the United States. This week, President Trump mused about imposing a new 10% levy on Canada ahead of the Continental Trade Pact negotiations.
4: This latest one is just, it's just a load of BS, right? Like, the president is throwing up as much spaghetti against the wall to see what sticks. And he's trying to impose or have maximum leverage as we get closer to July 1st and the renewal date. And for everyone, I think it does bear saying July 1st, nothing happens. All that happens is instead of being renewed for 16 years, the CUSMA agreement, it comes in for annual reviews over each year over the next 10 years. That's bad in and of itself, even though the agreement's in place.
2: And finally, a Kitchener teen is raising money for the Make-A-Wish Foundation through a unique initiative. Mike spoke with Madison Letizzi, the founder of Ice Cream for Breakfast.
5: You start the Ice Cream for Breakfast fundraiser, and over the past 9 years, in support of Make-A-Wish, how much money have you been able to raise?
6: In the past 9 years, we've been able to raise $85,000, and it honestly wouldn't be able to happen without the support from our community, my family, the local ice cream shops that donate all the ice cream, which is absolutely amazing.
5: $85,000 over 9 years. 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
6: Oh, it is. I agree.
5: Okay.
6: I agree. It's awesome.
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9: This update is brought to you by Belgian Nursery. Starting on the 401, if you're driving on the westbound side, traffic is moving well out of Mississauga and heading through Milton. Then, as you pass Guelph Line, you can expect to run into ongoing road work, so it's recommended that you drive with caution up to the sixes. Then past that, roads are clear, heading all the way out to Woodstock. On the eastbound side, traffic is moving problem-free.

0: from Woodstock all the way into Mississauga. Then on our area highways, roads are clear on Highway 78 heading into and out of New Hamburg. In town, traffic is moving up to speed across the region, and there are no reported collisions across Kitchener, Waterloo, or Cambridge. But if you spot traffic problems, call us hands-free at Star 401. 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And decorative pots are now 25% off for the month of June. Explore Belgian Nursery today, Highway 7, just east of Breslau. Now, the latest from 570 meteorologist Rob Haswell.
1: Sunny, hot, humid, a little breezy today. High of 28, feeling more like 32. Partly cloudy tonight with the southwest wind starting to calm through the late evening and overnight, and a low of 15. Showers, maybe a thunderstorm or two on Sunday, and a cooler high of around 20. Sunshine on the way for Monday as well with a high of 18. Again today, sunny, hot, and humid. High of 28 degrees.
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1: I'm Chris McCusker. The Bank of Canada opted to leave interest rates unchanged for a fifth straight meeting. And going forward, Governor Tiff Macklem says policymakers will have to be nimble because of slow economic growth and potentially problematic inflation.
2: We decided to maintain the policy rate at 2.25%. Governing Council agreed to look through the war's near-term impact on inflation, but if energy prices stay high, we will not let their effects become broad-based, persistent inflation.
1: And they are watching a few things.
2: If the United States imposes significant new trade restrictions on Canada, we may need to cut the policy rate further to support economic growth. Alternatively, if the conflict in the Middle East continues and higher energy prices start leading to ongoing generalized inflation, monetary policy may have more work to do.
1: Macklem was also asked point blank if the economy is in a recession, as the data has suggested, at least by definition.
2: GDP is roughly flat over the last 12 months. If you look at the labor market, it's up a little bit over the last 12 months. I mean, the economy hasn't really grown in the last year, but it hasn't shrunk either. So, you know, economists typically define a recession as a significant broad-based decline in economic activity that lasts for more than one quarter. And if you look at the data we've got, the economy is, it's weak, but it's not clearly in recession.
1: The next Bank of Canada interest rate announcement is July 15th. And with your weekend business report, I'm Chris McCusker.
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8: Good morning. It is Saturday, June the 13th. I'm Marshall Crocker. Here's what's making news this hour. The suspect in a jewelry store robbery at Conestoga Mall earlier in June has had his photos released to the public in an attempt to find him. In Alberta,
9: she seems to be pleasing no one at this stage of the game.
10: A new poll shows Premier Daniel Smith's popularity is at an all-time low.
11: No adequate safeguards, no worries about privacy. A federal watchdog says sexual deepfakes created by a popular AI chatbot violated Canada's privacy laws.
8: And a new 16-year-old forward joins the Kitchener Rangers after being selected in the OHL draft's first round last night.
12: World Cup action rolls on. The Rangers pick a centerman at 19th overall in the OHL priority selection draft. And the Blue Jays took game one of their three-game set against the Yankees. Sports at 45.
8: 570 News time now, 7:31. 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Good morning to Zach Zettel.
13: Good morning, Marshall. 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Starting in town with this sunny morning on Saturday.

0: In Waterloo, you should expect some minor delays at the Herb Street West and Westmount Road North intersection, and in Kitchener at the Victoria Street South and Fisher-Hallman Road intersection, where there's just the usual volume buildup. Moving on to our area highways, roads are clear on Highway 78 heading into and out of New Hamburg, and you can expect the same on Highway 8 going into and out of Cambridge. Then on Highway 85, traffic is moving smoothly heading into St. Jacobs and Elmira and coming back into the region. On to the 401, if you're driving on the westbound side, traffic is moving up to speed heading through Milton and Mississauga, and traffic will stay up to speed continuing west all the way into the region and out to Woodstock. If you're on the eastbound side, you can expect the same, where traffic is moving problem-free from Woodstock all the way in to Mississauga. If you spot traffic problems, call us hands-free at Star 401. 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Now, the latest from 570 meteorologist Rob Haswell.
1: Lots of sunshine. Make sure you protect your skin today. UV is very high. Kind of hot and sticky, too. 28, feeling more like 32. Breezy west wind gets gusty at times, up to 50 kilometers per hour. A few more clouds with a calming wind overnight tonight. Low 15. Cold front passing through Sunday with some showers and thunderstorms. Again, for our Saturday, high of 28.
2: Right now, it's at our studio at the Boardwalk in Kitchener, looking at 18 degrees and mostly sunny skies. We'll have another check of traffic and weather together for you in less than 10 minutes. 570 News Time, 7:33. An early June Waterloo jewelry investigation has picked up as police now release photos of the suspect in the theft. Around 2:50 on the afternoon of June the 2nd, a suspect male asked to view a piece of jewelry at a store in Conestoga Mall. He then grabbed the jewelry when it was presented and fled into a Volkswagen Jetta that was waiting in the parking lot. That Jetta then fled south down Davenport Road. In an attempt to identify the suspect, police have now released photos of him and the vehicle. You can see those photos on our article at kitchener.citynews.ca. And if you recognize the individual, report them to police or Crime Stoppers. And Prime Minister Mark Carney is in Ireland in his quest to drum up business and investment with Europe, while also visiting his ancestors' home on the Emerald Isle. The head of Ireland's Canadian Business Association says the bonds between the two countries are strong since back in the 1800s.
3: That has been evidence and memorialized through sculptures, through foundation parks, memorial parks, funded by both the Ireland and the Irish and the Canadian government. And particularly in Ireland Park in Toronto, you'll see that. And you'll see it in Montreal, you'll see it in different cities. So that's really important to us, the history.
2: The good relationship comes from when Canada took in thousands that were fleeing famine in Ireland back in the 19th century. And an estimated 4.5 million Canadians have Irish ancestry. That's about 15% of the population. And an LGBTQ plus advocacy group that helps refugees looking to come to Canada and the United States is now criticizing Canada's new border and immigration law. Jason White of the Canadian Press with the story.
4: The new law says asylum claims must be made within a year of the claimant's first arrival in Canada. Advocacy group Rainbow Railroad says courts and the Refugee Board have recognized a wide variety of reasons why many LGBTQ plus people might not seek asylum during their first year here. Charter challenges are being filed on behalf of LGBTQ plus refugee claimants who've been deemed ineligible for asylum under the new law. Immigration Minister Lena Diab has said she expects speedy approvals for people going through pre-removal risk assessments who face genuine danger. Jason White, The Canadian Press.
2: You're listening to 570 News Radio, all news weekend mornings. A new poll suggests controversy surrounding the separation referendum in Alberta may be taking a toll on the Premier's popularity. 570's Ariel O'Shea with the story from Calgary.
5: A new Angus Reid poll puts Smith's approval at 39%, while 56% of Albertans say they disapprove of her performance. Mount Royal University political scientist Lori Williams says the Premier is facing criticism from both supporters and opponents of the separation referendum.
6: This is similar to Jason Kenney's situation in that she seems to be pleasing no one at this stage of the game.
5: The survey comes after weeks of controversy surrounding the province's planned October referendum on Alberta's future relationship within Canada. Williams warns the issue could create long-term challenges for the governing party.
6: There is a danger that she and her party become associated with separation or being a separatist party, or that too many in the party are separatists. We're seeing moderate conservatives saying that the separatists have much too much influence within the party.
5: She adds there's a danger of a party split. Despite the decline, Smith still maintains approval from about 7 in 10 past UCP voters. I'm Ariel O'Shea.
2: And newly minted trillionaire Elon Musk and his

0: Grok AI chatbot have been slammed by the Federal Privacy Commissioner. 570's Dean Rexedler reports the watchdog says the chatbot violates Canadian privacy law.
1: The report from Philip Dufresne is pretty clear in it. He says Grok's AI image generation tool was launched without adequate safeguards and didn't properly consider its potential impact on people's privacy. He says all of that allowed users to create and share non-consensual sexualized deep fakes, mostly targeting women and children, and in some cases, with devastating consequences. But the watchdog is pretty toothless when it comes to holding Musk and his AI chatbot accountable. He admits the legislation his office works under neither allows him to issue orders nor legally oblige those who run afoul to change their ways. I'm Dean Rexedler.
0: And thousands of athletes, coaches, and officials will descend on Waterloo Region this summer. The 2026 Ontario Summer Games happen from July 30th to August 2nd this summer, and it takes a village to pull them off. Organizers say they're still looking for volunteers for various roles like guest services, programming support, and event operations. Volunteers from all backgrounds and experience levels are wanted, including high school students who need to complete their community service hours. If you'd like to apply, you can head to waterlooregion2026.ca to learn more. And mark your calendars, because after one historic season ended, another is set to begin. The Kitchener Rangers have already announced their home and season opener for next year. The Boys in Blue will take over East Avenue on Friday, September the 18th against the Owen Sound Attack. And the club's championship banner will be raised, marking a season that saw the Rangers win not only the J. Ross Robertson Cup, but also the Memorial Cup as well. And finally, say hello to another top young Kitchener Ranger as they made their selection in Kingston last night at the OHL Draft. Their 2026 first-round pick this year is the 16-year-old from Milton, Ontario, Braden Riley. Son of an OHL alumni, Braden is a 5'11" centerman with great defensive upside and steady scoring production. He shined with 33 points in 30 games for the Toronto Marlboros under-16 AAA team. And after being drafted, Riley said of Kitchener, "As a young kid, I would always go to the Odd, and I watched a lot of games of theirs, and I'm super pumped to be a part of them now." Coming up in 60 seconds, we'll get you a check of gas prices. 570 News Time, 738.
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3: 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Here's Zach Zettel.
8: Thanks, Marshall. 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Starting in town, there's a sunny start to your Saturday morning, and you should expect just some minor delays in the region. In Waterloo, there are minor delays at the Herb Street West and Westmount Road North intersection, and in Kitchener at the Victoria Street South and

0: Fisher-Hallman Road intersection. Moving on to our area highways, Highway 7 roads are clear heading into Guelph and back into the region. On Highway 85, traffic is moving smoothly out to St. Jacobs and Elmira and heading back into the region. And traffic on Highway 8 is moving problem-free between Cambridge and Kitchener. Then on to the 401, if you're on the westbound side, traffic is moving well out of Mississauga and heading through Milton. And traffic will stay moving up to speed, continuing west, heading into the region and all the way out to Woodstock. And if you're on the eastbound side, roads are clear from Woodstock through the region in Milton and continuing into Mississauga. But if you spot traffic problems, call us hands-free at Star 401. 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Now the latest from 570 meteorologist Rob Haswell.
1: Hot, humid, and breezy today. High of 28 will feel more like 32, and the west wind will gust up around 50 kilometers per hour at times. Lots of sunshine with a very high UV, so protect your skin. Partly cloudy tonight with the wind calming overnight and the low of 15. Cold front moves through on Sunday, bringing showers, maybe a thunderstorm or two, and likely cooling us down with a more comfortable, more seasonal high of around 20. For today, 28 degrees.
2: It's at our studio at the Boardwalk in Kitchener. Still looking at 18 degrees with bright sunny skies, but it's expected to warm up quite quickly as your Saturday morning goes on. We'll have another check of traffic and weather together for you in less than 10 minutes. A British Columbia company has been awarded a $500,000 contract by the Canadian Space Agency to support human and robotic lunar missions. Space Dirt CEO Sean Riddell says the moon has rich resources from ice to highly valuable helium-3.
3: The moon's a great kind of sandbox for space exploration as a whole. There's other interesting places to go, Mars being one of them, or asteroids, but they're much further away and the missions become much more complex.
2: Riddell adds that with rocket technology improving, going to the moon becomes, quote, quite attractive. We'll have another check of traffic and weather together for you in less than 10 minutes. But first, coming up in 60 seconds, your top headlines making the news right now and sports. 570 News Time, 743.
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2: 18 degrees and beautiful sunny skies at the Boardwalk in Kitchener. I'm Marshall Crocker. Here's what's making news right now. You may be able to help police catch a suspect in a jewelry theft. Photos of the man in question have now been released to the public. And an LGBTQ plus advocacy group built to help refugees now criticizes Canada for the nature of its foreign border policy. Coming up after sports, we'll take a look back at the top moments and highlights from the Mike Farwell Show this past week. Five 70 News Time now, 7:45. Time for sports. Take it away, Alain Cavillon.
9: Ready for some more FIFA World Cup action? Canada off until next Thursday, where they'll take on Qatar in Vancouver. Qatar gets Switzerland at 3 this afternoon in San Francisco. Brazil and Morocco will face off in New Jersey at 6. Haiti and Scotland go at 9. Australia and Turkey go at 12 midnight Eastern, 9 Pacific in Vancouver. Kitchener Rangers picked 19th overall in the first round of the OHL Priority Selection Draft. They picked 5'7", 157-pound centerman Braden Riley from the U16 AAA Toronto Marlies program. He had 36 33 points in 30 games last season. Rounds 2 to 15 go today in Kingston. Blue Jays kicked off a three-game set against the Yankees with a win. Alejandro Kirk back with the team for the first time since April 3rd. He had 3 hits and 2 RBIs. Kazuma Okamoto and George Springer had homers. Jays with the 8-5 win. Kevin Gausman, Cam Schlittler, the pitching matchup for today after 3 on Sportsnet and right here on 570 News Radio. CBL action, the Panthers got thumped by the Toronto Maple Leafs 13-4. Panthers will look to bounce back against Guelph on the road at 2 this afternoon. RBC Canadian Open, James Barnes leads the way after round 2 at 10-under. Canadians Taylor Pendrith and Matthew Anderson, 3 shots back at 7-under. Then in the CFL, the Argos lost their season opener against the Alouettes in Montreal by a touchdown. 37-30 is how that one ended. From the Sports Center, I'm Adam Cathyo.
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13: I'm Matt Hutchison with some highlights from the Mike Farwell Show this week. Waterloo Regional Council will next be talking about the water capacity issue when it meets this coming Wednesday. One of the things to be discussed is a motion by Councillor Michael Harris calling for a hybrid solution when it comes to the risk management framework. He told Mike his motion would balance system resiliency to deal with unplanned emergencies while also getting some development underway.
14: Our economy has had a downturn in, condominium and new home sales. But at the same time, we have projects that need to happen, and we put a complete standstill on those. And so we have to balance, getting our system back up and running while, moving our economy along, because we've had, in essence, a freeze since December. And so I moved a motion that was actually supported by the majority of my colleagues to, look at a hybrid of the 3 risk management scenarios that staff presented. And of course, they've done a tremendous job trying to, bring solutions and, to the problem that we've had. But again, we've got to balance that out with the needs of our economy, too.
13: Meantime, Mike had a conversation with President and CEO of the Greater KW Chamber of Commerce, Ian McLean, about the latest on the tariff kerfuffle with the United States. This week, President Trump mused about imposing a new 10% levy on Canada ahead of the Continental Trade Pact negotiations.
15: This latest one is just, it's just a load of BS, right? Like, the president is throwing up as much spaghetti against the wall to see what sticks. And he's trying to impose or have maximum leverage as we get closer to July 1st and the renewal date. And for everyone, I think it does bear saying July 1st, nothing happens. All that happens is instead of being renewed for 16 years, the Kuzma Agreement, it comes in for annual reviews over each year over the next 10 years. That's bad in and of itself, even though the agreement's in place.
13: And finally, a Kitchener teen is raising money for the Make-A-Wish Foundation through a unique initiative. Mike spoke with Madison Letizzi, the founder of Ice Cream for Breakfast.
16: You start the Ice Cream for Breakfast fundraiser, and over the past 9 years, in support of Make-A-Wish, how much money have you been able to raise?
17: In the past 9 years, we've been able to raise $85,000, and it honestly wouldn't be able to happen without the support from our community, my family, the local ice cream shops that donate all the ice cream, which is absolutely amazing.
16: $85,000 over 9 years. That is a lot of ice cream, Maddie.
17: Oh, it is. I agree.
16: Okay.
17: I agree. It's awesome.
13: Letizzi says she was inspired to give back after Make-A-Wish gave her a dream trip to Disney World while she was in hospital with scoliosis. More segments can be found online at kitchener.citynews.ca, and the Mike Farwell Show can be heard weekdays from 9 a.m. to 1 p.m. here on 570 News Radio.
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3: This update is brought to you by BDO. Starting in town, there are just some minor delays in the region. In Waterloo, there are minor delays

0: Are clear heading into Guelph and back into the region. Moving on to the 401, if you're on the westbound side, traffic is moving well out of Mississauga and heading through Milton. And traffic will continue to stay up to speed west, heading into the region and out to Woodstock. If you're on the eastbound side, you can expect the same, where roads are clear from Woodstock through the region and Milton and continuing all the way into Mississauga. If you spot traffic problems, call us hands-free at *401. 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Now, the latest from 570 meteorologist Rob Haswell.
1: Hot, humid, and breezy today. High of 28 will feel more like 32, and the west wind will gust up around 50 kilometers per hour at times. Lots of sunshine with a very high UV, so protect your skin. Partly cloudy tonight with the wind calming overnight and a low of 15. Cold front moves through on Sunday, bringing showers, maybe a thunderstorm or two, and likely cooling us down with a more comfortable, more seasonal high of around 20. For today, 28 degrees.
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10: I'm Tim Demopoulos. Electrified vehicles made up the majority of Toyota's sales in Canada last month. And as Scott McKenzie, Director of Corporate Strategy and External Affairs at Toyota Canada, explains, it's a trend in other global markets as well.
11: Just this past month in May, 70% of our sales in the month of May in Canada were electrified, meaning they were either hybrid, plug-in hybrid, or all electric. When you look out globally, it does vary by markets. If you look at places like Japan, China, Western Europe, you're seeing higher rates of electrification. Some other areas are lower. Generally speaking, we see an increase of electrification everywhere, and depending on the market, it could be centered more on hybrids or plug-in hybrids or BEVs. In our case, we've got all three.
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11: We're

0: in a pretty good position financially as a company where we can afford to do that. We take the approach that the best solution to uncertainty is diversity. It's very difficult to plan at the moment. Part of that is because of regulation. Part of it is also because of the environment we're in right now with tariffs. That reinforces our approach that if you have the full suite of solutions, you can pivot if the market goes one way or the other, whereas if you're concentrated in one technology, it becomes really, really hard to do that.
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11: Good morning. It is Saturday, June the 13th. I'm Marshall Crocker. Here's what's making news this hour. Want to help police catch the suspect of a Waterloo jewelry theft? Investigators have now released CCTV photos of the man to the public. In Alberta,
12: is likely to get worse between now and October.
13: A new poll shows Premier Daniel Smith's approval rating is slipping to its lowest point ever.
14: There won't be any punishments, even though the Federal Privacy Commissioner says sexual deepfakes created by a popular AI chatbot violated Canada's privacy law.
11: And we'll tell you more about Kitchener's newest player. They selected a 16-year-old forward in the draft in the OHL entry draft in Kingston just yesterday.
15: Four World Cup matches on tap. The Rangers select a centerman in the first round of the OHL Priority Selection Draft, and the Jays take their series opener against the Yankees. Sports at 15.
11: 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Time for Rogers Xfinity Internet traffic and weather together on the ones. Good morning to Jen Tan.
16: 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We'll begin with your in-town drive on a sunny and beautiful Saturday morning. We do see some usual slowdowns on King Street East and Weber Street North in Waterloo at this time. We got some usual spotty delays as well on Ottawa Street North in Kitchener and heavy delays on Lancaster Street West and Bridgeport Road East intersections. The area highways are all moving up to speed at this time. Highway 85 looking good from Elmira to Waterloo in both directions. No major delays so far on Highway 7 between Kitchener and Guelph, whether you're heading east or westbound. Highway 7-8 showing no troubles at this time from Kitchener to New Hamburg and no major slowdowns so far on Highway 8. Looking at the 401, we don't see any significant slowdowns or delays on the westbound lane from Mississauga past the 6s all throughout the region and on towards Woodstock. We got the same situation if you're headed eastbound, looking clear from Woodstock through the region as you pass the 6s all the way there towards Mississauga. But if you do spot traffic problems, you can call us hands-free

0: 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And now the latest from 570 meteorologist Rob Haswell.
1: Sunny, hot, and humid today. A bit on the breezy side with a strong west wind gusting up to 50 kilometers per hour at times. Our high of 28 today will feel closer to 32 at times, and there is a very high UV, so protect your skin. A few more clouds late day and overnight tonight, and the wind should calm down overnight. Our overnight low around 15. Some showers, maybe a thunderstorm coming for Sunday. Again today, high of 28.
2: Still getting warmer here at the Boardwalk in Kitchener. We are now up to 20 degrees with bright sunny skies to open up your Saturday morning. We'll have another check of traffic and weather together for you in less than 10 minutes. 570 News Time, 8:03. Waterloo Region Police's direct action response team is continuing to investigate a Waterloo jewelry theft from the 2nd. On June 2nd, around 2:50 p.m., a suspect wearing a gray tracksuit asked to see a piece of jewelry before grabbing the piece and fleeing into a vehicle. The store was located inside Conestoga Mall, and the suspect and their getaway driver fled together southbound on Davenport Road. The suspect, a roughly 5'8" tall white male with a heavy build wearing a gray tracksuit at the time of the theft, has had his likeness photo posted in an attempt to find him. You can find those photos on our article on the robbery. Just head to kitchener.citynews.ca. And if you recognize that suspect, contact local police or Crime Stoppers. Prime Minister Mark Carney is in Ireland in his quest to drum up business and investment in Europe while visiting his ancestors' home on the Emerald Isle. The head of Ireland's Canadian Business Association says Carney advocated for Ireland when he led Canada's central bank to help the country recover from a devastating financial crash.
3: We're very clear that he did great work with our then finance minister, Michael Noonan, and the late Jim Flaherty in Canada. And we credit Mark Carney with helping us then. And there's a huge debt of service, we feel, and gratitude for that.
2: That was Deirdre Giblin, head of the Ireland Canada Business Association. And she says Carney's current rhetoric around diversifying while navigating American shifts resonates for Ireland, which has grappled with continuous economic shocks in the UK in the years following Brexit. Back here in Canada, Vancouver Mayor Ken Sims says it's been over 3 years of talks, and tonight the city in Vancouver will host their first game of the World Cup when Australia takes on Turkey. Fans took on Canada's first game and World Cup point in Toronto on Friday, including Lauren Navarrete, who spontaneously made the trip from Vancouver, from Victoria, to attend the Vancouver Fan Festival.
4: The energy was amazing from start to finish. It was amazing. Everybody loved it. I was just hooked on playing soccer, and also everybody just around. Just good vibes, good energy, and go Canada, go.
2: Tonight's match in Vancouver will also serve as the first World Cup test of BC Place's newly installed natural grass surface. The temporary pitch was built over the stadium's artificial turf and is supported by irrigation, ventilation, and UV light systems. Alberta's premier is facing her lowest approval rating on record. 570's Ariel O'Shea reports from Calgary.
5: A new Angus Reid poll shows Smith's approval rating has dropped to 39%, down from a high of 51% just 1 year ago. Mount Royal University political scientist Lori Williams says the premier's recent push towards a separation referendum is the reason for this and has left many Albertans dissatisfied.
6: She changed legislation numerous times. She lowered the threshold of signatures. She lengthened the time limit, and she removed the requirement that the question be constitutional. She had two court decisions against her, tried to stop the first one from being handed down by changing legislation.
5: Still, she says the premier is hoping a proposed West Coast pipeline project could help shift the conversation, win back support before the next election.
6: I mean, a lot may change if the pipeline is approved and things look like they're moving forward. That may satisfy some people, especially those soft separatists.
5: But Williams says we have to wait to see if that will be enough to recover her approval rating.
6: So the divisions and the dissatisfaction that we're seeing bubbling up at this point in time is likely to get worse between now and October. The question is whether it gets significantly better after that time.
5: I'm Ariel O'Shea.
2: 570 News Time, 8:06. Canada's privacy watchdog has found Elon Musk and his Grok AI chatbot has violated Canada's privacy laws. 570's Dean Rexedler with more on what could happen next.
7: Nothing, or so it would seem. Privacy Commissioner Philip Dufresne says the legislation his office works under doesn't allow him to issue orders or legally oblige those who cross the line to fix the problem. But that didn't stop him from going after Grok's AI image generation tool. Dufresne says his investigation shows it was launched without adequate safeguards and didn't properly consider its potential impact. The consequences for those who had non-consensual sexualized deepfakes shared, he says, were devastating to many of the women and children targeted. But again,

0: And the watchdog says there's not much he can do about it because of the limits on his office's powers. I'm Pete Rank-Siegler.
1: The countdown is on to the 2026 Summer Games, set to be staged here in Waterloo Region starting on July 30th. But the show can't go on without the help of volunteers. Organizers say there's still gaps that need to be filled, and they're looking for applicants. It includes any high school students who need to achieve their required community service hours. Some of the roles are guest services, programming support, and event operations. You can apply at waterlooregion2026.ca. And the Kitchener Rangers are already gearing up for next year and still looking to honor the incredible season that just was. The club has announced its season and home opener will come back to the Odd on Friday, September the 18th. They'll play the Owen Sound Attack that night. They'll also raise their championship banner, remembering a season that saw the Rangers win not only the J. Ross Robertson Cup, but the Memorial Cup as well. And finally, welcome a new face to the Rangers family as they made their first round selection at the OHL draft last night. With the 19th pick of the first round, the Rangers selected Braden Riley, a 16-year-old centerman forward from Milton. The former right winger turned center is known for his great two-way success on both offense and defense. He flashed consistent production with the Toronto Marlboros under 16 Triple A team and even attended a number of Rangers games at the Odd growing up. Kitchener now hopes Riley can help usher in a post-Memorial Cup retool for the older squad, alongside the last two first-rounders, Kane Bartsch and Evan Hedrick. Coming up in 60 seconds, we'll get you a check of gas prices. 570 News Time is 8:08.
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1: 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Traffic and weather together on the ones. Here's Jen Tan.
11: Thank you, Marshall. 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For your in-town drive right now, we do see some heavy delays on Fisher Mills Road and Hespler Road in Cambridge due to the ongoing road construction or closure there. King Street East and Queen Street South and Kitchener looking pretty heavy as well. And those heavy delays on Lancaster Street West and Bridgeport Road East intersections. The area highways remains clear, though. Highway 85 in both directions between Elmira and Waterloo. Highway 7 between Kitchener and Guelph. Highway 78 from Kitchener to Hamburg looking good as well. Also on Highway 8. And at the 401, the westbound lane from Mississauga, as you pass the sixes here within the region and right on to Woodstock remains looking clear. Also, the eastbound lane of the 401 from Woodstock through the region as you pass the sixes and all the way there to Mississauga remains collision-free at this time. But if you do spot traffic problems, you can call us hands-free at Star 401. 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

0: or Belgian Nursery today, Highway 7 just east of Breslau. And now the latest from 570 meteorologist Rob Haswell.
1: Lots of sunshine today. Protect your skin and dress lightly with a very hot and sticky afternoon on the way. High of 28, feeling more like 32. Strong west wind throughout the day, gusting up around 50 kilometers per hour. But that should calm overnight. Tonight, we'll get a few more clouds and dip down to around 15. A cold front moves in Sunday with some showers, maybe a thunderstorm, and a high of 20. For today, high of 28 degrees.
2: It's at our studio right now at the Boardwalk in Kitchener. Still beautiful, bright, and sunny. 20 degrees is the temperature. Continues to rise on your Saturday morning. We'll have another check of traffic and weather together for you in less than 10 minutes.

0: depending on where you are. They play at 12 midnight Eastern, 9 p.m. Pacific. That match will be played out in Vancouver. From the Sports Center, I'm Ali Kefiel.
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1: It is 20 degrees with bright sunny skies at the boardwalk in Kitchener. I'm Marshall Crocker. Here's what's making news right now. The man who robbed a Conestoga Mall jewelry store on June 2nd has now had CCTV photos of him released to the public. And Elon Musk and the chatbot built into X, formerly Twitter, are in hot water after violating Canadian privacy law. Coming up after sports, we'll take a look back at the top moments from the Mike Farwell Show this past week. Five 70 News time now, 8:15. That means it's time for sports. Take it away, Elaine Cavillon.
0: Ready for some more FIFA World Cup action? Canada off until next Thursday, where they'll take on Qatar in Vancouver. Qatar gets Switzerland at 3 this afternoon in San Francisco. Brazil and Morocco will face off in New Jersey at 6. Haiti and Scotland go at 9. Australia and Turkey go at 12 midnight Eastern, 9 Pacific in Vancouver. Kitchener Rangers picked 19th overall in the first round of the OHL Priority Selection Draft. They picked 5'7", 157-pound centerman Braden Riley from the U16 AAA Toronto Marlies program. He had 33 points in 30 games last season. Rounds 2 to 15 go today in Kingston. Blue Jays kicked off a three-game set against the Yankees with a win. Alejandro Kirk back with the team for the first time since April 3rd. He had 3 hits and 2 RBIs. Kazuma Okamoto and George Springer had homers. Jays with the 8-5 win. Kevin Gausman, Cam Schlittler, the pitching matchup for today after 3 on Sportsnet and right here on 570 News Radio. CBL action, the Panthers got thumped by the Toronto Maple Leafs 13-4. Panthers will look to bounce back against Guelph on the road at 2 this afternoon. RBC Canadian Open, James Barnes leads the way after round 2 at 10 under. Canadians Taylor Pendrith and Matthew Anderson, 3 shots back at 7 under. Then in the CFL, the Argos lost their season opener against the Alouettes in Montreal by a touchdown. 37-30 is how that one ended. From the Sports Center, I'm Anne Kefiel.
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16: I'm Matt Hutchison with some highlights from the Mike Farwell Show this week. Waterloo Regional Council will next be talking about the water capacity issue when it meets this coming Wednesday. One of the things to be discussed is a motion by Councillor Michael Harris calling for a hybrid solution when it comes to the risk management framework. He told Mike his motion would balance system resiliency to deal with unplanned emergencies while also getting some development underway.
17: Our economy has had a downturn in, condominium and new home sales. But at the same time, we have projects that need to happen, and we put a complete standstill on those. And so we have to balance, getting our system back up and running while, moving our economy along, because we've had, in essence, a free

0: activities since December. And so I moved a motion that was actually supported by the majority of my colleagues to, you know, look at a hybrid of the three risk management scenarios that staff presented. And of course, they've done a tremendous job trying to, you know, bring solutions and, you know, to the problem that we've had. But again, we've got to balance that out with the needs of our economy, too.
1: Meantime, Mike had a conversation with President and CEO of the Greater KW Chamber of Commerce, Ian McLean, about the latest on the tariff kerfuffle with the United States. This week, President Trump mused about imposing a new 10% levy on Canada ahead of the Continental Trade Pact negotiations.
2: This latest one is just, it's just a load of BS, right? Like, the president is throwing up as much spaghetti against the wall to see what sticks. And he's trying to impose or have maximum leverage as we get closer to July 1st and the renewal date. And for everyone, I mean, I think it does bear saying July 1st, nothing happens. All that happens is instead of being renewed for 16 years, the Kuzma agreement, it comes in for annual reviews over each year over the next 10 years. That's bad in and of itself, even though the agreement's in place.
1: And finally, a Kitchener teen is raising money for the Make-A-Wish Foundation through a unique initiative. Mike spoke with Madison Letizzi, the founder of Ice Cream for Breakfast.
3: You start the Ice Cream for Breakfast fundraiser, and over the past 9 years, in support of Make-A-Wish, how much money have you been able to raise?
4: In the past 9 years, we've been able to raise $85,000, and it honestly wouldn't be able to happen without the support from our community, you know, my family, the local ice cream shops that donate all the ice cream, which is absolutely amazing.
3: $85,000 over 9 years. That is a lot of ice cream, Maddie.
4: Oh, it is. I agree.
3: Okay.
4: I agree. It's awesome.
1: Letizzi says she was inspired to give back after Make-A-Wish gave her a dream trip to Disney World while she was in hospital with scoliosis. More segments can be found online at kitchener.citynews.ca, and the Mike Farwell Show can be heard weekdays from 9 a.m. to 1 p.m. here on 570 News Radio.
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7: 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Looking at your in-town drive, usual heavy delays right now on Sports World Drive and King Street East. Same thing on Lancaster Street West and Bridgeport Road East intersections. We got some moderate slowdowns as well on Fisher Mills Road and Hessler Road in Cambridge due to that ongoing road closure there. No major issues on your area highways, though. Highway 85 still looking great in both directions between Elmira and Waterloo. Highway 7 between Kitchener and Guelph moving up to speed at this time. No delays on Highway 78 from Kitchener to New Hamburg and also on Highway 8. And moving on to the 401, no major delay so far on the westbound lane from Mississauga, see past the sixes here within the region and right on to Woodstock. Also the eastbound lane from Woodstock through the region as you pass the sixes and all the way there to Mississauga. But if you do spot traffic problems, you can call us hands-free at Star 401. 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And now the latest from 570 meteorologist Rob Haswell.
8: Sunny, hot, humid, a little breezy today. High of 28, feeling more like 32. Partly cloudy tonight with the southwest wind starting to calm through the late evening and overnight, and a low of 15. Showers, maybe a thunderstorm or two on Sunday, and a cooler high of around 20. Sunshine on the way for Monday as well with a high of 18. Again today, sunny, hot, and humid. High of 28 degrees.
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4: A major energy debate took place in Calgary this week at the Global Energy Show, and it was front and center on Now You Know with Rob Snow this week. As Chris Day, Senior Vice President at Burson Hill and Knowlton, weighed in on whether Prime Minister Mark Carney should match Pierre Poilievre's pro-Canada speech in Calgary and what action Albertans expect to see.
5: Well, the Prime Minister has a number of needles to thread, and he needs to show, not tell. 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So, yes, but he needs to show and not just say.
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9: Mike Apple. 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
10: Consumers are showing increased interest in actually working with these tools, whether that's a virtual assistant that's been built by their bank or their credit card issuer, or even just using some of the more widely commercial available AI-sponsored tools.
9: But it does get more challenging when the questions for the virtual assistant become too complex.
10: 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I'm going to find my credit score. But when we start to get into the more complex needs, like I need to resolve a problem, I've experienced fraud, consumers very often, in fact, too often, end up in a loop of customer service being unable to be completed within the virtual assistant tools.
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9: It's Jennifer White with J.D. 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
15: Good morning. It is Saturday, June the 13th. I'm Marshall Crocker. Here's what's making news this hour. Local police have released photos of the suspect in a Conestoga Mall jewelry theft from earlier in June. You may be able to help police identify him. In Alberta.
16: And so it's not surprising that Daniel Smith's polling numbers have dropped.
11: A new poll suggests controversy surrounding Alberta's separation referendum may be taking a toll on the premier's popularity.
17: The federal privacy commissioner says sexual deepfakes created by Elon Musk's Grok AI chatbot violate Canada's privacy law. But there's nothing the watchdog can do about it.
15: And a new blue chip prospect joins the blue shirts. I'll tell you who the Rangers selected in the OHL draft's opening round last night.
18: World Cup action rolls on. The Rangers pick a centerman at 19th overall in the OHL Priority Selection Draft. And the Blue Jays took game one of their three-game set against the Yankees. Sports at 45.
15: 570 News Time, 8:31. Time for Rogers Xfinity Internet traffic and weather together on the ones. Good morning, Tia Gentan.
19: Good morning to you too, Marshall. This update brought to you by Battery Wholesale Kitchener. Starting off with your in-town drive, you got some spotty delays on Herb Street West and University Avenue West in Waterloo at this time. Also on Victoria Street North in Kitchener. Usual heavy delays on Sports World Drive in King Street East. And we still got those heavy slowdowns on Lancaster Street West and Bridgeport Road East intersections. Moderate slowdowns as well on Fisher Mills Road and Hessler Road in Cambridge intersections due to that ongoing road closure. The area highways remains looking good though. Highway 85 between Elmira and Waterloo in both directions. We don't have any problems on Highway 7 between Kitchener and Guelph. Still looking clear. Highway 78 is moving up to speed from Kitchener to New Hamburg, and so is on Highway 8. And at the 401, the westbound lane from Mississauga, so you pass the 6s. Here within the region, right onto Woodstock remains clear and collision free at the moment. Same thing on the eastbound lane from Woodstock to the region. No problems there as you pass the 6s all the way to Mississauga. But if you do spot traffic problems, you can call us hands-free at Star 401. From auto to RV, heavy machinery to power sports, they have every battery you need. Battery Wholesale, 320 Lawrence Avenue, Kitchener. And now the latest from 570 meteorologist Rob Haswell.
20: Lots of sunshine. Make sure you protect your skin today. UV is very high, kind of hot and sticky too. 28 feeling more like 32. Breezy west wind gets gusty at times up to 50 kilometers per hour. A few more clouds with a calming wind overnight tonight. Low 15. Cold front passing through Sunday with some showers and thunderstorms. Again, for our Saturday, high of 28.
15: And we're on the way up to that daily high in temperature. We're already up to 20 degrees with bright sunny skies at the Boardwalk in Kitchener as you open up your Saturday morning. We'll have another check of traffic and weather together for you in less than 10 minutes. 570 News Time, 8:33. Photos of the suspect have now been released for a Waterloo jewelry theft that occurred earlier in June. Around 2:50 in the afternoon on June 2nd, a suspect entered a Conestoga Mall jewelry store and asked to view a piece of jewelry. The suspect then grabbed the piece, fled the mall, and met a black Volkswagen Jetta that was waiting outside. That vehicle then fled southbound down Davenport Road. The suspect is a roughly 5'8" tall white male with a heavy build, wearing a gray tracksuit at the time of the robbery. You can see photos of the suspect and his getaway vehicle on our website at kitchener.citynews.ca.

0: And if you have any information, call local police or Crime Stoppers. Prime Minister Mark Carney is in Ireland in his quest to drum up business and investment with his European peers while visiting his ancestors' home on the Emerald Isle. Deirdre Gerblin is the head of the Ireland-Canadian Business Association. She says Irish people have never forgot the work Canadians did to welcome those fleeing famine back in the 1800s.
1: 38,000 people left Dublin, and that many were sick, dying, and landed on the shores of Toronto when Toronto had a population of 20,000. That was an amazing thing for a city to take in nearly twice their population and the amount of people who died in service of us, the Irish. And that happened at different ports around Canada.
0: Carney will meet with the Irish head of government and president, as well as business leaders, to promote Canadian investments and highlight national interest projects. Two men from Germany have been arrested after police officers were assaulted at Toronto Stadium ahead of a World Cup match between Canada and Bosnia-Herzegovina on Friday. Here's John Kennedy with the Canadian Press.
2: Police say they responded to an altercation in the stands on Friday afternoon, and items were thrown at officers when they tried to eject a fan from the stadium. Police say two officers suffered minor injuries, and two people were arrested associated with a Bosnian fan group. A 25-year-old and a 27-year-old have each been charged with assaulting a peace officer. John Kennedy, the Canadian Press.
0: And in Alberta, a new poll shows Alberta Premier Danielle Smith's popularity is at an all-time low. 570's Ariel O'Shea has the details from Calgary.
3: According to Angus Reid, Smith's approval has dropped to an all-time low at 39% this month, and just a year earlier, Smith's highest approval rating was at 51% in June of 2025. Mount Royal University political scientist Lori Williams says the Premier's handling of the Alberta separation debate appears to be driving much of the backlash.
4: For Danielle Smith, it's been a significant drop over the last year, and particularly a significant drop since the announcement of the referendum question. So it's a direct line that can be drawn between her actions connected to the referendum and her support currently.
3: Critics have accused Smith of legitimizing separatism and creating economic uncertainty. Separatists, meanwhile, have argued the question does not go far enough because it does not actually ask Albertans whether they want to leave Canada, only whether they want to start the process of having a referendum about leaving.
4: This is one of those situations where the referendum question appears to please no one. It raises a lot of questions and uncertainty, and so it's not surprising that Danielle Smith's polling numbers have dropped.
3: I'm Ariel O'Shea.
0: You're listening to All News Weekend Mornings on 570 News Radio. The Federal Privacy Commissioner says sexual deepfakes created by a popular AI chatbot violate Canada's privacy law. But 570's Dean Rex Seidler says it's unclear quite what the ruling will mean.
5: That's because the watchdog admits under the current legislation he can't issue any penalties. Philip Dufresne says Grok's AI image generation tool was launched without adequate safeguards and didn't properly consider harms to privacy. In his report, he says this lack of protections allowed users around the globe to create and share non-consensual, sexualized deepfakes, many targeting women and children. But when it comes to penalties, the Federal Privacy Commissioner has no tools in his toolbox to go after Elon Musk and his Grok AI chatbot. Dufresne has asked for an update to the legislation that his office works under, but so far, nothing has happened. I'm Dean Reichsiedler.
0: And there's just over a month to go until the 2026 Ontario Summer Games are held right here in Waterloo Region, and you can do your part by volunteering. Organizers say hundreds of people have already signed up, but there are still gaps to fill. It includes roles in event operations, guest services, logistics, and programming support. People from all backgrounds and experience levels can apply, including high school students. More information is posted to waterlooregion2026.ca, and the games will take place from July 30th to August 2nd. After an incredible historic season, the Rangers are gearing up for the next one. Rangers fans can mark their calendars for the home and season opener of the 2026 season. Friday Night Hockey comes back to the Kitchener Memorial Auditorium on September 18th against the Owen Sound Attack. That night, we'll also see the team's championship banner be raised. The Blue Shirts won not only the OHL title, but the Memorial Cup championship as well. And finally, a new blue chip prospect for the Blue Shirts was selected last night in the 2026 entry draft. With the 19th pick of the first round, the Rangers selected forward Braden Riley of the Toronto Marlboros under-16 AAA program. Riley's the son of an OHL alumni, as his father Brent Riley played 59 games for the Peterborough Petes between 1996 and 1998. Braden is known for his two-way prowess as a down-the-middle centerman. He scored a point per game in both his 30 games at the U16 level and in the highly competitive OHL Cup showcase. Riley follows a line of Rangers first-round picks that includes Kane Barch in 2025 and Evan Hedrick in 2024. Coming up in 60 seconds, we'll get you a check on gas prices. 570 News Time, 8:38.
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5: Thank you, Marshall. 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Looking at your in-town drive, we got some usual spotty delays on King Street North and Waterloo at this time, and moderate delays as well on Herb Street West and University Avenue West. In Kitchener, Victoria Street North still looking spotty, and heavy slowdowns on Lancaster Street West and Bridgeport Road East intersections. The area highways remains clear as you drive your way to Highway 85 between Elmira and Waterloo in both directions. Highway 7 still looking great between Kitchener and Guelph. Highway 78 from Kitchener to New Hamburg still looking good as well, also in Highway 8. And looking at the 401, no major delays as you hit the westbound lane from Mississauga past the sixes here within the region and right on to Woodstock. The eastbound lane from Woodstock through the region, passing through the sixes all the way there to Mississauga, remains in a smooth sailing condition as well. But if you do spot traffic problems, you can call us hands-free at *401. 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And now the latest from 570 meteorologist Rob Haswell.
6: Hot, humid, and breezy today. High of 28 will feel more like 32, and the west wind will gust up around 50 kilometers per hour at times. Lots of sunshine with a very high UV, so protect your skin. Partly cloudy tonight with the wind calming overnight and a low of 15. Cold front moves through on Sunday, bringing showers, maybe a thunderstorm or two, and likely cooling us down with a more comfortable, more seasonal high of around 20. For today, 28 degrees.
2: That's at our studio here at the Boardwalk in Kitchener. Still bright and toasty, already up at 20 degrees to start off your Saturday morning. We'll have another check of traffic and weather for you in less than 10 minutes. Well, Alberta and Saskatchewan farmers are still waiting for strychnine to arrive to use to combat gophers. The deadline for the first window of using the poison expires on Monday, with the next opportunity a month from now. Wade Nelson, who farms west of High River, says it's better to deploy it in the spring.
7: I think you would, if we say we did get it, you could take it and then say you're going to use it in the next window. But again, I don't really know anything about poisoning after, you know, late spring, because from what I understand, it's not that effective.
2: The Regina company, which distributes strychnine, finally received its first shipment yesterday, and production is already underway. And the World Cup arrives in Vancouver today. Australia takes on Turkey in the first tournament game at BC Place. Vancouver Mayor Ken Sims says the city is, quote, super stoked and super excited to be here, end quote, after talking about it for 3.5 years. Some fans have made spontaneous trips to attend the Vancouver Fan Festival as part of the World Cup festivities. Coming up in 60 seconds, more sports-related news and your top headlines making the news right now. 570 News Time, 8:30, 8:43.
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2: Currently 20 degrees with bright sunny skies at the Boardwalk in Kitchener. I'm Marshall Crocker. Here's what's making the news right now. The Conestoga Mall jewelry theft from earlier this month is being investigated. Now a CCTV suspect photo has been released. And Prime Minister Carney is in Ireland speaking with the head of the Irish Business Association to drum up more European business for Canada. Coming up after sports, we'll take a look back at some of the top moments and highlights from the Mike Farwell Show this past week. Five 570 News Time, now 8:45. Time for sports. Take it away, Elaine Cavillon.
14: Another day of FIFA World Cup action upon us. Group B, Canada's group set to lead things off. Qatar will face Switzerland out in San Francisco. Teams will hit the pitch at 3. Then a pair of Group C matches will follow that up. Brazil faces Morocco at 6 in New Jersey. Haiti and Scotland go at 9 in Foxborough. And out in Vancouver, it'll be a Group D match between Australia and Turkey at 12 midnight Eastern, 9 Pacific. Canada's next match will be next Thursday against Qatar in Vancouver. To the ice, the newest member of the Kitchener Rangers organization, a 5'7" centerman from Milton, Braden Riley. Rangers picked him up at 19th overall in the first round of the OHL Priority Selection Draft. More on Riley can be found on the Rangers website. To the baseball diamond, Jays with an 8-5 win over the Yankees in game one of a three-game set. The Jays got homers from Kazuma Okamoto and George Springer. Alejandro Kirk back with the team after being out with a thumb injury since April 3rd. He finished the game with 3 hits and 2 RBIs. Jays and Yanks go back at it after 3 on Sportsnet and 570 News Radio. In the CBL, Panthers lost 13-4 to the Maple Leafs yesterday. They go for a rebound against the Royals on the road at 2 this afternoon. On the links, RBC Canadian Open, James Barnes at the top of the leaderboard after the second round at 10-under. Canadian Taylor Pendrith and Matthew Anderson are 3 shots back at 7-under. The Argos, they clashed with the Alouettes in Montreal season opener for the Boatmen. They lost 37-30. From the Sports Center, I'm Alain Cavillon.
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0: This motion would balance system resiliency to deal with unplanned emergencies while also getting some development underway.
1: Our economy has had a downturn in condominium and new home sales, but at the same time, we have projects that need to happen, and we put a complete standstill on those. And so we have to balance, you know, getting our system back up and running while, you know, moving our economy along, because we've had, in essence, a freeze since December. And so I moved a motion that was actually supported by the majority of my colleagues to, you know, look at a hybrid of the three risk management scenarios that staff presented. And of course, they've done a tremendous job trying to, you know, bring solutions and, you know, to the problem that we've had. But again, we've got to balance that out with the needs of our economy, too.
0: Meantime, Mike had a conversation with President and CEO of the Greater KW Chamber of Commerce, Ian McLean, about the latest on the tariff kerfuffle with the United States. This week, President Trump mused about imposing a new 10% levy on Canada ahead of the Continental Trade Pact negotiations.
2: This latest one is just, it's just a load of BS, right? Like, the president is throwing up as much spaghetti against the wall to see what sticks. And he's trying to impose or have maximum leverage as we get closer to July 1st and the renewal date. And for everyone, I mean, I think it does bear saying July 1st, nothing happens. All that happens is instead of being renewed for 16 years, the CUSMA agreement, it comes in for annual reviews over each year over the next 10 years. That's bad in and of itself, even though the agreement's in place.
0: And finally, a Kitchener teen is raising money for the Make-A-Wish Foundation through a unique initiative. Mike spoke with Madison Letizzi, the founder of Ice Cream for Breakfast.
3: You start the Ice Cream for Breakfast fundraiser, and over the past 9 years, in support of Make-A-Wish, how much money have you been able to raise?
4: In the past 9 years, we've been able to raise $85,000, and it honestly wouldn't be able to happen without the support from our community, you know, my family, the local ice cream shops that donate all the ice cream, which is absolutely amazing.
3: $85,000 over 9 years. That is a lot of ice cream, Maddie.
4: Oh, it is. I agree.
3: Okay.
4: I agree. It's awesome.
0: Letizzi says she was inspired to give back after Make-A-Wish gave her a dream trip to Disney World while she was in hospital with scoliosis. More segments can be found online at kitchener.citynews.ca, and the Mike Farwell Show can be heard weekdays from 9 a.m. to 1 p.m. here on 570 News Radio.
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7: 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Beginning with your in-town drive, moderate slowdowns on Victoria Street South and Westmount Road West intersections in Kitchener. Also, light delays on Victoria Street North. Heavy slowdowns on Lancaster Street West and Bridgeport Road East intersections. And we still got those spotty delays on King Street North and Waterloo at the moment. And moderate delays as well on Herb Street West and University Avenue West. The area highways remains looking great. Highway 85 between Elmira and Waterloo in both directions. Highway 7 still looking good between Kitchener and Guelph. We don't have any problems right now on Highway 78 from Kitchener to New Hamburg, also looking good there, also in Highway 8. And at the 401, the westbound lane from Mississauga past the 6s here within the region right on to Woodstock remains looking good. The eastbound lane from Woodstock through the region past the 6s all the way to Mississauga remains collision-free. Heavy traffic begins as you pass Renfort Drive going to Toronto. And if you do spot traffic problems, you can call us hands-free at Star 401. 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And now the latest from 570 meteorologist Rob Haswell.
8: Hot, humid, lots of sunshine today. High of 28, but feeling more like 32. High UV, in fact.

0: in the very high range, up around 8 on the index, so protect your skin. Overnight tonight, the wind calms. We cool down to around 15 and only 20 with a cold front moving through on Sunday with a chance of showers and thunderstorms. Again, for our Saturday, high of 28.
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4: A major energy debate took place in Calgary this week at the Global Energy Show, and it was front and center on Now You Know with Rob Snow this week. As Chris Day, Senior Vice President at Burson Hill and Knowlton, weighed in on whether Prime Minister Mark Carney should match Pierre Poilievre's pro-Canada speech in Calgary and what action Albertans expect to see.
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9: It has been a wild year or so for Cracker Barrel. The restaurant and country store chain has delivered upbeat results for the just-finished quarter, including a stronger-than-forecast increase in sales and a profit instead of an expected loss. That is quite the turnaround for the company that spent much of 2025 responding to politically tinged attacks and customer complaints following a logo change. They've removed the beloved old-timer character known to many longtime customers as Uncle Herschel. Right now, the weight loss drug business is dominated by two players, Zepbound maker Eli Lilly and Wegovy maker Novo Nordisk. But among several companies looking to break in is AstraZeneca, which has released early-stage trial results on its experimental obesity pill. At 11.8%, it delivered less weight loss than existing treatments, but Astra's drug had significantly lower dropout rates due to side effects, with just 5% leaving the study, suggesting its future as a potential alternative for people with sensitivities. Paramount Skydance is offering concessions in hopes of resolving an antitrust investigation by California and other states to its $110 billion deal to buy Warner Brothers Discovery. Sources tell Bloomberg Paramount has submitted a list of issues it's willing to address. Although it's not known exactly what's on the list, concerns surrounding the deal, opposed by unions, Hollywood stars, and many politicians, include the impact on entertainment and broadcast news industry jobs, and the prices consumers pay for cable TV and streaming. Andrew O'Day, Bloomberg Radio.
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7: Good morning. It is Saturday, June the 13th. I'm Marshall Crocker. Here's what's making news this hour. The suspect in a jewelry store robbery at Conestoga Mall has had his photos released to the public in an attempt to find him. In Alberta.
9: She seems to be pleasing no one at this stage of the game.
10: A new poll shows Premier Daniel Smith's popularity is at an all-time low.
11: No adequate safeguards, no worries about privacy. A federal watchdog says sexual deepfakes created by a popular AI chatbot violated Canada's privacy laws.
7: And a new 16-year-old forward joins the Kitchener Rangers after being selected in the OHL draft's opening round last night.
12: 4 World Cup matches on tap. The Rangers select a centerman in the first round of the OHL Priority Selection Draft, and the Jays take their series opener against the Yankees. Sports at 15.
7: 570 News time, now 9:01. Time for Rogers Xfinity Internet, traffic and weather, together on the ones. Good morning to Zach Zettel.
13: Good morning, Marshall. This update is brought to you by Belgian Nursery. Starting in town, there are just some of the usual minor delays across the region, like in Waterloo at the Herb Street West and University Ave West intersection, and in Kitchener at the Fisher-Hallman Road and Ottawa Street South intersection. Moving on to our area highways, traffic is moving well. Highway 7 roads are moving problem-free heading into and out of Guelph. On Highway 85, traffic is moving smoothly out to St. Jacobs and Elmira and heading back into Waterloo. And on Highway 8, traffic is moving well between Cambridge and Kitchener. On the 401, if you're driving on the westbound side, traffic is driving up to speed out of Mississauga and heading through Milton and stays up to speed continuing west, heading through the region and out to Woodstock. If you're on the eastbound side, you can expect the same, as roads are clear from Woodstock through the region in Milton and continuing all the way out to Mississauga. But if you spot traffic problems, call us hands-free at *401. 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And decorative pots are now 25% off for the month of June. Explore Belgian Nursery today, Highway 7, just east of Breslau. Now the latest from 570 meteorologist Rob Haswell.
14: Sunny, hot, and humid today. A bit on the breezy side with a strong west wind gusting up to 50 kilometers per hour at times. Our high of 28 today will feel closer to 32 at times, and there is a very high UV, so protect your skin. A few more clouds late day and overnight tonight, and the wind should calm down overnight. Our overnight low around 15. Some showers, maybe a thunderstorm coming for Sunday. Again today, high of 28.
7: It's at our studio at the Boardwalk in Kitchener. We're up 2 more degrees now, 22 degrees, and bright, beautiful, sunny skies to open up your Saturday morning. We'll have another check of traffic and weather together for you in less than 10 minutes. 570 News time, 9:03. An early June Waterloo jewelry investigation has picked up as police now release photos of the theft suspect. Around 2:50 on the afternoon of June 2nd, a suspect male asked to view a piece of jewelry at a store in Conestoga Mall. He then grabbed the jewelry when it was presented and fled into a Volkswagen Jetta that was waiting in the parking lot. That Jetta then fleeing southbound down Davenport Road. In an attempt to identify the suspect, police have now released photos of him and the vehicle. You can see those photos on our article at kitchener.citynews.ca. And if you recognize the man in the pictures, report them to local police or Crime Stoppers. Prime Minister Mark Carney is in Ireland in his quest to drum up business and investment with Europe while visiting his ancestors' home on the Emerald Isle. Deirdre Giblin is the head of the Ireland-Canada Business Association. She says the bonds between the two countries are strong since back in the 1800s.
0: That has been evidenced and memorialized through sculptures, through foundation parks, memorial parks, funded by both the Ireland and the Irish and the Canadian government. And in particularly in Ireland Park in Toronto, you'll see that. And you'll see it in Montreal, and you'll see it in different cities. So that's really important to us, the history.
7: The longtime allied nations are quite prevalent in each other's countries. There are an estimated 4.5 million Canadians with Irish ancestry. That's almost 15% of our population. And an LGBTQ plus advocacy group that helps refugees come to Canada and the United States is now criticizing Canada's border and immigration laws. Jason White of the Canadian Press has the story.
15: The new law says asylum claims must be made within a year of the claimant's first arrival in Canada. Advocacy group Rainbow Railroad says courts and the Refugee Board have recognized a wide variety of reasons why many LGBTQ plus people might not seek asylum during their first year here. Charter challenges are being filed on behalf of LGBTQ plus refugee claimants who've been deemed ineligible for asylum under the new law. Immigration Minister Lena Diab has said she expects speedy approvals for people going through pre-removal risk assessments who face genuine danger. Jason White, The Canadian Press.
7: A new poll suggests controversy surrounding the separation referendum in Alberta may be taking a toll on the Premier's popularity. 570's Ariel O'Shea has the story from Calgary.
10: A new Angus Reid poll puts Smith's approval at 39%, while 56% of Albertans say they disapprove of her performance. Mount Royal University political scientist Lori Williams says the Premier is facing criticism from both supporters and opponents of the separation referendum.
9: This is similar to Jason Kenney's situation in that she seems to be pleasing no one at this stage of the game.
10: The survey comes after weeks of controversy surrounding the province's planned October referendum on Alberta's future relationship within Canada. Williams warns the issue could create long-term challenges for the governing party.
9: There is a danger that she and her party become associated with separation or being a separatist party, or that too many in the party are separatists. We're seeing moderate conservatives saying that the separatists have much too much influence within the party.
10: She adds there's a danger of a party split. Despite the decline, Smith still maintains approval from about 7 in 10 past UCP voters. I'm Ariel O'Shea.
7: A newly minted trillionaire Elon Musk and his Grok AI chatbot have been slammed by the Federal Privacy Commissioner. 570's Dean Rexedler reports the watchdog, saying the chatbot violated Canada's privacy laws.
11: The report from Philip Dufresne is pretty clear in it. He says Grok's AI image generation tool was launched without adequate safeguards and didn't properly consider its potential impact on people's privacy. He says all of that allowed users to create and share non-consensual sexualized deep fakes, mostly targeting women and children, and in some cases with devastating consequences. But the watchdog is pretty toothless when it comes to holding Musk and his AI chatbot accountable. He admits the legislation his office works under neither allows him to issue orders nor legally oblige those who run afoul to change their ways. I'm Dean Rexedler.
7: Thousands of athletes, coaches, and officials will descend on Waterloo Region later this summer. The 2026 Ontario Summer Games will be happening from July 30th to August 2nd, and it takes a village to pull them off. Organizers say they're still looking for volunteers for various roles like guest services, programming support, and event operations. Volunteers from all backgrounds and experience levels are needed, including high school students who need to complete their community service hour requirements. If you'd like to apply, you can head to waterlooregion2026.ca to learn more. And mark your calendars, because after one historic season has ended, another is now set to begin. The Kitchener Rangers have already announced their home and season openers for next year. The Boys in Blue will take over East Avenue on Friday, September 18th against the Owen Sound Attack. The club's championship banner will also be raised, marking a season that saw the Rangers win not only the OHL title, but of course the Memorial Cup as well. And finally, say hello to another top young Kitchener Ranger as they made their selection in Kingston last night at the OHL Draft. Their 2026 first rounder is a 16-year-old from Milton, Ontario, named Braden Riley. Son of an OHL alumni, Braden is a 5'11" centerman with great defensive upside.

0: and steady scoring production. He shined with 33 points in 30 games for the Toronto Marlboros under 16 AAA unit last season. And after being drafted, Riley said of Kitchener, quote, "As a young kid, I would always go to the odd, and I watched a lot of games of theirs. And I'm super pumped to be part of that now." Coming up in 60 seconds, we'll get you a check of gas prices. 570 News Time, 908.
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0: 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Roger McKnight of Enpro predicts the price dropped 3 cents at midnight to $1.68.9 a liter at most stations. 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
7: 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Starting in town, there are just some of the usual delays across the region, like in Waterloo at the Weber Street North and Columbia Street East intersection, and in Kitchener at the Fisher-Hulman Road and Victoria Street South intersection. Moving on to our area highways, there are no current reported collisions, and traffic looks to be moving well. Highway 7 roads are problem-free heading into and out of Guelph, and on Highway 85, traffic is moving smoothly heading into St. Jacobs and Elmira and heading back into Waterloo. On Highway 8, traffic is moving well in between Cambridge and Kitchener. Then on to the 401, if you're on the eastbound side, roads are clear heading from Woodstock through the region and the 6s and all the way out to Milton and Mississauga. And if you're on the westbound side, you can expect the same, as traffic is moving up to speed from Mississauga through Milton and the region and continuing all the way out to Woodstock. But if you spot traffic problems, call us hands-free at Star 401. 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Now the latest from 570 meteorologist Rob Haswell.
8: Lots of sunshine today. Protect your skin and dress lightly with a very hot and sticky afternoon on the way. High of 28, feeling more like 32. Strong west wind throughout the day, gusting up around 50 kilometers per hour. But that should calm overnight. Tonight, we'll get a few more clouds and dip down to around 15. A cold front moves in Sunday with some showers, maybe a thunderstorm, and a high of 20. For today, high of 28 degrees.
0: Hot and sunny here at the Boardwalk in Kitchener already. 22 degrees and bright sunny skies to open up your Saturday morning. We'll have another check of traffic and weather together for you in less than 10 minutes. Well, moving your body can help reduce your risk of dementia. 570's Eva Frangiscantos has more with food and nutrition expert Rose Reisman.
9: More than 400 Canadians develop dementia every day, and nearly 1 million adults will have dementia by 2030.
10: Rose Reisman says a sedentary lifestyle can reduce blood flow to the brain and may increase inflammation.
9: For better functioning brain, get in daily.

0: Movement, socialize regularly, and consume a healthy diet.
1: Reisman says while genetics and family history play a role, moving your body is beneficial.
0: Physical activity increases circulation, which delivers oxygen and nutrients essential for brain health. We're looking at 150 minutes a week, about 20 minutes per day. It can be walking, cleaning, taking the stairs, just move.
1: When it comes to supplements, a recent study out of the University of Florida found that people with mild cognitive impairment who reported taking glucosamine were more likely to progress to dementia than those who did not use the supplement. I'm Eva Fragiscados.
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6: 22 degrees and bright sunny skies at the Boardwalk in Kitchener. I'm Marshall Crocker. Here's what's making news right now. You may be able to help police catch a jewelry theft suspect. Photos of the man in question have now been released after robbing a Conestoga Mall jewelry store back on the 2nd. And an LGBTQ advocacy group built to help refugees now criticizes Canada for the nature of its foreign border policy. Coming up after sports, we'll take a look back at the top moments and highlights from the Mike Farwell Show this past week. Five 70 News time is now 9:15, which means it's time for sports brought to you by Alain Cavillon.
7: Ready for some more FIFA World Cup action? Canada off until next Thursday, where they'll take on Qatar in Vancouver. Qatar gets Switzerland at 3 this afternoon in San Francisco. Brazil and Morocco will face off in New Jersey at 6. Haiti and Scotland go at 9. Australia and Turkey go at 12 midnight Eastern, 9 Pacific in Vancouver. Kitchener Rangers picked 19th overall in the first round of the OHL Priority Selection Draft. They picked 5'7", 157-pound centerman Braden Riley from the U16 AAA Toronto Marlies program. He had 33 points in 30 games last season. Rounds 2 to 15 go today in Kingston. Blue Jays kicked off a 3-game set against the Yankees with a win. Alejandro Kirk back with the team for the first time since April 3rd. He had 3 hits and 2 RBIs. Kazuma Okamoto and George Springer had homers. Jays with the 8-5 win. Kevin Gausman, Cam Schlittler, the pitching matchup for today after 3 on Sportsnet and right here on 570 News Radio. CBL action, the Panthers got thumped by the Toronto Maple Leafs 13-4. Panthers will look to bounce back against Guelph on the road at 2 this afternoon. RBC Canadian Open, James Barnes leads the way after round 2 at 10-under. Canadians Taylor Pendrith and Matthew Anderson, 3 shots back at 7-under. Then in the CFL, the Argos lost their season opener against the Alouettes in Montreal by a touchdown. 37-30 is how that one ended. From the Sports Center, I'm Annie Cavillon.
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10: I'm Matt Hutchison with some highlights from the Mike Farwell Show this week. Waterloo Regional Council will next be talking about the water capacity issue when it meets this coming Wednesday. One of the things to be discussed is a motion by Councillor Michael Harris calling for a hybrid solution when it comes to the risk management framework. He told Mike his motion would balance system resiliency to deal with unplanned emergencies while also getting some development underway.
11: Our economy has had a downturn in, condominium and new home sales. But at the same time, we have projects that need to happen, and we put a complete standstill on those. And so we have to balance, getting our system back up and running while, moving our economy along, because we've had, in essence, a freeze since December. And so I moved a motion that was actually supported by the majority of my colleagues to, look at a hybrid of the three risk management scenarios that staff presented. And, of course, they've done a tremendous job trying to, bring solutions and, to the problem that we've had. But But again, we've got to balance that out with the needs of our economy, too.
10: Meantime, Mike had a conversation with President and CEO of the Greater KW Chamber of Commerce, Ian McLean, about the latest on the tariff kerfuffle with the United States. This week, President Trump mused about imposing a new 10% levy on Canada ahead of the Continental Trade

0: pact negotiations.
1: This latest one is just, it's just a load of BS, right? Like, the president is throwing up as much spaghetti against the wall to see what sticks. And he's trying to impose or have maximum leverage as we get closer to July 1st and the renewal date. And for everyone, I mean, I think it does bear saying July 1st, nothing happens. All that happens is instead of being renewed for 16 years, the Kuzma agreement, it comes in for annual reviews over each year over the next 10 years. That's bad in and of itself, even though the agreement's in place.
0: And finally, a Kitchener teen is raising money for the Make-A-Wish Foundation through a unique initiative. Mike spoke with Madison Letizzi, the founder of Ice Cream for Breakfast.
2: You start the Ice Cream for Breakfast fundraiser, and over the past 9 years, in support of Make-A-Wish, how much money have you been able to raise?
3: In the past 9 years, we've been able to raise $85,000, and it honestly wouldn't be able to happen without the support from our community, you know, my family, the local ice cream shops that donate all the ice cream, which is absolutely amazing.
2: $85,000 over 9 years. That is a lot of ice cream, Maddie.
3: Oh, it is. I agree.
2: Okay.
3: I agree. It's awesome.
0: Letizzi says she was inspired to give back after Make-A-Wish gave her a dream trip to Disney World while she was in hospital with scoliosis. More segments can be found online at kitchener.citynews.ca, and the Mike Farwell Show can be heard weekdays from 9 a.m. to 1 p.m. here on 570 News Radio.
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7: This update is brought to you by Kitchener Utilities. Starting in town, there are just some of the usual delays in Kitchener, like at the Fisher-Hallman Road and Victoria Street South intersection and along the King Street East and Ottawa Street North intersection. And on our area highways, traffic on Highway 78 is seeing just some minor delays by the Fisher-Hallman ramps, though once you pass that area, traffic will move back up to speed. On Highway 7, roads are problem-free heading into and out of Guelph. On the 401, if you're on the eastbound side, roads are clear heading from Woodstock, continuing through the region in the 6s and heading all the way out to Milton and Mississauga. If you're on the westbound side, you should expect the same, as traffic is moving up to speed from Mississauga through Milton in the region and continuing all the way out to Woodstock. But if you spot traffic problems, call us hands-free at *401. 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

0: Day. Now, the latest from 570 meteorologist Rob Haswell.
1: Hot, humid, and breezy today. High of 28 will feel more like 32, and the west wind will gust up around 50 kilometers per hour at times. Lots of sunshine with a very high UV, so protect your skin. Partly cloudy tonight with the wind calming overnight and a low of 15. Cold front moves through on Sunday, bringing showers, maybe a thunderstorm or two, and likely cooling us down with a more comfortable, more seasonal high of around 20. For today, 28 degrees.
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7: Good morning. It is Saturday, June the 13th. I'm Marshall Crocker. Here's what's making news this hour. Want to help police catch the suspect of a Waterloo jewelry theft? Investigators have now released CCTV photos of the man to the public. In Alberta.
9: Is likely to get worse between now and October.
10: A new poll shows Premier Daniel Smith's approval rating is slipping to its lowest point ever.
11: There won't be any punishments, even though the Federal Privacy Commissioner says sexual deepfakes created by a popular AI chatbot violated Canada's privacy law.
7: Looking for volunteer opportunities this summer? Well, the countdown's on to the 2026 Ontario Summer Games in Waterloo Region. We'll tell you all about it in just a few moments.
12: World Cup action rolls on. The Rangers pick a centerman at 19th overall in the OHL Priority Selection Draft. And the Blue Jays took game one of their three-game set against the Yankees. Sports at 45.
7: 570 News time now, 9:31. Time for Rogers Xfinity Internet, traffic and weather together on the ones. Here's Zach Zettel.
13: 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Starting in town, there are just some of the usual minor delays across Kitchener, like at the Fisher-Hallman Road and Victoria Street South intersection and at the King Street East and Ottawa Street North intersection. Then moving on to our area highways, there are minor delays on the westbound side of Highway 78 approaching the Fisher-Hallman ramps. Though once you pass that area, traffic is moving back up to speed. Highway 7 roads are moving problem-free into and out of Guelph. And on Highway 85, traffic is moving smoothly into St. Jacob's at Elmira and heading back into the region. Now on the 401, if you're on the eastbound side, roads are clear, heading from Woodstock and continuing through the region and the sixes and all the way out to Milton and Mississauga. If you're on the westbound side, traffic is moving well out of Mississauga, though once you get into Milton, you should expect minor delays around Highway 25. Then passing that area, roads will clear, heading back into the region and out to Woodstock. But if you spot traffic problems, call us hands-free at *401. 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Now, the latest from 570 meteorologist Rob Haswell.
14: Lots of sunshine. Make sure you protect your skin today. UV is very high, kind of hot and sticky too. 28, feeling more like 32. Breezy west wind gets gusty at times up to 50 kilometers per hour. A few more clouds with a calming wind overnight tonight, low 15. Cold front passing through Sunday with some showers and thunderstorms. Again, for our Saturday, high of 28.
7: That's at our studio at the Boardwalk in Kitchener, getting warmer and warmer, up to 22 degrees with bright sunny skies to start your Saturday morning. We'll get you another check of traffic and weather together.

0: weather in less than 10 minutes. 570 News Time, 9:33. Waterloo Region Police's direct action response team is continuing to investigate a Waterloo jewelry theft from June 2nd. That day, around 2:50 p.m., a suspect wearing a gray tracksuit asked to see a piece of jewelry at a store before grabbing the piece and fleeing into a vehicle. The store was located inside Conestoga Mall, and the suspect and their getaway driver fled together southbound on Davenport Road. The suspect, a roughly 5'8" tall white male with a heavy build and gray tracksuit, has had his likeness CCTV photo posted in an attempt to find him. If you recognize the individual in those photos on our website, contact local police or Crime Stoppers, and you can see all those photos on our article about the robbery. Just head to kitchener.citynews.ca. Prime Minister Mark Carney is in Ireland in his quest to drum up business for Canada. He says Deirdre Giblin is the head of Ireland-Canada Business Association. She says that Carney advocated for Ireland when he led Canada's central bank to help the country recover from a devastating financial crash.
1: We're very clear that he did great work with our then finance minister, Michael Noonan, and the late Jim Flaherty in Canada. And we credit Mark Carney with helping us then. And there's a huge debt of service we feel and gratitude for that.
0: Giblin said Carney's current rhetoric around diversifying while also navigating American shifts resonates for Ireland, which has grappled with continuous economic shock in the UK in the years following Brexit. Vancouver Mayor Ken Sim says it's been over 3 years of talks, and tonight the city will finally host its first game of the FIFA World Cup when Australia takes on Turkey. Fans took in Canada's first game and World Cup point in Toronto on Friday, including Lorena Navarrete, who spontaneously made the trip from Victoria to attend the Vancouver Fan Festival.
2: The energy was amazing from start to finish. It was amazing. Everybody loved it. I was just hooked on playing soccer and also everybody just around. Just good vibes, good energy, and go Canada, go.
0: Tonight's match in Vancouver will also serve as the first World Cup test of BC Place's new installed grass natural surface. The temporary pitch was built over the stadium's existing artificial turf and is supported by irrigation, ventilation, and UV light systems. Well, over in Alberta, their premier is facing her lowest approval rating on record. 570's Ariel O'Shea reports from Calgary.
3: A new Angus Reid poll shows Smith's approval rating has dropped to 39%, down from a high of 51% just 1 year ago. Mount Royal University political scientist Lori Williams says the premier's recent push towards a separation referendum is the reason for this and has left many Albertans dissatisfied.
4: She changed legislation numerous times. She lowered the threshold of signatures. She lengthened the time limit and she removed the requirement that the question be constitutional. She had two court decisions against her, tried to stop the first one from being handed down by changing legislation.
3: Still, she says the premier is hoping a proposed West Coast pipeline project could help shift the conversation, win back support before the next election.
4: I mean, a lot may change if the pipeline is approved and things look like they're moving forward. That may satisfy some people, especially those soft separatists.
3: But Williams says we have to wait to see if that will be enough to recover her approval rating.
4: So the divisions and the dissatisfaction that we're seeing bubbling up at this point in time is likely to get worse between now and October. The question is whether it gets significantly better after that time.
3: I'm Ariel O'Shea.
0: Canada's privacy watchdog has found Elon Musk and his Grok AI chatbot violated Canada's privacy laws. 570's Dean Rexedler has more on what could happen next.
5: Nothing, or so it would seem. Privacy Commissioner Philippe Dufresne says the legislation his office works under doesn't allow him to issue orders or legally oblige those who cross the line to fix the problem. But that didn't stop him from going after Grok's AI image generation tool. Dufresne says his investigation shows it was launched without adequate safeguards and didn't properly consider its potential impact. The consequences for those who had non-consensual sexualized deepfakes shared, he says, were devastating to many of the women and children targeted. But again, the watchdog says there's not much he can do about it because of the limits on his office's powers. I'm Dean Rexedler.
0: And the countdown is on to the 2026 Summer Games, set to be staged here in Waterloo Region starting July 30th. But the show can't go on without the help of volunteers. Organizers say there are still gaps that need to be filled, and they're looking for applicants. It includes any high school students who need to achieve their required community service hour requirements. And some of the roles are guest services, programming support, and event operations. You yourself can apply at waterlooregion2026.ca. And the Kitchener Rangers are already gearing up for next year, and they're still looking to honor the incredible season that just was. The club has announced its season and home opener will come back to the Odd on Friday, September the 18th. They'll play the Owen Sound Attack that night. They're also going to raise the championship banner that day, remembering a season that saw the Rangers win not only the J. Ross Robertson Cup title, but the Memorial Cup championship.

0: championship as well. And finally, welcome a new face to the Kitchener Rangers family as they made their first-round selection at the OHL draft last night. With the 19th pick of the first round, the Rangers selected Braden Riley, a 16-year-old forward from Milton. The former right winger turned center is known for his great two-way play on both offense and defense. He flashed consistent production with the Toronto Marlboro's AAA program and even attended a number of Rangers games at the Odd growing up. Kitchener now hopes Riley can help usher in a post-Memorial Cup retool for the older squad, alongside the last two first-round picks, Kane Bartsch and Evan Hedrick. Coming up in 60 seconds, we'll get you a check of current gas prices. 570 News Time, 938.
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0: 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Roger McKnight of Enpro predicts the price dropped 3 cents at midnight to $1.689 a liter at most stations. 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
0: 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Time for Rogers Xfinity Internet, traffic and weather together on the ones. Here's Zach Zettel.
9: Thanks, Marshall. This update is brought to you by Colonial Acres on Victoria. Starting in town, there's just the usual minor delays in Kitchener, like at the Fisher-Hallman Road and Victoria Street South intersection, where it's recommended that you drive with caution if you're in that area. Then moving on to our area highways, traffic is moving up to speed on Highway 78 between New Hamburg and Kitchener. Highway 7 roads are problem-free heading out into Guelph and moving back into the region. And on Highway 85, traffic is moving smoothly heading into St. Jacobs and further out into Elmira and coming back into Waterloo. Now on the 401, eastbound roads are clear heading from Woodstock through the region and the sixes and continues east all the way out to Milton and Mississauga. And if you're on the westbound side, traffic is moving well out of Mississauga. But once you get into Milton, you should expect minor delays passing Highway 25. Though once you're through that area, roads will clear back out heading all the way into the region and out to Woodstock. If you spot traffic problems, call us hands-free at Star 401. 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Now the latest from 570 meteorologist Rob Haswell.
10: Hot, humid, and breezy today. High of 28 will feel more like 32, and the west wind will gust up around 50 kilometers per hour at times. Lots of sunshine with a very high UV, so protect your skin. Partly cloudy tonight with the wind calming overnight and a low of 15. Cold front moves through on Sunday, bringing showers, maybe a thunderstorm or two, and likely cooling us down with a more comfortable, more seasonal high of around 20. For today, 28 degrees.
0: Right now, outside the studio at the Boardwalk in Kitchener, 22 degrees and beautiful, bright, sunny skies to open up your weekend. We'll get you another check of traffic and weather in less than 10.

0: minutes. Well, the FIFA World Cup rolls on. No games here in Toronto today, but there's action in groups B, C, and D. 570's Ellen Cavillon gives us a look ahead to today's action.
1: Group B kicks things off in San Francisco. Canada and Bosnia-Herzegovina each have a point after their 1-1 draw. The two other teams in their group, Qatar and Switzerland, will clash at 3. Qatar will be the Red and White's next opponent on Thursday. Good opportunity for Canada to take some notes and do some scouting. Following them up in New Jersey in Group C, Brazil and Morocco will go head-to-head at 6. That's actually the first match of that group. Haiti and Scotland will go at 9 in Foxborough. Then in Group D, Australia and Turkey will close off the day, or start it, depending on where you are. They play at 12 midnight Eastern, 9 p.m. Pacific. That match will be played out in Vancouver. From the Sports Center, I'm Ali Kevyal.
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0: 22 degrees and bright sunny sky at the boardwalk in Kitchener. I'm Marshall Crocker. Here's what's making the news right now. A man who robbed a Conestoga Mall jewelry store on June 2nd has now had CCTV photos released to the public. Take a look and see if you can identify the suspect. And Elon Musk and the chatbot built into X, formerly Twitter, are in hot water after violating Canadian privacy law. Coming up after sports, a look back and a recap at the top moments from the Mike Farwell Show this past week. Five 70 News Time 9:45 with more on sports. Here's Alain Cavillon.
1: Another day of FIFA World Cup action upon us. Group B, Canada's group, set to lead things off. Qatar will face Switzerland out in San Francisco. Teams will hit the pitch at 3. Then a pair of Group C matches will follow that up. Brazil faces Morocco at 6 in New Jersey. Haiti and Scotland go at 9 in Foxborough. And out in Vancouver, it'll be a Group D match between Australia and Turkey at 12 midnight Eastern, 9 Pacific. Canada's next match will be next Thursday against Qatar in Vancouver. To the ice, the newest member of the Kitchener Rangers organization, a 5'7" centerman from Milton, Braden Riley. Rangers picked him up at 19th overall in the first round of the OHL Priority Selection Draft. More on Riley can be found on the Rangers website. To the baseball diamond, Jays with an 8-5 win over the Yankees in game one of a three-game set. The Jays got homers from Kazuma Okamoto and George Springer. Alejandro Kirk back with the team after being out with a thumb injury since April 3rd. He finished the game with 3 hits and 2 RBIs. Jays and Yanks go back at it after 3 on Sportsnet and 570 News Radio. In the CBL, Panthers lost 13-4 to the Maple Leafs yesterday. They go for a rebound against the Royals on the road at 2 this afternoon. On the links, RBC Canadian Open, James Barnes at the top of the leaderboard after the second round at 10-under. Canadian Taylor Pendrith and Matthew Anderson are 3 shots back at 7-under. The Argos, they clashed with the Alouettes in Montreal season opener for the Boatmen. They lost 37-30. From the Sports Center, I'm Ali Kevyal.
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1: I'm Matt Hutchison with some highlights from the Mike Farwell Show this week. Waterloo Regional Council will next be talking about the water capacity issue when it meets this coming Wednesday. One of the things to be discussed is a motion by Councillor Michael Harris calling for a hybrid solution when it comes to the risk management framework. He told Mike his motion would balance system resiliency to deal with unplanned emergencies while also getting some development underway.
2: Our economy has had a downturn in, condominium and new home sales. But at the same time, we have projects that need to happen, and we put a complete standstill on those. And so we have to balance, you know, getting our system back up and running while, you know, moving our economy along, because we've had, in essence, a freeze since December. And so I moved a motion that was actually supported by the majority of my colleagues to, you know, look at a hybrid of the three risk management scenarios that staff presented. And, of course, they've done a tremendous job trying to, you know, bring solutions and, you know, to the problem that we've had. But again, we've got to balance that out with the needs of our economy, too.
1: Meantime, Mike had a conversation with President and CEO of the Greater KW Chamber of Commerce, Ian McLean, about the latest on the tariff kerfuffle with the United States. This week, President Trump mused about imposing a new 10% levy on Canada ahead of the Continental Trade Pact negotiations.
3: This latest one is just, it's just a load of BS, right? Like, the president is throwing up as much spaghetti against the wall to see what sticks. And he's trying to impose or have maximum leverage as we get closer to July 1st and the renewal date. And for everyone, I mean, I think it does bear saying July 1st, nothing happens. All that happens is instead of being renewed for 16 years, the Kuzma agreement, it comes in for annual reviews over each year over the next 10 years. That's bad in and of itself, even though the agreement's in place.
1: And finally, a Kitchener teen is raising money for the Make-A-Wish Foundation through a unique initiative. Mike spoke with Madison Letizzi, the founder of Ice Cream for Breakfast.
4: You start the Ice Cream for Breakfast fundraiser, and over the past 9 years, in support of Make-A-Wish, how much money have you been able to raise?
5: In the past 9 years, we've been able to raise $85,000, and it honestly wouldn't be able to happen without the support from our community, you know, my family, the local ice cream shops that donate all the ice cream, which is absolutely amazing.
4: $85,000 over 9 years. That is a lot of ice cream, Maddie.
5: Oh, it is. I agree.
4: Okay.
5: I agree. It's awesome.
1: Letizzi says she was inspired to give back after Make-A-Wish gave her a dream trip to Disney World while she was in hospital with scoliosis. More segments can be found online at kitchener.citynews.ca, and the Mike Farwell Show can be heard weekdays from 9 a.m. to 1 p.m. here on 570 News Radio.
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9: This update is brought to you by Belgian Nursery. Starting in town, there are some of the usual minor delays across the region. In Kitchener, there are delays at the Victoria Street South and Fisher-Hallman Road intersection. And in Waterloo, there are more minor

0: delays at the Weber Street North and King Street North intersection. Now on our area highways, traffic is moving well around the region. On the 401, eastbound roads are clear heading from Woodstock through the region in the 6s and continuing east all the way out to Milton and Mississauga. And if you're on the westbound side, traffic is moving well out of Mississauga, though once you get into Milton, you should expect minor delays around Highway 25. But once you've passed that area, roads will clear back up heading into the region and out to Woodstock. If you spot traffic problems, call us hands-free at Star 401. 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And decorative pots are now 25% off for the month of June. Explore Belgian Nursery today, Highway 7, just east of Breslau. Now, the latest from 570 meteorologist Rob Haswell.
1: Sunny, hot, humid, a little breezy today. High of 28, feeling more like 32. Partly cloudy tonight with the southwest wind starting to calm through the late evening and overnight and a low of 15. Showers, maybe a thunderstorm or two on Sunday and a cooler high of around 20. Sunshine on the way for Monday as well with a high of 18. Again today, sunny, hot, and humid. High of 28 degrees.
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10: A blowout stock market debut for Elon Musk-owned SpaceX, shooting up 19%, making Musk the world's first trillionaire. El Nino is coming back this year. Forecasters at the U.S. Climate Prediction Center say the return of El Nino, that weather phenomenon, could cut trillions of dollars from the global economy. Prices on foods made with sugar or cocoa, the two crops most at risk from El Nino droughts, could jump as high as 8.5% more this year. Oracle reporting spending on AI data centers was a lot higher than expected last quarter, nearly $16 billion, almost $56 billion for the past year. The Directors Guild of America reaching a tentative 4-year contract deal with the major Hollywood studios and streaming services.

0: Former NFL quarterback Tom Brady launching a line of organic coconut water drinks with no added sugars. It's called Good Nut. And analysts at Bernstein say the FIFA World Cup tournament, which ends on July 19th, is expected to drive as much as $10 billion in betting volume. Tom Busby, Bloomberg Radio.
1: It has been a wild year or so for Cracker Barrel. The restaurant and country store chain has delivered upbeat results for the just-finished quarter, including a stronger-than-forecast increase in sales and a profit instead of an expected loss. That is quite the turnaround for the company that spent much of 2025 responding to politically tinged attacks and customer complaints following a logo change that removed the beloved old-timer character known to many longtime customers as Uncle Herschel. Andrew O'Day, Bloomberg Radio.
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3: Good morning. It is Saturday, June the 13th. I'm Marshall Crocker. Here's what's making news this hour. A serious collision has left multiple people dead and more seriously injured after a van and sports car

0: in Alberta.
1: And so it's not surprising that Danielle Smith's polling numbers have dropped.
2: A new poll suggests controversy surrounding Alberta's separation referendum may be taking a toll on the premier's popularity.
3: The Federal Privacy Commissioner says sexual deepfakes created by Elon Musk's Grok AI chatbot violate Canada's privacy law. But there's nothing the watchdog can do about it.
4: Four World Cup matches on tap. The Rangers select a centerman in the first round of the OHL Priority Selection Draft, and the Jays take their series opener against the Yankees. Sports at 15.
0: Well, Sunday News Time, 10:01. Time for Rogers Xfinity Internet traffic and weather together on the ones. Good morning to Jen Tan.
5: Good morning to you. Two more Shoulders Update brought to you by Cottle's Catch Seafood. Looking at your in-town drive, we do see some moderate to heavy delays right now on Weber Street North and King Street North in Waterloo. Also spotty delays on Northfield Drive East. Usual heavy slowdowns at the same time on Sportsville Drive East and King Street East. And moderate slowdowns as well on Victoria Street South and Westmount Road West intersections. Spotty delays on Fairway Road South, also Victoria Street North between Fountain Street North and Lackner Boulevard at the moment. We don't see any major slowdowns on your area highways at this time. Highway 85 in both directions remains looking good between Elmira and Waterloo. Also, Highway 7 between Kitchener and Guelph remains looking clear as well. Same thing on Highway 78 from Kitchener to New Hamburg and also on Highway 8. And looking at the 401, the westbound lane from Mississauga looking clear now. Also, Milton through the 6s within the region and right on to Woodstock. The eastbound lane from Woodstock through the region looking good as you pass the 6s. Also in Milton. All the way there to Mississauga. But if you do spot traffic problems, you can call us hands-free at Star 401. 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And now the latest from 570 meteorologist Rob Haswell.
6: Sunny, hot, and humid today. A bit on the breezy side with a strong west wind gusting up to 50 kilometers per hour at times. Our high of 28 today will feel closer to 32 at times, and there is a very high UV, so protect your skin. A few more clouds late day and overnight tonight, and the wind should calm down overnight. Our overnight low around 15. Some showers, maybe a thunderstorm coming for Sunday. Again today, high of 28.
0: We're up another degree here at the Boardwalk in Kitchener. Now 23 degrees, still bright, beautiful, sunny skies to open up your Saturday morning. We'll have another check of traffic and weather together for you in less than 10 minutes. 570 News Time, 10:03. The OPP say multiple people were killed and several others were hurt after a van and a sport utility vehicle crashed in the Mapleton Township last night. OPP were called to the intersection of 4th Line and Wellington Road 12 around 7:30 Friday night, just northwest of Guelph. Multiple occupants from both vehicles sustained serious life-threatening injuries alongside several fatalities. At least 3 people were airlifted to various trauma centers while others were taken to hospital. And photos of a suspect have now been released for a Waterloo jewelry theft that occurred earlier in June. Around 2:50 on June 2nd in the afternoon, a suspect entered a Conestoga Mall jewelry store asking to view a piece of jewelry. The suspect then grabbed the jewelry, fled the mall, and met a black Volkswagen Jetta that was waiting outside. That vehicle then fleeing southbound down Davenport Road. The suspect is a roughly 5'8" tall white male with a heavy build who was wearing a gray tracksuit at the time of the robbery. You can see photos of the suspect and the getaway vehicle on our website at kitchener.citynews.ca. If you have any information on the case, contact local police or Crime Stoppers. And 2 men from Germany have been arrested after police officers were assaulted at Toronto Stadium just ahead of a World Cup match between Canada and Bosnia-Herzegovina on Friday. John Kennedy with the Canadian Press has more details.
7: Police say they responded to an altercation in the stands on Friday afternoon, and items were thrown at officers when they tried to eject a fan from the stadium. Police say 2 officers suffered minor injuries, and 2 people were arrested associated with a Bosnian fan group. A 25-year-old and a 27-year-old have each been charged with assaulting a peace officer. John Kennedy, the Canadian Press.
0: 570 News Time, 10:04. A new poll shows Alberta Premier Danielle Smith's popularity is at an all-time low. 570's Arielle O'Shea has the details from Calgary.
2: According to Angus Reid, Smith's approval has dropped to an all-time low at 39% this month, and just a year earlier, Smith's highest approval rating was at 51% in June of 2025. Mount Royal University political scientist Lori Williams says the Premier's handling of the Alberta separation debate appears to be driving much of the backlash.
1: For Danielle Smith, it's been a significant drop over the last year, and particularly a significant drop since the announcement of the referendum question. So there's a direct line that can be drawn between her actions connected to the referendum and her support currently.
2: Critics have accused Smith of legitimizing separatism and creating economic uncertainty. Separatists, meanwhile,

0: have argued the question does not go far enough because it does not actually ask Albertans whether they want to leave Canada, only whether they want to start the process of having a referendum about leaving.
1: This is one of those situations where the referendum question appears to please no one. It raises a lot of questions and uncertainty, and so it's not surprising that Daniel Smith's polling numbers have dropped.
0: I'm Ariel O'Shea.
2: SpaceX founder and CEO Elon Musk wakes up this morning a trillionaire after the company's IPO launch on Friday. With more, here's ABC's Rena Roy.
3: It is the biggest IPO in history, and it makes Elon Musk the world's first trillionaire. The SpaceX team ringing the opening bell Friday. The company makes rockets and operates Starlink satellites while focusing its future in AI. Its stock opened at $150 per share and ended the day 19% higher at nearly $161, boosting its value to around $2 trillion. Rena Roy, ABC News, New York.
2: Speaking of, the Federal Privacy Commissioner says sexual deepfakes created by a popular AI chatbot violated Canada's privacy law, but 570's Dean Rexedler says it's unclear what the ruling will mean.
4: That's because the watchdog admits under the current legislation he can't issue any penalties. Philip Dufresne says Grok's AI image generation tool was launched without adequate safeguards and didn't properly consider harms to privacy. In his report, he says this lack of protections allowed users around the globe to create and share non-consensual, sexualized deepfakes, many targeting women and children. But when it comes to penalties, the Federal Privacy Commissioner has no tools in his toolbox to go after Elon Musk and his Grok AI chatbot. Dufresne has asked for an update to the legislation that his office works under, but so far, nothing has happened. I'm Dean Rexedler.
2: Now, there's just over a month to go until the 2026 Ontario Summer Games are held in Waterloo Region, and you can do your part by volunteering. Organizers say hundreds of people have already signed up, but there are still gaps to fill. It includes roles in event operations, guest services, logistics, and programming support. People from all backgrounds and experience levels should apply, including high school students. More information is posted to waterlooregion2026.ca, and the games will take place July 30th to August 2nd. After an incredible historic season, the Kitchener Rangers are gearing up for another one. Rangers fans can mark their calendars for the home and season opener of the 2026 season. Friday Night Hockey comes back to the Kitchener Memorial Auditorium on September 18th against the Owen Sound Attack. That night, we'll also see the team's championship banner be raised. The Blue Shirts won not only the OHL title, but the Memorial Cup championship as well. And a new blue chip prospect for the Blue Shirts was selected last night in the OHL entry draft. With the 19th pick of the first round, the Kitchener Rangers selected forward Braden Riley from the Toronto Marlboros under-16 AAA team. Riley's the son of an OHL alumni, as his father Brent Riley played 59 games over two seasons for the Peterborough Petes in the 90s. Braden being known for his two-way prowess as a down-the-middle centerman. He scored a point per game in both his 30 games at the U16 level and in the highly competitive OHL Cup Showcase tournament last year. Riley follows a line of Rangers first-rounders that includes Kane Barch in 2025 and Evan Hedrick in 2024. Coming up in 60 seconds, we'll get you a check of gas prices right now. 570 News Time, 10:08.
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4: 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Here's Jen Tan.
5: Well, thank you, Marshall. 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For your in-town drive on this bright and sunny Saturday morning, we got some heavy delays at the intersection of Northfield Drive West and Weber Street North in Waterloo. Northfield Drive East also having spotty delays along that entire stretch. And in Kitchener, moderate to heavy slowdowns on King Street East and West. Also some spotty delays on Victoria Street North. That's between Fountain Street North and Lackner Boulevard. Looking at your area highways, no major issues on Highway 85 in both directions. That's between Elmira and Waterloo. Highway 7 between Kitchener and Guelph remains looking clear as well. Same thing on Highway 78 from Kitchener to New Hamburg, also on Highway 8. And at the 401, the westbound lane from Mississauga looking clear, Milton as well, through the 6S within the region and right on to Woodstock. The eastbound lane from Woodstock through the region looking good as you pass the 6S and Milton as well, but moderate delays begin on the collector's lane in Mississauga. That's past Dixie going all the way there to Toronto, which looks pretty heavy there right now. And if you do spot traffic problems, you're welcome to call us hands-free at *401. 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And now the latest from 570 meteorologist Rob Haswell.
6: Lots of sunshine today. Protect your skin and dress lightly with a very hot and sticky afternoon on the way. High of 28, feeling more like 32. Strong west wind throughout the day, gusting up around 50 kilometers per hour. But that should calm overnight tonight. We'll get a few more clouds and dip down to around 15. A cold front moves in Sunday with some showers, maybe a thunderstorm, and a high of 20. For today, high of 28 degrees.
4: 23 degrees and bright and sunny skies. That's at our studio at the Boardwalk in Kitchener right now. We'll have another check on traffic and weather together for you in less than 10 minutes. Prime Minister Mark Carney says Canada and Mexico remain in regular contact as both countries navigate a changing trade environment with the United States. Speaking in Ireland, Carney says the trade framework itself is not on the table.
7: Within the context of these bilateral discussions, I think what we have to remember is that they're in the context of maintaining the foundation of CUSMA, because if that is fundamentally changed, then that would have to be approved by the relevant legislatures, Congress in this case of the U.S., Parliament in the case of Canada.
4: Carney is currently in Ireland, where he's aiming to drum up business and investment with European peers while also visiting his ancestral home on the Emerald Isle. Coming up in 60 seconds, more of your top headlines and a little bit more sports. 570 News Time, 10:13.
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0: Multiple passengers have died and others have been airlifted with serious injuries after a multi-car crash near Guelph last night. And a Conestoga Mall jewelry theft from earlier this month being investigated. Now a suspect CCTV photo has been released to the public. Coming up after sports, we'll take a look back at some of the top moments from the Mike Farwell Show this past week. Five-70 News Time now, 10:15. Time for sports. Take it away, Alain Cavillon.
1: Ready for some more FIFA World Cup action? Canada off until next Thursday, where they'll take on Qatar in Vancouver. Qatar gets Switzerland at 3 this afternoon in San Francisco. Brazil and Morocco will face off in New Jersey at 6. Haiti and Scotland go at 9. Australia and Turkey go at 12 midnight Eastern, 9 Pacific in Vancouver. Kitchener Rangers picked 19th overall in the first round of the OHL Priority Selection Draft. They picked 5'7", 157-pound centerman Braden Riley from the U16 AAA Toronto Marlies program. He had 33 points in 30 games last season. Rounds 2 to 15 go today in Kingston. Blue Jays kicked off a three-game set against the Yankees with a win. Alejandro Kirk back with the team for the first time since April 3rd. He had 3 hits and 2 RBIs. Kazuma Okamoto and George Springer had homers. Jays with the 8-5 win. Kevin Gausman, Cam Schlittler, the pitching matchup for today after 3 on Sportsnet and right here on 570 News Radio. CBL action, the Panthers got thumped by the Toronto Maple Leafs 13-4. Panthers will look to bounce back against Guelph on the road.

0: at 2 this afternoon. RBC Canadian Open, James Barnes leads the way after round 2 at 10 under. Canadians Taylor Pendrith and Matthew Anderson, 3 shots back at 7 under. Then in the CFL, the Argos lost their season opener against the Alouettes in Montreal by a touchdown. 37-30 is how that one ended. From the Sports Center, I'm Alain Cathillon.
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3: I'm Matt Hutchison with some highlights from the Mike Farwell Show this week. Waterloo Regional Council will next be talking about the water capacity issue when it meets this coming Wednesday. One of the things to be discussed is a motion by Councillor Michael Harris calling for a hybrid solution when it comes to the risk management framework. He told Mike his motion would balance system resiliency to deal with unplanned emergencies while also getting some development underway.
4: Our economy has had a downturn in, condominium and new home sales. But at the same time, we have projects that need to happen, and we put a complete standstill on those. And so we have to balance, getting our system back up and running while, moving our economy along, because we've had, in essence, a freeze since December. And so I moved a motion that was actually supported by the majority of my colleagues to, look at a hybrid of the three risk management scenarios that staff presented. And, of course, they've done a tremendous job trying to, bring solutions and, to the problem that we've had. But again, we've got to balance that out with the needs of our economy, too.
3: Meantime, Mike had a conversation with President and CEO of the Greater KW Chamber of Commerce, Ian McLean, about the latest on the tariff kerfuffle with the United States. This week, President Trump mused about imposing a new 10% levy on Canada ahead of the Continental Trade Pact negotiations.
5: This latest one is just, it's just a load of BS, right? Like, the president is throwing up as much spaghetti against the wall to see what sticks. And he's trying to impose or have maximum leverage as we get closer to July 1st and the renewal date. And for everyone, I think it does bear saying July 1st, nothing happens. All that happens is instead of being renewed for 16 years, the Kuzma Agreement, it comes in for annual reviews over each year over the next 10 years. That's bad in and of itself, even though the agreement's in place.
3: And finally, a Kitchener teen is raising money for the Make-A-Wish Foundation through a unique initiative. Mike spoke with Madison Letizzi, the founder of Ice Cream for Breakfast.
6: You start the Ice Cream for Breakfast fundraiser, and over the past 9 years, in support of Make-A-Wish, how much money have you been able to raise?
7: In the past 9 years, we've been able to raise $85,000, and it honestly wouldn't be able to happen without the support from our community, my family, the local ice cream shops that donate all the ice cream, which is absolutely amazing.
6: $85,000 over 9 years. That is a lot of ice cream, Maddie.
7: Oh, it is. I agree.
6: Okay.
7: I agree. It's awesome.
3: Letizzi says she was inspired to give back after Make-A-Wish gave her a dream trip to Disney World while she was in hospital with scoliosis. More segments can be found online at kitchener.citynews.ca, and the Mike Farwell Show can be heard weekdays from 9 a.m. to 1 p.m. here on 570 News Radio.
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2: 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Beginning with your in-town drive, at this time we do see some heavy slowdowns on King Street East and West in Kitchener at the moment. Fairway Road South looking pretty slow as well. Usual spotty delays on Victoria Street North between Fountain Street North and Lackner Boulevard. And we still got those heavy delays at the intersection of Northfield Drive West and Weber Street North in Waterloo, as well as Northfield Drive East. For your area highways, no major issues on Highway 85 in both directions between Elmira and Waterloo. Highway 7 still looking great between Kitchener and Guelph. Same thing on Highway 78 from Kitchener to New Hamburg, also on Highway 8. And at the 401, still no major delays so far on the westbound lane from Mississauga, also in Milton, through the 6s within the region and right on to Woodstock. The eastbound lane from Woodstock through the region looking good as you pass the 6s in Milton as well and as you head on to Mississauga. But watch out for those heavy delays as you pass Renfrew Drive as traffic is looking really heavy to Toronto. And if you do spot traffic problems, you're welcome to call us hands-free at Star 401. From auto to RV, heavy machinery to power sports, they have every battery you need. Battery Wholesale, 320 Lawrence Avenue, Kitchener. And now the latest from 570 meteorologist Rob Haswell.
3: Sunny, hot, humid, a little breezy today. High of 28, feeling more like 32. Partly cloudy tonight with the southwest wind starting to calm through the late evening and overnight and a low of 15. Showers, maybe a thunderstorm or two on Sunday and a cooler high of around 20. Sunshine on the way for Monday as well with a high of 18. Again today, sunny, hot and humid, high of 28 degrees.
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7: A major energy debate took place in Calgary this week at the Global Energy Show, and it was front and center on Now You Know with Rob Snow this week. As Chris Day, Senior Vice President at Burson Hill and Knowlton, weighed in on whether Prime Minister Mark Carney should match Pierre Poilievre's pro-Canada speech in Calgary and what action Albertans expect to see.
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0: Electrified vehicles made up the majority of Toyota's sales in Canada last month, and as Scott McKenzie, Director of Corporate Strategy and External Affairs at Toyota Canada, explains, it's a trend in other global markets as well.
1: Just this past month in May, 70% of our sales in the month of May in Canada were electrified, meaning they were either hybrid, plug-in hybrid, or all electric. When you look out globally, it does vary by markets. If you look at places like Japan, China, Western Europe, you're seeing higher rates of electrification. Some other areas are lower. Generally speaking, we see an increase of electrification everywhere, and depending on the market, it could be centered more on hybrids or plug-in hybrids or BEVs. In our case, we've got all three.
0: Offering a wide range of powertrain options from conventional gas engines to hybrids and EVs helps Toyota stay flexible as consumer preferences evolve.
1: We're in a pretty good position financially as a company where we can afford to do that. We take the approach that the best solution to uncertainty is diversity. It's very difficult to plan at the moment. Part of that is because of regulation. Part of it is also because of the environment we're in right now with tariffs. That reinforces our approach that if you have the full suite of solutions, you can pivot if the market goes one way or the other, whereas if you're concentrated in one technology, it becomes really, really hard to do that.
0: Scott McKenzie is with Toyota Canada, and with your weekend business report, I'm Tim Demopoulos.
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12: Good morning into Saturday, June the 13th. I'm Marshall Crocker. Here's what's making news this hour. A serious multi-vehicle collision has left multiple people with life-threatening injuries and reportedly some dead in Mapleton Township last night. The suspect in a jewelry store robbery at Conestoga Mall on June 2nd has had his photos released to the public in an attempt to find him. In Alberta,
13: she seems to be pleasing no one at this stage of the game.
14: A new poll shows Premier Daniel Smith's popularity is at an all-time low.
15: No adequate safeguards, no worries about privacy. A federal watchdog says sexual deepfakes created by a popular AI chatbot violated Canada's privacy laws.
16: World Cup action rolls on. The Rangers pick a centerman at 19th overall in the OHL Priority Selection Draft. And the Blue Jays took game one of their three-game set against the Yankees. Sports at 45.
12: 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Time for Rogers Xfinity Internet, traffic and weather together on the ones. Good morning to Jen Tan.
3: Good morning to you too, Marshall. This update brought to you by Gemini Motors. Looking at your in-town drive, there's still some heavy delays at the intersection of Northfield Drive West and Weber Street North and Waterloo. Northfield Drive East looking spotty as well, and heavy delays on King Street East and West and Kitchener. Fairway Road South still looking pretty slow at the

0: same time, and you shall spot the delays we can see on Victoria Street North, that's between Fountain Street North and Lackner Boulevard. And we do also see some heavy delays along the Sports World Drive and King Street East at this time. Moving on to area highways, Highway 85 in both directions between Elmira and Waterloo remains looking clear. Highway 7 as well between Kitchener and Guelph, smooth sailing condition, and Highway 78 from Kitchener to New Hamburg, and so is Highway 8. And looking at the 401, the westbound lane from Mississauga looking clear at the moment. A few delays in Milton at Kelso Conservation Area. The 6 is looking clear, though, within the region and right on to Woodstock, while the eastbound lane from Woodstock through the region looking good as you pass the 6 is also in Milton, but watch out for those light delays as you pass Dixie and Mississauga. Traffic is looking pretty heavy going to Toronto. And if you do spot traffic problems, you're welcome to call us hands-free at Star 401. 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And now the latest from 570 meteorologist Rob Haswell.
1: Lots of sunshine. Make sure you protect your skin today. UV is very high, kind of hot and sticky too. 28, feeling more like 32. Breezy west wind gets gusty at times up to 50 kilometers per hour. A few more clouds with a calming wind overnight tonight, low of 15. Cold front passing through Sunday with some showers and thunderstorms. Again, for our Saturday, high of 28.
2: Up at 23 degrees here at the Boardwalk in Kitchener. We'll have another check of traffic and weather together for you in less than 10 minutes. 570 News Time, 10:33. The OPP say that multiple people were killed in a crash last night in rural Ontario. Around 7:30 p.m., a van and a sport utility vehicle crashed in the intersection of 4th Line and Wellington Road 12. Police say occupants from both vehicles were severely hurt, with at least three people being airlifted to various trauma centers alongside several fatalities. The exact number of those killed and injured is still as of yet unclear. In an early June Waterloo jewelry theft investigation is picked up as police now release photos of the suspect. Around 2:50 on the afternoon of June 2nd, a suspect male asked to view a piece of jewelry at a jewelry store in Conestoga Mall. He then grabbed the piece and fled into a Volkswagen Jetta that was waiting in the parking lot. That Jetta then fled south down Davenport Road. In an attempt to identify the suspect, police have now released photos of both the suspect and the vehicle. You can see those photos on our article at kitchener.citynews.ca. And if you recognize the individual, report them to local police or Crime Stoppers. Prime Minister Mark Carney is in Ireland as he looks to strengthen Canada's economic ties with Europe and drum up business and investment with his European peers. During a joint appearance in Dublin, Irish Prime Minister Michael Martin welcomed Canada's push for closer cooperation with Europe amid growing global uncertainty.
3: In a world of increasing uncertainty, Prime Minister Carney has spoken with great clarity and conviction about Canada's desire to deepen its engagement with Europe. Ireland warmly and unreservedly welcomes that ambition, and we will do what we can to strengthen relations between the European Union and Canada during our forthcoming presidency.
2: Ireland has become a major center for foreign investment and international tech companies and is set to assume the presidency of the Council of the European Union in July. And an LGBTQ plus advocacy group that helps refugees looking to come to Canada and the United States is criticizing Canada's new border and immigration law. Jason White of the Canadian Press has that story.
4: The new law says asylum claims must be made within a year of the claimant's first arrival in Canada. Advocacy group Rainbow Railroad says courts and the Refugee Board have recognized a wide variety of reasons why many LGBTQ plus people might not seek asylum during their first year here. Charter challenges are being filed on behalf of LGBTQ plus refugee claimants who've been deemed ineligible for asylum under the new law. Immigration Minister Lena Diab has said she expects speedy approvals for people going through pre-removal risk assessments who face genuine danger. Jason White, The Canadian Press.
2: You're listening to 570 News Radio, all news weekend mornings. Over in Alberta, a new poll suggests controversy surrounding the separation referendum in the province may be taking a toll on the premier's popularity. 570's Arielle O'Shea has the story in Calgary.
5: A new Angus Reid poll puts Smith's approval at 39%, while 56% of Albertans say they disapprove of her performance. Mount Royal University political scientist Lori Williams says the premier is facing criticism from both supporters and opponents of the separation referendum.
6: This is similar to Jason Kenney's situation in that she seems to be pleasing no one at this stage of the game.
5: The survey comes after weeks of controversy surrounding the province's planned October referendum on Alberta's future relationship within Canada. Williams warns the issue could create long-term challenges for the governing party.
6: There is a danger that she and her party become associated with

0: separation or being a separatist party, or that too many in the party are separatists. We're seeing moderate conservatives saying that the separatists have much too much influence within the party.
1: She adds there's a danger of a party split. Despite the decline, Smith still maintains approval from about 7 in 10 past UCP voters. I'm Ariel O'Shea.
2: Newly minted trillionaire Elon Musk and his Grok AI chatbot have been slammed by the Federal Privacy Commissioner. 570's Dean Rexedler reports the watchdog says the chatbot violated Canada's privacy laws.
3: The report from Philip Dufresne is pretty clear in it. He says Grok's AI image generation tool was launched without adequate safeguards and didn't properly consider its potential impact on people's privacy. He says all of that allowed users to create and share non-consensual sexualized deep fakes, mostly targeting women and children, and in some cases, with devastating consequences. But the watchdog is pretty toothless when it comes to holding Musk and his AI chatbot accountable. He admits the legislation his office works under neither allows him to issue orders nor legally oblige those who run afoul to change their ways. I'm Dean Rexedler.
2: And thousands of athletes, coaches, and officials will descend on Waterloo Region this summer. The 2026 Ontario Summer Games are happening July 30th, August 2nd, and it takes a village to pull it all off. Organizers say they're still looking for volunteers in various roles like guest services, programming support, and event operations. Volunteers from all backgrounds and experience levels are wanted, including high school students who need to complete their community service hours. If you'd like to apply, head to waterlooregion2026.ca to learn more. And finally, say hello to another top young Kitchener Ranger as they made their selection in Kingston at last night's OHL draft. Their 2026 first-round pick is the 16-year-old from Milton, Ontario, Braden Riley. Son of an OHL alumni, Braden is a 5'11 centerman with great defensive upside and steady scoring production. He shined with 33 points in 30 games for the Toronto Marlboros under-16 team. After being drafted, Riley said of Kitchener, quote, "As a young kid, I would always go to the odd, and I watched a lot of games of theirs, and I'm super pumped to be a part of that now." Coming up in 60 seconds, we'll get you a check of gas prices. 570 News Time, 10:38.
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2: 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Coming up in 60 seconds, traffic and weather, 570 News Time, 1040.
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2: 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Here's Jen Tan.
6: Thank you, Marshall. 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We'll begin at the 401. No delays if you're coming from Woodstock of the eastbound lane, but keep an eye past Cambridge en route approaching Highway 6 South as traffic is building up there. Other than that, Milton is looking clear. Moderate to heavy delays continue on the Collector's Lane in Mississauga as you pass Dixie, and that heavy traffic goes all the way to Toronto. The westbound lane from Mississauga looking clear as of this time. Slowdowns in Milton as you approach Kelso Conservation Area. The 6 is looking good within the region and out to Woodstock. For your in-town drive right now, heavy delays at the intersection of Northfield Drive West and Weber Street North and Waterloo, and also Northfield Drive East still looking spotty at this time. The area highways remains moving up to speed though, Highway 85, 7, 7, 8, and Highway 8. But if you do spot traffic problems, you're welcome to call us hands-free at Star 401. 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And now the latest from 570 meteorologist Rob Haswell.
7: Hot, humid, and breezy today. High of 28 will feel more like 32, and the west wind will gust up around 50 kilometers per hour at times. Lots of sunshine with a very high UV, so protect your skin. Partly cloudy tonight with the wind calming overnight and a low of 15. Cold front moves through on Sunday, bringing showers, maybe a thunderstorm or two, and likely cooling us down with a more comfortable, more seasonal high of around 20. For today, 28 degrees.
2: Outside our studio here at the Boardwalk in Kitchener, 23 degrees, climbing towards today's temperature high, and bright sunny skies here at the Boardwalk in Kitchener. We'll have another check of traffic and weather for you in less than 10 minutes. Moving your body can help reduce your risk of dementia. 570's Eva Fragiscato has more with food and nutrition expert Rose Reisman.
8: More than 400 Canadians develop dementia every day, and nearly 1 million adults will have dementia by 2030.
9: Rose Reisman says a sedentary lifestyle can reduce blood flow to the brain and may increase inflammation.
8: For better functioning brain, get in daily movement, socialize regularly, and consume a healthy diet.
9: Reisman says while genetics and family history play a role, moving your body is beneficial.
8: Physical activity increases circulation, which delivers oxygen and nutrients essential for brain health. We're looking at 150 minutes a week, about 20 minutes per day. It can be walking, cleaning, taking the stairs, just move.
9: When it comes to supplements, a recent study out of the University of Florida found that people with mild cognitive impairment who reported taking glucosamine were more likely to progress to dementia than those who did not use the supplement. I'm Eva Fragiscato.
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5: 23 degrees and sunny skies at the Boardwalk in Kitchener. I'm Marshall Crocker. Here's what's making the news right now. You may be able to help catch a jewelry theft suspect. Photos of the man in question have now been released after a June 2nd robbery at Conestoga Mall. And a Series 2 car crash just northwest of Guelph on Friday evening has left multiple dead and three airlifted to hospital with potentially life-threatening injuries. Coming up after sports, we'll take a look back at the top moments and highlights from the Mike Farwell Show this past week. Five 70 News time now, 10:45. We'll send it to sports, brought to you by Alain Cavillon.
6: Another day of FIFA World Cup action upon us. Group B, Canada's group set to lead things off. Qatar will face Switzerland out in San Francisco. Teams will hit the pitch at 3. Then a pair of Group C matches will follow that up. Brazil faces Morocco at 6 in New Jersey. Haiti and Scotland go at 9 in Foxborough. And out in Vancouver, it'll be a Group D match between Australia and Turkey at 12 midnight Eastern, 9 Pacific. Canada's next match will be next Thursday against Qatar in Vancouver. To the ice, the newest member of the Kitchener Rangers organization, a 5'7" centerman from Milton, Braden Riley. Rangers picked him up at 19th overall in the first round of the OHL Priority Selection Draft. More on Riley can be found on the Rangers website. To the baseball diamond, Jays with an 8-5 win over the Yankees in game one of a three-game set. The Jays got homers from Kazuma Okamoto and George Springer. Alejandro Kirk back with the team after being out with a thumb injury since April 3rd. He finished the game with three hits and two RBIs. Jays and Yanks go back at it after three on Sportsnet and 570 News Radio. In the CBL, Panthers lost 13-4 to the Maple Leafs yesterday. They go for a rebound against the Royals on the road at 2 this afternoon. On the Lynx, RBC Canadian Open, James Barnes at the top of the leaderboard after the second round at 10-under. Canadian Taylor Pendrith and Matthew Anderson are three shots back at 7-under. The Argos, they clashed with the Alouettes in Montreal season opener for the Boatmen. They lost 37-30. From the Sports Center, I'm Alain Cavillon.
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9: I'm Matt Hutchison with some highlights from the Mike Farwell Show this week. Waterloo Regional Council will next be talking about the water capacity issue when it meets this coming Wednesday. One of the things to be discussed is a motion by Councillor Michael Harris calling for a hybrid solution when it comes to the risk management framework. He told Mike his motion would balance system resiliency to deal with unplanned emergencies while also getting some development underway.
10: Our economy has had a downturn in, condominium and new home sales. But at the same time, we have projects that need to happen, and we put a complete standstill on those. And so we have to balance, getting our system back up and running while, moving our economy along, because we've had, in essence, a freeze since December. And so I moved a motion that was actually supported by the majority of my colleagues to, look at a hybrid of the three risk management scenarios that staff presented. And, of course, they've done a tremendous job trying to, bring solutions and, to the problem that we've had. But again, we've got to balance that out with the needs of our economy, too.
9: Meantime, Mike had a conversation with President and CEO of the Greater KW Chamber of Commerce, Ian McLean, about the latest on the tariff kerfuffle with the United States. This week, President Trump mused about imposing a new 10% levy on Canada ahead of the Continental Trade Pact negotiations.
11: This latest one is just, it's just a load of BS, right? Like,

0: the president is throwing up as much spaghetti against the wall to see what sticks. And he's trying to impose or have maximum leverage as we get closer to July 1st and the renewal date. And for everyone, I mean, I think it does bear saying July 1st, nothing happens. All that happens is instead of being renewed for 16 years, the Kuzma agreement, it comes in for annual reviews over each year over the next 10 years. That's bad in and of itself, even though the agreement's in place.
1: And finally, a Kitchener teen is raising money for the Make-A-Wish Foundation through a unique initiative. Mike spoke with Madison Letizzi, the founder of Ice Cream for Breakfast.
2: You start the Ice Cream for Breakfast fundraiser, and over the past 9 years, in support of Make-A-Wish, how much money have you been able to raise?
3: In the past 9 years, we've been able to raise $85,000, and it honestly wouldn't be able to happen without the support from our community. 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
2: $85,000 over 9 years. That is a lot of ice cream, Maddie.
3: Oh, it is. I agree.
2: Okay.
3: I agree. It's awesome.
1: Letizzi says she was inspired to give back after Make-A-Wish gave her a dream trip to Disney World while she was in hospital with scoliosis. More segments can be found online at kitchener.citynews.ca, and the Mike Farwell Show can be heard weekdays from 9 a.m. to 1 p.m. here on 570 News Radio.
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7: 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Looking at 401 right now, the eastbound lane from Woodstock remains looking clear, but just be mindful of the moderate delays beginning in Cambridge en route approaching Highway 6 South. Milton looking clear as of the moment. Moderate to heavy delays continue on the Express and Collector's Lane in Mississauga. That's past Dixie. Heavy traffic going all the way there to Toronto. No major delays so far on the westbound lane from Mississauga, but moderate slowdowns in Milton as you approach Kelso Conservation Area. The 6 is looking good now within the region and out to Woodstock. For your in-town drive right now, usual spotty delays on Victoria Street North between Fountain Street North and Lackner Boulevard in Kitchener, and usual heavy delays as well along Sportsville Drive in King Street East. Delays on Northville Drive East in Waterloo at the moment. Your area highways remains clear as you drive your way to Highway 85, 7, 7, 8, and Highway 8. And if you do spot traffic problems, you can call us hands-free at Star 401. 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And now the latest from 570 meteorologist Rob Haswell.
8: Hot, humid, lots of sunshine today. High of 28, but feeling more like 32. High UV, in fact, in the very high range, up around 8 on the index, so protect your skin. Overnight tonight, the wind calms. We cool down to around 15 and only 20 with a cold front moving through on Sunday with a chance of showers and thunderstorms. Again, for our Saturday, high of 28.
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1: A major energy debate took place in Calgary this week at the Global Energy Show, and it was front and center on Now You Know with Rob Snow this week. As Chris Day, Senior Vice President at Burson Hill and Knowlton, weighed in on whether Prime Minister Mark Carney should match Pierre Poilievre's pro-Canada speech in Calgary and what action Albertans expect to see.
2: 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So, yes, but he needs to show and not just say.
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6: The artificial intelligence race heads to Wall Street. OpenAI has filed to become a public company, and its listing could come as soon as this fall. The maker of ChatGPT is looking to fund its ambitious growth plans. OpenAI kicked off the AI boom with the release of ChatGPT in 2022. Though ChatGPT is synonymous with AI for many people, OpenAI faces a number of challenges, including rising competition from Anthropic and Google. Apple unveiled its new Apple Intelligence AI platform and overhauled Siri Digital Assistant at its Worldwide Developers Conference. The software is designed to be smarter, more reliable, and capable of understanding context, all while being able to precisely control a variety of apps. Economic uncertainty due to the Iran war continues to hang over America's small businesses. Owners are feeling less optimistic about the future. An index from the National Federation of Independent Business that tracks how small businesses feel has dropped to the lowest level in 2 years. Many businesses are struggling with soaring gas prices, which are more challenging for these owners to pass on to their customers compared with larger companies. And Buffalo Wild Wings franchisees want the company to cut back on deals and increase marketing aimed at boosting in-house dining. Sources tell us the discounts are squeezing their profits and causing customers to trade down to cheaper items. The push coincides with preparations by parent company Inspire Brands to go public. Inspire owns a number of restaurant brands from Dunkin' to Arby's. Courtney Donahoe, Bloomberg Radio.
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3: Good morning. It's Saturday, June the 13th. I'm Marshall Crocker. Here's what's making news this hour. The OPP have released more details on the fatal crash that occurred in Mapleton Township last night. We'll have that info for you shortly. Want to help police catch the suspect?

0: to get worse between now and October.
1: A new poll shows Premier Daniel Smith's approval rating is slipping to its lowest point ever.
2: There won't be any punishments, even though the Federal Privacy Commissioner says sexual deepfakes created by a popular AI chatbot violated Canada's privacy law.
3: Four World Cup matches on tap. The Rangers select a centerman in the first round of the OHL Priority Selection Draft, and the Jays take their series opener against the Yankees. Sports at 15.
4: 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Here's Zach Zettel.
5: Thanks, Marshall. This update is brought to you by Colonial Acres on Victoria. Starting on the 401, eastbound roads are clear heading through Woodstock and the region. Though once you pass Townline Road, you should expect delays that go up to the sixes. Then as you continue east, traffic moves back up to speed heading into Milton and Mississauga. On the westbound side, traffic is moving well out of Mississauga, though you will run into the usual delays around Highway 25. Then more minor delays between Guelph Line and the sixes. Then passing that area, roads will clear as you head on into the region and continue out into Woodstock. On our area highways, there are the usual delays on the westbound side of Highway 8 between the Fairway Weber ramps and the flyover. On Highway 85, traffic is moving smoothly out to St. Jacobs and Elmira and heading back into Waterloo. In town, there are just some minor delays across the region. In Kitchener, there are delays at the Victoria Street South and Fisher-Holman Road intersection, and in Waterloo along Weber Street North and at the Weber Street North in King Street North intersection. If you spot traffic problems, call us hands-free at Star 401. Gold markets are at record highs. 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Now the latest from 570 meteorologist Rob Haswell.
6: Sunny, hot, and humid today. Bit on the breezy side with a strong west wind gusting up to 50 kilometers per hour at times. Our high of 28 today will feel closer to 32 at times, and there is a very high UV, so protect your skin. A few more clouds late day and overnight tonight, and the wind should calm down overnight. Our overnight low around 15. Some showers, maybe a thunderstorm coming for Sunday. Again today, high of 28.
4: And the heat is here in earnest at the Boardwalk in Kitchener, now up to 25 degrees, still bright and sunny. So make sure you're staying in the shade when necessary. Make sure you're getting plenty of sunscreen for your Saturday of activities. We'll have another check on traffic and weather together for you in less than 10 minutes. 570 News Time, 11:03. Multiple people were killed and several others injured in a two-vehicle collision in rural Ontario. Lisa Laporte with the Canadian Press has new details.
7: Ontario Provincial Police say the crash happened at around 7:30 Friday night northwest of Guelph in Mapleton Township. They say a van carrying nine people collided with an SUV at an area intersection. At least three people were airlifted to various trauma centers while others were rushed to local hospitals. No further information is being released pending notification of next of kin. The OPP Traffic Incident Management Enforcement Team has been called in. Traffic will be rerouted around the area during the investigation. Lisa Laporte, the Canadian Press.
4: Waterloo Region's Police Direct Action Response Team is continuing to investigate a Waterloo jewelry theft from June 2nd. That day, around 2:50 p.m., a suspect wearing a gray tracksuit asked to see a piece of jewelry at a store in Conestoga Mall before grabbing the piece and fleeing into a vehicle. The suspect and their getaway driver then fled together southbound on Davenport Road. The suspect, a roughly 5'8" tall white male with a heavy build and gray tracksuit, has had his likeness photos posted in an attempt to find them. You can find those photos on our article on the robbery. Just head to kitchener.citynews.ca. If you recognize the suspect in those photos, contact local police or Crime Stoppers. Vancouver's Mayor Ken Sims says it's been over 3 years of talks, and tonight the city finally hosts its first game of the FIFA World Cup when Australia takes on Turkey. Fans took in Canada's first game and World Cup point in Toronto on Friday, including Lorena Navarette, who spontaneously made the trip again from Victoria to attend the Vancouver Fan Festival.
8: The energy was amazing from start to finish. It was amazing. Everybody loved it. I was just hooked on playing soccer and also everybody just around. Just good vibes, good energy, and go Canada, go.
4: Tonight's match in Vancouver will also serve as the first World Cup test if BC places newly installed natural grass surface. The temporary pitch was built over the stadium's existing artificial turf and is supported by irrigation, ventilation, and UV light. And in Alberta, their premier is facing her lowest approval rating on record. 570's Arielle O'Shea reports from Calgary.
1: A new Angus Reid poll shows Smith's approval rating has dropped to 39%, down from a high of

0: 1% just 1 year ago. Mount Royal University political scientist Lori Williams says the premier's recent push towards a separation referendum is the reason for this and has left many Albertans dissatisfied.
1: She changed legislation numerous times. She lowered the threshold of signatures. She lengthened the time limit, and she removed the requirement that the question be constitutional. She had two court decisions against her, tried to stop the first one from being handed down by changing legislation.
0: Still, she says the premier is hoping a proposed West Coast pipeline project could help shift the conversation, win back support before the next election.
1: I mean, a lot may change if the pipeline is approved and things look like they're moving forward. That may satisfy some people, especially those soft separatists.
0: But Williams says we have to wait to see if that will be enough to recover her approval rating.
1: So the divisions and the dissatisfaction that we're seeing bubbling up at this point in time is likely to get worse between now and October. The question is whether it gets significantly better after that time.
0: I'm Ariel O'Shea.
2: Canada's privacy watchdog has found Elon Musk and his Grok AI chatbot violated Canada's privacy laws. 570's Dean Rex Seidler with more on what could happen next.
3: Nothing, or so it would seem. Privacy Commissioner Philip Dufresne says the legislation his office works under doesn't allow him to issue orders or legally oblige those who cross the line to fix the problem. But that didn't stop him from going after Grok's AI image generation tool. Dufresne says his investigation shows it was launched without adequate safeguards and didn't properly consider its potential impact. The consequences for those who had non-consensual sexualized deepfakes shared, he says, were devastating to many of the women and children targeted. But again, the watchdog says there's not much he can do about it because of the limits on his office's powers. I'm Dean Rex Seidler.
2: And the countdown is on to the 2026 Summer Games, set to be staged here in Waterloo Region starting on July 30th. But the show can't go on without the help of volunteers. Organizers say there are still gaps that need to be filled, and they're looking for applications. It includes any high school students who need to achieve their community or service requirements. Some of the roles are guest services, programming support, and event operations. You can apply at waterlooregion2026.ca. And the Kitchener Rangers are gearing up for next season and already looking to honor the incredible one that was. The club has announced its season and home opener will come back to the Odd on Friday, September the 18th. They'll play the Owen Sound Attack that night, and they'll also raise their championship banner that night, remembering a season that saw the Rangers win not only the OHL championship, but the Memorial Cup as well. Welcome a new face to the Kitchener Rangers family as they made their first round selection at the OHL draft last night. With the 19th pick of the opening round, the Rangers selected Braden Riley, a 16-year-old forward from Milton. The former right winger, now turned center, is known for his great two-way success on offense and defense. He flashed consistent production with the Toronto Marlboros AAA team and even attended a number of Rangers games at the Odd when he was growing up. Kitchener now hopes Riley can help usher in a post-Memorial Cup retool for an older squad alongside the last two first-round picks they made, Kane Barch in 2025 and Evan Hedrick in 2024. Coming up in 60 seconds, we'll get you a check of gas prices. 570 News Time, 1108.
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2: 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And it's a new update. Roger McKnight of Enpro now predicts the price will drop 2 cents at midnight, now to $1.66.9 a liter at most stations. 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
1: When the backdrop's gotta give main character energy. When the balloons have to blow up the vibe. When the cap simply cannot clash with her manicure. 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When it's gotta be right, Party City.
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3: 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Here's Zach Zettel.
4: 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Starting on the 401, eastbound roads are clear as you head through Woodstock and into the region. Though, once you pass Townline Road, you can expect to run into delays that go up to the sixes. Then as you continue east, traffic will move back up to speed as you head into Milton and further into Mississauga. If you're on the westbound side, traffic is moving well out of Mississauga, though you should expect the usual delays around Highway 25. Then more minor delays between Guelph Line and the sixes. Then moving on past that area, roads are clear as you head into the region and out to Woodstock. On our area highways, there are the usual delays on the westbound side of Highway 8 between the Fairway Weber ramps and the flyover. And if you're on Highway 78, traffic is moving smoothly out to New Hamburg and heading back into the region. In town, there are just some minor delays across the region. In Kitchener, there are delays along King Street East, with heavier delays between Queen Street North and Cedar Street North, and in Waterloo along Weber Street North and at the Weber Street North and King Street North intersection. If you spot traffic problems, call us hands-free at *401. 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Now, the latest from 570 meteorologist Rob Haswell.
5: Lots of sunshine today. Protect your skin and dress lightly with a very hot and sticky afternoon on the way. High of 28, feeling more like 32. Strong west wind throughout the day, gusting up around 50 kilometers per hour. But that should calm overnight. Tonight, we'll get a few more clouds and dip down to around 15. A cold front moves in Sunday with some showers, maybe a thunderstorm, and a high of 20. For today, high of 28 degrees.
3: Outside our studio at the Boardwalk in Kitchener right now, 25 degrees and bright sunny skies to open up your weekend. We'll have another check on traffic and weather together for you in less than 10 minutes. Prime Minister Mark Carney says Canada and Ireland have agreed to work together on key issues like artificial intelligence, pharmaceuticals, and biotechnology, as well as food security. During a media conference with Ireland's Prime Minister Michael Martin, Carney said the two countries' AI strategies actually reinforce each other.
6: You know, we have complementary strategies in artificial intelligence. The Digital Ireland strategy and Canada's AI for All strategies, ways to harness the AI revolution, but to put people at the center of that transformation.
3: Ireland produced its AI strategy last winter, while Canada published its own AI plan earlier this month. Coming up in 60 seconds, more top headlines in sports. 570 News Time, 11:14.
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1: Another day of FIFA World Cup action upon us. Group B, Canada's group set to lead things off. Qatar will face Switzerland out in San Francisco. Teams will hit the pitch at 3. Then a pair of Group C matches will follow that up. Brazil faces Morocco at 6 in New Jersey. Haiti and Scotland go at 9 in Foxborough. And out in Vancouver, it'll be a Group D match between Australia and Turkey at 12 midnight Eastern, 9 Pacific. Canada's next match will be next Thursday against Qatar in Vancouver. To the ice, the newest member of the Kitchener Rangers organization, a 5'7" centerman from Milton, Braden Riley. Rangers picked him up at 19th overall in the first round of the OHL Priority Selection Draft. More on Riley can be found on the Rangers website. To the baseball diamond, Jays with an 8-5 win over the Yankees in game one of a three-game set. The Jays got homers from Kazuma Okamoto and George Springer. Alejandro Kirk back with the team after being out with a thumb injury since April 3rd. He finished the game with 3 hits and 2 RBIs. Jays and Yanks go back at it after 3 on Sportsnet and 570 News Radio. In the CBL, Panthers lost 13-4 to the Maple Leafs yesterday. They go for a rebound against the Royals on the road at 2 this afternoon. On the links, RBC Canadian Open, James Barnes at the top of the leaderboard after the second round at 10 under. Canadian Taylor Pendrith and Matthew Anderson are 3 shots back at 7 under. The Argos, they clashed with the Alouettes in Montreal season opener for the Boatmen. They lost 37-30. From the Sports Center, I'm Alain Cavillon.
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6: I'm Matt Hutchison with some highlights from the Mike Farwell Show this week. Waterloo Regional Council will next be talking about the water capacity issue when it meets this coming Wednesday. One of the things to be discussed is a motion by Councillor Michael Harris calling for a hybrid solution when it comes to the risk management framework. He told Mike his motion would balance system resiliency to deal with unplanned emergencies while also getting some development underway.
7: Our economy has had a downturn in, condominium and new home sales. But at the same time, we have projects that need to happen, and we put a complete standstill on those. And so we have to balance, getting our system back up and running while, moving our economy along, because we've had, in essence, a freeze since December. And so I moved a motion that was actually supported by the majority of my colleagues to, look at a hybrid of the three risk management scenarios that staff presented. And of course, they've done a tremendous job trying to, bring solutions and, to the problem that we've had. But again, we've got to balance that out with the needs of our economy, too.
6: Meantime, Mike had a conversation with President and CEO of the Greater KW Chamber of Commerce, Ian McLean, about the latest on the tariff kerfuffle with the United States. This week, President Trump mused about imposing a new 10% levy on Canada ahead of the Continental Trade Pact negotiations.
8: This latest one is just, it's just a load of BS, right? Like, the president is throwing up as much spaghetti against the wall to see what sticks. And he's trying to impose or have maximum leverage as we get closer to July 1st and the renewal date. And for everyone, I think it does bear saying July 1st, nothing happens. All that happens is instead of being renewed for 16 years, the Kuzma agreement, it comes in for annual reviews over each year over the next 10 years. That's bad in and of itself, even though the agreement's in place.
6: And finally, a Kitchener teen is raising money for the Make-A-Wish Foundation through a unique initiative. Mike spoke with Madison Letizzi, the founder of Ice Cream for Breakfast.
9: You start the Ice Cream for Breakfast fundraiser, and over the past 9 years, in support of Make-A-Wish, how much money have you been able to raise?
10: In the past 9 years, we've been able to raise $85,000, and it honestly wouldn't be able to happen without the support from our community. you know, my family.

0: the local ice cream shops that donate all the ice cream, which is absolutely amazing.
1: $85,000 over 9 years. That is a lot of ice cream, Maddie.
0: Oh, it is. I agree.
1: Okay.
0: I agree. It's awesome.
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6: This update is brought to you by Belgian Nursery. Starting on the 401, if you're on the eastbound side, roads are moving up to speed as you head through Woodstock and into the region. Though, once you start to leave the region, you should expect to run into delays from Townline Road up to the Sixes. If you're on the westbound side, you can expect traffic to be moving well out of Mississauga, then you'll see delays around Highway 25, and more minor delays between Guelph Line and the Sixes. In town, there are some minor delays across the region. In Kitchener, there are delays all along King Street East, with heavier delays between Queen Street North and Cedar Street North. If you spot traffic problems, call us hands-free at Star 401. 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And decorative pots are now 25% off for the month of June. Explore Belgian Nursery today, Highway 7, just east of Breslau. Now, the latest from 570 meteorologist Rob Haswell.
7: Hot, humid, and breezy today. High of 28 will feel more like 32, and the west wind will gust up around 50 kilometers per hour at times. Lots of sunshine with a very high UV, so protect your skin. Partly cloudy tonight with the wind calming overnight and the low of 15. Cold front moves through on Sunday, bringing showers, maybe a thunderstorm or two, and likely cooling us down with a more comfortable, more seasonal high of around 20. For today, 28 degrees.
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18: It has been a wild year or so for Cracker Barrel. The restaurant and country store chain has delivered upbeat results for the just-finished quarter, including a stronger-than-forecast increase in sales and a profit instead of an expected loss. That is quite the turnaround for the company that spent much of 2025 responding to politically tinged attacks and customer complaints following a logo change that removed the beloved old-timer character known to many longtime customers as Uncle Herschel. Right now, the weight loss drug business is dominated by two players, Zepbound maker Eli Lilly and Wegovy maker Novo Nordisk. But among several companies looking to break in is AstraZeneca, which has released early-stage trial results on its experimental obesity pill. At 11.8%, it delivered less weight loss than existing treatments, but Astra's drug had significantly lower dropout rates due to side effects, with just 5% leaving the study, suggesting its future as a potential alternative for people with sensitivities. Paramount Skydance is offering concessions in hopes of resolving an antitrust investigation by California and other states to its $110 billion deal to buy Warner Brothers Discovery. Sources tell Bloomberg Paramount has submitted a list of issues it's willing to address, although it's not known exactly what's on the list. Concerns surrounding the deal, opposed by unions, Hollywood stars, and many politicians, include the impact on entertainment and broadcast news industry jobs, and the prices consumers pay for cable TV and streaming. Andrew O'Day, Bloomberg Radio.
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25: Good morning. It is Saturday, June 13th. I'm Marshall Crocker. Here's what's making news this hour. A serious collision has left multiple people dead and more seriously injured after a van and sports car collided in Mapleton Township last evening. Local police have released photos of the suspect in a Conestoga Mall jewelry theft. You may be able to help police identify him. Take a look on our website. In Alberta,
0: And so it's not surprising that Danielle Smith's polling numbers have dropped.
1: A new poll suggests controversy surrounding Alberta's separation referendum may be taking a toll on the premier's popularity.

0: The Federal Privacy Commissioner says sexual deepfakes created by Elon Musk's Grok AI chatbot violate Canada's privacy law. But there's nothing the watchdog can do about it.
1: Four World Cup matches on tap. The Rangers select a centerman in the first round of the OHL Priority Selection Draft, and the Jays take their series opener against the Yankees. Sports at 15.
2: 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Here's Zach Zettel.
3: Thanks, Marshall. 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Starting in town in Waterloo, we are getting reports of a collision on the northbound side of King Street North at the Columbia Street West intersection. It's recommended that you drive with caution, and you should expect delays if you're in that area. Now, on our area highways, there are the usual delays on the westbound side of Highway 8 between the Fairway Weber ramps and the flyover. And on Highway 78, traffic is moving smoothly out to New Hamburg and heading back into the region. Now onto the 401, eastbound roads are clear as you head through Woodstock and into the region. Though once you start to leave the region, you can expect to see delays from Townline Road up to the sixes. Then as you continue east past that area, traffic will move back up to speed as you head into Milton and further out into Mississauga. If you're driving on the westbound side, traffic is moving well out of Mississauga. Then as you get into Milton, you will run into delays around Highway 25. Then more minor delays as you continue on between Guelph Line and the sixes. Once you're past that area, though, roads will be clear as you head into the region and all the way out to Woodstock. If you spot traffic problems, call us hands-free at *401. 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Weber Street North, Waterloo. Now, the latest from 570 meteorologist Rob Haswell.
4: Lots of sunshine. Make sure you protect your skin today. UV is very high, kind of hot and sticky too. 28 feeling more like 32. Breezy west wind gets gusty at times up to 50 kilometers per hour. A few more clouds with a calming wind overnight tonight. Low 15. Cold front passing through Sunday with some showers and thunderstorms. Again, for our Saturday, high of 28.
2: Right now, still up at 25 degrees, bright sunny skies as you open up your weekend. We'll have another check on traffic and weather for you in less than 10 minutes. 570 News Time, 11:33. The OPP say multiple people were killed and several others hurt after a van and sport utility vehicle crashed in the Mapleton Township last night. OPP were called to the intersection of 4th Line and Wellington Road 12 around 7:30 Friday night, just northwest of Guelph. Multiple occupants from both vehicles sustained serious life-threatening injuries alongside several fatalities. At least three people were airlifted to various trauma centers while others were taken to hospital. And photos of a suspect have now been released for a Waterloo jewelry theft that occurred earlier in June. Around 2:50 p.m. on the 2nd, a suspect entered a Conestoga Mall jewelry store and asked to view a piece of jewelry. The suspect then grabbed the piece, fled the mall, and met a black Volkswagen Jetta that was waiting outside. That vehicle then fleeing southbound down Davenport Road. The suspect is a roughly 5'8" tall white male with a heavy build, wearing a gray tracksuit at the time of the robbery. You can see photos of that suspect and their getaway vehicle on our website at kitchener.citynews.ca. And if you have any information or recognize the individual in the photos, call local police or Crime Stoppers. Two men from Germany have been arrested after police officers were assaulted at Toronto Stadium ahead of a World Cup match between Canada and Bosnia-Herzegovina on Friday. John Kennedy with the Canadian Press has more details.
5: Police say they responded to an altercation in the stands on Friday afternoon, and items were thrown at officers when they tried to eject a fan from the stadium. Police say two officers suffered minor injuries, and two people were arrested associated with a Bosnian fan group. A 25-year-old and a 27-year-old have each been charged with assaulting a peace officer. John Kennedy, the Canadian Press.
2: You're listening to All News Weekend Mornings on 570 News Radio. Over in Alberta, a new poll shows Premier Danielle Smith's popularity is at an all-time low. 570's Arielle O'Shea has the details from Calgary.
6: According to Angus Reid, Smith's approval has dropped to an all-time low at 39% this month, and just a year earlier, Smith's highest approval rating was at 51% in June of 2025. Mount Royal University political scientist Lori Williams says the Premier's handling of the Alberta separation debate appears to be driving much of the backlash.
7: For Danielle Smith, it's been a significant drop over the last year, and particularly a significant drop since the announcement of the referendum question. So there's a direct line that can be drawn between her actions connected to the referendum and her support currently.
6: Critics have accused Smith of legitimizing separatism and creating economic uncertainty. Separatists, meanwhile, have argued the question does not go far enough because it does not actually ask Albertans whether they want to leave Canada, only whether they want to start the

0: process of having a referendum about leaving.
1: This is one of those situations where the referendum question appears to please no one. It raises a lot of questions and uncertainty, and so it's not surprising that Daniel Smith's polling numbers have dropped.
0: I'm Ariel O'Shea.
2: SpaceX founder and CEO Elon Musk wakes up this morning a trillionaire after the company's IPO launched on Friday. Here's ABC's Rena Roy with more.
3: It is the biggest IPO in history, and it makes Elon Musk the world's first trillionaire. The SpaceX team ringing the opening bell Friday. The company makes rockets and operates Starlink satellites while focusing its future in AI. Its stock opened at $150 per share and ended the day 19% higher at nearly $161, boosting its value to around $2 trillion. Rena Roy, ABC News, New York.
2: Speaking of, the federal privacy commissioner says sexual deepfakes created by Grok violated Canada's privacy law. But 570's Dean Rex Edler says it's unclear what that ruling will mean.
4: That's because the watchdog admits under the current legislation he can't issue any penalties. Philip Dufresne says Grok's AI image generation tool was launched without adequate safeguards and didn't properly consider harms to privacy. In his report, he says this lack of protections allowed users around the globe to create and share non-consensual sexualized deepfakes, many targeting women and children. But when it comes to penalties, the federal privacy commissioner has no tools in his toolbox to go after Elon Musk and his Grok AI chatbot. Dufresne has asked for an update to the legislation that his office works under, but so far, nothing has happened. I'm Dean Reichsiedler.
2: And there's just over a month to go until the 2026 Ontario Summer Games are held here in Waterloo Region, and you can do your part by volunteering. Organizers say hundreds of people have already signed up, but there are still gaps to fill. They include roles in event operations, guest services, logistics, and programming support. People from all backgrounds and experience levels are welcome to apply, including high school students. More information posted to waterlooregion2026.ca, and the games will take place from July 30th to the 2nd of August. And after an incredible historic season, the Kitchener Rangers are gearing up for the next one already. Rangers fans can mark their calendars for the home and season opener of the 2026 season. Friday Night Hockey comes back to the Kitchener Memorial Auditorium on September 18th against Owen Sound. That night we'll also see the team's championship banners raised. The Blue Shirts won, of course, not only the OHL title, but the Memorial Cup as well. And finally, a new blue chip prospect for the Blue Shirts selected last night in the 2026 entry draft. With the 19th pick of the first round, the Rangers selected forward Braden Riley of the Toronto Marlboros under-16 AAA program. Riley's the son of an OHL alumni, as his father Brent Riley played 59 games in two seasons for the Peterborough Petes in the late 90s. Braden's known for his two-way prowess as a down-the-middle centerman, former right winger. He scored a point per game in both his 30 games at the U16 level and in the highly competitive OHL Cup Showcase tournament. Riley follows a line of Rangers first-rounders that includes Kane Bartsch last year and Evan Hedrick 2 years ago in 2024. Coming up in 60 seconds, we'll get you a check of gas prices. 570 News Time, 11:38.
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3: 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Here's Zach Zettel.
4: Thanks, Marshall. This update is brought to you by BDO. Starting in town in Waterloo, we are still getting reports of a collision on the northbound side of King Street North at the Columbia Street West intersection. It's recommended that you drive with caution, and you should expect heavier delays if you're in that area. Then moving on to our area highways, there are the usual delays on the westbound side of Highway 8 between the Fairway Weber ramps and the flyover, and Highway 7 traffic is moving smoothly between Guelph and the region. Now on to the 401. If you're on the westbound side, traffic is moving well out of Mississauga. Then when you pass that area, you should expect the usual delays around Highway 25. Then continuing west, traffic will pick back up to speed as you head into the region and out to Woodstock. On the eastbound side, eastbound roads are clear as you head through Woodstock and into the region. Though as you start to leave the region, you should expect delays from Townline Road onto the sixes. Though as you continue east, that traffic will pick back up to speed as you continue on into Milton and further out into Mississauga. If you spot traffic problems, call us hands-free at Star 401. 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Now, the latest from 570 meteorologist Rob Haswell.
5: Hot, humid, and breezy today. High of 28 will feel more like 32, and the west wind will gust up around 50 kilometers per hour at times. Lots of sunshine with a very high UV, so protect your skin. Partly cloudy tonight with the wind calming overnight and the low of 15. Cold front moves through on Sunday, bringing showers, maybe a thunderstorm or two, and likely cooling us down with a more comfortable, more seasonal high of around 20. For today, 28 degrees.
3: It's at our studio at the Boardwalk in Kitchener, almost at 28. We're at 25 degrees with bright sunny skies as you kick off your weekend. We'll have another check of traffic and weather together in less than 10 minutes. But first, coming up in 60 seconds, we'll have the top headlines making news right now, as well as sports. 570 News Time, 11:43.
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3: It's 25 degrees in bright sunny skies here at the Boardwalk in Kitchener. I'm Marshall Crocker. Here's what's making news right now. Multiple passengers have died and others have been airlifted away with serious injury after a multi-car crash near Guelph last night. And a Conestoga Mall jewelry theft from earlier this month is being investigated. Now a suspect photo has been released. Coming up after sports, we'll take a look back at some of the top moments from the Mike Farwell Show this past week. Five 70 News Time, now 11:45. That means time for sports. Here's Elaine Cavillon.
12: Ready for some more FIFA World Cup action? Canada off until next Thursday, where they'll take on Qatar in Vancouver. Qatar gets Switzerland at 3 this afternoon in San Francisco. Brazil and Morocco will face off in New Jersey at 6. Haiti and Scotland go at 9. Australia and Turkey go at 12 midnight Eastern, 9 Pacific in Vancouver. Kitchener Rangers picked 19th overall in the first round of the OHL Priority Selection Draft. They picked 5'7", 157-pound centerman Braden Riley from the U16 AAA Toronto Marlies program. He had 30

0: 33 points in 30 games last season. Rounds 2 to 15 go today in Kingston. Blue Jays kicked off a three-game set against the Yankees with a win. Alejandro Kirk back with the team for the first time since April 3rd. He had three hits and two RBIs. Kazuma Okamoto and George Springer had homers. Jays with the 8-5 win. Kevin Gausman, Cam Schlittler, the pitching matchup for today after three on Sportsnet and right here on 570 News Radio. CBL action. The Panthers got thumped by the Toronto Maple Leafs 13-4. Panthers will look to bounce back against Guelph on the road at 2 this afternoon. RBC Canadian Open, James Barnes leads the way after round 2 at 10-under. Canadians Taylor Pendrith and Matthew Anderson, 3 shots back at 7-under. Then in the CFL, the Argos lost their season opener against the Alouettes in Montreal by a touchdown. 37-30 is how that one ended. From the Sports Center, I'm Adam Kevion.
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3: I'm Matt Hutchison with some highlights from the Mike Farwell Show this week. Waterloo Regional Council will next be talking about the water capacity issue when it meets this coming Wednesday. One of the things to be discussed is a motion by Councillor Michael Harris calling for a hybrid solution when it comes to the risk management framework. He told Mike his motion would balance system resiliency to deal with unplanned emergencies while also getting some development underway.
4: Our economy has had a downturn in, condominium and new home sales. But at the same time, we have projects that need to happen, and we put a complete standstill on those. And so we have to balance, getting our system back up and running while, moving our economy along, because we've had, in essence, a freeze since December. And so I moved a motion that was actually supported by the majority of my colleagues to, look at a hybrid of the three risk management scenarios that staff presented. And, of course, they've done a tremendous job trying to, bring solutions and, to the problem that we've had. But again, we've got to balance that out with the needs of our economy, too.
3: Meantime, Mike had a conversation with President and CEO of the Greater KW Chamber of Commerce, Ian McLean, about the latest on the tariff kerfuffle with the United States. This week, President Trump mused about imposing a new 10% levy on Canada ahead of the Continental Trade Pact negotiations.
5: This latest one is just, it's just a load of BS, right? Like, the president is throwing up as much spaghetti against the wall to see what sticks. And he's trying to impose or have maximum leverage as we get closer to July 1st and the renewal date. And for everyone, I think it does bear saying July 1st, nothing happens. All that happens is instead of being renewed for 16 years, the Kuzma agreement, it comes in for annual reviews over each year over the next 10 years. That's bad in and of itself, even though the agreement's in place.
3: And finally, a Kitchener teen is raising money for the Make-A-Wish Foundation through a unique initiative. Mike spoke with Madison Letizzi, the founder of Ice Cream for Breakfast.
6: You start the Ice Cream for Breakfast fundraiser, and over the past 9 years, in support of Make-A-Wish, how much money have you been able to raise?
7: In the past 9 years, we've been able to raise $85,000, and it honestly wouldn't be able to happen without the support from our community, my family, the local ice cream shops that donate all the ice cream, which is absolutely amazing.
6: $85,000 over 9 years. That is a lot of ice cream, Maddie.
7: Oh, it is. I agree.
6: Okay.
7: I agree. It's awesome.
3: Letizzi says she was inspired to give back after Make-A-Wish gave her a dream trip to Disney World while she was in hospital with scoliosis. More segments can be found online at kitchener.citynews.ca, and the Mike Farwell Show can be heard weekdays from 9 a.m. to 1 p.m. here on 570 News Radio.
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This update is brought to you by Colonial Acres on Victoria. Starting in town in Waterloo, there is a collision on the northbound side of King Street North at the Columbia Street West intersection. Now on the 401, if you're driving on the westbound side, traffic is moving well out of Mississauga, though when you start to get around Highway 25, you should expect the usual delays. Then as you continue west past that area, traffic is moving problem-free into the region and out to Woodstock. On the eastbound side, roads are clear heading through Woodstock and to the region, though once you leave the region, you can expect to see delays from Town Line Road up to the Sixes. If you spot traffic problems, call us hands-free at Star 401. 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

0: cloudy tonight with the wind calming overnight and a low of 15. Cold front moves through on Sunday, bringing showers, maybe a thunderstorm or two, and likely cooling us down with a more comfortable, more seasonal high of around 20. For today, 28 degrees.
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0: Mobile Energy Show, and it was front and center on Now You Know with Rob Snow this week. As Chris Day, Senior Vice President at Burson Hill and Knowlton, weighed in on whether Prime Minister Mark Carney should match Pierre Poilievre's pro-Canada speech in Calgary, and what action Albertans expect to see.
1: Well, the Prime Minister has a number of needles to thread, and he needs to show, not tell. If conversations and speeches and quotes and press releases were barrels of oil and things that we could sell on the world stage, we would be rich, we'd have a sovereign wealth fund that wasn't paid for with debt, but by private money, and Canadians would all be in a much, much better financial position. So, yes, but he needs to show and not just say.
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7: And with your weekend business report, I'm Chris McCusker.
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4: That will conclude another edition of All News Weekend Mornings on 570 News Radio. For Zach Zettel and Jen Tan on traffic, I'm Marshall Crocker saying thanks for listening. Stay tuned later today for coverage of the Blue Jays game as they host the Yankees. First pitch there at Rogers Center will go just after 3 o'clock. But first, we'll have Ask the Experts coming up at the start of the new hour. 570 News time, 12 o'clock.
5: From the National Newsroom of the Canadian Press, I'm Lisa Laporte. Prime Minister Mark Carney says the U.S. has indicated it doesn't want to reopen the core structure of the CUSMA trade pact. Speaking alongside Irish leader Micheál Martin, Carney said any major changes would require approval from both the U.S. Congress and Canadian Parliament.
6: The U.S. has been clear that they do not want to go to Congress to change the fundamental architectures.
5: Carney heads to his family's ancestral home in County Mayo tomorrow, where he'll meet with Irish President Catherine Connolly. An LGBTQ plus advocacy group that helps refugees looking to come to Canada and the U.S. is criticizing Ottawa's new border and immigration law.
7: The new law says asylum claims must be made within a year of the claimant's first arrival in Canada. Advocacy group Rainbow Railroad says courts and the Refugee Board have recognized a wide variety of reasons why many LGBTQ plus people might not seek asylum during their first year here. Charter challenges are being filed on behalf of LGBTQ plus refugee claimants who've been deemed ineligible for asylum under the new law. Immigration Minister Lena Diab has said she expects speedy approvals for people going through pre-removal risk assessments who face genuine danger. Jason White, The Canadian Press.
5: The mayor of Montreal says she's asked the province to accelerate the implementation of body cameras for police officers in Quebec. This after two Montreal police officers were suspended and 14 others reassigned amid discrimination and racism allegations. Mayor Soraya Martinez-Ferrada says any form of racial profiling or violence is unacceptable. Police in southern Ontario say 10 people were involved in a fatal crash northwest of Guelph. Ontario Provincial Police say it happened Friday night in Mapleton Township when a van carrying 9 people collided with an SUV with one occupant. Police say at least 3 people were airlifted to various trauma centers while others were rushed to local hospitals. They're not releasing any further details pending notification of next of kin. A memorial service was held in Kenya today for the victims of last month's fatal fire at a girls' school in Gilgil. Authorities have arrested 9 other students from the school. They're accused of starting the fire on May 28th. And U.S. President Donald Trump will celebrate his 80th birthday tomorrow with a UFC event staged just outside the White House. A federal judge ruled on Friday the White House is allowed to stage the event in an elaborate ring that's already been built on the South Lawn. A legal advocacy group had requested organizers be blocked from using the White House lawn as the venue for it. This is the Canadian Press.

0: In sports, history will be made in Vancouver today as the city hosts its first match of the FIFA World Cup. Australia plays Turkey in the first tournament game at BC Place. Vancouver Mayor Ken Sims says the atmosphere in the city so far has been absolutely alive.
1: I think I speak on behalf of all of us. We are super stoked. We are super excited to be here. We've been talking about this for 3.5 years now.
0: Elsewhere, Qatar plays Switzerland, Brazil meets Morocco, and Scotland faces Haiti. The Toronto Blue Jays are aiming to win 2 in a row this afternoon when they host the New York Yankees in the major leagues. The Saskatchewan Rough Riders host the BC Lions today in the CFL opener for both teams. And it's Game 5 of the NBA Championship tonight between the New York Knicks and San Antonio Spurs. The Knicks have a 3-1 series lead. San Antonio needs a win to stay alive. From the Canadian Press, I'm Lisa Laporte.
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8: In the
7: clinical
8: flesh.
7: Director is here in the flesh.
8: Thank you.
7: Yes. Thanks for joining us again.
8: Absolute pleasure. Thanks for having me again, Mark.
7: Always a lot of interest when you are on, and I want to say it's your wonderful personality, which you do have.
8: Thank you.
7: But it may be the fact that pain is something that I've never met anyone that can't relate to experiencing pain.
8: Of course, right? Of course.
7: There's emotional pain, but yeah. I'm talking about physical pain.
8: Sure, absolutely.
7: Now, in your expertise, and my thought is, if someone is experiencing pain, be it chronic pain, it's hard to focus on anything else.
8: It sure is, right? It distracts you from everything. And not to mention, so pain perception, pain is perceived in a part of our brain called our parietal strip. It's right at the very top of our cranium, of our brain. And if something's firing into there, you're not sleeping right if you have significant pain, which then starts to mess up your neurotransmitters. And you know, you're right. You just don't feel like yourself. It's hard to do anything else if you're having pain.
7: We will get into the different treatments that you now provide for advanced pain relief and the assessment. But would it be safe to say there's a lot of people that have just been told or got to the point where they're just trying to suck it up and live with the pain, with the discomfort?
8: Yeah, there's so many options now that weren't available 10 years ago, 20 years ago. I've been in practice 20, I think this year is 28 years. And the stuff that we have available to us now, we wouldn't have dreamt of back then, right? 30 years ago, we wouldn't have dreamt of. Talking about things where we do treatments now that people actually start to see some cartilage regeneration, right? They have restorative function again. And we certainly didn't talk about that 30 years ago.
7: I also feel like when people get to a certain age, as we age, myself included, you start to just live with discomfort because, well, you're getting old.
8: And that's how it's all.
7: Things hurt. Yeah. You're getting
8: that's
7: old.
8: That's right. You're getting old.
7: Where do you know the line is? Where do you sort of see the line between natural progression of a body aging and having to put up

0: with pain.
1: Okay, so we have lots of patients in their post-phase in their 90s that feel great, right? They don't have aches or pains. Things tend to wear out with time. But, you know, so often I'll have someone come in and say, oh, I need a knee replacement, but I heard that maybe you can do something or your clinic can provide something. And I said, well, what caused it? They said, well, old age. I'm like, well, how's your other knee? And they said, oh, it's fine. I'm like, well, I'm pretty sure they're the same age, right? So I think there's this correlation between dysfunction or disability and age, and I think they get too interwoven together. I have so many patients who are in their 80s and 90s and 70s, and they're just highly functional. You know, I had one gentleman who came in. This was his complaint. He came in when he was 91, stood straight as an arrow. So, you know, good health and posture play into it. And I said, what's the problem? What's bringing you here? He says, well, if I downhill ski for 5 days in a row, my knee hurts.
0: Wait a minute, a 91-year-old?
1: That's what I said. I said, so wait, so if you ski for 4 days in a row, your knee's okay? He said, yep. He says, but on that fifth day, if I do it for several hours, 5 days in a row, my knee hurts. I said, all right, Morley, have a seat. We got to talk.
0: Wow. Right?
1: Yeah. And he was an easy rehabilitation case. We treated him with some shockwave laser, gave him some strengthening exercises 6 or 8 weeks later. And then I saw him the following year, just as a follow-up. I said, and he goes, doc, I can ski 5 days in a row. My knee doesn't hurt anymore.
0: Wow. Wow. Well, I have to tell you, when people hear about some of the treatments, the laser, the shockwave, some people kind of put it over here.
1: Sure.
0: Separate from normal health care.
1: Yeah.
0: Like it's either or.
1: Right.
0: And that you are sort of advocating, oh, no, you don't need traditional health care.
1: Oh, no, we've got this. Right.
0: That's not the case,
1: no,
0: Dr.
1: No, 100% Muna. That's not the case. I was up at our one office in Owen Sound on Tuesday, and I had a gentleman come in, and he's got a bad knee. One of the cartilage components is almost worn out. It's not bone on bone. The x-ray report said bone on bone, but it's not bone on bone. It's very close, and there's a major distinction there. Cartilage grows from the surface of the bone into the joint space. So as long as you have a little bit, even a tiny bit of space, we can work with that. But I gave him all his options. I said, you know, we can put you in a brace to take the pressure off and do some treatment to stimulate some healing. I said, you really do have a lot of bone loss. I said, you might still need a knee replacement in a decade if we do the therapy. I said, but if you don't, you're probably going to need one now. And I said, the difference is at your age, the replacement parts don't last forever. So if we do the replacement in a decade, you're going to need one. If you do it now, there's a good chance you're going to need to do a revision and have another replacement. But the other part was that is because I see things on both sides and I always pick and choose what's best, I said, do you realize you're also a candidate for a half knee replacement? He goes, I don't even know what that is. He goes, I've never heard of that. I said, yeah, there's OHIP doctors in Ontario doing half knee replacements. It's also called an Oxford knee. So where your thigh bone, your femur connects to your tibia, that's the bigger of the two bones from your knee to your ankle, there's a meniscus, which is like a cartilage disc, one on the inside, one on the outside. And if one's worn out, why the heck would you replace the whole knee? Just fix the one that's broken.
0: Right.
1: Yeah. So the recovery is incredibly better. You know, a lot of the people who have the half knee are doing stairs at the end of the first week, whereas people with the traditional are barely weight bearing at 6 weeks, right? So all that to say is we have great therapies for people who don't want to have surgery or people who are looking for options that are non-surgical that are still corrective, right? We're not saying we're putting a Band-Aid on this, right? We're doing things just to bring your pain down. We're correcting issues, correcting underlying problems, which is where the pain relief comes from. But heck, if someone walks in and their rotator cuff is completely torn one end to the other and it's starting to retract, like, no, you're not in the right place. Let me get you to the right surgeon. Let me make the right referral. Let me help you get the right referral.
0: You have done that. You have said,
1: yeah,
0: look,
1: absolutely.
0: We aren't the best solution for you.
1: That's right. Wow. I said, now we're going to do some therapy to keep those muscles and tendons healthier so that when you do ultimately go for that surgery, you'll be in a better position to have a better outcome.
0: We're talking to Dr. Muna, Advanced Pain Relief Clinic here in Kitchener, easy to locate on Fairway Road, right across from Fairview Park Mall. 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You can find out more information. Their phone number, by the way, 519-885-3500. It's intriguing because bodies are wonderful things. Why is it so common that knees wear out or hips wear out? Maybe
1: sure.
0: I'm not even using the right term.
1: No, you are.
0: Unless someone's in an

0: extreme sport.
1: Sure.
0: But normal day-to-day-to-day, sure. Why is it? Is because we're living longer? Like, what is the cause of just general wear and tear on bodies?
1: Yeah, so I find that usually it's some kind of asymmetry. You know, if we sit a lot, there's a good chance that some of our muscles are going to shorten that shouldn't shorten, right? And as a species, as a people of this nation, we sit too much. We don't get the right kind of activity.
0: So is that part of the cause? Like if we went back 100, 150 years,
1: sure.
0: Were they having, I mean, they didn't have replacement options,
1: right?
0: But were they having the same knee, hip issues in that time?
1: That is a great question.
0: Or is it just we're more sedentary now? Like to your point?
1: I think we are, right? Like you made a great point that you can wear them out if you're in extreme sports. But usually even that comes with some sort of asymmetry where you have muscular development in one area where you shouldn't. Or because your certain muscles are getting weak because you sit too much, your hamstrings are too short because you don't, right? And that throws things off of balance. And then we all have a dominant side, right? So if you have an imbalance, plus now you're favoring a little bit, it's only a matter of time that you speed up the wear out cycle, right? Things just wear out sometimes.
0: It's interesting, the wearing out, because you hear use it or lose it.
1: Yes.
0: So part of the mentality is get up and go.
1: Sure.
0: But do you risk doing more damage?
1: No. Sometimes. No. These are all great questions. No, movement in general is a great thing, right? Because we talk about cartilage. Cartilage has the capacity to regenerate at any age. Until we take our last breath, we can make new cartilage. But cartilage does not have dedicated blood supply. It needs activation through movement, and it needs unloading to create space. So let's say that you have got a sore knee. It's not uncommon, and I see this, if someone has had a knee replacement and they had to wait a long time for that knee replacement, if it's their right knee, their left hip often 3 to 5 years later is getting replaced. Because if you want to spend less time on your right knee, you have to tighten up the muscles of your left side of your pelvis.

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8: Welcome back to Ask the Experts, 570 News Radio. Thanks for listening today. 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Pain, something that we've all had to relate to. Just before the break, I said to you, we're in a world where you don't want to be a hypochondriac, and yet you don't want to wait too long to address something. So if someone has discomfort or has a pain issue,
9: sure,
8: how long do they wait before they look for an answer?
9: So pain is our body's signaling mechanism that something's wrong. So if you get really intense pain, you got to act on that quick, right? People who get arm pain, could be a heart attack. They get mid-back pain that's very sudden, very quick, could be a gallbladder issue. So anything that's really intense, I don't think you can wait. You got to act on it quick.
8: Okay. I mean, there's a big line between overdoing it one day, going, oh, I was out walking far longer than I normally do.
9: Right.
8: You feel that the next day.
9: Of course you do.
8: But it subsides.
9: Right. But if you got this intense pain, you got to act on that. That's your body's oil light saying, shut off the engine. Something's going to seize up. Get in. Get an urgent visit. Now, let's say you're out throwing a softball with the grandson or you're playing sports and you hurt your shoulder. If the pain hasn't gotten better for 3 or 4 days in a row, probably should act on it. If the pain's getting better, it's okay to ride it out for a week, I think, right? As long as it's getting better, you can ride it out because a lot of things do go away. But at the same time, if it's holding on for a few days or a week, maybe worth checking out. Now, if it's getting better over that week, it's okay to wait a little longer and check it out. But if it's not getting better, because sometimes the sooner you act on something, the easier, the better chance of getting a total fix and the less effort it's going to take to make that fix.
8: Is there a concern that if you take, as we want to do, a medication to help and mitigate the pain, that it is masking? You may think, I'm feeling better, but where is the pain coming from?
9: Sure.
8: And is it just being masked, covered?
9: Right. And again, you talked about how we're not non-allopathic. We're not just alternative thinking. Great uses for pain medication. Sometimes you should take pain medication, especially in the context of chronic pain. If you have pain for a long period of time, or you have an acute episode of pain that goes on for a little while, if you manage that pain pharmaceutically, there's research to suggest you're less likely to have chronic pain later.
8: Oh, interesting.
9: Yeah. I'll give you an example. One of the books I was reading, this gentleman was actually a pain medicine doctor. And he was doing something silly and he jumped a fence and he fell and he broke his femur in half, that thigh bone. So you can imagine how much force that takes, right?

0: so he went to the emergency room, and the doctor there prescribed so much morphine for him to help him with the pain. He says, no, no, I need four times that amount. He goes, you're crazy. You can't have that much morphine. He goes, listen. He goes, I'm a pain doctor, and I know that if I can get my pain under control and not let get it too high and not let it get chronic, I have a much better chance of not developing chronic pain later. So pain management is an important thing. So I'm not against people taking medication short term, but you brought up a fantastic point. That also masks your symptoms. You don't really know where you're at if you're on high doses of medication, right? Or even if you're taking modest doses of pain medication or anti-inflammatories, you're like, yeah, I was sore, but I'm starting to feel better. But that could just be the pain covering up the problem. You're right.
1: Okay. When it comes to hearing the term chronic pain, stands to reason that one might think you're in a constant state of pain. Is that what chronic defines? Or is it just a reoccurring...
0: It could be that too, right? It could be a chronic, could be a reoccurring pain. It could be a pain that's chronic with certain activities only, or you could be an intractable chronic pain, which means it's always there and it doesn't go away no matter what you have. And so pain gets a little complex. Something I see a lot of at the office is associated pain memory. So someone has an injury, and then the part of the brain corresponding to that body part where the injury occurs, it lights up. And if that signal keeps firing for a while, sometimes you can create its own loop. So the brain maintains the pain. The injury can even get better, but you still have a perception of pain in that area.
1: Wow.
0: Isn't that kind of crazy?
1: Yeah.
0: So example I've used in the past, we had that gentleman who went over to go to World War II. He was underage when he went. The first week he went, he got hit by a vehicle, developed back pain. I got to see him 65 years later or 60, whatever the math works out to, but it was many
1: decades later, right? 65 years? He didn't?
0: He tried, but nothing helped him.
1: Yeah, yeah.
0: And so then he came in to me. I said, well, you've got a little bit of fibrous tissue in your back, like not quite scar tissue from where the impact injury happened. But he says, Doc, my pain's incredible. I said, I think this is brain level maintained pain. So we did some shockwave therapy on the spot. He had 90% relief in one shot. After 65 years of pain.
1: Wow.
0: I had a physician from the hospital come in and see me. He said, I've got a herniated disc and I have sciatica. So he goes, here's my MRI showing that it's at the L4 or the L5 level. I said, okay. So I did a examination from him. I said, I don't think you have a herniated disc. And he got really upset. He goes, what are you talking about? It's right here on the paper. I said, no, I'm not saying you never had one. I said, I think it's healed, but your brain's maintaining the pain. He said, well, listen, you have to fix this or I have to quit practice. He goes, I'm a hospitalist. I can't function. He says, I have to quit if you don't fix this. He said, so I'm here for your help. You do whatever you think. I said, I think this is brain maintained pain. And if I'm right, we're going to do some therapy. We did some shockwave on him. I said, I want you to have six sessions a week apart. By the fourth week, he was pain free.
1: So am I correct that the issue's been addressed, but your brain still thinks
0: creates pain? Yeah, sometimes the injury goes away. And that's one kind of chronic pain.
1: So how do you address that again? You use shockwave?
0: Shockwave is great because so as we mentioned, there's a map of your body in your brain, your somatotopic map. Soma it's a Greek or Latin word meaning body. So there's a body representational area in your brain, and there's a corresponding part for every square inch of your body that you can see in your brain. So if you, let's say, sprain an ankle, sometimes if that goes on long enough, the ankle sprain heals, but you still have pain in that area. You think you have pain because pain's all at the brain level. It's not in the tissue that got injured, right? The brain, so the injury can heal, but because it went on for so long, or that's the way you heal, or other circumstances surrounding it, like your general health, your brain maintains this pain indefinitely. So we do a little therapy at the tissue level where the injury is, because that's the part of the brain we want to access, and it sets a great reset. A good article that talks about that was written by a gentleman named Othmar Weiss, and he was talking about how a shockwave helps reset pain areas. Now, for most people, that article is a cure for insomnia.
1: Yeah, dry read.
0: Right, sure. Exactly. Yeah. For me, it was a tough article to get through, but early with a good cup of coffee, it's very interesting, right?
1: Plus, you would understand a lot of the terminology.
0: And I really enjoyed it. He really presented that well. So, you know, so that's something I have to consider when someone comes in the office, right? You know, they come in because the MRI says they have a herniated disc. It's a 2-year-old MRI. I still examine them and say, no, you don't have any physical symptoms of a disc herniation. Then they say, why the sciatic pain? I say,

0: your brain's maintaining the pain. Wow. And for every one of those, I have 30 people who come in with a herniated disc, and it's truly herniated, right? So we work on that.
1: You make that assessment.
0: That's right. Yeah, you got to understand. You got to understand the diagnosis. You have to nail down the diagnosis if you're going to get a. It improves your chances of getting a great outcome.
1: You're listening to Ask the Experts, 570 News Radio. Our guest today is Dr. Muna, Clinical Director of Advanced Pain Relief Clinic. First we listen, then we heal, says that right on the website. Please visit the website, advancedpainrelief.ca. It's a good way to set up that initial appointment. Let's talk about that initial appointment.
0: Sure, sure.
1: What's it going to cost me? I'm going to come right down to the brass tacks here.
0: You know, I learned a long time ago. They even taught us at school. People really want to know three things. Can you help me? How long is it going to take? And how much is it going to cost? So the consultations are complimentary. So you can come in for 15 minutes. We'll have a conversation, which will help me confirm A, you're in the right place.
1: Right.
0: And B, what's going on is probably what you need, that, or it's things that we offer. And C, it'll make sure, it gives me a chance to get in any imaging that you might have had for our next follow-up appointment.
1: Okay.
0: Or I can order imaging at that point and set up the following appointment.
1: So we come in, I have that initial assessment, yeah. It doesn't cost me anything.
0: No, it's a friendly...
1: See, I like
0: it's
1: that.
0: A right? And then you know if you don't have to pay for anything if you're not in the right place, right? And you'll have a, you know, people say it's a great 15 minutes. We have a great interview. We have a great chat. And you talked about our website, First We Listen, Then We Heal. Where that comes from is when I was doing my doctorate degree in Texas. We had a medical doctor named Mark Fincher, brilliant guy, taught physical diagnosis. And he said, guys, physical diagnosis isn't just about physical examination. The biggest part, he says, is listening to people. He says it's that history taking and talking to people. And if you give patients the chance to talk and tell you what's wrong, he says 85% of the time they will tell you what's wrong with them, or they will inadvertently tell you which test to order next or which imaging. And after 28 years in practice, I would say 85 is on the low side. 100%. If you talk to people, they will, whether they mean to or not, they will tell you what's wrong with them.
1: Is the difference now that going back 20, 30 years, they would have said, well, a friend told me. Now they're saying, well, I Googled it.
0: Right.
1: I Googled
0: right.
1: it.
0: Oh, yeah.
1: Does that drive you nuts?
0: Not really. It gives me an opportunity to explain to the patient where they've gone wrong on their Google interpretation. And they're like, oh, this guy actually understands what he's talking
1: about. But there are viable sources
0: oh, sure
1: online,
0: there
1: but there's
0: sure
1: also
0: there
1: a lot of just conjecture
0: right.
1: and people throwing out theories.
0: Absolutely. So part of it's figuring out what's real or what applies and what doesn't apply.
1: I think the other concern is, I've thought about this, am I going to be able to actually explain to you in a good way what my issue is and what precipitated it.
0: Oh,
1: like,
0: sure.
1: In other words, I'm always afraid I may not do a good job of explaining to you what the issue is.
0: No, you leave that to me. I'll get the answers out of you.
1: So it comes down to you asking the right questions.
0: Oh, sure it does. And sometimes the questions aren't direct questions. It's a conversation about who you are, where you're from, what you did for work, and then we get off on tangents, and then the answers come out.
1: And you mentioned this before, you even watch the person on the way in, if it has
0: Absolutely.
1: To do with their walk,
0: yes,
1: their gait.
0: You got it, man. On the way in or on the way out before the next appointment. Sure, we're having a conversation, but I'm deciding things when we're talking.
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3: Now this update from the Canadian Press. Prime Minister Mark Carney says Canada and Mexico remain in regular contact as both countries navigate a changing trade environment with the U.S. Speaking in Ireland today, Carney says the trade framework for CUSMA itself isn't on the table. Carney is meeting with Ireland's head of government, Micheál Martin, today. Montreal Mayor Soraya Martinez-Ferrada is calling for calm amid a probe into 16 police officers facing allegations of discriminatory and racist behavior toward residents. At a City Hall news conference Saturday, Ferrada called the allegations extremely disturbing, saying trust between police and citizens has been shaken. And police in southern Ontario say 10 people were involved in a fatal crash northwest of Guelph. Ontario Provincial Police say it happened Friday night in Mapleton Township when a van carrying nine

0: 9 people collided with an SUV with one occupant. From the Canadian Press, I'm Lisa Laporte.
1: You've got questions.
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1: From the people who really know. It's Ask the Experts on 570 News Radio.
3: I'd like to welcome you back to Ask the Experts, 570 News Radio. 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
4: Yes, yes.
3: If you're beautiful. 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
4: Right.
3: You want to address that?
4: Yeah, absolutely. 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In Kitchener, I do over 95% of them. 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
3: Yeah. 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They're all very accommodating, very friendly,
4: right?
3: Absolutely. The whole atmosphere you've created.
4: Of course, that's the idea, right? It needs to be comfortable. It needs to be inviting. In fact, the Owen Sound practice is in an old house, right? The chairs are all big armchairs. It's just, we want people to be comfortable because they're already coming in uncomfortable.
3: All right. Now, listen, I'm a true believer in science of the medical world. And I'm just going to throw it out there because
4: bring it.
3: You said bring it. I can
4: said
3: ask
4: no
3: anything.
4: Holds barred. You can
3: Someone
4: ask anything.
3: Listening right now is hearing about Advanced Pain Relief Clinic. They're hearing you say things about shockwave and laser.
4: Sure.
3: For some people, that's out there.
4: They
3: that's
4: still think
3: this
4: it's
3: new.
4: Out there, right?
3: Yeah. These gadgets, and are they really doing anything? If it's invisible, how do I know if it's even helping? So let's talk to the different treatments.
4: Okay.
3: Let's start, like you mentioned, shockwave
4: a couple of times. Okay. My introduction to shockwave was in the late 90s. Might have been as late as 2001. I was on a postdoctorate neurology program in Switzerland. So shockwave comes from Switzerland.
3: Oh.
4: And being a nerd from way back, I when we were all in Zurich, I would go knock on doors and talk to other doctors and see what they're doing. And a group of three doctors took me in, and they, medical doctors, and they had shockwave in their office. And they were doing shockwave
3: for
4: patients.
3: That's something. Medical doctors
4: doing it,
3: performing shockwave.
4: It even. Yeah, absolutely. So the science of shockwave therapy is 100 years old, right? We're not talking anything new. It's a little newer to Canada. So when I returned to after those that rotation, we hadn't done shockwave in Canada yet. I looked around. There was one guy on the West Coast. Dr. Shaman in Breslau was doing it for something else. And that was it for Canada that was advertised. Now, it's part of core curriculum training for physiotherapy schools in Canada, for chiropractors. So it's well established. The stack of research, you could break your neck if you jumped off it, right? There's a lot of research there.
3: And again, for a lot of people, if they don't see something tangibly, they don't really know, is this really doing anything?
4: Well, the nice part about shockwave is you feel it. You really know
3: it. Okay, so let's, what is shockwave doing? What would be maybe the most biggest use of shockwave?
4: If someone has, let's say, there's a condition called plantar fasciitis. It's where shockwave, incredible for that. And the nice part about shockwave, and you might not see the shockwaves, and the shockwave in this context is a sound wave. It's not an electrical wave. You hear the word shock, you think electricity. It's actually a high-intensity sound wave. Hospitals have been using shockwave for decades to break up kidney stones.
3: Oh, right.
4: Right.
3: Yes,
4: so it's a sound wave. Right. So the sound wave comes in and it pulverizes a kidney stone. In the clinical context, we have a shockwave unit that ends with a gun. So it's a handheld device, and we just point it where we want it to. And you feel them, right? I'll sometimes during the interview say, have you ever tried shockwave? And then, I think so. I said, no, you'd remember, because it gets your attention.
3: So does
4: right?
3: that mean it hurts? What is it?
4: It can be a little uncomfortable when the tissue's inflamed. So your first one might be a little uncomfortable. Second one will be less uncomfortable. By the time you're done, you'll be like, can you turn that up? That feels good. Like if we're using it on a muscular area.
3: What is it feeling like? A pulsing?
4: It sounds like a jackhammer.
3: Oh, okay.
4: Yeah. When I remember years back, one of my patients, and we've seen many, emergency response workers, but specifically the group of police, One gentleman started to perspire.

0: I said, is it uncomfortable? He goes, no. He says, it sounds like a taser, and it's giving me flashbacks of when we were doing training and I had to get tased. Right? So it sounds like a jackhammer. So a shockwave, the shockwave is delivered. Well, here, let's do it this way. If sometimes a plane will go by fast enough, you'll see the plane go by and then you'll hear the sound wave.
1: Yes.
0: That's
1: right.
0: A shockwave. So it's a very fast sound wave. So when we're delivering shock waves to an area, it changes a bit depending on the injury and what we're trying to accomplish. But basically, it's 15 impacts in a second. So very fast.
1: Does it permeate the skin?
0: So the skin's perfectly fine. It might be a little red after, but no big deal. The shock waves, almost like they torpedo under and they open up where you want. Or sometimes you want to treat lesions just under the skin. So it pulverizes
1: that
0: area.
1: You can adjust that.
0: Yeah, there's no pain after. Right? So during the treatment, you might feel it while it's creating its biologic effects. And the effects of shockwave aren't just immediate. They're cumulative and they go on for quite some time after.
1: Okay, now you were addressing, because I brought it up, the fact that what's it going to cost? What's it going to cost? Yeah. And that's a biggie for a lot of people.
0: Sure.
1: And then the other one is, when am I going to get relief?
0: Right.
1: Because if I, let's say, do shockwave, does that mean I'm coming twice a week forever?
0: How does a
1: treatment like that work?
0: Really good question. So shockwave, you'll come once or twice a week for shockwave. And on the high side, you'll come 6 or 8 weeks.
1: And how long is a session? How long do I have the shockwave?
0: A few minutes.
1: Oh, a few minutes?
0: That's it. Oh, yeah.
1: Okay.
0: Yeah, yeah. And so you'll come, it's a matter of a few minutes. So let's talk about shockwave in the context of an arthritic knee. Okay? We talked about how the hallmark of an arthritic knee would be loss of cartilage in one area.
1: Yeah.
0: So shockwave will, and we talked about how cartilage doesn't have dedicated blood supply. So shockwave will stimulate cartilage turnover. So the cells, it'll get them working harder, so you start making more cartilage. It will temporarily grow new blood vessels in that area. It's called an angiogenic stimulant. So it stimulates small capillaries. So now you have more blood flowing to that area, which is very important for healing. Acts as a stem cell trigger. So it'll tell your body, hey, we need to pay more attention and shed some of our healing on this area too. So the body will start to work better in that area. And it works as a pain reset mechanism. So it works for multiple angles all at the same time. And some of the benefits will go on for weeks or months after we fix someone. So someone comes in with a real chronic condition.
1: Mm-hmm.
0: I'll say, listen, probably the first 2 shockwaves, you're going to feel better. And after the 3rd or 4th, you might feel like not much is happening. And then towards the end of the treatment, maybe at week 6 or week 7, you're going to start to feel better. And you're going to keep feeling better for 3 months. So you might not reach your maximum medical improvement for 3 months after we're done. 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
1: Yeah, bodies are different.
0: But the numbers are great, right? 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
1: 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I hate to keep bringing up money.
0: That's good, right?
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1: Mm-hmm.
0: He goes, I can't believe that the prices are what they are. 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We might combine things a little bit differently. Like we might do shockwave and laser and massage all at the same time because I know based on experience and research that that's going to give us a chance of getting a better outcome.
1: That's interesting. And, you know, as I go through my day-to-day life, when you walk by someone, they don't smile. You never know. Maybe inside they're dealing with a chronic pain.
0: 100%.
1: Right? And the fact that you are in a pain relief clinic is a beautiful thing.
0: It is.
1: I love that. We talked on the sound wave. Let's get into what laser and what some of the other treatments might be able to do for you. Please

0: Maybe you're skeptical. Maybe you've got questions. That's a good thing. 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They're on Fairway Road in Kitchener. We're back with Dr. Muna in just a moment.
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0: Welcome back to Ask the Experts. This is 570 News Radio. My name's Mark Payne, along with our producer, Devin Robertson, today. 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Dr. Muna here with me. Someone may be listening and has a question. Maybe they're hesitant to phone with the question. They can actually submit a question through the website.
12: Absolutely, sure.
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12: That's right. And there'll be a section in there to make an appointment. 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
0: I like that.
12: Yeah.
0: We'll address your question on the next show. 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Before the break, we were talking about one of the therapy technologies, which was, of course, shockwave.
12: Right.
0: Let's move over to laser. And you were kind enough to let me play devil's advocate and say,
12: please do.
0: When I hear about these gadgets, I think, are they just a fly-by-night? Are they actually doing things? They're based in science.
12: If you think you can put me on the hot seat, you go ahead. I'm happy to answer anything. No problem.
0: But I mean, we are in a world where someone's going to go, look, this is all hocus pocus, and what are these things really doing? But they are providing relief.
12: Shockwave, 100 years, right? Over 100 years it's been around. The documentation and the research and the clinical, just what I've seen in the last 20 years. Incredible.
0: Okay, so we've talked about shockwave. Now let's talk about laser. When you hear about laser treatment, I think a lot of people are familiar with hearing about laser when it comes to, sadly, weapons, hair removal.
12: Yeah. Yeah.
0: But let's talk
12: about surgery, of course. Right? So that's a high thermal energy laser.
0: But let's talk about what a beam of light can do when it comes to treatment.
12: Yeah, so this is low-intensity laser. So some of the beams, like the infrared ones, you don't even see them. So my introduction to laser therapy was through a retired vascular surgeon in Toronto named Fred Kahn. So Dr. Kahn was this incredible vascular surgeon who had a rotation.

0: rotator cuff injury, and somewhere in his travels, someone did some laser for him. And then he got so excited because it helped him. He actually developed a class 3B laser out of his clinic in Toronto. So I had the pleasure of lecturing for him and visiting him at his clinic. And they would see hundreds of people a week with incredible results. And it was the laser that he had devised. So we started with that. And then from there, we evolved. Laser field expanded. Dr. Khan retired at the age of 89 or 92. They finally said, hey, Doc.
1: It's a little young to retire. 92?
0: 92. It was 89 or 92.
1: Is it even still called retire?
0: Yeah. Right? Well, he loved what he did. He just consulted with people all day and put them on treatment programs.
1: Yeah.
0: So then we expanded into class 4 laser. We still have a class 3B laser, great for concussions, but class 4 I find is much better. The treatments are shorter, delivers way more energy, stimulates tissue way better. But laser's been around forever, and the research, again, is really good on it. The difference between a laser you use for surgery and the laser we would use is the intensity. High-intensity laser produces a very specific beam with a high thermal output, and you can cut tissue or you can do things like that. Low-intensity laser works with your body. It's also called photobiomodulation. So you're changing your tissue's responses using this focused light energy. So the light comes in different wavelengths, and different specific wavelengths of light or laser energy are absorbed by different parts of your cell. So you can increase energy production by stimulating the mitochondria. You can downregulate the inflammation by stimulating the receptors on the outside of the cells. You can get cells talking to one another. That's a really important thing for healing a larger area. So laser's safe, right? There's no downside. It doesn't hurt at all. And like you said, sometimes you really think, hey, I feel some warmth. I see some red light. Is it doing anything? Nice part is it only takes a visit or two to start seeing some changes for most people.
1: Okay, that's a really good point, because I know you mentioned the initial consultation is free,
0: right,
1: which is really important. Then let's say someone goes ahead with a treatment plan, which may be covered by insurance, by the way.
0: Right.
1: Do you just sort of say, okay, we're going to get you in for 6 sessions and so I'll see you in a year? Or how do you, or do you check up to go, hey, is this working?
0: So most treatment plans, we can accomplish a lot in 6 to 8 weeks. So I usually tell patients it does take a little while to respond. And even though the success rates for these treatments are incredible, they don't work for everybody. So I'd like you to start with a 3-week treatment protocol. Most people are like, that sounds great. So we start at 3 weeks and then we have another interview. We have another meeting. And in that meeting, I'm looking for how are they responding? Are they saying the right things? And I'll ask questions to make sure that I get the information that I need. And then if things are responding well, we'll carry on. And at that point, we'll know, are we looking at another 3 weeks, another 5 weeks? You know, some people finish early, right? At 3 weeks, they're feeling so good. They still have a little bit. So we're going to treat you for another week and then have another meeting again just to make sure things are going well.
1: But they feel relief. That's the beautiful
0: that's
1: thing.
0: The
1: they
0: beautiful
1: feel relief.
0: Thing, right?
1: Yeah.
0: Go ahead.
1: I was just going to say, I'm talking about these different therapies based on each of the treatments, be it shockwave, be it laser. But is there ever a circumstance where you'd combine it all? Like,
0: oh, sure.
1: Combine package?
0: Combined care is the key, right? When somebody comes in, they might only need one of them. They might need both of them. They might need a combination of those, a shockwave laser and something else as well. And that's where the clinical decision making comes in. And that'll be based on what's the injury, how many systems are involved, how chronic is it, based on experience, how do tissues respond to certain things. And then we'll put a package together. So, you know, there's a temptation for me to say, listen, we have a knee restoration program. Come in, we'll figure out what you need. We'll just do the restoration. And of course, we'll let you know what we're going to do. This will be the rationale. This is why we're doing it. But I think we talk about these individual therapies, but I think people are more interested in, hey, can you help me? How long is it going to take and how much is it going to cost?
1: Yeah. Right? And if you're relieving pain, that's a beautiful thing.
0: Right. Yeah.
1: With that in mind, do you ever get a situation where someone is benefiting from the treatments and then they say, no, I want to come back every week and have this done. And you have to say to them, no.
0: I know you're feeling good and you'll keep feeling good.
1: Like if you find the answer, is there a circumstance where you go, no, wait a bit.
0: Oh, no, that.
1: And then come in for a...

0: there's no need for touch-ups usually, right? There are some cases where you, where we need to do that. Yeah, so no, and it's, if you don't need the treatment, you don't need the treatment, right? If someone comes in and say, I feel really good, should I come every month to have a laser therapy session? I'm like, yeah, probably not, right? You don't need that. You know, if the problem starts to rear itself. And on the exit exam, I often give instructions. I said, you know, you still have a little bit of, you have no more pain, great. If you have some problems, call me. Okay, you still have a little bit of pain. It should improve this way over the next few weeks. If it doesn't, I need you back here. Or if I have a case where someone's still having some symptoms, I have a really strong suspicion they're going to get better. They need some more support. I said, I'll see you in 4 weeks and you can tell me how you're doing.
1: I love that. Yeah. I love that you're checking up because then you feel like a teamwork.
0: That's right. Absolutely. Right? Yeah.
1: Yeah. Dr. Muna, Advanced Pain Relief Clinic. 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You can click on that make appointment button and feel free to go for the free consultation. But right there in the box, you can actually type a question that we will address on a future episode. When we're young, we're talking dance floor. When we get older, it's pelvic floor. Not as much fun. Not as much fun.
0: Not as much fun.
1: Pelvic floor, something that maybe I heard over the years often post-pregnancy for some women. But then you realize both genders can be affected by, and 100%. I'm probably saying it wrong, is it a weak pelvic floor?
0: No, that's exactly it.
1: What is it and what happens?
0: So the pelvic floor is a group of muscles that, you know, if you sat on an exercise ball, the muscles that get contacted by the ball, that's pretty much your pelvic floor.
1: That was a trend for a while. Yeah, instead of an office chair to sit on that big ball.
0: On one of those BOSU balls.
1: Was that to boost pelvic floor?
0: I think it was to improve spinal mechanics.
1: Oh, okay.
0: Right.
1: Posture,
0: you have to engage your core to sit upright properly.
1: Okay, so why is the pelvic floor important?
0: So everyone knows your abdominal muscles are important, right? Part of your core. Yeah. Pelvic floor is the same. It's the same kind of tissue type. It has lots of stamina, and it's supposed to have tone. But sitting destroys your pelvic floor. And as a group of people, we sit way too much now. If your pelvic floor gets weak, then your bladder expands too much. And that can lead to things like incontinence, urgency, having to go too often, right? Too much frequency, urgency, and incontinence are all marked signs of a weak pelvic floor. So in the past, exercises, Kegel exercises have been prescribed. And if you've ever done them, they're not nice. They're no fun to do. They're boring. It's hard to do many of them in a row without getting distracted. The pelvic chair that we use is by a company called CPL Med out of Quebec. Family-owned company. Did an amazing job. They have a Health Canada license. It's about five times more powerful than any of its competitors. And it'll make you do 13,000 Kegel exercises in 30 minutes.
1: Wow.
0: That's a lot.
1: And so, then what do I have to do that treatment? What am I doing?
0: No, you keep your clothes on, sit in the chair, and you can read a book or do some work on your phone.
1: Sit in a chair.
0: That's it. Nothing. Wow. You have to do nothing. So the people from CPL Med kind of also help with guidelines and protocols. And for most people, it's about 4 to 6 sessions over 2 to 3 weeks. That's it. And it can really move the bar on incontinence or sexual dysfunction, all those things that people often feel uncomfortable talking about. So it's very discreet. The conversations are very discreet. The chair is in a private room, and you're the only person that knows that you're getting it.
1: Honestly, I'm glad you brought up. Very discreet. Everything private, of course.
0: Yeah, and your clothes stay on.
1: Clothes stay on.
0: Which is different than other kinds of pelvic therapy, right?
1: Absolutely.
0: Right.
1: Okay. 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There are always, as you've taught me, new technical innovations.
0: Correct.
1: 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This has been Ask the Experts, 570 News Radio. Thank you for listening. Previous episodes can be streamed, kitchener.citynews.ca, under the Listen tab. As always, thanks to our producer, Devin Robertson. Thanks for listening. Hope you'll join us again.
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7: From the National Newsroom of the Canadian Press, I'm Lisa Laporte. Prime Minister Mark Carney is in Ireland today as he looks to strengthen Canada's economic ties with Europe and drum up business and investment with European peers. During a joint appearance in Dublin, Irish Prime Minister Micheál Martin welcomed Canada's push for closer cooperation with Europe amid growing global uncertainty.
8: In a world of increasing uncertainty, Prime Minister Carney has spoken with great clarity and conviction about Canada's desire to deepen its engagement with Europe. Ireland warmly and unreservedly welcomes that ambition, and we will do what we can to strengthen relations between the European Union and Canada during our forthcoming presidency.
7: Ireland has become a major center for foreign investment and international tech companies and is set to assume the presidency of the Council of the European Union in July. The mayor of Montreal is calling for calm after allegations of racism and discrimination against city police. Mayor Soraya Martinez-Ferrada says trust between police and citizens has been shaken by the allegations, which she calls extremely disturbing. Two officers have been suspended while 14 others have been reassigned after alleged racial profiling and prejudice in the borough of Montreal-Nord. Police in southern Ontario aren't releasing any new information about a deadly crash pending notification of next of kin. They say 10 people were involved in the crash northwest of Guelph Friday night, noting there were multiple fatalities and injuries. Alberta and Saskatchewan farmers are still waiting for strychnine to arrive to use to combat gophers. The deadline for the first window of use using the poison expires on Monday, with the next opportunity a month from now. Wade Nelson farms west of High River and says it's better to deploy it in the spring.
9: I think you would, if we say we did get it, you could take it and then say you're going to use it in the next window. But again, I don't really know anything about poisoning after, you know, late spring, because from what I understand, it's not that effective.
7: The Regina company, which distributes strychnine, finally received its first shipment yesterday. Production is already underway. And the UK is celebrating King Charles's official birthday today with a trooping of the colour in London. Here's ABC's Lama Hassan.
10: We're among the thousands of lucky people lining up outside Buckingham Palace for the King's annual and official birthday parade, which is called Trooping the Colour, one of the most important events in the royal calendar, its origin dating back 260 years. Now, while Charles's real birthday is in November, the monarch's birthday is always celebrated in June when it's usually nicer weather, which thankfully it is today.
7: That was ABC's Lama Hassan. This is the Canadian Press. In sports, Australia faces Turkey in the first tournament game in Vancouver for the FIFA World Cup. Australia is ranked 27th in the world, and it's making its sixth straight World Cup appearance and seventh overall. Turkey is ranked 22nd. It's back on soccer's biggest stage for the first time since finishing third at the 2002 World Cup.

0: Cup. Elsewhere, Qatar plays Switzerland, Brazil meets Morocco, and Scotland faces Haiti. The Toronto Blue Jays will be aiming to win two in a row this afternoon when they host the New York Yankees in the middle set of a three-game weekend series in Major League Baseball. The Grey Cup champion Saskatchewan Rough Riders host the BC Lions today in the CFL opener for both teams. And it's do or die for the San Antonio Spurs tonight in the NBA championships. They need a win in Game 5 versus the Knicks to stay alive in the series that New York leads 3-1. From the Canadian Press, I'm Lisa Laporte.
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3: A Kuzma deal still in doubt as Trump repeats his complaints about Canada. This is Now You Know. I'm Rob Snow.
2: The answers you need
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3: What does Donald Trump think of the Kuzma deal that he signed? Not too much right now.
4: Well, I'm not looking to renew it. I made the deal. And the primary reason I made the deal is that NAFTA was the worst trade deal I've ever seen.
3: Donald Trump suggesting he won't renew Kuzma that he signed back in 2020. There's a deadline of July 1st to recommit to that agreement with Canada and Mexico. If that deadline comes and goes, the three countries could agree to move to annual reviews. Trump made those remarks in the Oval Office and repeated his familiar complaints that Canada hasn't treated the United States fairly and that the United States doesn't need anything from Canada.
4: NAFTA was the worst trade deal we ever had. USMCA did one thing that I loved. After 6 years, it comes up for renewal. I don't know that I'm going to renew it because, to be honest with you, the United States does much better. Hey, we don't need anything that Canada has. We don't need anything that Mexico has, but they need everything that we have. And they have to treat us better. You know, with Mexico and Canada, we have trade deficits. We should have surpluses with them. We don't need their cars. We don't need their lumber. We don't need their energy. We don't need anything.
3: While Trump was slamming Kuzma in the Oval Office in Ottawa, Canada's Minister of Finance, François-Philippe Champagne, was pushing back against Trump's claims that the United States doesn't need anything from Canada.
5: We always engage with our colleagues in the United States. You know, I met Secretary Bessent at the G7. Minister LeBlanc is doing that. We're pushing hard. We're pushing hard to defend our industry, our workers, and again, making the case that it's in both parties' best interest to be able to progress these issues on sectorial matters, because what we have is what the United States needs.
3: Trump's latest talk about walking away from Kuzma also came the same day the Premier of Ontario, Doug Ford, was signing a deal on economic partnership with the Governor of Pennsylvania, Josh Shapiro. Governor Shapiro is a Democrat and called Trump's treatment of Canada reckless and disrespectful.
6: I know that many Canadians, too many of them, the United States does not feel very welcoming right now. I get that, given the reckless and disrespectful rhetoric coming from our president. Hear me on this. I respect Canadian sovereignty, period. On top of the reckless rhetoric, the tariffs that the Trump administration has put in place are a real threat to both of our economies. As a result of that and the unpredictable approach to our allies, including Canada, our trade with Canada has gone down, has declined about $500 million. That means fewer goods available for Pennsylvanians to buy and fewer markets for Pennsylvania businesses to sell to. All that chaos at the federal level in the United States is making us all worse off.
3: Premier Ford also pushed back against Trump's claims that the United States doesn't need anything from Canada. And on the state of the negotiations, Ford said, "We're going to get through this."
7: Well, they're ongoing. They're going to continue negotiating. They're going to negotiate in good faith. And I think we are going to get through this. The question is, when are we going to get through it? When I was down in Washington,

0: the number one item is the uncertainty. People want certainty, they want stability. When we have certainty and stability in both countries, you're going to see jobs, we're going to see investment and production increases, lower cost of goods. That's what is going to happen once we get this deal. We're going to see the economies grow, the likes of which either one of these countries have ever seen.
1: The Trump remarks also registered in British Columbia, where Premier David Eby called the president's views bizarre and lame.
2: A bit bizarre if the president doesn't want to renegotiate Kuzma, then what are we doing? Like, let's just get on with business. Let's have both sides respect the agreement, and let's continue with the existing Kuzma agreement. To be blunt, you know, this sequel to The Art of a Deal is pretty lame. It's for the main deal maker from the United States to say he's not even interested in a deal or having the conversations is a fairly significant departure.
1: The Kuzma headlines landed as the Bank of Canada held the line on interest rates, with the governor of the Bank of Canada, Tiff Macklem, saying that trade uncertainty is weighing on the economy.
3: I think, you know, businesses are starting to recognize that our trade relationship with the United States it's changed. And, you know, that uncertainty, it's, you know, even with a deal, I don't think you can be certain about anything.
1: Stock markets are modestly higher today after a big sell-off on Wall Street yesterday, not because of Trump's comments on trade with Canada, but rather because the inflation rate in the United States is now running above 4%. I'm Rob Snow. This is Now You Know, and this is News Radio.

0: The beautiful game has officially taken over Canada. 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
1: Plus, in-depth game reports before and after each match in Toronto and Vancouver.
0: It's the biggest event of the summer. 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
3: Carolina's goalie is the first rookie to win two playoff starts in the Stanley Cup Final. Now, the history-making Hurricanes are one win away from their second title in 20 years. Can Mitch Marner step up in Vegas and force a Game 7? 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
7: With my friend on the right side of things, Michael Taub, columnist for the National Post, Looney Politics, Troy Media, speechwriter for former Prime Minister Stephen Harper. Welcome back.
8: Hey, Rob. How are you doing today?
7: Very good. Yeah, it's great to hear from you again this week, Michael. I want to talk about your recent column in the National Post and why you think it's a mistake for Prime Minister Carney to downplay the Trump administration's decision to pause its participation in something called the Permanent Joint Board of Defense, which I will admit I know very little about. But why do you think this is important?
8: Well, I think it's important because it really shows that in spite of the fact that we have been having our issues with the United States and President Donald Trump when it comes to trade and tariffs, it is showing, at least to me, an early sign that the United States really does not trust Canada as much anymore on safety and security issues, which we've already sort of known about because of border issues that have happened and concerns about, you know, traveling of illegal weapons, fentanyl and other things. But now this is showing that it's getting to a much bigger period of time and a much bigger divide between the two countries. Very briefly, the Permanent Joint Board of Defense, while it's probably not well known by many Canadians, has actually been around for 86 years. It was founded during World War II in 1940. It's actually part of what's called the Ogdensburg Agreement, and it basically helped create a framework for what we would call continental defense cooperation. And that was

0: anyway. In fact, interestingly, the U.S. military representatives for the PJBD were actually placed under the Joint Chiefs of Staff by the United States way back in December of 1947. And there have been prominent people who've been involved with it. It's sort of a, this board is actually a combination of both military and non-military individuals. There have been politicians involved with it, like former New York City Mayor Fierro LaGuardia. And most people know the airport well. Well, that's who it's named after. He was actually the chairman of the United States section for a number of years. So while this is obviously not the biggest piece of the puzzle when it comes to the safety and security of North America or defense measures in itself, this has been an important cooperation between Canada and the United States. And for after 86 years, it's kind of interesting to me that the best thing that Mark Carney could come up with was not even a serious response.
1: Okay, well, let's talk about what he said here. Let's talk about what he said. So he was asked at an event in Quebec, what do you think about this decision from the United States not to participate in this with Canada anymore? And he said, well, it has a long heritage, but I wouldn't overplay the importance of this. We have many aspects of very close defense cooperation with the United States. There's lots of cooperation. We will continue to do so. What's wrong with that?
0: Well, there's a lot wrong with that. The fact that he doesn't want to, quote unquote, overplay the importance of the pausing of a senior advisory body dedicated to the safety and security of our continent, as I wrote in my column for the National Post. This is something that you would think that most Canadian prime ministers, whether they were happy or not happy about it, wouldn't have said at all. You have to overplay the importance of these things, no matter what you think about Donald Trump, no matter what you think about the whole issue with tariffs, no matter what you think about the United States in general, because the history of the two countries was until very recently indelibly tied. Yes, there have been periods of an icy relationship. We experienced it during Jean Chrétien's time as prime minister. We're experiencing it now while Justin Trudeau and Mark Carney have been our latest prime ministers. There have always been back and forth between presidents and prime ministers, both liberals and conservatives. I'm not obviously excluding conservatives from this as well. There have been lots of things that have basically created a wedge between our two countries, but we've often been able to find our way out of it. But unfortunately now, just based on the way people are reacting and the way the federal government is reacting, it's almost like you're just ready to move on, as if the assumption is that, for example, Mr. Trump is going to be president for life, which he's not, and two, there's no way to rebuild this. Because the further the divisions you create during the time the Trump presidency continues, the more difficult it will be to repair it, no matter if there's a Republican or Democrat in the White House after 2028, because of all the, well, the layers of ice that have been created during this period of time. So yes, Mark Carney, our prime minister, should have said that it's an important issue. It's extremely important because it's a good sign or an early sign that the United States just doesn't trust Canada when it comes to security and safety issues, and that's a real problem.
1: Michael Taube is with us, and when we return, it is the eve of Canada's first match at the World Cup, and Michael is in a World Cup host city. He is in Toronto. What's that like? We'll ask him when we come back. This is News Radio.

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3: Here with Michael Tobe, columnist for the National Post, Troy Media, Looney Politics, speechwriter for former Prime Minister Stephen Harper, and resident of a World Cup host city, the City of Toronto. Canada's first match tomorrow against Bosnia-Herzegovina is at 3 o'clock Eastern time. So that's great for me. I finish work at 3 o'clock Eastern time. So I know what I'm doing tomorrow right after work. I'm going to watch it. But what is the buzz like in the city, Mike?
4: Well, I'm going to be watching it too, and the buzz is quite good. I mean, you see a lot of people who are wearing shirts of their favorite teams or countries. You see lots of flags on cars. There's a lot of interest. There's definitely a lot of buzz. It's good to see. It's certainly something that you would not have seen this city very early in my lifetime. You know, you and I are roughly the same age. I'm 56. When I was a kid, although certainly we had a football team, soccer if you wish, in Canada. And, you know, there was Bob Leonarduzzi and others who played, so they were obviously making some news. But the interest and the impact wasn't the same as it is now, you know, with decades of immigration from people from countries that did follow the sport or grew up with it. So the intensity is much, much greater than ever before. And well, what is interesting is for the first time ever, Canada would be a slight favorite to get out of the group stage. We've never won a game at the World Cup. We've come close. And, you know, in 2022, we came very close in one game. But now there might be a real shot of it this time around.
3: How do you think the city is doing at staging this massive event, Michael? How's the city doing?
4: I mean, I think a lot of it will be determined by tomorrow. But thus far, I think it's been quite good. You've seen a lot of different signage. You've seen a lot of different interests from people. You know, travel and tourism seems to have been pretty good. The actual numbers won't come out for a bit, but you can certainly tell that people have come into the city and they're enthused and they're excited. I think the BMO Field, which is where the first game between Canada and Bosnia and Herzegovina is going to be played, I think that's going to be rocking pretty loudly. I think it's going to be an exciting thing to see and catch. And anyone who got tickets is very lucky. And also, it's a history-making moment. You know, the World Cup has never been played in our country specifically. The U.S. has held it, but obviously Canada, Mexico, and the U.S. doing it jointly is an exciting moment. And I think for soccer in this country, it's a historic moment. It's an extremely important moment, especially if the team can advance a little bit through the draw.
3: Yeah. You've been to the venue before, because if I'm not mistaken, this is usually known as BMO Field. They're calling it Toronto Stadium for this.
4: Right.
3: They've expanded with the temporary seating to a capacity of 45,000. But you've been there for Argonauts games and whatnot. What's the venue like?
4: I was even there on its opening. Ironically, I was in Paulding and I was actually there during the opening. I actually spoke with the FIFA president at the time. It was quite interesting, but you know, this isn't about me. It's neither here nor there. The BMO Field is a nice field overall. Obviously, it's, you know, it's not as new as when I first saw it, but it still has a great flavor. It's open air. The extra seats will obviously encourage people to, you know, really get into it. And I think you'll find that there'll be a very good vibe and probably a very friendly vibe overall. It's a good stadium. It's been good for the Argos. It's been good for other teams. I think it'll be great for this game.
3: Okay. Well, you enjoy the game. I'm going to enjoy the game. Go Canada. Be nice to see Canada get a win in the World Cup. I've never seen that before, right? So, you know, the whole country will be cheering them on. Should be fun. Exactly. Should be a fun few weeks, I think, Mike. Yeah. Great to hear from you.
4: So too.
3: Yeah, great to hear from you.
4: Well.
3: Yeah, thank you. Mike.

Daniel Taub is with us every Thursday. He writes for the National Post and Troy Media and Looney Politics, several UK publications as well. Speechwriter for former Prime Minister Stephen Harper. When we come back, it'll be our Thursday Newsday panel with Focus Nova Scotia. Oh, so much to talk about, including declining, once again, approval ratings for the Premier of Nova Scotia, Tim Houston. That's according to the latest Premier's poll from the Angus Reid Institute. We'll talk about that when we come back, right after the latest breaking news. This is News Radio.

0: From the National Newsroom of the Canadian Press, I'm Lisa Laporte. Prime Minister Mark Carney is in Ireland today as he looks to strengthen Canada's economic ties with Europe and drum up business and investment with European peers. During a joint appearance in Dublin, Irish Prime Minister Micheál Martin welcomed Canada's push for closer cooperation with Europe amid growing global uncertainty.
1: In a world of increasing uncertainty, Prime Minister Carney has spoken with great clarity and conviction about Canada's desire to deepen its engagement with Europe. Ireland warmly and unreservedly welcomes that ambition, and we will do what we can to strengthen relations between the European Union and Canada during our forthcoming presidency.
0: Ireland has become a major center for foreign investment and international tech companies and is set to assume the presidency of the Council of the European Union in July. The mayor of Montreal is calling for calm after allegations of racism and discrimination against city police. Mayor Soraya Martinez-Ferrada says trust between police and citizens has been shaken by the allegations, which she calls extremely disturbing. Two officers have been suspended while 14 others have been reassigned after alleged racial profiling and prejudice in the borough of Montreal-Nord. Police in southern Ontario aren't releasing any new information about a deadly crash pending notification of next of kin. They say 10 people were involved in the crash northwest of Guelph Friday night, noting there were multiple fatalities and injuries. Alberta and Saskatchewan farmers are still waiting for strychnine to arrive to use to combat gophers. The deadline for the first window of use using the poison expires on Monday, with the next opportunity a month from now. Wade Nelson farms west of High River and says it's better to deploy it in the spring.
2: I think you would, if we say we did get it, you could take it and then say you're going to use it in the next window. But again, I don't really know anything about poisoning after, late spring, because from what I understand, it's not that effective.
0: The Regina company, which distributes strychnine, finally received its first shipment yesterday. Production is already underway. And the UK is celebrating King Charles's official birthday today with a trooping of the colour in London. Here's ABC's Lama Hassan.
3: We're among the thousands of lucky people lining up outside Buckingham Palace for the King's annual and official birthday parade, which is called Trooping the Colour, one of the most important events in the royal calendar, its origin dating back 260 years. Now, while Charles's real birthday is in November, the monarch's birthday is always celebrated in June when it's usually nicer weather, which thankfully it is today.
0: That was ABC's Lama Hassan. This is the Canadian Press. In sports, Australia faces Turkey in the first tournament game in Vancouver for the FIFA World Cup. Australia is ranked 27th in the world, and it's making its sixth straight World Cup appearance and seventh overall. Turkey is ranked 22nd. It's back on soccer's biggest stage for the first time since finishing third at the 2002 World Cup. Elsewhere, Qatar plays Switzerland, Brazil meets Morocco, and Scotland faces Haiti. The Toronto Blue Jays will be aiming to win two in a row this afternoon when they host the New York Yankees in the middle set of a three-game weekend series in Major League Baseball. The Grey Cup champion Saskatchewan Rough Riders host the BC Lions today in the CFL opener for both teams. And it's do or die for the San Antonio Spurs tonight in the NBA championships. They need a win in Game 5 versus the Knicks to stay alive in the series that New York leads 3-1. From the Canadian Press, I'm Lisa Laporte.
4: So good.
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1: With our Thursday Newsday panel. And that means it's time for Focus Nova Scotia. Kelly Regan is here, former Nova Scotia MLA, representing Bedford Basin. How are you?
2: I'm great.
1: Okay, let's try and get Kelly's phone line sorted out there. And welcome Clinton DeVoe, contributor to the Hill Times, Troy Media, unpublished, heard on the radio all across North America. Clinton, how are you?
3: I'm well. Pleasure to be here with Kelly. Looking forward to our conversation about all things Nova Scotia.
1: Well, this is what Angus Reid says today. Why don't we start with this? It's out with its latest Premier's performance. Premier's performance. So on Tim Houston, not great numbers. Down 5 points to a Premier's approval rating of 34%. And this is what Angus Reid says about Tim Houston. Ill will towards Houston has festered since his government reversed unpopular cuts initially proposed in the spring budget. Approval of Houston in the province is 34%, a new low and far below previous levels. Since the poorly received spring budget, the Nova Scotia government faced an 8-week-long strike of long-term care workers, which imposed significant hardships on seniors throughout the province. And Houston, until last month, had held the position of energy minister, which made him the face of the province's energy development push, including a controversial exploration of fracking for gas in the province. Houston downplayed fracking opponents who have been showing up to protest at consultation sessions. Kelly Regan, what do you think is going on here with Tim Houston's declining approval ratings?
2: Well, I think there's probably a number of factors going on right now. I mean, he's in his second term, so he's lost that new premier smell. There's always that, you know, excitement over a new government. That's gone. He really did bring in a disastrous budget in the spring, and it was such a complete switch from how they had behaved in their first term. I think it took a lot of people by surprise, their cuts. And so they had a lot of money to spend in their first term. They spent a lot of money. They did not follow proper procedures for procurement and things like that. So they really did spend a lot of money. And they and so this is a complete switch where they are pulling in their horns, and they made some, it felt like last-minute cuts, and maybe that's not what it was, but the ministers could not explain the cuts. Even ministers who are normally quite effective were very quiet for about 2 weeks. And then they rolled back some of those cuts, but they were really, they targeted groups and of people who would have felt them disproportionately, and they and they were going to hurt a lot of Nova Scotians. So they rolled some of those of the cuts back. But there a lot of small cuts to a diverse number of groups really hurt them. And, you know, for a government that is spending $19 billion, which is up $8 billion from when we left office, they had a lot of money to spend. And so some of these cuts seem really small, but they have a disproportionate effect on the organization.
1: Oh, yeah. Well, yeah. Look at the protests. Look at the protests that they prompted. But, Clinton, I mean, this has been a year-long decline for Premier Houston. A year ago, his approval rating was 58%, and most people in Nova Scotia thought he was doing a pretty good job. Now it's down to 34%. What's changed?
3: Yeah, so, you know, I think some of the points we've touched on so far make sense. So we are deep into a second term. So we generally will see, you know, right across Canada and, of course, throughout Nova Scotia, you'll always see a second term government have a dip in the polls. I think the dip in the polls is not necessarily related to the budgets per se and the legislative decisions that are being made. I think the dip in the polls is related to the communication of exactly what the government is doing and why the government is choosing to do so. So, you know, if you just come through with a decision, you know, without the proper sort of setup as to what

0: you're going to do, then it allows your opposition to sort of hammer you, you know, with a sledgehammer. So the lesson that I would give Tim Houston would be to look back on, say, the Jean Chrétien, Paul Martin government era, where they did a lot of sort of advance discussions and, you know, public negotiations so that when the decision comes through, it's not, it doesn't come as a shock to the public as a whole. Mm-hmm. So I think Houston can recover from this as well.
1: I certainly agree to a certain extent with both of you. I think the cuts came off as mean-spirited.
2: Yes.
1: Kelly, what do you think?
2: Yes. I think it did, and they didn't articulate ahead of time, you know, to Clinton's point, they didn't tell us what problem it was they were solving. They, you know, the budget was defending Nova Scotia, and we weren't really sure what it was from. And there was no setup in advance. I think back to in 2009 when I was first elected, in advance of their first big budget, the NDP went around and held consultations with people and asked questions like, and told people, here's our fiscal situation. This is what we can do. What would you like us to do? And there was none of that. It was just, and it just came out of the blue, and it didn't match up with what they had been saying previously. And the premier sold himself as being a competent financial manager. He's he's an accountant. He used to tell us the highest level of accountant. And so to suddenly say, hey, we're out of money, and, oh, by the way, and, you know, and they were running deficit budgets all the way through, it just seemed to be a bait and switch.
1: Like it seemed, Clinton, they could never, sorry, Kelly, to Clinton's point, they could never really prosecute the case, Clinton, that, okay, look, we're in difficult financial times here. The economy is not doing great. The fiscal capacity of the province is under tremendous strain. They never seem to make that case to me. And I think that's what you're saying as well.
0: Yeah, I agree with that point wholeheartedly. I mean, I think that everyone is an adult in the room, and I think people understand that there are constraints that need to be placed, you know, upon the government ledger, and that there's a lot of pressure, you know, in great part due to the tariffs that, you know, that we've seen from the United States directed at Canada over the last 12 plus months. But having said that, you know, it is the responsibility of the premier to, you know, to get its communications in order properly. And you know, I think they've taken a hit in the polls, and I think it's pretty clear to Premier Houston and those around him that they need to do a better job of doing that communication, because if they don't, they will pay a price for it.
1: Well, they're still paying a price, and we'll talk about this next. They're still paying a price because now you have people in the news on a daily basis. Why is my library closing? Let's talk about that when we come back. This is News Radio.
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1: Focus Nova Scotia Today features Kelly Regan, former Nova Scotia MLA and contributor to the Hill Times, Clinton DeVoe. It's like more of the same for me, what we talked about in a previous segment, Clinton. I mean, it seems like a small thing, some library branches closing, but if it's on the news every day, it's like drip, drip, drip, drip, drip for the Houston government. You have the five branches closing in the Annapolis Valley and finger pointing. It's the library board's fault. No, it's the government's fault. What do you think of this one?
0: Well, I agree with you. You know, it's that drip, drip, drip. You know, I think they used to refer to that as water torture, right? So the issue in this case is, once again, we go back to the communications. Am I in favor of libraries? Most definitely. I guess the question becomes, how many do we need and where should they be placed strategically? Because we are in a day and age of the internet, of not just internet, but high-speed internet, and you know, you combine that with different AI platforms and that kind of thing, and you have access to a lot of information that the public never had access to in the past. So, you know, the government's going to continue to take a beating on this unless they can explain to the public why they're making the decision and how they're making the decision. So, again, this goes back to our original point where we touched on around communications. And look, if governments can't figure that out when they're deep into their second term, you know, they will end up paying prices for that at the ballot box. So that's kind of how I view that issue.
1: Okay. What do you think about this issue of the library branches closing and the finger pointing going on here, Kelly Regan?
2: Well, we do see governments, you know, downloading onto municipal governments or their entities, and they have the least ability to raise capital. So that's, you know, that's a tough argument to make, in my view. They had been giving, the provincial government had been giving libraries supplemental funding for a number of years, and then it suddenly stopped. And to me, the fact that they were giving them this money, they were not including it in core funding, but the fact they were giving them this money was a recognition that salaries increase, even though librarians do not make a lot of money at all. And so there was a recognition there that costs were increasing. And then this year, they just decided that they weren't increasing anymore. It makes no sense. They did come out and say, well, you know, some of these branches have money And they do. They've had money left in bequests, but it is not to be spent on operations. It is specifically tagged for projects or rooms or things like that. And I would just say that, you know, the internet's great, but for many people, they use the library for reasons other than for information. So, for example, people go to the library to apply for jobs because they may not have good internet. We still have some internet problems. They file their taxes there, again, for the same reason. They may not have a computer at home. Kids may go there to study. If their home is noisy, they may go there to study.
1: Sure.
2: There are events at libraries. People get
1: they're
2: food
1: the community
2: at libraries,
1: gathering
2: right?
1: places, right?
2: They're hubs, right?
1: They're
2: and
1: hubs,
2: I mean,
1: yeah.
2: One of those, the one in Kentville, is absolutely gorgeous. It's in a former church. To lose that particular community asset would be devastating. And it is not... Their answers for, you know, why they've suddenly cut off this funding aren't good, quite frankly. You know, just pointing a finger somewhere else, to your point, saying, oh, but they have money. They don't have money they can access. So those don't fly. And I think when you live in rural areas, you can say, oh, you can go the next town over, but not everybody can. And, you know, if you're living in a shelter... a lot of those you have to get out during the day. Where do you go if it's bad weather? People go to the library.
1: All right. When we come back, I want to talk about the ever-increasing rents in Halifax. I mean, they're in the big leagues now, rivaling communities in the GTA, the BC Lower Mainland. Well in excess of $2,000 a month for average rents in Halifax. What does that mean for the future of rent control, the rent cap? When we return, this is News Radio.
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1: So if you'll just bear with me for a moment. This is Davis Day in Nova Scotia. That's a Nova Scotia thing. It's about William Davis. So back in 1925, if you were a coal miner in Nova Scotia, the company controlled your whole life. You lived in a company house, and you shopped at the company store on credit.
28: Yeah.
1: And in Cape Breton, the British Empire Steel Corporation, BESCO, was the big operator, and 12,000 coal miners went on strike because BESCO cut off the credit to the miners at the company store. So on this day, June 11th, thousands of coal miners were marching to a pumping station. They wanted to shut it down, and they were charged at by 300 company police who fired hundreds of shots at unarmed coal miners, and William Davis was killed. He was shot through the heart. He was 38 years old. He was a father of nine with a 10th on the way. And in the days that followed, they looted the company store, lit the company store on fire. And in fact, the army had to be called in to restore order. But that is why June 11th, every June 11th is Davis Day. And historically, no coal miner would ever work on Davis Day. There's only one coal mine in all of Nova Scotia now, the Donkin Mine, which is only open off and on anyway. But that's the history of Davis Day. Today is Davis Day, Miners Memorial Day. In the coal communities.
0: And yes. Rob, you know what? It's not just a big thing in Cape Breton, but it's also it's something that's followed around the New Glasgow area, sort of central mainland Nova Scotia as well.
1: Oh, yeah. Yeah. Around Trenton, Pictou County, for sure. For sure. Okay. Very quickly, only have about 3 minutes left now. Thank you for letting me get that in there. Redson, Halifax, rival now the GTA, BC Lower Mainland, and the Houston government has been iffy about rent caps, the rent cap. What should happen, in your opinion, Kelly, very quickly, in a minute or less here?
2: Well, as it's working right, or it's not working right now, I would just say rents continue to climb. Landlords are getting around the rent cap by bringing new tenants in on a fixed-term lease, so they have to sign a lease for a year, and then they can jack it up more than 5%. So it's really not working. If you talk to landlords, they say they can't recover their costs. No, there's all kinds of buildings going up in Halifax in particular, gorgeous big buildings. They are not below market. So anybody who is, working minimum wage or who is on income assistance, they can't rent in those buildings, and it continues to be a huge problem.
1: Clinton, in about a minute or less, please, on rent caps. What do you think the government should do here?
0: Yeah, I think the solution is going to have to be to remove the rent caps, eliminate all building height limits throughout the entire greater Halifax area. They also need to allow fourplexes to be built in every community in Halifax. And they need to, any parking lot that's been sitting empty that a developer wants, the city should be expediting and permitting those as quickly as possible. They should not be doing anything at all to hold back development. We need to expedite it because there is a serious shortage, which is what's driving up these prices in the first place.
1: Okay. Look, I really appreciate... Oh, sorry, Kelly, go ahead. Yeah, thank you, Kelly.
2: They canceled the program, unfortunately. Yeah.
1: We're out of time. I wish we had more time. I wish we had all day. I could talk about Nova Scotia all day, but we do have to run. Thank you to the both of you. Great to hear from you. We'll talk again soon.
2: Thank you.
1: Yep, that's Kelly Regan, former Liberal MLA, Nova Scotia MLA. Clinton DeVoe, read him in the Hill Times. I'm Rob Snow. Talk Back is coming up next. Gun control. Guns. Gun crime, making communities safer. That's what we're going to talk about with your help and your calls on Talk Back right after the latest breaking news on News Radio.
7: From the National Newsroom of the Canadian Press, I'm Don Mitchell. Prime Minister Mark Carney touted complementary strategies between Canada and Ireland as the two nations agreed to work together on artificial intelligence. The PM is in Dublin today, meeting with Ireland's head of government, Michael Martin, and highlighting a relationship he says is strengthening and flourishing. During a discussion on transatlantic ties between Canada and Europe at Trinity College, Carney says the uncertainty reshaping the world is an opportunity for Canada, Ireland, and Europe to step up.
8: Canada, Ireland, and Europe are increasingly and more immediately vulnerable to once distant threats. And I suggest that amidst this change, amidst this disruption, Canada, Ireland, and Europe can be pivotal, powerful, and purposeful, a force for good.
7: Carney's visit to Ireland is part of a larger six-day trip to Europe, which has already included a stop in France. Later this week, he'll attend the G7 summit in Évian-les-Bains. Meanwhile, confidence is growing that a deal to end the United States' war with Iran is close.
9: A senior U.S. administration official says President Donald Trump plans to discuss demining the Strait of Hormuz with allies at next week's Group of Seven summit in France. Britain and France have expressed interest in taking part in the demining of the crucial waterway. The official says Trump also plans to meet on the sideline of the summit with leaders of Egypt, Qatar, and United Arab Emirates to discuss winding down the Iran war. Pakistan says a deal to end the war could be finalized within 24 hours. Donna Water, Washington.
7: Meanwhile, police in Newfoundland and Labrador have issued a fresh warning to residents about a violent online extremist group targeting youth. The target of the Royal Newfoundland Constabulary's messaging is the online group called 764, which police say deliberately victimizes, recruits, and targets children, often through online gaming platforms. Police say they are aware of youth being extorted into committing crimes after being contacted through games like Roblox and Minecraft. And finally, an Oklahoma father is speaking out about the resurfacing of a viral TikTok challenge he alleges put his 15-year-old daughter in the hospital. Richard Preston says his daughter is clinically brain dead after trying the Benadryl challenge. The challenge involves taking excessive doses of diphenhydramine to fight off the drug's natural sedating effects and experience a high or visual hallucinations. Preston says his daughter was perfectly healthy prior to taking on the challenge.
10: It's heartbreaking, you know, to watch your loved one go through this. She was perfectly fine Sunday. Within 24 hours, she's tried this and she's laying lifeless.
7: The trend has had the attention of the Food and Drug Administration in the U.S. for several years now, and they characterize it as a persistent public health threat. This is the Canadian Press. In sports, four games in the men's FIFA World Cup today, three in the U.S. with Qatar facing Switzerland in Santa Clara, California, Brazil versus Morocco in New Jersey, and Haiti and Scotland go at it in Boston. The lone game in Canada sees Australia facing Turkey at BC Place in Vancouver. Ghana's government has threatened legal action over what it calls Canada's extremely unfair decision to deny midfielder Thomas Partey a visa for his team's World Cup opener. The 32-year-old Partey is scheduled to stand trial for rape in London later this year. On social media, Ghana says the decision is extremely unfair and that Party should be presumed innocent ahead of his trial. Party returned to Ghana's base in Rhode Island. He was scheduled to travel with his team to Toronto for the opening match against Panama Wednesday. And in an hour from now, the Toronto Blue Jays go for their second win in a row this afternoon, hosting the New York Yankees. From the Canadian Press, I'm Don Mitchell.
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2: Welcome to Talk Back. It's 2 hours of debate and discussion on the big issues of the day. And today's topic, gun control, making communities safer. Here are some conversations, some questions to get the conversation going. Conversation starters, if you will. What's common sense gun control? What sort of gun control measures could you back, could you support? What sort of gun control measures do you think would make communities safer? And do you think the federal government's gun buyback program will make our communities safer? 1-833-668-2577. 1-833-668-2577. Guns, gun crime, gun control. Several stories in the news this week, even today, about guns and gun crime. Terrible situation in Toronto today. A developing news story. Keep it here for updates. A police officer has been killed in the line of duty today in the Toronto area, shot and killed. While police officers were executing a search warrant related to a national security investigation, this is, according to news reports, related to shots that were fired at the U.S. consulate in Toronto. That happened back in March, and this is the second police officer killed in the line of duty just this week. An officer with the OPP killed in the line of duty in Hearst, Ontario on Tuesday. Didn't involve a firearm. Now, the building where this shooting happened in the Toronto area has been in the news before because an 8-year-old boy was killed there. 8 years old. He was in his bedroom. He was hit by a stray bullet. His name was Jave Roy. Just 8 years old in his bedroom, hit by a stray bullet. Three suspects, all teenagers, facing murder charges in that case. But when you look at other headlines about gun violence in our communities, these are the kinds of stories that you will find. Last weekend in Calgary, there were four shootings in one weekend. 39 shootings so far this year. In Surrey, British Columbia, a man believed to be a top member of the Bishnoi gang, which has been designated a terrorist organization in Canada, was shot in broad daylight. Someone walked into a building in Surrey, shot the guy, walked right out the door. The Bishnoi gang was in the news a couple of weeks ago, you may remember. It came to light that the gang sent a letter to a police station in BC saying it had 1,000 gunmen in Canada willing to carry out extortion-related shootings. In Halifax, the police have been dealing with a rash of calls about fake firearms. Firearms that look like the real thing, they're being carried by teenagers. They've had 60 calls or so about that, and the police are worried someone's going to get killed because the police won't be able to tell the difference in the heat of the moment. As well today in the news, major story from the Canadian press, it used access to information to get its hands on a report from the RCMP, with the RCMP report showing that the vast majority of crime guns that were traced by the RCMP in 2023 and 2024 came from within Canada. They weren't smuggled into Canada from other countries like the United States, which we've heard so often and for so long. Even other police forces have said that's the major problem, smuggled guns, guns smuggled in from the United States. But this RCMP report raises questions about that. It says, according to the Canadian press, almost all of the long guns that the RCMP traced and a substantial number of the handguns were Canadian guns, domestically sourced. We can get more into that as we make our way through TalkBack. And also on the gun beat, it has been in the news in the last few days that the Carney government is once again extending its amnesty period for its controversial gun buyback program that even the Minister of Public Safety was caught on a secret recording, said won't solve the problem. But this latest delay is because the gun buyback program is being challenged for the third time at the Supreme Court of Canada. Government says the amnesty period will end 90 days after the Supreme Court issues its ruling, which isn't expected to happen until sometime next year. Some of you may be familiar with that gun buyback program. Maybe some of you have participated in it.

Maybe some of you have refused to participate in it. It deals with the 2,500 so-called assault-style weapons that have been basically banned by the government. So the government is buying them from gun owners. Although the government says it's only collected about half of the firearms it expected to collect. All of that has been in the news in the last few hours, in the last few days and weeks. Guns, gun crime, gun control. The Carney government says its goals with gun control are to remove assault-style weapons from our communities, stiffen up so-called red flag laws, especially if there are firearms in the house where there's been intimate partner violence. It says it's tightening up the situation at the border to crack down on smuggled guns with the hiring of 1,000 new CBSA officers and 1,000 new RCMP officers. And it says it's made changes to the criminal code. In fact, I'll quote the prime minister who said that the government's changes to the criminal code will, quote, ensure violent criminals and repeat offenders are kept off our streets. Gun control, gun crime, gun buyback programs. We hope you'll share your thoughts on these issues today. It's an important one because it all goes back to community safety. We want our communities to be safe from the scourge of gun violence, gun crime. How do we do that in a way that makes sense, would be effective? What sort of gun crime or gun control do you support? What would make our communities safer than they are now? And what is your opinion on this gun buyback program? Because it remains a cornerstone of the Liberal government's gun control policies. 1-833-668-2577 is our call-in line. If you've never called before, just mention that. We'll make your call a priority. And let's talk about gun control and making our communities safer. What do you think works? What doesn't work? I'm Rob Snow. This is Now You Know. It's Talkback on News Radio.

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4: 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Do you think the federal government's gun buyback program will make our communities safer? Certainly the government is committed to it, although the amnesty for people to have their guns purchased by the federal government has been often delayed and has been delayed again. That announcement coming just this week. This is a very interesting story today from the Canadian Press. It's very interesting data that the wire services managed to get from the RCMP. I would encourage those of you who are interested in matters involving firearms and gun control to read this story. It's widely available. It would seem to dispel this idea, and I mean, it is a long-held idea, that many of the guns used to commit many of the crimes in Canada are smuggled in from the United States. And how often have you heard that? It's been a widely held belief for many years, if not decades, that the problem with gun crime in Canada is criminals smuggling in guns from the United States. Even the Carney government has said as much, and that's why it's hiring 1,000 Mounties and 1,000 Border Patrol officers to help crack down on the smuggling of firearms from the United States into Canada. So this is RCMP data from 2023-2024. Let me read a little bit of this story. Quote, the vast majority of crime guns traced by the RCMP to identifiable sources in 2023 and 2024 came from within Canada and were not smuggled from abroad. See, internal reports prepared by the National Police Force, the analysis found almost all of the long guns that were traced and a substantial number of the handguns were domestically sourced. The figures, the latest available from the RCMP, provide new insight.

off here. Of these, about 4,200 were identified as crime guns, 2,800 of which had a known source. The center reports 70% of those firearms were domestically sourced long guns, 70%. 17% were smuggled handguns, 9% domestically sourced handguns, 2% smuggled long guns. A small number of firearms were not categorized as either long guns or handguns. 67% of the crime gun traces in 2024 turned up privately manufactured firearms or homemade ghost guns. And then there's this quote. The RCMP's May 2024 report says that of the crime gun traces in 2023 where the firearm source could be identified, 86%

And there's this quote, the RCMP's May 2024 report says that of the crime gun traces in 2023 where the firearm source could be identified, 86% were deemed to have been domestically sourced and 14% were smuggled. 86% versus 14%. The RCMP declined to comment on how the force's findings align with the widespread belief that crime guns generally flow into Canada from south of the border. So what do you make of that? What do you make of that? Okay, there's a crime. A gun is used. The RCMP have the gun. They trace it. When the RCMP did that almost 7,000 times, it found that 71% of those firearms that they were able to trace were domestically sourced. Domestically sourced. How do you explain that? Because we have been told for years, it's been said for years and years and years and years. The problem is not firearms in Canada owned by law-abiding firearms owners. The problem is organized crime, criminal gangs smuggling guns into Canada. I don't know. Does this dispel that in some way? I read this report. I read it again. Quite honestly, I don't know what to make of it. I don't know what to make of it. Because there are police forces in Canada. Take the Union for the Toronto Police has said in the past, when it's been critical of the gun buyback program, for example, which the Toronto Police is not participating in, it has said it doesn't think that that program is going to be an effective gun control measure. That most of the firearms that they see when they investigate gun crimes are guns that are smuggled in from the United States. And the union wanted more emphasis on that issue rather than buying back so-called assault-style firearms. Maybe there's some context missing.

0: are a much bigger problem than we've been led to believe. 1-833-668-2577 is our call-in line. 1-833-668-2577. Gun control, gun crime, making communities safer. Have your say on Talkback today on News Radio.
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0: What sort of gun control measures would make our communities safer? Will the gun buyback program make communities safer on gun control? Fred is up first today on Talk Back. Hello, Fred. 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Fred, first time caller.
16: Hey, thanks, Rob. Great show. Rob, full disclosure, I'm a licensed gun owner.

0: And sure. I'm so frustrated with, how do we make our streets safer? You know, let's control the guns. Well, me and my friends that are licensed gun owners have gone through so much training and so much screening, and the laws are very, very, very tight. I don't think we're asking the right question. What's the penalty for gun crime? We've gotten too soft on crime in our country, and we keep having this bait and switch by our governments of, you know, we need to control the guns. Who's controlling or who's committing the crimes is my question. And the source that you mentioned, it's fascinating knowing that they're locally sourced. Where? How are they getting the guns? So, and I don't want to rant. I just realized I'm on
1: That's
0: a rant.
1: That's okay. Rant away. Rant away, sir.
0: Well, thank you. Because when my son and I got our gun license, it was because my father, who was an elderly traditional Canadian hunter, was going to gift us all of his long guns. So in order to be compliant and, you know, not be offside with the law, we went and got our gun licenses. We have gun safes. We're doing everything right. We're not the problem. The people who are committing the crimes are the problem. And saying that, you know, you don't need a gun. Well, that's the same as saying you don't need a wheelbarrow or you don't need I thought we lived in a free country. So I think I'm just totally frustrated with this whole concept. Well, at the same time, being so sympathetic to the victims of gun violence, I want to make sure that in the training we take, they build it into us vigorously, the gun safety, I can't stress to you enough how strenuous the gun safety training is. So when we hear of somebody killed by a firearm, that's beyond the scope of, I mean, I can't be more sympathetic than that.
1: Right. But you think what are needed is, say, tougher penalties for gun crimes, maybe, and this has been brought up in the past, like mandatory minimums for crimes committed with firearms.
0: Absolutely. And then we hear all these stories, Rob, of people being, you know, arrested and then released shortly after that. Like, I think our laws in this country are totally, totally too lenient. Again, right-wing evangelical gun owner here, we're people like us aren't the problem.
1: Okay, well, the Carney government is trying to pass a bail reform bill right now, and it's getting pretty close to the finish line on that. Thank you for your call. Fred in Calgary, a first-time caller. First-time caller in Halifax is James on the line. James? Hi, James.
2: Hey, man, how's it going?
1: Yeah, I'm good. We only have about 45 seconds, so you can launch into your rant now, or I'll bring you back on. It's up to you.
2: No, you're good. You're good. So it's interesting because for the last 15 years, the RCMP and the Liberal government have used photos of guns they've seized that they want to control, and they're all like guns that you can't get on the Canadian market that are fully automatic, overcapacity magazines, and all that jazz. They're using those as fear mechanisms to get people to back their bill, but now they're saying the guns that they've discovered are locally sourced. Like, it can't be both things, right?
1: I mean, do you think
2: that
1: that's...
2: You can't get fully automatic firearms in Canada at a consumer level.
1: Sure.
2: You can't
1: get
2: them.
1: Sure.
2: Yeah. So which one is it?
1: Yeah, which one is it? I'm a little bit perplexed by this data. Again, RCMP, 6,951 firearm traces, 4,200 identified as crime guns, 2,800. Yes.
2: I got to bounce. I do work in the
1: justice world,
2: actually.
1: That's okay. Thank you. Yep. 2,800 had a known source. 71% domestically sourced. It's a 71%. But I thought the problem was firearms being smuggled in from the United States. It's a curious story, to say the least. Gun crime, gun control, community safety, our topic today, the federal buyback program as well. Have your say.
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0: 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Ringo Starr, sober since 1988.
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0: 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Alice Cooper, sober since 1982.
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0: Saul Hudson, a.k.a. Slash, Guns N' Roses lead guitarist, Velvet Revolver co-founder, four solo albums. At 35, diagnosed with cardiomyopathy caused by years of alcohol and drug abuse. Given between 6 days and 6 weeks to live. Survived through physio and the implantation of a defibrillator. Slash, clean and sober since 2006.
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0: Anthony Kiedis, lead singer of Red Hot Chili Peppers, grew up surrounded by drugs and alcohol. In early years, band performed at the Kit Kat Club wearing only socks.

0: Anthony Kiedis, sober since 2000. It's got tissue that I wish
1: you saw. 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
0: Scott Weiland of Stone Temple Pilots. Dynamic stage presence, powerful husky baritone, one of the voices of a generation. Also fronted Velvet Revolver, won 2 Grammys, often did coke so he could drink more. 2 DUIs, 5 months in prison, stints in rehab, OD'd on booze and drugs on a tour bus.
2: Half the man I used to be.
0: Scott Weiland, dead at 48.
1: Don't let alcohol cut your story short. Please drink responsibly. Rock Bottom is brought to you by alcohol.
0: James Hetfield, Metallica frontman. Band drank so much, earned the nickname Alcoholica. Wife kicked him out. Feared he'd lose his family. Quit drinking for good. 15 years later, had relapse. Canceled tour. Disappointed fans. Returned to rehab. You know what's said but so. Committed to defeating demons this time. James Hetfield, sober since 2019.
1: Maybe it's time to change your tune. Please drink responsibly. This rock and roll obit is brought to you by alcohol.
0: Born Johnny Allen Hendrix in Seattle, Washington. Started playing the guitar at age 15. Pioneer of explosive electric possibilities, overdriven amplifiers, feedback, and distortion. Often became violent when drinking. Injured right hand. Infamous drunken jam with Jim Morrison. Later choked to death on his own vomit, mainly composed of red wine. Jimi Hendrix, dead at 27.
1: Don't let alcohol cut your story short. Please drink responsibly.
3: The pavement lies before him. A street lamp lights the way. Such steady pace and lane control, his passengers will say, he brought us close together and we've had a merry time. While we drank beer and shooters, he ordered soda with lime. We hope he always joins us as we enjoy his company. A leader, a warrior, a man amongst men. For short, just call him DD. Who's your designated driver?
4: Arrive Alive Drive Sober and the Beer Store want you to plan a safe ride home so we all arrive alive.
5: From the National Newsroom of the Canadian Press, I'm Don Mitchell. Prime Minister Mark Carney touted complementary strategies between Canada and Ireland as the two nations agreed to work together on artificial intelligence. The PM is in Dublin today, meeting with Ireland's head of government, Michael Martin, and highlighting a relationship he says is strengthening and flourishing. During a discussion on transatlantic ties between Canada and Europe at Trinity College, Carney says the uncertainty reshaping the world is an opportunity for Canada, Ireland, and Europe to step up.
6: Canada, Ireland, and Europe are increasingly and more immediately vulnerable to once distant threats. I suggest that amidst this change, amidst this disruption, Canada, Ireland, and Europe can be pivotal, powerful, and purposeful, a force for good.
5: Carney's visit to Ireland is part of a larger 6-day trip to Europe, which has already included a stop in France. Later this week, he'll attend the G7 summit in Evian-les-Bains. Meanwhile, confidence is growing that a deal to end the United States' war with Iran is close.
7: A senior U.S. administration official says President Donald Trump plans to discuss demining the Strait of Hormuz with allies at next week's Group of Seven summit in France. Britain and France have expressed interest in taking part in the demining of the crucial waterway. The official says Trump also plans to meet on the sideline of the summit with leaders of Egypt, Qatar, and United Arab Emirates to discuss winding down the Iran war. Pakistan says a deal to end the war could be finalized within 24 hours. Donna Water, Washington.
5: Meanwhile, police in Newfoundland and Labrador have issued a fresh warning to residents about a violent online extremist group targeting youth. The target of the Royal Newfoundland Constabulary's messaging is the online group called 764, which police say deliberately victimizes, recruits, and targets children, often through online gaming platforms. Police say they are aware of youth being extorted into committing crimes after being contacted through games like Roblox and Minecraft. And finally, an Oklahoma father is speaking out about the resurfacing of a viral TikTok challenge he alleges put his 15-year-old daughter in the hospital. Richard Preston says his daughter is clinically brain dead after trying the Benadryl challenge. The challenge involves taking excessive doses of diphenhydramine to fight off the drug's natural sedating effects and experience a high or visual hallucinations. Preston says his daughter was perfectly healthy prior to taking on the challenge.
8: It's heartbreaking. You know, to watch your loved one go through this. She was perfectly fine Sunday. Within 24 hours, she's tried this and she's laying lifeless.
5: The trend has had the attention of the food

and Drug Administration in the U.S. for several years now, and they characterize it as a persistent public health threat. This is the Canadian Press. In sports, four games in the men's FIFA World Cup today, three in the U.S. with Qatar facing Switzerland in Santa Clara, California, Brazil versus Morocco in New Jersey, and Haiti and Scotland go at it in Boston. The lone game in Canada sees Australia facing Turkey at BC Place in Vancouver. Ghana's government has threatened legal action over what it calls Canada's extremely unfair decision to deny midfielder Thomas Partey a visa for his team's World Cup opener. The 32-year-old Partey is scheduled to stand trial for rape in London later this year. On social media, Ghana says the decision is extremely unfair and that Partey should be presumed innocent ahead of his trial. Partey returned to Ghana's base in Rhode Island. He was scheduled

0: To travel with his team to Toronto for the opening match against Panama Wednesday. And in an hour from now, the Toronto Blue Jays go for their second win in a row this afternoon, hosting the New York Yankees. From the Canadian Press, I'm Don Mitchell.
1: So good,
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4: Gun control, gun crime, community safety. 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The wait won't be too long. Please have your say. What kind of gun control measures can you get behind? Can you support that would make our community safer? What about, because this is the cornerstone of the Carney government's gun control policy, is the federal government's gun buyback program. You'll remember the budget for that was $740 million. $740 million. But will it work? Will it be effective? Will it make our communities safer? 1-833-668-2577. And now all our lines are available. 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There are millions and millions of firearms in Canada. There are millions and millions of legal firearms owners in Canada. I mean, the estimate is more than one in four Canadian households have a firearm. It's 3 million Canadian households have at least one firearm in the home. And the vast majority of those firearms are long guns. 70% of gun owners say they use their firearms for hunting. 18% for target shooting. 10% of gun owners say, I grew up in a household that always had guns. 8% are collectors, and it's less than 5% of Canadian firearm owners who say, I have a gun for my own personal protection. That's not really a big thing in Canada. And the estimates of the total number of firearms in Canada, they vary from on the low side. There might be 7 million firearms in Canada. Some estimates put it at more than 10 million. And it's thought that there are probably more than a million legal handguns in Canada. Now, you think back on the assault-style weapons ban, which remained such a focus for the Liberal government. That really took hold after the mass shooting in Portapique, Nova Scotia. Right? The Trudeau Liberals, within weeks, announced a ban of 1,500 types of what it calls assault-style firearms. And now that's been expanded, and now there are 2,500 models of those firearms. But is that good gun control policy? You remember the public safety minister was caught on a recording telling a tenant of his, he gets it, they were only following through on this because it's popular in Quebec. And it is popular in Quebec. Gun control, very stiff gun control, is very popular in Quebec. It's a totally different world in Alberta, where this is also coming up as a national unity issue in the referendum year in the province of Alberta. Pierre Poilievre mentioned this in his speech in Calgary about the misguided federal gun buyback program that is missing the point and going after legal, law-abiding gun owners. And the premier, certainly the premier of Alberta, has said we're not going to abide by it. Same in Saskatchewan. So what does that say about a policy like that? 1-833-668-2577. There are many other critics to that policy. Let's go to Halifax. Jim is in Halifax. Thanks for calling, Jim. You're on the line. First-time caller. Hi, Jim.
5: Yeah, how you doing, Rob?
4: Yeah, I'm very good, Jim.
5: Thank you. I'm a retired 20-plus year police officer from Halifax Regional Police, and I did some time in Peel Regional. I've been an advocate for gun control for years, even while I was a police officer, so this is not new to me. What I found is that when you try to argue gun control with lawful gun owners, whether they be handguns or long rifles, so to speak, I've come to the conclusion that I waste my time because they only have a narrow focus, and that's on the fact that if they already do have a legal gun, they have nothing to worry about. Now, if the government changes that, that privilege, which is

0: is, then they should follow the law. There's no harm in pushing back, you know, if they consider some particular firearm that they have should not be included in the list. But, the, you know, the fact is that a lot of domestic disputes, Rob, are committed by long rifles, and a lot of robberies are committed by handguns. And the handguns themselves, yeah, there's a component to that that comes across the border, and they have to strengthen that up. But generally speaking, a lot of firearms do come out of the local community, domestic, through house breaks and business breaks.
1: Yes, but, you know, take this terrible situation, and we're thinking of the family of this police officer in the Toronto area today, yes, most certainly, yes. Right? Take an incident like that, or the four shootings last weekend in Calgary, or this shooting that happened in Surrey, where a guy walks in, targeted shooting of somebody, walks right out of the building. They're still looking for a suspect. A broad daylight shooting. 8-year-old boy, yeah, in North York, in his bedroom, gets hit by a stray bullet. I mean, how does cracking down on so-called assault-style firearms do anything to prevent crimes like that from happening with firearms?
0: Well, we had a 4-year-old child here about 2 or 3 years ago killed at 4 o'clock in the afternoon in our sister city in Dartmouth by a drive-by shooting as well. So we know how it feels, plus our Portapique massacres. You know, that's one component, assault rifles. But who needs an assault rifle? If you're a target shooter and there's restrictions or there's prohibitions on certain weapons, but do you really need an assault rifle? And who determines what assault rifles are? I guess it's the RCMP and probably the few politicians that are thrown in. But I always said to the, proponents that come against me, I'm a little bit biased because I'm a police officer. And I'm not going to encourage more firearms on the street or in homes in particular when I'm out protecting people and putting my life at risk and my fellow colleagues. So the less guns on the street, the better. The less guns in the homes, the better. But that doesn't mean that I think it's wrong to own, say, a 16-gauge shotgun for hunting or somebody out west or up north that needs it for a livelihood. There's too much emphasis on the fact that a lot of these lawful gun owners forget that lawful gun owners have killed their wives and their families before. Some, not everybody, you know, obeys the law, but they should abide by common sense, which the stats show that firearms are the most common weapon used in killing people. It's not knives. It's not forks. It's not toothpicks. It's firearms.
1: 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Common sense gun control. 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
5: On gun control, gun crime, making communities safer, the gun buyback program, firearms, our topic on Talk Back today. Terry is in Nova Scotia. Hello, Terry.
6: Yeah, how you doing?
5: I'm very good, Terry. Yeah. What's your opinion?
6: Well, I have a little story I can tell you about this gun buyback program, or so-called.
5: Okay.
6: Yes. I am a gun owner, and I have one of the guns that are on the buyback list. So I, you know, being a law-abiding citizen, I decided, you know, I'm going to comply. Don't want to, but I'm going to.
5: Right.
6: On the website. First thing you have to do is you have to fill out a form on the computer declaring your firearm, which I did. And it makes it very

0: you have to sign an agreement online. They give you the estimated value of your firearm. And then you have to pick a turn-in location and book an appointment.
1: All right.
0: So there were only two locations in my area. One was Halifax, one was Tantallon. Halifax was no appointments. So Tantallon for me from my residence is about an hour each way. So that's 2 hours driving. Not too bad. Only problem is I'm retired. I spend most of my time at my cottage. From my cottage to Tantallon, it's 3 hours each way.
1: Oh, my. That's a long drive. Long trip to turn in a firearm.
0: Yeah.
1: But don't make any other plans. Yeah.
0: Yeah. So anyway, I call this. There's a 1-800 number there you can call. So I explained to them numerous times about my issue. At first, they couldn't even provide me with a list of any other locations in Nova Scotia that I could, you know, perhaps find closer to my cottage. After several calls and several emails to my member of parliament, Darren Fisher, I finally got a call from this firearms organization. And he did have a list. And the only other location in this section of the province was Truro, which was 4 hours driving for me.
1: Right. Okay. It sounds like you're doing all the work here, right? They want you to turn in your firearm. And they're questioning, well, you may or may not be compensated, and you have to drive whatever it is, you know, 3 hours away, 4 hours.
0: Yeah,
1: well, you're doing the heavy lifting for the government for a $700 million program.
0: Yeah, and that's after the minister promised us an easy and smooth transition when we turned in our firearms.
1: Sure.
0: So, you know, I'm at a loss. I've gone back to Darren Fisher's office, told him, you know, I'm really not happy. Asked for a call from him to discuss it because he's our MP. Well, you might as well spit in the wind. And I don't expect to get a call back from him. So here we are in a situation where the government's forcing this confiscation upon us. And they're expecting us to drive, for me, my situation, 6 hours. It's probably going to be at least 150. Well, it's a whole day of my time.
1: Yes, yes.
0: Turn in the firearm. I don't want to turn in.
1: That you don't want to turn in, but you know the community will be safer from you, sir, when you do. How?
0: You know, no,
1: this
0: that's
1: is my
0: the
1: point.
0: Only one I have, but it's the only one on the list. But
1: it's the only one on the list. Fair enough. Yeah.
0: Yeah.
1: So how long is this? I mean, has this been? When did you start doing this? Like months ago? Weeks ago?
0: Yeah, that was early.
1: Days ago.
0: Early this year, the declaration had to be made by March 31st. After that, if you've got one of those firearms in Nova Scotia, you either got to turn it in for no compensation or you have to have it deactivated. And that, of course, would be at your own expense. And then, you know, the gentleman that I talked to at this firearms office buyback program, he suggested that to me. And I said, no, I'm not doing that. You know, what's the good of this thing if, you know, if they drill holes in it, you know?
1: It's sure.
0: Useless. Yeah. And it's a $2,000 firearm, you know, so.
1: Yeah, but it's been a 4-month process for you to try and do this, essentially. Yeah,
0: it is, and I don't mind that much so much as I do the lack of consideration for this Liberal government and the buyback program to expect us, and I'm sure I'm not the only person in my area where my cottage is that owns these firearms, you know, so.

0: Oh, Hippie said I would have been here a lot sooner. He said, so do me a favor and mention that on your next show.
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17: On Common Sense Gun Control and the Gun Buyback Program. Allie in Cambridge, Ontario. Thanks for calling. Hi there.
18: Hi, Rob. How are you?
17: I'm very good. Thanks for calling. What's your opinion?
18: Well, I actually think it's a complete waste of our taxpayers' dollars that the Liberal government has brought out this whole campaign that they're going to take back registered firearms from legal gun owners, registered owners who have, you know, taken the courses, they've trained, they know the safety, they lock their guns up. I have many people that I know that have guns. I'm not in the least bothered by it because they're very responsible gun owners. They're locked. They're vetted people. I have a son who's a police officer, and one of his guns is being taken away that he actually would use to go and practice with. Because these police officers don't always get the gun time that they need to actually use their weapons. So when they actually need to draw them, they're not always on target. So I think it's very important that they are allowed to do that. And this is a person who is vetted and is a police officer and is having his guns taken away. I have friends. I have my gun license, but I don't own guns. And I look and, you know, there's nothing.

0: nothing strange about me, and I certainly am not a criminal. And if I had a gun, I would, you know, abide by all the legal components of that. But what bothers me is this lack of, you know, when somebody is caught using a gun or they're used in car thieves. You know, we've got so many car thefts in the Waterloo region. We have, you know, store robberies, bank robberies, home invasions. There's gangbangers galore. And these are all the people that are out there committing crimes using guns that are not legal. They're not registered guns. And yet our government chooses to do this campaign and spend all our taxpayers' dollars on going after legal gun owners who have done all the right things and are not out shooting up people and not loaning their guns out to anyone that would do that.
1: So again, I'll just mention again, C-14 is the bail reform bill. It's kind of this close. It's not quite there yet, but the government in Ottawa is moving ahead with more stringent what's known as reverse onus bail conditions. So there is that. I don't know if that gives you any hope at all.
0: It doesn't actually give me any hope because I find more and more in our judicial system, criminals are being caught. They're going through the, you know, they go to court, they do their thing, and then they're released and they're back out on the street. I know of two cases where we have talked about a ring of people that have been, you know, car thieves, and we've seen their names and their faces all across the news media, and nothing happens to these people. Some of them, it involves deportation, but that's never mentioned. That's never followed through on either. There's just a whole array of things that can stem from this. But whether they're homegrown criminals, whether they're imported criminals, we need to get tough on crime. And that is something that hasn't been in the works for the last decade plus in this country, and it shows. You know, we can't go out in our streets because we have so many concerns late at night. Oh, don't go here. You know, it's kind of rough, or don't do this. I am now a grandma, and I am a little concerned about this more so than ever, because if it was me, I feel like, well, I do what I have to do to hopefully protect myself if I'm

0: it goes beyond that. But, you know, get tough on the right people is, I guess, my
1: point. Tough on the right people. And you would say the gun buyback program is misguided, waste of money. Thank you. Thank you for your calls in hour number one. Lots of time to explore this issue more with your help and with your calls in hour number two, coming up right after the latest breaking news here on News Radio 1010.

From the National Newsroom of the Canadian Press, I'm Don Mitchell. Prime Minister Mark Carney says the strands of a new world order could be woven at the G7

0: who will be taking part in the upcoming summit. Carney says the other partners will bring a broader perspective.
1: And it's a recognition that the G7, if it ever did run the world, no longer runs the world or pretends to.
0: Meanwhile, Carney says artificial intelligence is advancing faster than global rules designed to control it. Upon agreeing with Ireland's head of government, Michael Martin, on strengthening the two countries' relationship and coordinating AI strategies, Carney explained that rapid development of AI is exposing gaps in international coordination.
1: AI is effectively unregulated. There are initiatives at the national level, the initiatives coming at the European level. We are taking measures, but the training of models, the accessibility to models and agents is unregulated.
0: The PM added that the potential risks of AI range from child safety concerns to cybersecurity threats and vulnerabilities in critical infrastructure. Montreal's mayor called for calm this morning amid a probe into 16 police officers facing allegations of discriminatory and racist behavior towards residents. At a City Hall news conference, Soraya Martinez-Ferrada says she and Quebec's public security minister have agreed to ramp up deployment of body cameras to the city's police force in light of the allegations. Canadian press reporter Lisa Laporte has more.
2: Ferrada called the allegations extremely disturbing on Saturday and said trust between police and citizens has been shaken. Two police officers have been suspended, 14 others reassigned after alleged racial profiling and prejudice in the borough of Montréal-Nord. The two suspended officers are under investigation by the prosecutor's office regarding possible criminal code violations.
0: La Presse and Radio Canada reported on Friday several allegations tied to certain officers. They include reports that hair of racialized citizens was cut to turn into trophies. And finally, the supply of strychnine that gopher-plagued farmers in Saskatchewan and Alberta have been waiting for has finally arrived, but it's too late for the first allowed use. The federal government announced in March that producers can start again using 2% liquid strychnine until November 2027 to control gophers, known as Richardson's ground squirrels. AgroMax President Brent Punga picked up the long-delayed poison yesterday and says a shortage of fuel and canceled flights in India were the reason for the delay.
3: Lots of flights were canceled. So anything dangerous goods really got bumped, and it was at the, you know, really the bottom of the list. There was supply. It just was getting here.
0: Punga says he understands farmers may be frustrated, but says there will be enough poison for the second window of applying strychnine a month from now. This is the Canadian Press. In sports, four games in the men's FIFA World Cup today. Vancouver will host their first game. It's the late game with Australia facing Turkey. There are three other games. They're all in the U.S. with Qatar facing Switzerland in Santa Clara, California, Brazil versus Morocco in New Jersey, and Haiti and Scotland will face each other in Boston. In the NBA, the New York Knicks can win their first championship in 53 years tonight. The Knicks are on the road in San Antonio against the Spurs in Game 5 of the NBA Finals. They lead the series 3-1 after erasing a 29-point deficit in Game 4 on Wednesday. And we're into Round 3 of the RBC Canadian Open at TPC Toronto. American Ben James started the day in the lead, one shot ahead of six other golfers after a bogey-free 63 yesterday. The top Canadian going into today was Sudarshan Ilamaraju at 8-under, while Justin Matthews was 7-under. From the Canadian Press, I'm Don Mitchell.
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6: Welcome to hour number two of Talk Back. Four lines available. The wait won't be long at all, and we'd love your opinion today. We've been discussing gun control, gun crime, gun violence, community safety, and what kind of gun control measures you think make sense, that you can get behind, that you can support. And of course, that always leads to a discussion about the federal government's gun buyback program and whether that is an effective way to police our communities and to make communities safer. Again, the call-in line to have your say, 1-833-668-2577, as we go to Steve in Calgary to start things off. Hello, Steve.
7: Hey, Rob. I was just calling. That one caller you had said that guns were the number one weapon used in homicides in Canada, but that's not accurate. It's actually knives and edged weapons. That are, and I believe, okay, it's 10%. It's actually a 10%

0: above guns. That's like if you combine handguns, shotguns, long guns all in one. So it is interesting that they aren't the biggest one, considering what the government is willing to spend to buy them back.
1: Yeah, and that was a former police officer, and I can appreciate his point. As a former police officer, I appreciate his point. The danger of guns, for example, in a household where there may be the risk of intimate partner violence or a history of intimate partner violence, for example, which is something the government is moving to address. I can appreciate that.
0: You know? Yeah, and actually, when I looked it up too, the information was in there saying why knives are, or edge weapons are more common. They said, like, in domestic situations, they're obviously they're present in every household, right? If you have a kitchen, you have a knife.
1: Yes.
0: So that's it made reference to the domestic case too, but you're absolutely right. I mean, the police, like, it's got to be disheartening to be a police officer. I mean, those guys face risk every day, and we should all appreciate what they do. But it's got to be disheartening as a police officer too, to arrest these guys and have them out before the paperwork is dry, you know, like as people would say.
1: Oh, yes, absolutely. Yeah. Yeah. So what do you think? I mean, what is, you know, a gun control measure that you think would be impactful, effective on and improve public safety?
0: Well, you know, this is probably an unpopular opinion, but I really think that the measures they had in place were effective. I mean, I know there has been shootings, and there is obviously there has been shootings in Canada, but I mean the licensing and the way that they're handling, I thought it was enough. I figured it was, but I don't know. I really don't know what the answer is, but it seems like this one's a quite expensive option.
1: Oh, yeah. Well, it's $740 million, sir. $740 million is the money that's been set aside for this. Yeah. Okay.
0: But then you think about that, and like that one fellow called him and said that he couldn't get his guns paid for. So it's like, well, where is that money?
1: Well, that goes to, okay, so you're announcing a $700 million gun buyback program. You want to collect more than 100,000 firearms, but, you know, according to Terry in Nova Scotia, they're not making it easy for him.
0: No, same in Alberta. Like, I mean, we could have registered too, but the government doesn't, and I know, I agree with what they did, but it's, one of those things. It seems weird to me, but.
1: Thank you. Thank you. Yeah, every single full line available right now. We'd love to hear from you, because if I don't hear from you, you're going to have to hear from me. Okay. Just personally speaking, I don't own any guns. I've never owned any guns. We have no interest in having firearms in our house. We just don't. I'm not a hunter. I've never been to a gun range. And it's just not been part of my upbringing and my family, and I've never really had much interest in owning a gun. That's just me. Now, if you own firearms and you like to hunt and you like to go to the gun range and you follow all the laws, well, I don't have any issue with that at all. I live in a rural area. Lots of people around here, they love to go hunting, and there are lots and lots of shops near me that sell lots of different kinds of firearms and hunting related equipment. My father-in-law is a lifelong gun owner. He spent a lot of his life with bird dogs. That was the thing that he would do, specially trained dogs to go hunting with them. But it's not that I haven't grown up where there have been a lot of guns. I grew up in a small town in Cape Breton. I was told once in my hometown there were probably more guns than people. But I have certainly followed the gun control debate in this country. I mean, it's going on 25 years now. And whatever we have talked about gun control and what would make sense, this gun buyback program keeps coming up. I'm no expert in firearms. I don't really know much about firearms. I don't really know the difference between, okay, this gun and that gun, and why this gun would be banned and that gun wouldn't be banned. And it seems that sometimes people who are in the know, they can't figure out why. Well, why is this firearm that has been legal for decades, if not forever, now suddenly banned? I've been told by firearms owners that many of the firearms that the government has deemed to be assault style weapons are basically being banned because they look kind of scary. They don't look like a traditional hunting gun, when in reality,

That's exactly what they are. They are traditional hunting rifles, and they work the same way as traditional hunting rifles. They just look more intimidating, I guess. But as I said, I'm not an expert, but I am someone who has certainly, on the policy side, followed the evolution of gun control with some interest over the years. 1-833-668-2577. 1-833-668-2577. And when you read the news, and you can read the news on a daily basis, on an hourly basis, sometimes it seems, it's like a police report on shootings in our communities. And it does make me question, are we doing the right things when it comes to gun crime in this country? Such as the $740 million gun buyback program. I'm Rob Snow. It's Talk Back. So Talk Back. This is News Radio 1033.

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7: On gun control, on the federal government's gun buyback program, Susan is in Calgary. Hello, Susan.
8: Hi there.
7: Hi, Susan. Yeah, good to hear from you. What's your opinion?
8: I think the consequences have to be significant enough to impact the people who are considering crimes with guns. So bring back mandatory sentencing with minimum jail time and minimum fines for any gun-related crime.
7: Yeah, that was tried in the past, however, and it was ruled to be unconstitutional.
8: Absolutely.
7: By the Harper government, when the Harper government did that. I mean, you could bring it back, I suppose. This was an election issue last year when Pierre Poilievre was promoting his public safety agenda, and he has said that he would bring back mandatory minimums, and he wasn't afraid to use the notwithstanding clause if he had to do it. I guess that's an option, but it doesn't seem to be on the horizon with this particular government.
8: No, but right now, what they're doing is targeting legal gun owners. And what they should be doing is targeting the people committing crimes with the guns. So make the consequences fit the crime. Target the people who are committing the crimes, not the legal gun owners.
7: Right. So in other words, you think the current policies are misguided, right? Misguided? Get tough on crime, as you say?
8: Inappropriate. You're targeting the wrong people. You're targeting legal gun owners.
7: Targeting the wrong people? Right.
8: Yeah.
7: Right.
8: Legal gun owners have to take a safety course. They have to apply and go through security checks to get their gun license. They're doing everything.
7: People? Right.
8: Yeah.
7: Right.
8: Legal gun owners have to take a safety course. They have to apply and go through security checks to get their gun license. They're doing everything possible to be illegal. You're targeting the wrong people. It's inappropriate.
7: Right. But so if somebody committed, say, an armed robbery, you would be, with a firearm, obviously, you would be in favor of, say, a mandatory sentence of 5 years. That's something you could go for.
8: A minimum mandatory sentence and fine, minimum jail time guaranteed, with higher sentencing available. You're targeting the people who deserve to be targeted. You're targeting the criminal. It's logical consequences. It's what we do when we're working with our children, when we're educating. It's logical consequences.
7: Okay, thank you very much for your call. Let's go to Gary's in Halifax. From Calgary to Halifax we go. Hi, Gary.
9: Hey, how you doing, Rob?
7: Yeah, I'm very good. Thank you.
9: Good, good. I think that last lady just stole a lot of my thunder. I mean, I was going to talk about how misguided it seems to be, and again, consequences, minimum jail time for people who, you know, offend and cause, you know, have handguns and rifles and break the law. Going after legal gun owners, I'm not sure, is going to take care of the issue when they're not really the issue. And just going back to what one of your earlier callers said, Jim, I mean, some of the... twice he said that, why does anybody need an assault weapon? And I've had people say the same thing to me. Well, it's just they're misguided when they talk about why does anybody need an assault weapon. And Jim knows that. And we're not talking about assault weapons. We're talking about assault style. And assault weapons are prohibited. They've been prohibited since
7: 1975 or something like that, right? If memory serves.
9: Yeah, 75 or 76. But they know, as a retired police, he knows that, you know, and twice I heard him say that, why does anybody need an assault weapon? And he said, you know, he can't talk to any gun advocates because they're narrow-minded. Well, that's a great starting point. So, I don't know. It just seems like the easy targets seem to be gun owners. And now I don't have any guns that are on this list. I am a gun owner, a rifle owner, but I don't have any prohibitive ones that they're going after. But I think that, you know, they need to change their focus. And if they don't change it, there's still going to be gunplay in some of the big cities. And unfortunately, with what happened to that police officer today, that's going to continue. And that's, you know, along with other people, unfortunately.
7: Okay, yeah. Thank you very much for your call today. Yeah, the Stephen Harper government was in favor of mandatory minimums, not just for gun crimes, but a whole series of other crimes, because you'll remember Stephen Harper was very serious when it came to tough on crime. His government passed a law that had mandatory minimum sentences for crimes committed with guns. The courts tossed that and said it was unconstitutional. It would be a cruel and unusual punishment. And then, of course, Mr. Trudeau came along, and he has been accused ever since during his time in office of being even softer on crime than the courts were. I'm Rob Snow. It's Talk Back. So have your say. We're talking about gun crime today and gun control, the federal government's gun buyback program, with your help. 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
13: On gun control to George in Calgary. Thanks for calling, George. You're on the air.
14: Hey, but thanks for taking the call.

0: budget. They've pulled nothing in the way of numbers. It's the honest people turning in their stuff. The bad guys aren't turning in their stuff.
1: Well, isn't that it?
0: The education around firearms and the general people is scary. It's lacking. Most people don't understand the gun laws, and they just think, well, I shouldn't maybe be so general. They don't understand the gun laws, but everyone's got an opinion on it. And if you're going to license...
2: Well, George, when you say that, I'd like to know a little bit more about that. When you say people don't understand the gun laws, what do you think is lacking in the general public about awareness, if it's an awareness problem? What do you mean by that?
0: Huge. It is not illegal for me to take one of my hunting guns unloaded out of its case and walk down the street with it. Under federal law, that is not illegal, whether I'm in a city, a town, or in the country.
1: Yeah, well, I wouldn't recommend that. I wouldn't recommend that, though.
0: No, but it's not illegal. But people freak out and go, you can't do that. Yes, I can. That is legal. And different municipalities and that have brought in the rules, and I understand why. But at the very basis of that, people don't understand what is legal and illegal.
2: Yeah, I still wouldn't recommend that you do that and take your long gun, that even if it's not loaded, and you know, walk down some street somewhere in Calgary. Like, what kind of response, what kind of reaction are you going to get from not just residents, but you would expect that the police would want to have a talk with George, wouldn't you?
0: Oh, absolutely. I'm not that stupid. I know that they would. But but what I'm striking at, it's not illegal. And then I'll push into a different direction. If they're going to buy back all these guns because they could be dangerous and people might use them, I shouldn't say buy back these guns. Generically, they don't want people to have guns because they might commit a crime. Well, you better take back all the cars that do more than 60 kilometers an hour because those people might speed in the city. Oh, you better stop everybody from buying alcohol because they might get drunk and do something stupid. So where do we draw the line? How about we go back to... Let's put these people behind bars longer. Let's make the penalties greater. If I go out and I poach an animal out of season, I will lose my hunting privileges. I can lose all my firearms. I can lose the vehicle that I used to get there. So if I go camping with my truck and trailer and shoot something illegally, I can lose my truck, my trailer, all my firearms, all my privileges for years. But somebody goes out and shoots somebody on the street, and it's a turnstile system, and they're back out in no time, minimal penalties. There is such an imbalance, it doesn't make sense.
1: All right.
0: And
1: yeah, okay.
0: Just on a last real
1: quick final note, closing note then, George, yeah.
0: A lot of these firearms that are being labeled as assault weapons and that they're
1: assault
0: banned.
1: Assault style weapons.
0: They're not being used by anyone anywhere anyway. So they're banning stuff that sort of doesn't really exist. They're pandering to the people.
1: Pandering. Okay, thank you. Thank you. Well, there may be something to that. We can explore that in the final half hour. And you can join the discussion as well. Gun crime. Common sense gun crime that would make communities safer. Does the federal government's gun buyback program make communities safer? $740 million program. Amnesty extended probably until next year with that program for the multiple times now.
3: From From the National Newsroom of the Canadian Press, I'm Don Mitchell. Prime Minister Mark Carney says the strands of a new world order could be woven at the G7 summit next week in eastern France. During remarks at Trinity College in Dublin, Ireland today, the PM alluded to the addition of countries like Kenya, Brazil, Egypt, and India who will be taking part in the upcoming summit. Carney says the other partners will bring a broader perspective.
4: And it's a recognition that the G7, if

0: that ever did run the world no longer runs the world or pretends to.
1: Meanwhile, Carney says artificial intelligence is advancing faster than global rules designed to control it. Upon agreeing with Ireland's head of government, Michael Martin, on strengthening the two countries' relationship and coordinating AI strategies, Carney explained that rapid development of AI is exposing gaps in international coordination.
0: AI is effectively unregulated. There are initiatives at the national level, the initiatives coming at the European level. We are taking measures, but the training of models, the accessibility to models and agents is unregulated.
1: The PM added that the potential risks of AI range from child safety concerns to cybersecurity threats and vulnerabilities in critical infrastructure. Montreal's mayor called for calm this morning amid a probe into 16 police officers facing allegations of discriminatory and racist behavior towards residents. At a City Hall news conference, Soraya Martinez-Ferrada says she and Quebec's public security minister have agreed to ramp up deployment of body cameras to the city's police force in light of the allegations. Canadian press reporter Lisa Laporte has more.
2: Ferrada called the allegations extremely disturbing on Saturday and said trust between police and citizens has been shaken. Two police officers have been suspended, 14 others reassigned after alleged racial profiling and prejudice in the borough of Montréal-Nord. The two suspended officers are under investigation by the prosecutor's office regarding possible criminal code violations.
1: La Presse and Radio Canada reported on Friday several allegations tied to certain officers. They include reports that hair of racialized citizens was cut to turn into trophies. And finally, the supply of strychnine that gopher-plagued farmers in Saskatchewan and Alberta have been waiting for has finally arrived, but it's too late for the first allowed use. The federal government announced in March that producers can start again using 2% liquid strychnine until November 2027 to control gophers, known as Richardson's ground squirrels. AgroMax President Brent Punga picked up the long-delayed poison yesterday and says a shortage of fuel and canceled flights in India were the reason for the delay.
3: Lots of flights were canceled. So anything dangerous goods really got bumped, and it was at the, you know, really the bottom of the list. There was supply. It just was getting here.
1: Punga says he understands farmers may be frustrated, but says there will be enough poison for the second window of applying strychnine a month from now. This is the Canadian Press. In sports, four games in the men's FIFA World Cup today. Vancouver will host their first game. It's the late game with Australia facing Turkey. There are three other games. They're all in the U.S. with Qatar facing Switzerland in Santa Clara, California, Brazil versus Morocco in New Jersey, and Haiti and Scotland will face each other in Boston. In the NBA, the New York Knicks can win their first championship in 53 years tonight. The Knicks are on the road in San Antonio against the Spurs in Game 5 of the NBA Finals. They lead the series 3-1 after erasing a 29-point deficit in Game 4 on Wednesday. And we're into Round 3 of the RBC Canadian Open at TPC Toronto. American Ben James started the day in the lead, one shot ahead of six other golfers after a bogey-free 63 yesterday. The top Canadian going into today was Sudarshan Ilamaraju at 8-under, while Justin Matthews was 7-under. From the Canadian Press, I'm Don Mitchell.
4: So good.
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7: Community safety, gun crime. Gun control. What sort of gun control measures would you support? What sort of gun control measures do you think would make our community safer? Where does the federal government's gun buyback program fit into that? Do you think that will make our communities safer? 1-833-668-2577. I believe we have every single phone line is available right now. And I would love to hear from you today on the topic. I was looking back into my own archive because a number of people, and I'm not surprised to hear this, have said we are focusing on the wrong people. We continue to focus on law-abiding gun owners that will be captured by this federal government gun buyback program, $740 million program that the Carney government is every bit as committed to as the Trudeau government was before it. And some people say, tough on crime. You have to get tough on crime, even if that includes mandatory minimums.

0: that was one of the more controversial measures that was brought in by the Harper government during Stephen Harper's time as prime minister. Mandatory prison terms for gun crimes committed with prohibited and restricted weapons. It came into effect in 2008. Gosh, long time ago now. 2008, as part of the Harper government's, it had an omnibus bill. It was a tough on crime omnibus bill. And it set a mandatory minimum sentence of 3 years in prison, like federal time, for crimes committed with firearms. 3 years in prison, mandatory. Like, you're going to the penitentiary. And then 5 years later, it was struck down by the Ontario Court of Appeal, which called such a sentence cruel and unusual punishment. It eventually went all the way to the Supreme Court of Canada, which agreed with the Ontario Court of Appeal in a 6-3 ruling that mandatory minimums as proposed by the Harper government were unconstitutional. The law had a 3-year sentence for a first conviction, possessing a loaded prohibited gun, and a 5-year sentence for a second offense. But again, struck down by the Supreme Court, which was dealing with a pair of cases at the time. In one case, you had a Toronto man with no criminal record, was sentenced to 3 years in prison. He pleaded guilty to possession of a loaded firearm. And in another case, a man pleaded guilty to firearms offenses after he was found in a rooming house with a loaded, unlicensed, semi-automatic handgun. And he was sentenced to 5 years in prison because he had two previous convictions, but all struck down by the Supreme Court, with the former Chief Justice of the Supreme Court of Canada, Beverly McLaughlin, at the time saying there was a cavernous disconnect between the severity of the offenses and the mandatory minimum sentences that were proposed by the government at the time. Joe is in Calgary. That's a little history lesson for you there. Joe, thanks for calling.
1: Yeah, hi. My dad was a gun instructor growing up, so we were taught gun safety. And it was preached to us, and we followed, right? I was taking this group of shooters out one time, and this young lady was there, and all she ever hears on the news and everything is guns kill, and people, guns kill. And they exploded on the news all the time, right? They even used shootings down the states, which are tragic, right? And here we go, the guns kill. So I explained to the young lady, as I took a fully loaded shotgun, placed it on the table, stepped back, stood beside her, said, "Did the gun jump up and kill you?" She's like, "No, it didn't." "Well, yeah, because the people killed, not the guns." So people don't understand guns. That's 90% of the problem. And then the other problem is the overexplosion of, "Oh, my God. You know, look at all these people that died." If you take the volume of people killed by vehicles, drunk drivers, that sort of thing, compared to what people get killed by guns in this country, right? Like, it's a little lopsided there, but, you know, nobody's taking away their cars, as the guy said before. You know, it does over 60 kilometers an hour. Take it away.
0: Yeah. Okay. So, yeah. Thank you. Yeah. I understand that, you know, that's part of the classic argument. Do guns kill people or do people kill people? I know your opinion. Joe, I thank you for sharing it. Let's go to Kitchener. From Calgary to Kitchener, Randy is on the line. And Kitchener, a first-time caller. Thank you, Randy.
2: Hi, how you doing?
0: Very good, Randy. Thank you for your call today. What's your opinion?
2: Well, you know what? My first point is, I believe the gun buyback program is ridiculous. It's getting the law-abiding gun owners to try to, you know, hand in their guns, because the criminals won't hand in their guns. Like, so I don't understand what they're trying to do there by getting rid of good, legal gun owners' guns from them. So that makes no sense to me. And my point was, when I originally called in and then I heard you rhyme off a bunch of statistics regarding minimum sentences that were struck down by the Supreme Court, we need to take another run at that. We need to have that in there. And that's if you want to save communities on gun crime, you have a minimum 10-year sentence if you have a handgun, any type of gun, on you during a committing of a crime. And you'll have people that will not have guns on them if they're going to commit a crime, because they do not want to go to jail for 10 years instantly if you have a gun on you during a crime. And that would take care of, I would say, a big chunk.

0: to the gun crime.
1: Maybe it would. I don't know how you would get around it, though, given that the Supreme Court has already ruled that it's unconstitutional. You would have to have the courage, and this government would never have the courage. It doesn't like the notwithstanding clause as it is, so you would have to use the notwithstanding clause in the charter and say, well, notwithstanding what these judges say, we're going to do it anyway. And you know they're not going to do that.
0: No, you're right. They're not going to do that. So until we can get rid of the gutless liberal governments and get a conservative government back in power, you're right. There's nothing we can do about gun crime, and that's right up to the Supreme Court. So until we can get a conservative government in there, I think we're snookered on gun issues.
1: Okay, thank you. Thank you. I will say, and I can talk a little bit about what's been happening on the legislative front on bail reform. Maybe one positive step that the Carney government has done when it comes to getting quote unquote tough on crime. We'll be right back. This is News Radio.
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1: Let's get to Charles. Charles is in Mount Forest, Ontario. Hello, Charles.
15: Hello, how are you, Charles?
1: I'm very good, Charles. Thank you for calling. Yeah, what's your opinion? We're talking about gun control today.
15: So I think the buyback is totally misguided. When you take the government did the buyback based on the Nova Scotia tragedy.
1: That's right. Yes.
15: And the Nova Scotia shooter was already banned from owning firearms, and he smuggled his in from the United States. So right away, we can see the problem. You know, you hear about all the police busting people with large amounts of firearms trying to cross the border. And it's nice that a lot are getting caught, but how many aren't getting caught? That's I think that's a big problem.
1: Yeah, the gunman who carried out the mass shootings, remember that was a two-day thing in Portapique. Gabriel Wartman was his name. He had five firearms on him when he was finally taken out by the police at that gas station. All of his firearms were obtained illegally.
15: Right.
1: To your point, he smuggled his guns into Canada from the United States, from Maine into New Brunswick. And there have actually always been lingering questions about how easily he was able to do that. And if you want to know more about that, you should read Paul Palango's books about Portapique and Wartman and the RCMP. And Paul has written two of those books. And he goes into the weapons cache that the guy had all over the place. But to your point, all totally illegally obtained firearms. He wasn't allowed to own them. And yet that was the inspiration for this assault-style firearms expanding to 1,500 and then 2,500 and then into a $740 million program. That.
15: Yeah, when you look at the banned list of firearms, too, there's rimfire rifles, there's single-shot rifles, there's bolt-action rifles. Like, none of them have any reason to be banned. And it's almost like we live in an upside down world here where the legal are presumed guilty and the guilty

0: to your innocent. That just seems to be how it is.
1: Okay. Thank you for your call in Mount Forest, Ontario today. Charles, let's go to Keith up next in Calgary. Hello, Keith.
2: Good day.
1: Yeah. Hi, Keith. Good to hear from you. Your opinion, please, Keith.
2: Well, you know, just speak on the gun buyback program. I think, like a lot of things government does, it's performative for the benefit of people who look no further than the headline. So they can make a big headline saying, oh, we're getting rid of guns and that's going to solve gun crime, even though the effort does absolutely nothing towards that end. And it's counterintuitive, as your last caller said, you know, people who are doing crime with guns are not doing them with legal guns. They're going after completely the wrong people, and it makes no sense what they're doing. You know, the exact same gun will be banned because it has a plastic stock and looks like a military weapon, but the wood stock version of the exact same gun is legal.
1: It's not banned.
2: It makes no sense.
1: Exactly. Yeah. Yeah. Yeah. That's such a good point raised by you.
2: Yeah. So, yeah, I don't think it's and it also seems somewhat hypocritical, or I guess that's maybe not the right word, but it seems, you know, dubious that you know, a government that catches and releases actual violent criminals and lets them continue to do things, they do nothing about that. And then, you know, some farmer who has a 22 for shooting gophers is, you know, now all of a sudden a criminal and being put in jail, or beyond that, even, you know, saying something online that we used to say to each other in the schoolyard is now a jailable offense. But, you know, actually going and mugging somebody on the street and beating them half to death is totally fine. Like, it boggles the mind. Like, as the other guy said, it seems a very upside down world.
1: Yeah, upside down world, bizarre world. Yeah, thank you, Keith, for your call. And we have time to fit more of you in at 1-833-668-2577. But we will stop here and be right back with more of your calls on Talkback on News Radio.

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20: I do want to say the Carney government is trying to pass a bail reform bill, which conservatives have been calling for. Premiers want it. Police forces want it. C-14, I believe. As far as I can tell right now, it has passed through the House. It's passed through the Senate. But the Senate made amendments, which are now under consideration by the House.

try to follow along. So the House can either accept the amendments from the Senate. That if they did, the bill will go right to the Governor General, get royal assent. It can reject some or all of the amendments, in which case the bill will go back to the Senate. Or the House could propose changes to the amendments, in which case things would kind of go back and forth until there's an agreement between both the House and the Senate. This is not unusual. But bail reform is this close. It's not quite there just yet. The big change that the government wants to make is, again, more stringent, what is known as reverse onus bail. When the accused has to prove or convince a judge they should be released. So reverse onus bail would be in play if there's a violent auto theft or an auto theft involving organized crime, extortion.

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He may have gone home and turned the phones off, but you can hear everything you missed. 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

0: Okay, prepare to have your mind bent for a moment, because we are going back to this day in 2011. Now, you got to be wondering, hang on a second, Farwell, didn't you just play a Pink Floyd song? Wasn't Pink Floyd a big band of the 1970s? How could we be going back to this day in 2011? I'm glad you asked that question, because here is your answer. It was on this day, June the 11th, 2011, that The Dark Side of the Moon, yes, that album from Pink Floyd, released in 1973, re-entered the Billboard album chart at number 47. So just let that sink in. Almost 40 years after it was released, Dark Side of the Moon, the album, re-enters the Billboard charts and reached the milestone of 1,000 weeks on Billboard's album chart. That's like 20 years on the charts. The album was released in 1973, has done consistently well, reaching number one on more than one occasion. And one of the singles from that album, I mean, they're all great. I chose Money today. Pink Floyd from The Dark Side of the Moon, which re-entered the album charts on this day in 2011. Good Thursday morning. Thank you very much for being here. You know it is muggy outside and in this studio when you pick up your headphones and a bookmark is stuck to them. I almost poked myself in the eye, but then the bookmark fell off and everything was fine. Also, very quickly, I am sorry. I had my times wrong yesterday when I was telling you about our Smashburger event today at Four Quarter Butcher Shop on Louisa Street. It will start at 4 p.m. Yesterday I said 3. I don't know what I was thinking. I probably just wanted more Smashburgers, and who could blame me for that? But please, if you would like to join us for Smashburgers today in support of Farwell for Hire and Cystic Fibrosis Research, please come to Four Quarter Butcher Shop on Louisa Street near Weber in Kitchener between 4 and 6. We will fill your belly, I promise, and we will fill our fundraising total in support of cystic fibrosis research. Four Quarter Butcher Shop today from 4 until 6. Also, here's your warning. Talk Show Dad has to come out this morning. I don't like doing this any more than you like being on the receiving end of it, but we've got a little issue we need to work out, okay? And I will get to that, I promise, but our phone lines are already busy this morning, and I will start there with Jersey Bill. Good morning, Billy.
1: Good morning, and I guess I have to say this. Go New York, go New York, go! Actually, I'm not that big a fan, but has to be said, that tremendous comeback that the Knicks did last night. To be quite honest with you, I really wasn't that involved when they won that last title in the 70s and 73, but actually I was more involved with Bill Bradley's 2000 presidential campaign, which I volunteered for in Iowa. I went absolutely nowhere, but I was more involved with that than I was being a Knicks fan ever. I also have to say, in terms of what we're left with for the Stanley Cup, we're down to looking at Canadian content, and I checked it, and I think Las Vegas beats Carolina 15-9 in terms of Canadian content. And I sort of wonder, we've got the Sun Belt teams again, and I think if expansion happens, maybe they need to get into Africa and South America and Asia, why stop in the...

0: American Sun Belt. We need a Mexican City team. Take it worldwide. And if you can't do the ice, maybe you got to go to roller skates and hardwood floors or something.
1: Billy, appreciate the call as always. I appreciate all of your input on this show. It is the most interactive radio show anywhere in this region. 519-570-2545, *570, 1-800-570-5715. Phone lines open the minute we begin the show every day. Quickly on what Billy had to say, expanding the National Hockey League beyond the Sun Belt and into other countries. Don't give Gary Bettman any ideas, please, and thank you. And I think we should still call the New York Knicks the New York Knickerbockers. And that's all I've got to say about that. Doug is with us this morning as well. Good morning, Doug.
2: Good morning, Mike. Well, I stabbed it for a couple of days, but I was up north of Collingwood at the Living Water Resort and doing a little bit of a respite with some family, and it's quite something up there. But anyway,

0: I watched that thing unfold last night, and I confess I was one of the people who probably switched away at one point because we were down almost 30 points. And I put back, and I thought, well, we'll have a look and see where they're at. And I, okay, they've shaved it to 15. Let's stay here and watch this. Unreal. Absolutely. I love OG Anunoby. He's a former Raptor. But that was some thing to watch unfold. I'll never see anything like it again, I don't think so. I know you probably couldn't see it because you have to get your shut eye, but if you see anything like it, you're not going to believe it. That was absolutely wild.
1: What's everybody talking about? What did I miss? Was there an eclipse last night? Were there shooting stars all over the sky? What happened? I'm not a basketball guy. I'm sorry. And I was actually, aside from basketball and not watching it, because I just don't care for the sport. Like, here's my thing. Can I be honest with you? And it's funny because I have similar feelings about soccer, which kind of bores me to death because there's not enough action. But I have the opposite problem with basketball. Like, if you can score 50 or 60 times in a game, the game's too easy, right? Like, you know what I mean? You get 2 points for a basket, right? So you score 100 points. You've scored 50 times in a game. What are we doing here? Like, raise the nets or put more players on the floor? I don't know. Anyway, I don't care. And traveling. Whatever happened to it used to be two steps, you know. I Mr. Lack in grade 7 at St. Anne's Elementary School in gym class. Oh, he was tough on you. If you took more than two steps, look out. He's going to throw a skipping rope at you or something. Two steps was traveling, or three. Now you take four or five. I don't know what's going on with basketball. They score too much, okay? I'd like something a little more competitive instead of just outscoring the other one. Does that make me a bad person? I'm sorry. I paid precisely zero attention to the basketball game last night. What I was doing last night was painting with Parkinson's. I do not have Parkinson's, but Walter Fernandez does. He was diagnosed in 2016, and he rediscovered art and painting as a form of therapy. It's a wonderful story. Walter is an incredible guy, and my beloved and I, as part of Farwell for Hire, were invited to spend an evening painting with Walter, and it was fantastic. On every level, except for the artwork that I produced. I am a terrible artist. Like, I'm as bad at art as I am about watching basketball, apparently. But it was a great night. Learned a lot about Walter and what he does and why he does it. And it was utterly fantastic. Also yesterday, during Farwell for Hire, I had the chance to visit with my good friends, Paul and Arlene. We met during the campaign years ago. Now they just used the campaign as an excuse to have me come over and enjoy a butter tart and we'll talk about life and solve the city's problems. Neither Paul nor I we don't like the new garbage collection system in this town. I'm still trying to figure this one out. Like, you took a program that was working fine and you changed it so it doesn't work as fine anymore, but that's aside. And we're both also, all three of us are big Leafs fans. And so my favorite part about our visit yesterday was Paul reminded me that we, the royal we with the Toronto Maple Leafs, have the first overall pick in the draft later this month. We have the first overall pick. I got excited about that because I forgot, just like I apparently forgot there was a basketball game last night. Speaking of Farwell for Hire, another reminder, 4 to 6 today, Four Quarter Butcher Shop on Louisa. Come and join us for some smash burgers. We'll grill them up. You put them in your belly. And we raise money for cystic fibrosis research. All right, it is 11 minutes after 9 and time for Talk Show Dad to come out here for a moment. Because we've got ourselves a real problem here. And I'm being serious about this. I feel like I'm being the father that I had growing up, giving me the stern lecture when I am getting out of line. And we seem to have gotten ourselves out of line in a pretty big way. I don't know if you've heard, but it's been fairly widely reported, the awful abuse, and I will use that word deliberately, abuse that Cambridge Mayor Jan Liggett has taken since she interrupted that speech at the Pride flag raising event in Cambridge. Let me be clear about this. Mayor Jan was

0: 100% wrong, in my opinion, to interrupt that speech. And we have every right to say to Mayor Jan that we think she was wrong. And that's about it. Like, some of the language and threats that have been directed at the mayor of Cambridge and the staff at the fine city of Cambridge is so far offside. Like, when I was reading some of the commentary, I was blown away. At what point did we think we had the right to use that kind of language and issue those kinds of threats over an action by the mayor that we didn't agree with? We are absolutely allowed to disagree. We are absolutely allowed to say, and I will again, Mayor Jan, you got it wrong when you interrupted Sophie Mills during their speech at the Pride flag raising. And that's the end of it. We can disagree and we can move on. We can express our disagreement. And let's tie this into the City of Waterloo Council meeting on Monday, when Bob Henderson, the Director of Transportation Services, was making a presentation to Waterloo City Council about the snow clearing over the winter and the challenges that this brutal winter presented to municipalities, in this case, specifically Waterloo, of clearing all that snow. I've known Bob for a long time. He's a good fella. He really is. Bob was on this show recently to talk about that, what I would call goofy bike path they added near Waterloo City Hall, which is right next to the Spurline Trail, which, again, I have disagreed with Bob on the necessity for the path because it's so close to the trail. I think it's redundant. I think the City of Waterloo made a mistake and wasted money. I'm allowed to say that, but that's where it stops. How about what Bob Henderson was telling Waterloo Council on Monday about what this winter was like for snow clearing crews?
1: These past two winters have certainly exacerbated frustrations for a number of reasons. In the past,

0: heard of municipalities using signs on the side of the vehicle saying that they're being monitored with cameras. So we're hoping that behavior curtails through that process if we decide to pursue it.
1: I'm not going to sit here and lie to you this morning and tell you that I'm some kind of angel who has never lost his temper, because that would be a flat out lie. But I can tell you, in all honesty, that I never, not one time ever, have thrown my shovel at the plow when it's gone by. Have I maybe muttered under my breath? Because I've been that guy. I've lived in this town for 50 plus years, and I've shoveled many a driveway. And on occasion, I have been in that driveway when the plow comes down the street and fills in the bottom of it. Do I mutter and curse? Absolutely. But do I throw a shovel at the vehicle? Do I attempt to get into the vehicle and attack the driver? I understand what's happening here. Our extreme frustration, and you heard me bitch and moan all winter. I know you did. I do not like the winter, Sam I am. You cannot make me eat those green eggs and ham in wintertime. I don't like it at all. I loathe the winter. It was brutal this winter for me too. But when did we start behaving like this? Throwing things, trying to attack the driver who is just doing their job? Uttering threats and using the most awful language directed towards an elected official? This is so far off base. And listen, I know I'm preaching to the choir here, right? You are Farwell's force, a force for good, a force for change, a force to be reckoned with. Absolutely. So let's use our collective force here to model better behavior, because this is so far offside. And I don't know how we got here, but we got to get out of here and get back to being more civil towards one another. Talk show dad in the house today. 1, 2, 3, 4, 5, 6, 7, 8, 9, 10, 11, 12. All right, let's get to your Farwell Show 5 for this Thursday morning, the 11th of June. Number one, the FIFA World Cup opens today in Mexico with the first two of 104 soccer matches in the weeks ahead. Canada plays its first match tomorrow. Now, meantime, our Secretary of State for Sport is dismissing concerns about the costs of co-hosting the FIFA World Cup. In an interview with the Canadian Press, Adam Van Coverden says the tournament has brought crucial upgrades to the stadiums in Vancouver and Toronto, which will improve the types of events those venues can host. An Angus Reid poll released this week suggests 70% of residents in Toronto and Vancouver believe the public costs of hosting are not worth the disruption. Number two, Toronto police say one of their officers was shot in an exchange of gunfire in the city's West End early this morning. Police say officers were executing a search warrant when there was an exchange of gunfire and an officer was hit. The officer is now in hospital, his condition not yet known. Number three on your Farwell Show 5 this morning, the OPP officer who was killed in the line of duty near Hearst this week was a former bylaw enforcement officer for the city of Kitchener. Mayor Barry Verbanovic issuing a statement saying that Constable Tarun Bali worked for the city from 2021 to 2023 before joining the OPP. The statement says Bali made a lasting impression on those around him and his kindness and dedication will not be forgotten. Number four, an internal government report says most guns involved in crime and traced by Mounties came from within Canada. The Canadian Press used the Access to Information Act to obtain the reports from two RCMP firearms-related squads. The vast majority of crime guns traced to identifiable sources in both 2023 and 2024 originated in Canada and were not smuggled from abroad. The analyses found almost all of the long guns traced and a substantial number of the handguns were domestically sourced. And number five on your Farwell Show 5 this morning, after days of conflicting reports, Canada and the U.S. will delay the official opening of the Gordie Howe Bridge between Windsor and Detroit. Reports earlier this week suggested a ribbon cutting was planned for tomorrow to open the bridge after months of uncertainty. However, U.S. President Donald Trump posted on social media several months ago that he would not allow the bridge to open until the U.S.

0: compensated. By the way, we paid for the whole bridge, all $6.4 billion, just for the record. Ontario Premier Doug Ford also said this week he was hearing two different stories about the bridge opening. A statement from the Windsor-Detroit Bridge Authority says both countries have agreed to delay the opening of the bridge, taking the necessary time to resolve any outstanding issues.
1: As God is my witness, I thought turkeys could fly.
0: And that is your Farwell Show 5 for this Thursday morning, the 11th of June. And we're just getting word in that the Toronto police officer I just mentioned, who had been involved in an exchange of gunfire early this morning in Toronto, has died. That information coming from the Toronto Star moments ago. Your morning wake-up call is coming up. Either you can make it or I will. This is the Mike Farwell Show on 570 News Radio and Rogers TV.
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3: Have I mentioned the most interactive radio program you'll find anywhere in the region? We like to live up to that reputation. So let's get right back to the phones and hear more from you on our morning wake-up call. Joe, good morning.
4: Good morning, Mike. Yeah, I haven't reached out since the Mem Cup. Didn't miss a game up at the lake. None of us. It was awesome. But I got to worry about what was the cost of bringing in those two guys that were instrumental in the win to the Hunters. You know what I mean? Those guys, they're not stupid, and they'll be back on top in no time. So I really worry about what we had to give up to get there.
3: Well, it's a fair question, but and I've gone over this in my mind a few times too. But when you win the ultimate prize, you win the championship, the Memorial Cup. Doesn't that make the cost, whatever it was, automatically worth it?
4: Absolutely, absolutely. I can't argue with that. I just worry about the future. But one more point. Remember when we had that argument last year about Guerrero being the worst contract in sports history? Well, they went on to the World Series, so you proved me wrong. Well, what about this time? The guy can't hit sand if he fell off a camel. So isn't it a moot point if they don't even make the playoffs?
3: You're giving up already, are you, Joe?
4: No, I'm not giving up, but I don't even think they're going to make the playoffs at this point. You can't win if you can't score. And the highest paid player, $500 million, couldn't hit the ocean on a one-man island. So it's not looking good, man.
3: All right, Joe. I appreciate it. I love hearing from you. It's good to be back. Just on the point, I've tried hard about this. It's talk show dad again, the Mem Cup. It's the Memorial Cup. And I know, like, we don't want to use all the syllables, but remember that this trophy was created and awarded in honor of our veterans. So I like to use the full version of it, just like the Kitchener Memorial Auditorium. It's the Memorial Cup, but whatever. You can do you, but talk show dad would appreciate if we threw all the syllables in there. On the Vlad Jr. point, listen, if you are signing a 14-year, $500 million contract, yes, it would be expected that you are playing at an elite level throughout those 14 years. And I don't think there was any question that Vlad Jr. was elite during the playoffs last year. He's been far less than elite so far this year. We shall see. I'm not yet writing off the entirety of the Blue Jays season. Baseball playoffs are so watered down now, there's plenty of time to squeeze your way into the postseason, but I can understand the frustration when we came off a Game 7 World Series final appearance and we're kind of sputtering along this year. And, oh, Max Scherzer, what are we going to do? We got to just let the guy go, right? Off to the Hall of Fame for you, Max. We need to put somebody in the starting rotation that can, you know, pitch. Anyway, okay, we're going to get you to the 570 News Center for an update. And then let's talk encampments, specifically the myths that surround the existence of and people within those encampments. That conversation coming up on the Mike Farwell Show, 570 News Radio and Rogers TV.
1: 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The best of Mike Farwell continues next on 570 News Radio.
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11: From the National Newsroom of the Canadian Press, I'm Don Mitchell. Five children are dead and several people have been injured in a two-vehicle collision in rural Ontario. Ontario Provincial Police say the crash happened early yesterday evening in Mapleton Township, northwest of Kitchener. Investigators say a van with 10 people inside and a sport utility vehicle with one person collided at an intersection, resulting in occupants from both vehicles sustaining serious life-threatening injuries alongside the fatalities. At least three people were airlifted to various trauma centers, while others were rushed to local hospitals. Elsewhere, Prime Minister Mark Carney was in Dublin, Ireland today, and he touched on trade negotiations with the United States, revealing Canada and Mexico are in regular contact as both try to navigate the changing trade environment in North America. Carney says a trade framework itself is not yet on the table.
12: Within the context of these bilateral discussions, I think what we have to remember is that they're in the context of maintaining the foundation of CUSMA, because if that is fundamentally changed, then that would have to be approved by the relevant legislatures, Congress in the case of the U.S., Parliament in the case of Canada.
11: Earlier today, the PM met with Ireland's head of government, Myles Martin. Carney's six-day trip to Europe also included an earlier meeting with French President Emmanuel Macron in Paris. Next up for the PM is the G7 summit in eastern France. 2 months after putting itself up for sale to help pay off its millions in debt, Toys R Us Canada has reached several deals to sell assets, including its name and trademarks. The agreements include inventory and leases to three different buyers, one of whom is the current owner. Court records show the retailer, which has been in creditor protection since February and up for sale since April, wants to sell the rights to the Toys R Us Canada and Babies R Us Canada names to Ad Poplum. Ad Poplum is a U.S. firm that manages several toy companies, including one behind the Chia Pet and another involved in Graceland in Tennessee. The union representing workers for the Metro Vancouver Regional District says all non-essential outside staff will walk off their jobs on Monday in a full-scale strike. The president of the Greater Vancouver Regional District Employees Union says only designated essential workers will remain on the job as staff presses for a new contract. In a statement,

0: And the union says over 700 members provide drinking water, sewer, and infrastructure services, as well as look after parks, ecological reserves, and housing communities. And history will be made in Vancouver tonight as the city hosts its first match of the FIFA World Cup. Australia plays Turkey in the first tournament game at BC Place. Yesterday, fans gathered in Vancouver and watched the Canadian men tie Bosnia-Herzegovina in Toronto. Vancouver Mayor Ken Sims says the atmosphere during the opening game so far has been lively.
1: We are super stoked. We are super excited to be here. We've been talking about this for 3.5 years now.
0: Vancouver officially opened its World Cup pedestrian zone running down Granville Street through the center of the downtown core. It's filled with selfie stations, foosball tables, an art zone, and a celebration of the LGBTQ plus community. This is the Canadian Press. In sports, round three of the RBC Canadian Open is ongoing at TPC Toronto this afternoon. American Ben James started the day in the lead, one shot ahead of six other golfers after a bogey-free 63 yesterday. The top Canadian going into today was Sudarshan Yelamaraju, who began at 8-under, while Justin Matthews was 7-under. The New York Knicks can win their first NBA championship in 53 years tonight. The Knicks are on the road in San Antonio to take on the Spurs in Game 5 of the NBA Finals. The Knicks lead the series 3-1. On the field right now at Rogers Center in Toronto, the Blue Jays and the New York Yankees. Right-hander Kevin Gausman got the start for the Jays, while righty Cam Schlittler got the ball for the Yankees. And four games in the men's FIFA World Cup today. Australia faces Turkey at BC Place in Vancouver, while three others are in the U.S., Qatar facing Switzerland, Brazil versus Morocco, and Haiti against Scotland. From the Canadian Press, I'm Don Mitchell.
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0: As you no doubt know by now, the encampment, which has for years been in place at the corner of Weber and Victoria Street in Kitchener, will be allowed to remain there. Yet another, because there have been multiple, court ruling has decided that unless these folks have a better option, then the option they currently have is going to be sufficient. They have a right to shelter on that public land, even if it is holding up construction of a transit terminal in Kitchener. That's what we learned from the courts a couple of weeks ago. Where are we at today in terms of our understanding of encampments and all of the inner workings of a court ruling just like this? Ashley Skydema is the executive director of Waterloo Region Community Legal Services and joins us to talk about it. Ashley, good morning.
1: Hi, good morning.
0: So, Premier Ford, let's start there. He was pretty critical of the latest decision by Justice Gibson. He called it cockamamie and suggested that perhaps we should have folks pitch their tents in the judge's backyard and see how he likes it. This decision that the Ontario Superior Court has just issued, allowing encampment residents to stay, Ashley, does that mean anybody could pitch a tent in anybody's backyard and be allowed to stay there?
1: So no, definitely not. And thanks for asking that question. I mean, some of the comments made by the Premier are one of the reasons why we decided to issue a press release citing the top five myths and facts related to this decision, and that's one of them. So the charter only applies to government property, government decisions. So it doesn't apply to private property, and this ruling doesn't mean that anyone can set up a tent in your backyard or that they would be entitled to stay. It's just about government. So that's something that we're hoping we can dispel, because it's absolutely not true. I'm happy to answer your questions, but there's a number of other myths that we think are really important to dispel. I mean, I heard you say at your opening about how it's holding up transit. I mean, I think a caveat that would be important for your listeners to know is that this Metrolinx project has been delayed multiple times. Even throughout this litigation, Metrolinx keeps pushing back their deadline, unrelated to the people living at the encampment. So those timelines are definitely in flux, and I don't think it's necessarily fair to say that the encampment is what's holding up the project.
0: One of the other myths that you would like to dispel, and it's one I admit to having a hard time with, because I feel one

0: of the challenges we have when it comes to clearing encampments is finding suitable space for those who are living in encampments. And by suitable, I mean, from what I've learned over these many years, Ashley, it's that, you know, certain congregate settings may not work for some folks because they've, you know, they've experienced trauma in those congregate settings before. Maybe the shelter doesn't allow the use of drugs, for example, so that's not suitable for them. You know, how can we, like, we've got 30 or 35 people at this encampment, and there's nowhere else that they can go? Don't they have some sort of option, a motel room, a shelter, something?
1: So, I mean, it's not just those 30, right? Like, I think another thing is there's not people that have been living at this encampment for, like, 5 years straight. People, like, it ebbs and flows. People come and go for shorter periods of time as they, like, find something and then get evicted or lose something, or they're couch surfing and their family kicks them out or whatever the situation may be. So it's not really just about this 30. It's actually about the broader population of people experiencing homelessness in Waterloo Region, and that number is, like, well over 2,000. So yes, maybe perhaps they could find motel beds for 30 people. And originally the region's bylaw said, we're going to say there's 40 residents here, we're going to commit to finding something for those 40. But that really leaves in the lurch all the people that come and go from that encampment. Like, it's not really just about a static group of 40 or a static group of 30, because people come and go all the time, and it's the only place in the region where people are legally allowed to set up a tent. Anywhere else, they're getting ticketed, they're getting fined, they're getting moved along. So that's the one part. The other part is around the accessibility piece. So there's a whole bunch of reasons why certain things don't work. So a really good example is in Waterloo Region, there's no shelter space where couples can live together. So if you're a heterosexual couple in Waterloo Region, you don't have a choice. Like, there's no shelter where you can go to and be together. You have to split up and hope that you'll get a bed, which you probably won't, or you can set up a tent somewhere. So those are your options. For women in Kitchener, there's no 24-hour shelter. So women that stay at the emergency overnight shelter, they get kicked out in the morning at 7 a.m. and they're, or maybe at 8 a.m. and they're expected to just, like, take their belongings with them and wander around throughout the day. So if you can imagine, if you've had a bad sleep, you know, you're in a communal setting, you're maybe not sleeping well, and you're expected to just, like, wander around throughout the day. Maybe you're trying to go to a job interview, you're trying to find somewhere to have a shower. Like, that's a major barrier. Right? There's nowhere 24/7 where women in Kitchener can actually, like, be and exist and rest and have privacy. So it's not just about the barriers that you mentioned. There's, like, so many more. And like, I had a client who was a woman who said she walks with a cane and she couldn't actually stay at the women's shelter because the beds were so close together. She couldn't actually even navigate between the beds with her cane. So there's physical disability barriers that aren't being met. There's mental health disability barriers that aren't being met. So that's one of the problems. And then the other problem is that there's just not enough. We have 300 and something emergency shelter spaces in our community to try to meet the need of over 2,000 people who are experiencing homelessness. So there's, like, a fight every night for those resources.
0: One of the other things that was discussed, and I believe it was Regional Councillor Pam Wolf who brought it forward, was to create a space, a public space, where encampments could reside, as opposed to this corner of Weber and Victoria, for example. I mean, if we believe in this community in housing for all, why should we be okay with that housing being a tent?
1: Yeah, I mean, it's just because housing for all is a long-term goal, and it's a very important goal, and we want everyone to have housing, but it's not going to happen overnight. And in the meantime, people need somewhere where they can exist, where they can have a safe place to close their eyes and get some rest throughout the night, where they're not going to be on a bench or on the sidewalk. And so that was actually what the court ordered. The court said, like, you're not stopped from moving forward with your plan. You can still continue to clear this property, but what you need to do is you need to develop a protocol that sets out where people are allowed to set up tents, or you need to develop, or you need to provide an alternative site, because it's just the reality of where we're living in this moment. So housing for all, important goal. We need to keep working at it. We need to work harder and faster. But in the meantime, people need somewhere where they can live and survive.
0: Going back to Ontario Premier Doug Ford, he has hinted at, I don't think the words have come directly out of his mouth, but hinted at applying the notwithstanding clause to overrule what Justice

0: Gibson ruled. What would you think about the use of the notwithstanding clause to clear this encampment?
1: I find it really troubling to hear that our premier is considering using the notwithstanding clause when a court has found violations of, like, the most vulnerable people in our community, violations of their charter rights, Section 7 and Section 15. And Section 7 is, to my mind, it's such an important charter value. It's your right to life. So it means your government is not allowed to take actions that are going to risk or harm or cause you to lose your life. And so if your government is found by a court that their actions or their laws are going to risk your right to life, and then we have a government saying, we'll just use the notwithstanding, we're going to overrule that, I find that very disturbing. It's scary. I don't want to live in a society where our government's, like, so willy-nilly willing to override such an important charter value and right. And I hope it raises alarm bells for everyone.
0: What, Ashley, do you see as the solution to this? Because I think we all agree that what we're seeing here is a symptom of a much bigger problem. So how do we solve this problem of all of the encampments and all of the people who are unsheltered?
1: I mean, for right now, I think it's a really simple solution. I think the courts outlined it. Just provide an alternative site. People can move over to that site, and then they can move forward with the transit project. Or develop a protocol, which other communities have, which set out tenting areas where it's okay. And the government can decide, like, if they don't want it within a certain number of meters from a school or a park, they can determine, like, what green space is okay and what's off limits. They can determine the size of the encampment. So maybe they don't want 50 people at one encampment. Maybe they're okay with having 5 people at an encampment. Like, the government could make all of those decisions in a protocol. And we see other communities doing it, and as a solution to dealing with the issues that we're experiencing at the time, which is this housing crisis and this number of people experiencing homelessness that continues to grow and grow. So in the interim, I think that's a really easy solution. And it's not one that is liked. People don't like encampments, but it is just the reality of where we're living. Like, we don't have enough housing. We need to solve that. But in the meantime, we need something better than just continuously evicting people and displacing them.
0: Ashley, I appreciate the time on the show today. Thank you very much for being here.
1: Thanks for having me.
0: Ashley Skytema is the executive director of Waterloo Region Community Legal Services. They issued a media release last week outlining the top 5 myths and facts about the Waterloo Region encampment case. And we get into those details in the conversation this morning. So Ashley says it's pretty simple. If we just set up legally zoned encampment spaces around our community, that solves this problem. Then these folks can relocate from Weber and Victoria to the newly zoned and legal encampment space, and we can get about the business of building that transit terminal. I will just say, as a bit of a tangent here, Ashley is spot on when she talks about the delays that have happened even prior to or irrespective of the encampment being at that street corner. Don't even get me started on my frustration with this transit terminal, which is coming on a decade of zero progress. We'll just put that aside. What do you think of the idea of legally zoned encampment spaces around our community? Let's not forget something else we talked about on the show this week, and that is the number of people who are currently living in RVs or other trailers in carpool lots in and around Ontario because they can't afford housing. Rents are too high. Mortgages are completely out of reach. These are people who are working and can't afford the cost of shelter. How do we square this circle? Would love to get your thoughts. Phone lines are open to you, and we'll start taking calls right after this on the Mike Farwell Show. This is 570 News Radio and Rogers TV.
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5: That was actually what the court ordered. The court said, you're not stopped from moving forward with your plan, but what you need to do is you need to develop a protocol that sets out where people are allowed to set up tents, or you need to provide an alternative site, because it's just the reality of where we're living in this moment. So housing for all, important goal. We need to keep working at it. We need to work harder and faster. But in the meantime, people need somewhere where they can live and survive.
6: Ashley Skidema is the executive director of the Waterloo Region Community Legal Services Organization. Joins us this morning to dispel some myths around encampments and offer what she believes is a pretty simple solution. Just zone places around the region where people can legally pitch a tent. It's as simple as that. And then they can be relocated from Victoria and Weber to wherever that newly zoned and legal location is. Does that sound like the solution you are looking for? 519-570-2545, star 570, and 1-800-570-5715. Randy, good morning.
7: Good morning. How are you?
6: I'm good. How are you?
7: I'm all right. So let's talk about this homeless situation. Yeah, we do definitely have an issue, a very serious issue, but we have immigrants that are coming into Canada and coming into this area. And then, you know, like they end up with a residence to live, but yet there are all kinds of other people on the street and we see it daily. Like I live in Guelph and I deal with it on a regular basis with my job. And it's incredible what is actually happening. I picked up people in a hotel, and they had two children and a husband and wife, and they're going to rent a house. A husband and wife, two children, and they're going to rent a house, and neither one of them are working, and they're living off government funds.
6: I would be shocked if they can actually afford the house rent on whatever support payments are provided. And I'll just be clear about this. I will dismiss entirely and immediately the notion that immigration has played a role in all of this. It's way bigger than that. It is way bigger than that. Yes, we had to close the taps, and we have federally. And it's caused all kinds of challenges to infrastructure in this country. But what we're seeing here ain't that. Not from where I'm sitting anyway. Mary, good morning.
8: Good morning, Mike, with a mic. Hey, Mike, my favorite guy is going to be on today.
6: Yes, he is. Gary Chalk, living retired, 10:30 this morning. What do you think about legally zoned encampments, Mary?
8: What I think is we dropped the ball a long time ago. Finland took it right up and got everybody a home. And from there on, they could get a job and start their life. The region has spent a lot of money on court cases and fooling around over all these years. Sure, goodness. and security and

0: this and that. Surely to goodness, someone could find, with that money, to find tiny homes or something. Mike, this is not compassionate at all.
1: Mary, I hear where you're coming from. And you want to talk about money. How about $65 million locally here in the region on our plan to end chronic homelessness? $65 million. What do we have to show for that? I was talking just the other day about that wartime catalog of homes that the federal government was going to introduce. Do you remember that? Justin Trudeau was still prime minister when that idea came forward and it was met with great fanfare. Where's my catalog? Just out of curiosity. We had Brian Paul, the executive director of Supportive Housing of Waterloo, on the show yesterday. And Supportive Housing of Waterloo is in the midst of a capital campaign. It's pretty quiet right now. I'm sure we'll be hearing more about it. But as they work towards a $3.3 million capital fundraising goal to support 10 modular units on land that Supportive Housing of Waterloo already owns / maintains. So you do the quick math. It's $330,000 per modular unit. Now, I think that also includes the support that comes with the housing that Supportive Housing of Waterloo will be providing. So it's not just the structure. But I've got to ask, I mean, where are those kinds of ideas? The shipping container ideas. I've seen some of these demonstrated before. And they make a decent, albeit small, but secure place to live. How are we not moving on solutions like this? Modular homes that can be built in factories and erected in a day. Tiny homes, as Mary says. And again, where's my wartime catalog of homes for folks? We've got to find, well, we know these opportunities exist. I'm trying to wrap my head around the idea that they can't be built. They're not being built. I don't know. But for $65 million just locally, I'm rather shocked that there is not a single housing solution. Where is it? Unless we're counting what's happening out and operated by the Working Center out Herbs Road. And also, $65 million locally. We really have to remember here, it's imperative that we remember here that upper levels of government, both provincial and federal, have fumbled the ball and failed us all in this regard. It can't be just on the backs of municipalities. Randy said earlier he's seen it everywhere. So have I. I just got back from Kelowna, British Columbia. It's there too. Every community I travel to for my work in the Ontario Hockey League, it's there. Everywhere. Where's the province? Where are the feds in this? It's a shameful dereliction of duty from where I'm sitting. This is The Farwell Show, 570 News Radio and Rogers TV.
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5: From the National Newsroom of the Canadian Press, I'm Don Mitchell. Five children are dead after a devastating two-vehicle crash in rural Ontario last night. OPP Superintendent Dwight Teebe told reporters at police headquarters in Fergus today the collision in Mapleton Township, northwest of Kitchener, involved a passenger van carrying 10 people and a utility vehicle driven by one person.
6: It was determined that there were 11 individuals involved. 10 people were in a passenger van and one individual in a support utility vehicle. Tragically, five children lost their lives. I can confirm that the victims are all related. Four girls and one boy, ranging in age from 4 to 12 years old. This is an unimaginable loss.
5: The mayor of Mapleton Township, Greg Davis, added that he doesn't know yet whether the victims were local residents. Elsewhere, Prime Minister Mark Carney was welcomed in Ireland today on a trip seeking to strengthen Canada's economic ties with Europe and drum up business and investment with European peers. During a joint appearance in Dublin, Irish Prime Minister Micheál Martin welcomed the push for closer cooperation with his country and Europe amid growing global uncertainty.
7: Prime Minister Carney has spoken with great clarity and conviction about Canada's desire to deepen its engagement with Europe. Ireland warmly and unreservedly welcomes that ambition, and we will do what we can to strengthen relations between the European Union and Canada during our forthcoming presidency.
5: Ireland has become a major center for foreign investment and international tech companies and is set to assume the presidency of the Council of the European Union in July. An LGBTQ plus advocacy group that helps refugees looking to come to Canada and the United States is criticizing a new border and immigration law in Canada.
8: The new law says asylum claims must be made within a year of the claimant's first arrival in Canada. Advocacy group Rainbow Railroad says courts and the Refugee Board have recognized a wide variety of reasons why many LGBTQ plus people might not seek asylum during their first year here. Charter challenges are being filed on behalf of LGBTQ plus refugee claimants who've been deemed ineligible for asylum under the new law. Immigration Minister Lena Diab has said she expects speedy approvals for people going through pre-removal risk assessments who face genuine danger. Jason White, The Canadian Press.
5: And finally, Montreal Mayor Soraya Martinez-Varada denounced alleged discriminatory and racist behavior by a Montreal police unit at a City Hall news conference today. Martinez-Varada admitted it highlights the persistence of systematic racism towards residents as an investigation into 16 police officers revs up. Last night, senior Montreal police officials moved to disband a night patrol in the city's Montreal Nord borough, suspending two police officers and reassigning 14 others after instances of alleged racial profiling and prejudice. The probe into police at Station 39 began in March following information obtained by fellow officers. This is the Canadian Press. In sports, four games in the men's FIFA World Cup today.

0: Australia faces Turkey at BC Place in Vancouver in the late game. Three others are in the U.S., with Qatar and Switzerland just finishing up in Group B. Up next, Brazil versus Morocco. Later, Haiti against Scotland. Round three of the RBC Canadian Open is ongoing at TPC Toronto this afternoon. American Ben James started the day in the lead, one shot ahead of six other golfers after a bogey-free 63 yesterday. The top Canadian going into today was Sudarshan Yellamaraju, who began at 8-under. The New York Knicks can win their first NBA championship in 53 years tonight. The Knicks on the road in San Antonio against the Spurs for Game 5 of the NBA Finals, leading 3-1. And on the field right now at Rogers Centre in Toronto, the Blue Jays and the New York Yankees. Righty Kevin Gausman got the start for the Jays, while righty Cam Schlittler got the ball for the Yankees. From the Canadian Press, I'm Don Mitchell.
1: He may have gone home and turned the phones off, but you can hear everything you missed. It's the best of Mike Farwell on 570 News Radio.
2: Well, I mentioned just before that update with Mark in the 570 News Center that upper levels of government have really failed on the housing slash homelessness file. This cannot be all on the backs of municipalities. And that's the case in Ontario, by the way. I'll just remind you that we are the only jurisdiction in all of the land, the only province or territory where the cost of social housing is borne by the municipalities. The province does not chip in. But, you know, it's hard to get any movement on an issue like this when you can't hold the government's feet to the fire during question period. And you won't be able to do that for another 20 weeks, because this is the start of week two of the 21-week summer recess, as our provincial government is taking a break until after the municipal elections. Catherine Fife is the NDP MPP representing Waterloo and joins us this morning for a chat. Good morning, Catherine.
3: Well, good morning, Mike. Thanks for having me on the show.
2: As always, I appreciate the time that you make for us. It's got to be difficult to be in opposition in this province right now, Catherine, because how can you oppose anything when there's nothing being discussed at Queen's Park?
3: Yeah, I mean, this, as you mentioned, we only sat for 30 days in this last session, Mike, after a 14-week winter recess. It is, you know, it's our job as the official opposition to bring the voices of Ontarians to the legislature to try to hold the government to account, but also to propose solutions, which we were very focused on in this last session. Unfortunately, Doug Ford doesn't like to go to work, and he rarely shows up, actually, at question period. But it is an important part of, you know, the democratic process, and it's, you know, sometimes you can actually shame the government into moving forward. However, this is a government that, you know, is now absolutely drowning in scandal. And the private jet purchase with taxpayer dollars, I think, put the government over the edge. They really didn't want to talk about how that decision was made, especially, as you pointed out, in a housing crisis.
2: So we've got the premier right now down in the United States trying to arrange meetings for, I don't know, goodness knows what and goodness knows why, and not having their feet held to the fire here in the province. You mentioned that you don't think Premier Ford likes to work, doesn't show up all that often. What is your, and look, you've been at this a while, Catherine, you've got some experience as an MPP here. What is your perception of how Premier Ford does his job?
3: Well, I mean, he loves to distract with his own personal projects, right? I mean, the Billy Bishop expansion in Toronto with its fantasy island will be a costly mistake. He's been very focused on the Science Centre and Ontario Place, and all of these are very costly decisions, all the while he's under criminal investigation by the RCMP. So he is very focused on his projects and his desires as a premier. And with his latest trip down to the U.S., I mean, this is, he likes to pretend that he's the prime minister and puts on this Captain Canada act, Mike. However, at the end of the day, that just cost us more money, and there was no result coming out of that visit. The U.S. Chamber of Commerce would not even meet with the premier. So in many respects, he likes things to be about himself.

0: myself and instead of focusing on the people that were elected to serve. And right now the people of Ontario are hurting, quite honestly. And housing is really at the heart of those issues.
1: You talked about the solutions that you and your fellow NDP MPPs were trying to put forward in this really short 30-day session between a 14-week winter recess and now 21 weeks. It's kind of interesting. 35 weeks of recess with 30 days of sitting in between. But what solutions were you working on putting forward?
0: We were looking at affordability issues and also at the economy and jobs potential, right? So on the affordability, I mean, in a housing crisis, further destabilizing people out of their rental units is an issue. So we really were pushing to stabilize the rental income, the rental costs for Ontarians. We put forward motions around surveillance pricing on groceries because we are seeing great discrepancies from store to store. And of course, we're focused always on education, and that included the OSAP changes, Mike. And sorry. And with every example, the government shot us down. And even though their own stakeholders and their own ridings are supportive of anything that we can do to make life more affordable, you know, it's not the job of government to make the lives of the people you're elected to serve more difficult. It's actually to focus on some of those solutions. And I think that the people of Ontario quite honestly expect us to be focused on them and not on these vanity projects like the tunnel under the 401 that Doug Ford still seems very dedicated to. So these are challenging times for Ontarians. They expect their politicians to actually be working as hard as they are and showing up for work. And unfortunately, we've been shut out of the legislature until October 27th.
1: That point about being shut out of work, and optically, I just think it's awful, bluntly, because you're right, Ontarians are working very hard, perhaps harder than ever. We also recognize, Catherine, that, you know, you and I are having this conversation this morning in the midst of the early days of this recess. There is work that gets done in one's constituency. It's much different than the work that happens at Queen's Park. But how do you spend these 21 weeks?
0: Yeah, I mean, you're quite right. I mean, it's not a vacation per se, but it is a place where we usually I take concerns of people in Waterloo Region and solutions to Queen's Park. And that is not going to happen, which is, I think, embarrassing, quite honestly. The casework still continues. But the problem with that, Mike, is that the casework, you know, the demands around mental health and access to health care and affordable housing, these are issues that need provincial leadership as well, because you also mentioned in your opening comments that municipalities can't do this work themselves, right? They need a true partner in the provincial government. So my work over the next 21 weeks will be out across the province. I'm still, even though they voted against Lydia's law, I'm still meeting with folks across the province on that bill. And the Tariff Response Council that I chair on behalf of Mark Stiles and the Ontario NDP, we will continue to meet and amplify economic solutions around procurement during these very challenging times. So the work is going to continue. It just looks very different. And we need provincial leadership on many of these files.
1: Thanks to the snap election a little over a year ago and the overwhelming majority with which the Progressive Conservatives were reelected, Catherine, it's at least 2029 before we're going back to the polls provincially. How frustrating is it as a member of the opposition in this climate?
0: Yeah, I mean, to be very honest, I mean, when the solutions are right there in front of you and we could be making a difference, it is frustrating. And quite honestly, you can be angry about it. I like to say that there's grace in the effort because a lot of effort is expended on trying to, you know, improve the lives of people in our ridings. But I do sense, Mike, that there has been a tipping point here. People are not buying what this premier and his government are selling, and because they've seen who he really is. And this purchase of a $30 million private luxury jet is indicative of really just the patent display of disdain for our democracy and for voters in Ontario. So I think that you're going to see more MPPs from the PC caucus defect and leave the legislature. I think you're going to see

0: an embattled, unpopular premier start looking around for more distractions. And that is why we kind of need to be at Queen's Park, is to hold him to account for those distractions.
1: Catherine, as always, I appreciate your time on the show. Thank you for being here.
0: Thanks so much, Mike. Have a great day.
1: You too. Bye now. Catherine Fife is the NDP MPP for Waterloo. This is week two of the 21-week summer recess. October the 27th is when the province says it will get back to work at Queen's Park because it doesn't want to interfere with the municipal elections that are going on and the campaign that will be underway in greater earnest September through October the 26th. And then the day after that, the province will return, or MPPs will return to Queen's Park. I want to be clear that, as Catherine points out, and we all know, this is not a vacation per se. However, you think about 35 weeks with the 14-week winter recess and now the 21-week summer recess. That is 35 weeks of recess. And in the middle of that, there were 30 days of sitting in the House at Queen's Park. That rubs me the wrong way. I don't even know if I have words enough to express, or words that I'm allowed to use on the radio, how much that chafes my chaps. Even for the sake of optics, what are you doing when the average Joe and the average Jane in this province is working so damn hard? Just give us the illusion that you're still going to your place of work and doing the business of governing this province. There are so many things that need attention, and yet we figure we can just go about our business in our own individual ridings, and things will just, what, magically take care of them?

0: the news talking about cheese slipping off crackers and all kinds of different things. Maybe you remember when he dug somebody out during a winter snowstorm, right? Maybe he'll help somebody who's water skiing this summer up near the cottage. I don't know. We'll get some stories. We'll get some sound bites. They'll be folksy as they always are. But you can't pass legislation if you're not at Queen's Park. You can't face questions from the opposition if you're not at Queen's Park. And this just smacks of a whole duck and cover idea. I mentioned at the beginning of the show today, one of my Farwell for Hire stops yesterday was with my friends Paul and Arlene, and we always talk about sports and we talk about politics, we talk about what's going on around town, and we seem to agree that whatever support we once had for Doug Ford has really begun to wear out just based on the actions that we have seen most recently. You've got this freedom of information and the protection of the cell phone records and the $29 million jet. Sure, sell it back immediately at the same price, but how does a decision like that get made? Where is this $29 million suddenly coming from? I mean, we could talk about myriad issues, and I guess that's what you can do or what you choose to do when you have the strong majority that Doug Ford has. And in fairness, I mean, the opposition hasn't amounted to a lot in the way of opposition, have they? The Liberals are basically, I mean, could you even call them treading water still? They can't even find a ding-dang leader. And this is the situation we find ourselves in provincially. But I am personally offended by the fact that we're into a 21-week recess after sitting for just 30 days. I think that is offensive to the hardworking folks of Ontario, many of whom are right here in this region doing the work that you're doing today. This is the Mike Farwell Show on 570 News Radio and Rogers TV.
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Gary Chalk, who writes the humor column Living Retired, brings Living Retired to the radio just after the 10:30 update. 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And I actually have my friends down the hall here in the radio building, along with us at 570 News Radio. We've got Country 106.7 and Chime 96.7 in the same building. And Brady and Tara, who do the morning show on Chime 96.7, we were chatting the other day, and they told me about an old TV show that is going to be brought back, thanks to, of all people, Seth Rogen. But it just got me thinking about some of those old TV shows that we used to love, and what other ones would we like to have come back? And if you don't know the one that is coming back, I think you'll get a kick out of it. We'll get into that just over an hour from now after the 11:30 a.m. news. It is 10:22.

Oh, and we have found somebody right here in the fine city of Kitchener who happens to live over in the Country Hills neighborhood, if I'm going to be more specific about it. And not only is this young man not a jackwagon, I'll bet you he is looking more forward to the World Cup, which opens today, than anyone else here in the region. And I say that, I know, because there are a lot of footy fans. I know many of you have been anxiously anticipating the beginning of this World Cup. But I think for 12-year-old Ararshi Bose, it's going to be even more special. Ararshi has officially won the contest that allowed for his artwork to make up the Canada national team bus design. So when Canada's team pulls into Toronto Stadium, that's what we're calling it, right? It's pretty clever. Toronto Stadium tomorrow for its opening match against Bosnia-Herzegovina. It will bear the artwork of Ararshi, a resident of Kitchener who won a contest to have his artwork displayed on Canada's national

0: national team bus. Not only that, but because his artwork was selected to be put on this national team bus, Ariarchi is in Toronto being hosted by a FIFA-led committee to celebrate this milestone. He's going to be at the game tomorrow. He's getting an official program and all kinds of other goodies for the artwork that he created that will be on the bus of Canada's national team. Congratulations to 12-year-old. Did I mention that part yet? 12-year-old Ariarchi Bose, a resident of the Country Hills neighborhood of Kitchener, who designed the winning artwork. And boy, oh boy, is he going to have a fun couple of days in Toronto as he watches that national team bus for Canada pull into Toronto Stadium, and his artwork will be on it. Think it's pretty cool, and I think it definitely means that Ariarchi is absolutely not a jackwagon. Are you looking forward to the World Cup getting underway? I've got a good friend, Ian, who is a passionate football fan, and he has said, we have to get together and watch a soccer match. And I'm going to give it my best shot, primarily because it's going to involve a beverage or two at the Duke of Wellington when we get together. I'm there for that. You know, you might remember I took in my first Canadian Premier League soccer game last summer when I was on a road trip with a buddy. We went to the tennis tournament, the National Bank Open in Montreal. We saw a CFL game, which wasn't very good. And then we saw the soccer game in Ottawa on our way home, and it was dreadful. It was truly dreadful. And I thought, I'm never going to go to another soccer match. Well, I won't be in Toronto, but I will watch with my buddy if the schedules align. And it means, you know, coming over for a beer some afternoon. We'll watch England play. I'm there for it. We'll see how it goes. But hope you're looking forward to the World Cup, and congratulations again to Ariarchi Bose of Kitchener. 12 years old, his artwork on the Canada national team bus. An update on the way from the 570 News Center. And then it's time for Living Retired on the radio here on the Mike Farwell Show. 570 News Radio and Rogers TV.
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3: From the National Newsroom of the Canadian Press, I'm Don Mitchell. Five children are dead after a devastating two-vehicle crash in rural Ontario last night. OPP Superintendent Dwight Teeb told reporters at police headquarters in Fergus today the collision in Mapleton Township, northwest of Kitchener, involved a passenger van carrying 10 people and a utility vehicle driven by one person.
4: It was determined that there were 11 individuals involved. 10 people were in a passenger van and one individual in a sport utility vehicle. Tragically, five children lost their lives. I can confirm that the victims are all related. Four girls and one boy, ranging in age from 4 to 12 years old. This is an unimaginable loss.
3: The mayor of Mapleton Township, Greg Davis, added that he doesn't know yet whether the victims were local residents. Elsewhere, Prime Minister Mark Carney was welcomed in Ireland today on a trip seeking to strengthen Canada's economic ties with Europe and drum up business and investment with European peers. During a joint appearance in Dublin, Irish Prime Minister Micheál Martin welcomed the push for closer cooperation with his country and Europe amid growing global uncertainty.
5: Prime Minister Carney has spoken with great clarity and conviction about Canada's desire to deepen its engagement with Europe. Ireland warmly and unreservedly welcomes that ambition, and we will do what we can to strengthen relations between the European Union and Canada during our forthcoming presidency.
3: Ireland has become a major center for foreign investment and international tech companies and is set to assume the presidency of the Council of the European Union in July. An LGBTQ plus advocacy group that helps refugees looking to come to Canada and the United States is criticizing a new border and immigration law in Canada.
6: The new law says asylum claims must be made within a year of the claimant's first arrival in Canada. Advocacy group Rainbow Railroad says courts and the Refugee Board have recognized a wide variety of reasons why many LGBTQ plus people might not seek asylum during their first year here. Charter challenges are being filed on behalf of LGBTQ plus refugee claimants who've been deemed ineligible for asylum under the new law. Immigration Minister Lena Diab has said she expects speedy approvals for people going through pre-removal risk assessments who face genuine danger. Jason White, The Canadian Press.
3: And finally, Montreal Mayor Soraya Martinez-Ferrada denounced alleged discriminatory and racist behavior by a Montreal police unit at a City Hall news conference today. Martinez-Ferrada admitted it highlights the persistence of systematic racism towards residents as an investigation into 16 police officers revs up. Last night, senior Montreal police officials moved to disband a night patrol in the city's Montreal Nord borough, suspending two police officers and reassigning 14 others after instances of alleged racial profiling and prejudice. The probe into police at Station 39 began in March following information obtained by fellow officers. This is the Canadian Press. In sports, four games in the men's FIFA World Cup today. Australia faces Turkey at BC Place in Vancouver in the late game. Three others are in the U.S. with Qatar and Switzerland just finishing up in Group B. Up next, Brazil versus Morocco. Later, Haiti against Scotland. Round three of the RBC Canadian Open is ongoing at TPC Toronto this afternoon. American Ben James started the day in the lead, one shot ahead of six other golfers after a bogey-free 63 yesterday. The top Canadian going into today was Sudarshan Yellamaraju, who began at 8-under. The New York Knicks can win their first NBA championship in 53 years tonight. The Knicks on the road in San Antonio against the Spurs for Game 5 of the NBA Finals, leading 3-1. And on the field right now at Rogers Centre in Toronto, the Blue Jays and the New York Yankees. Righty Kevin Gausman got the start for the Jays, while righty Cam Schlittler got the ball for the Yankees. From the Canadian Press, I'm Don Mitchell.
0: The best of Mike Farwell is back. Here's just some of what you missed. Weekday mornings at 9 on 570 News Radio. Ooga, chaka, ooga.

0: Thursday mornings, just after the 10:30 news, it's the feeling that only Gary Chalk can bring. It's laughter as we have Living Retired on the radio. Gary writes a humor column. 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Mr. Chalk, good morning.
1: Good morning, Mike with a mic, Mary on her bike, Derek over in the UK, and Heather, who I met at your launch party at Three Block Brewing a week ago.
0: Yeah, how it was great. Everybody's doing so well this morning, Gary.
1: Oh, that's good. And then I was at the asparagus event on Sunday over at Barry's Farm there. Oh, Jan told me that next year I have to wear a bib. I have so much of it. I've got it up my nostrils. I've got it down my pants. It's beautiful tasting stuff.
0: How good is that, eh?
1: Ooh, I'll tell you. Hey, Mike, just the interns over here at the Living Retired World Headquarters, they asked me to check with you. Can they resume eating butter tarts? They were standing in unison with you there.
0: I appreciate your interns so much, Gary. And yes, we reached that magical fundraising target on our 50-50 raffle, so they can also begin to eat butter tarts again.
1: Boy, that's good. There's going to be a revolt, I tell you. Hey, you know what day today is?
0: What day is today?
1: It's Corn on the Cob Day.
0: Really?
1: Don't you think that's a little early? We don't even have fresh corn. Celebrating corn on the cob at this time of the year is sort of like celebrating, you know, Groundhog Day in August. Like what's with that?
0: Listen, it felt like Groundhog Day over and over again this past winter. Don't remind me.
1: Oh, I'm telling you. Do you enjoy corn on the cob?
0: I love corn on the cob.
1: So do I. Corn on the cob sort of starts out civilized, right? You got your corn on the cob, and you got your butter, your salt, your pepper there. And then you launch into it. You end up looking like your child's first birthday party when you put the cake in front of him. It's all over you.
0: You know, you were just talking about that with the asparagus, yeah. The deep-fried asparagus from Barry's Asparagus. Corn on the cob is the same result.
1: Yep, you got it. Hey, not only is it Corn on the Cob Day, but you know, you've been talking about it. It's the start of the World Cup. Have you got your plastic Viking helmet with the horns on it yet?
0: I neither have that, Gary, nor a flag on my car. Am I doing it wrong? I don't know.
1: I don't know. I'm not much of a soccer fan. I try to watch it. I mean, here in Canada, the history of soccer doesn't go back as far as many countries over in Europe. I mean, it really in our country goes back to the days of the 60s with mothers driving vans and swearing at their kids for sitting in the field picking dandelions. That's the short history of, soccer in Canada.
0: I was one of those kids.
1: Yep, so was I. Hey, I'm not a big fan, but what I do know is the World Cup is similar to the Olympics, but without the French figure skating judges.
0: Oh, you know, that makes it that much better, doesn't it?
1: Oh, it does.
0: Yeah.
1: Some of the big teams, I'm told, are Brazil, Germany, Italy, Argentina, Spain, England, the Netherlands. They're known for their soccer prowess. Well, here in Canada, we're known for our poutine prowess. That's why we're not into soccer, Mike. And another thing I know is that before a soccer game begins, the tattooed man bun players walk onto the field holding the hand of a young child. And Jan said, isn't that nice sportsmanship? She was watching. But I said, dear, just wait. The game is going to start, and these modern-day Goliath, they're going to start running all the folk all over the field, kicking each other in their shins, and they'll fall down, apparently in pain that's worse than childbirth.
0: You reminded me of one of my least favorite parts of this game, Gary.
1: Yep. It just drives me nuts. You know, they play it on a pitch. It's not called a field. It's called a pitch. And the term pitch comes from the word pitcher, which is a feature of European soccer. Thousands of inebriated adults drink beer.

0: beer by the pitcherful. Then they sing loud songs which have non-intelligible lyrics. Then they go on a rampage and tear the stadium apart. Such fun.
1: Soccer hooliganism.
0: Oh, and then here's what I also know. Soccer referee, you know, the pitch. The pitch is massive. They've only got one referee, and he runs around in a pair of shorts, and he blows a whistle when a penalty occurs. However, and you may have noticed this, the player who committed the crime only learns of his misdemeanor when the referee reaches into the pocket of his shorts and selects a suitable color Hallmark greeting card, which he waves in the face of the villain.
1: Gary,
0: that's how we tell him you got a penalty.
1: These are the best Hallmark greeting cards because you don't even have to read them. As soon as you see the color, you know what you did.
0: You got it. Soccer's the only sporting event I can think of. They got a guy running along the sidelines, one end to the other. Poor guy has to wave a digital clock. And that tells how much time remains for the players to do face plants, holding their shins, and how much additional time will be played because of these same soccer players wasting time flopping down in the field, feigning all those injuries. I wouldn't want to be the guy with the clock.
1: I like the guy with the clock because it's like a surprise every game. How much more time are we getting today?
0: I know. And you know, I think that the betting should get on that. You should be able to bet on how many more minutes are going to be added to the game. Then there are the goalies. Now, the goalies in soccer, they are the last line of defense, and they stand in front of a goal. I'm telling you, Mike, this net is large enough to trap a killer whale. It's a massive goal. So, to make themselves as large as possible, what the goalies do, they inflate their hands to 50 PSI, then they tug on some colorful gloves. I mean, nothing is more intimidating, Mike, than a soccer player dashing down the field, going towards goal. He's about to kick the ball, looks up, and the goalie's got powder blue Papa Smurf hands.
1: It's trying to distract the ball carrier.
0: That's it.
1: Yeah.
0: And speaking of goals, you know, there's very few goals in soccer. I mean, holy smokes. You know, the players are all flailing around down to the ground trying to entice the referee to pull out one of his Hallmark greeting cards. And those Papa Smurf hands are enough to scare the bejeebers out of the players with man buns. So much of the game is goalless, or as they say in soccer, nil-nil. Now, nil-nil drives fans, well, willy-nilly. And finally, a player will score. That'll surprise the daylights out of the announcer. He lets out a blood-curdling scream. Goal goes on forever. Now the score is 1-0, so there's more willy-nilly. It's nuts. And the substitute players, what's with this? They sit at the sidelines, protected from the 45,000 drunken fans, and these substitute players sit in what appears to be a discarded plexiglass Kitchener transit shelter. What's with that?
1: I feel like it's a little bit like the penalty box in hockey.
0: Yeah, that's what I like. Some other things about soccer. Do you know there are 8 different types of shots in soccer? I'll just go through them, see if you know them all here. Okay, the first is the instep kick. You know that one.
1: Okay.
0: Yeah. Then there's the swerve shot. I don't know that one. Then there's the full volley, the half volley, the side volley, and then there's the flying volley, and I think that's where they sort of fly in the air and turn upside down and kick the ball all at the same time. Sort of looks like a politician slipping on ice, and we all laugh. But anyways, and then finally there's the 7th one is the head volley. Now, the head volley is also called a header. That's when the player uses his head to advance the ball, and the header also takes place up in the stands when 45,000 drunken fans have too much and they do a header. So there's headers in the stands and headers on the pitch.
1: When do we bend it like Beckham?
0: That's about it. Now the 8th type of shot in soccer, this is the most popular. Everybody wants this one. It's called the kick the opponent in the groin shot. Oh, there's more soccer terms. They have a kickoff, and that's when the game begins, of course. They have the kick out, and that's when an unruly fan wearing a plastic Viking helmet with horns accidentally locks his horns with the fans of the other country, and he gets kicked out. They also have something called the throw-in, which is the method used to restart the play after the ball goes out of bounds, and they also have something that happens when 45,000 drinking fans in the stands, and that's called the throw-up. So there's all these various throws in the game of soccer. Now, Mike, there are also the chants, you know, all those chants that the fans are singing up in the stands. Have you ever heard them or do you understand them?
1: Well, not being the biggest soccer fan, I haven't, but I have seen two TV shows, Ted Lasso and Wrexham.
0: Yep.
1: Welcome to Wrexham. I can't believe I couldn't remember that name. And they have chants, but I can't say them on the radio, Gary.
0: Yeah. Well, the German chant is Mia Sam Mia. Now, that must scare the bejeebers out of the opponent team, because Mia Sam Mia means we are who we are.
1: I like that. Okay.
0: Okay. The Brazilians chant is Usu Brasil Aero, which means let's go. And then there's and you know I don't make this stuff up, Mike.
1: I know you don't know. It's always been checked by the interns, too. Yeah.
0: That's right. Polish, their chant is Sedzia Kaluzi. Sedzia Kaluzi means the referee is a rubber band.
1: Something got lost in translation there, Gary.
0: There's something in that Polish beer, I'm telling you. Now, the Canadians, if you pay attention to the games now starting, the first one's tomorrow for Canada, we have two chants. The first is when 45,000 people stand up and start saying, double, double, double, double. That's the Canadian chant.
1: I like that one.
0: And the other one is, sorry, eh?
1: We didn't mean to score on you. Sorry, eh?
0: Sorry about that. And then the other chant that we begin, I think you're going to hear this one, particularly the games in Toronto, and that's when they'll start saying, go Leafs, go.
1: I love it.
0: Okay. So now, surprise, surprise, there's already been a controversy. The games really haven't started yet. Initially, FIFA said people couldn't attend, or at least couldn't bring any containers of water into the stadium. But then, after some pressure, the CEO of FIFA, the guy's name is Himo Shirgi. I like that name, Himo Shirgi. He relented, and he said that fans could bring one water bottle, has to be factory sealed, and be a maximum of 590 million milliliters. Now, when Himo Shirgi made up the announcement, he apologized, saying he'd made a mistake about banning water bottles, saying, sip happens.
1: Very well done, Gary.
0: Well done.
1: Well enunciated.
0: And in Canada, it's new to us here. FIFA, it stands for the Federation of Interactive Football Association. In Canada, it's always stood FIFA means Feds Investigate Flying Avocados.
1: That would be something our feds would investigate.
0: That's right. Yeah. So we're all looking forward to this afternoon for the game, and it's going to be a lot of fun. It's going to be South Africa and Mexico, and I'm going to root for Mexico. Here's what I've done, Mike. I've made some guacamole.
1: I like it.
0: Oh, yes. I've made some. I'm going to make some Mexican tacos. I'm going to get some Mexican beer, and for halftime, I'm having burritos with hot sauce and refried beans.
1: You are really onto something, Gary. Cheer for the team that can give you the best in-game meal or snacks.
0: Exactly.
1: Yeah.
0: No, except for Jan. She's just dashing out now to get some Febreze room deodorant.
1: Gee, I wonder why, Gary. I wonder why. Oh, I love it. Okay, we look forward to next week. Enjoy the game today.
0: You betcha. Go Rangers. Oh, they've already gone. Sorry.
1: Go Mexico?
0: Yes.
1: Okay,
0: yes.
1: Let's do that. Olé.
0: Olé.
1: Bye, Gary.
0: Bye now.
1: Gary Chalk writes the humor column, Living Retired. He brings it to life with Living Retired on the radio every Thursday morning just after the 10:30 news. If you would like to read the column, you can find it online, livingretired.press. And while you're there, why not sign up to have it delivered right into your inbox every Monday like I do? It's a nice thing to get amidst all of the other things that you probably don't want in your inbox, right? 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Living Retired on the radio every Thursday morning here on the Mike Farwell Show. We'll take a quick break. When we come back, if you didn't know it already, Farwell's force is continuing to grow, and it's moving quickly. A force for good, a force for change, a force to be reckoned with. And two of the ladies that we added yesterday, let me tell you, do I ever love the way they do what they do with this show. I'll share their story coming up.

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0: You might have heard Gary Chalk mention during Living Retired this morning that the Living Retired interns were in solidarity with me, waiting for the Farwell for Hire 50-50 jackpot to reach the threshold whereby I could eat butter tarts again. 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Also, please don't forget, we are serving up smash burgers this afternoon at Four Quarter Butcher Shop on Louisa Street near Weber in Kitchener. 4 until 6, all the smash burgers you can eat. And proceeds will be going to Farwell for Hire in support of cystic fibrosis research. Would love to see you at Four Quarter Butcher Shop this afternoon between 4 and 6. I wanted to share this email I got yesterday from Lori because I absolutely loved it. I reminded you about the growing force that is what we call Farwell's force here on the show. Collectively, we are a force for good, a force for change, a force to be reckoned with. And Lori sent an email to Mike at 570news.com. Good morning. I was hoping to join your Farwell force. I want to sign up myself and my friend, Tanya. We work out at the gym every morning together from 5:30 until 7 a.m. Every day, we talk about what we had heard on the show the previous day. We listen to the traffic and the weather on the ones during all news mornings so we can plan our golf outings for the day. Then we look forward.

0: forward to the show in the morning to keep us entertained and educated while we each go about our morning schedules. We definitely meet the 15-minute requirements. My name is Lori, and I'm a fellow butter tart nut. Lori, love the email. Love that you and your workout buddy Tanya are in the gym every day together, 5:30 until 7, using this radio station. Get those weather forecasts to plan your golf outings. And the fact that you talk about what you heard here during your gym sessions the next day, I absolutely love it. Wouldn't you know that already today, Terry and Barry have signed on to Farwell's Force. Larry, Mary, Carrie, it doesn't matter if your name rhymes or not. 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Heck, if you want to listen to all 4 hours, all 240 minutes, awesome. But if you're listening for 15 minutes every day, you are welcome to join our collective Force for Good. Lori and Tanya come in at numbers 384 and 385 in sequence on Farwell's Force. Just drop me an email, mike at 570news.com, or give us a call and say, hey, I listen for 15 minutes a day. I want to be on Farwell's Force as well. We are happy to add you to our growing Force for Good, for change, and a force to be reckoned with. An update is on the way from the 570 News Center, and then a couple of local tech companies merge to help give you better access to municipal services. I wonder how that access has been for you. We'll get into what this merger means coming up on the Mike Farwell Show. 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
1: From the National Newsroom of the Canadian Press, I'm Don Mitchell. Canada and Ireland have agreed to work together on several key issues, including some of the greatest challenges facing the world. Prime Minister Mark Carney made a stop in Ireland today as part of a larger six-day trip to Europe. After meeting with Ireland's head of government, Micheál Martin, the two nations identified artificial intelligence, pharmaceuticals, and biotechnology, as well as food security, as issues they can collaborate on. At a news conference, Martin was confident in a path forward.
2: That our meeting today has confirmed my genuine confidence and optimism about the trajectory of the Ireland-Canada relationship.
1: Meanwhile, Carney is set to return to France in the next few days and join the G7 summit. Today, he said the idea of a new world order could be raised at next week's meeting. The PM suggests other partners like the Gulf states and Kenya will be there to bring a broader perspective and broader element of the solution.
3: The strands of that new order yet to be born could be woven in Evian.
1: Support for Ukraine and online protection for children are issues that will be at the forefront of the upcoming summit. Provincial police are calling the death of five children in a rural Ontario collision an unimaginable loss. OPP Superintendent Dwight Teeb told reporters at police headquarters in Fergus today that four girls and one boy between the ages of 4 and 12 were killed when a van and a sport utility vehicle collided at an intersection northwest of Kitchener. Teeb thanked Good Samaritan who stopped to help first responders at the scene.
4: Emergency responders attended the scene and provided immediate care. I want to recognize their professionalism, dedication, and compassion in responding to such a devastating incident. I would also like to thank the Good Samaritans that stopped and provided assistance to our first responders during this tragedy.
1: In a post on social media, Ontario Premier Doug Ford said his thoughts are with those involved as well as their families and loved ones. And finally, Montreal's mayor admitted today that racism allegations against some city police officers is extremely disturbing. She also pleaded for calm in the community amid disclosure of details in an investigation. Soraya Martinez-Ferrada says she and Quebec's public security minister have agreed to ramp up deployment of body cameras to the city's police force as a result. Canadian Press reporter Lisa Laporte has more.
5: Ferrada called the allegations extremely disturbing on Saturday and said trust between police and citizens has been shaken. Two police officers have been suspended, 14 others reassigned after alleged racial profiling and prejudice in the borough of Montréal-Nord. The two suspended officers are under investigation by the prosecutor's office regarding possible criminal code violations.
1: La Presse and Radio Canada reported several of the allegations, including details where officers engaged in cutting the hair of racialized citizens to turn into trophies. This is the Canadian Press. In sports and the FIFA World Cup, Boualem Kuki's stoppage equalizer helped Qatar steal a 1-1 draw with favored Switzerland in the opening game. It secured the country's first ever point at the tournament. Kuki headed in across to stun the Swiss, who dominated play with 68% possession. It creates a four-way tie in Group B after Canada drew with Bosnia-Herzegovina 1-1 yesterday. Up next, Brazil versus Morocco, later Haiti against Scotland, and Australia faces Turkey at BC Place in Vancouver in the late game. The New York Knicks can win their first NBA championship in 53 years tonight. The Knicks are on the road in San Antonio to take on the Spurs in game number 5 of the NBA Finals, the Knicks leading 3-1. And finishing up right now at Rogers Centre in Toronto, the Blue Jays and the New York Yankees. Right-hander Kevin Gausman got the start for the Jays, while righty Cam Schlittler got the ball for the Yankees. Both pitchers went 7 innings and each gave up a run and struck out 7. From the Canadian Press, I'm Don Mitchell.
6: He may have gone home and turned the phones off, but you can hear everything you missed. It's the best of Mike Farwell on 570 News Radio.

Well, yesterday morning we had Kitchener Mayor Barry Verbanovic on the show following his State of the City address on Tuesday afternoon. And Mayor Verbanovic talked about how the solutions to today's problems are going to be found right here in the city of Kitchener. And not long before we had the mayor on this week, we had him on previously to talk about

0: the city of Kitchener's strategic plan and how public engagement will be a key part in the shaping of that plan for the next 5 years in the city. All of this is by way of thinking about how you interact with your city. And there's a new partnership that promises to improve how we as residents are able to access municipal services. We're joined by Christy Guthrie, who's the co-founder of Municipal AI. Christy, good morning.
1: Hi, Mike. Thanks for having me on.
0: Well, thanks very much for making the time. What is Municipal AI?
1: Yeah, it's Municipal, like a little pal. And it's basically AI-powered search that embeds directly into a municipality's existing website. And what this does is it unlocks all of that content and allows you to ask a question like, how do I get a building permit? What do I need to open a food truck? Where can I park downtown? Like those types of questions, real resident questions, and get a real plain language answer right on the website.
0: What was it that inspired you to create this little pal for us?
1: Well, you know, two things. I was working in municipal comms, helping municipalities, you know, update their content, like update their site navigation. And I realized that no matter what we do, no matter where we move things or what we call things, there's just too much information on those websites to make it findable. And then at the same time, I was looking to redo my shed. I live in Kitchener, looking to redo my shed. And I had a couple of contractors come over and everyone said the same thing, which was, you know, don't talk to the city. Try to do this without a permit. As soon as you talk to the city, they're going to make your life hard. They're going to make you do this. They're going to make you. And it kind of had instilled this fear in me of connecting with the city. And like you'd said off the top, like, I just pay my property taxes. Otherwise, I hadn't normally really interacted with the city in many other ways. And so now I'm kind of nervous. And I went on the website, and it was hard to find the information. Even it's there. I can see it now that Municipal's on the site. But I, as a resident, I was kind of now nervous to call because these people had been like, oh, you don't want to talk to the city. And I was like, we have to solve this problem because the information's there and people need it. Let's make that connection easier.
0: True story, Christy. When I did my shed, I kept it under the requirement that would have required me to have a permit. So there, I didn't want to build it too big because I didn't want to go through it either.
1: That was my exact question. What's the largest size shed I can build before I need a permit? If you ask that question on Kitchener.ca, you get a really clear and easy answer.
0: Well, and that's because Municipal AI is being used at Kitchener.ca, right?
1: Yeah, Kitchener to all the Kitchener websites. So KitchenerUtilities.ca, Downtown Kitchener, The Odd, Kitchener Cemeteries, they all have a Municipal AI search bar now.
0: How do you ensure the accuracy of the responses that your AI technology is providing?
1: I mean, it's such a good question, and this is at the heart of the thing, right? If the AI can't give accurate answers, it goes against what I'm trying to do, what we're trying to do, which is make those connections easy. So we've got kind of three layers of protection. First, it's a closed-loop system. So our AI-powered search only draws from the municipality's website. It doesn't get information from Google or from ChatGPT. It's only based on the information that's on the site. And then we've trained it. So we've trained the search bar on municipal content, which is specific. So we've run hundreds, thousands now of questions and answers through to train the tech on what a good question and what a good answer looks like. And then we've built in so many guardrails for questions about medical, legal, real estate, making sure it doesn't answer any of those inappropriately or open you up to liability. We also have this appropriateness filter on there, right? So if somebody goes on and says, you know, why is the mayor such an idiot or like something inappropriate like that, the AI is not going to answer, great question. Here are some decisions the mayor's made, right? It's built to be just like someone on your customer service team that would answer accurately, honestly, with relevant, helpful answers that are always appropriate.
0: So I mentioned at the outset, Christy, that there's a partnership that promises to improve even further the way we access municipal services. Obviously, Municipal has been a great help as we navigate City of Kitchener websites, but you have recently partnered with GovStack. What is that partnership all about?
1: Yeah, it's a strategic alliance partnership. Sounds very exciting for us and hopefully to other people as well. So GovStack is one of Canada's largest and most well-known platforms for municipal websites. And it's developed and supported by GHD, which is another Waterloo-based company. They've been around 100 years, very far from a start, from an AI startup. And so together, we're just making it easier to implement these for the city, making it fast, less expensive to just slot this AI-powered search directly into their existing websites.
0: You mentioned that GHD, also a Waterloo-based business. So both yours and GovStack, Waterloo-based. What does that tell us about the ecosystem for nurturing startups in this region, Christy?
1: I mean, it's been incredible. This isn't just an entrepreneurial town. It's not just an idea. It's really in action. Like the people, the other founders that I talk to, they're so open-handed. They're so eager and excited to help and share and bring people along on their journeys, share what they're doing. And, you know, when you pair that kind of collaborative spirit with the resources we get from Communitech and organizations like that, it feels like we're not building this alone, but in the spirit of collaboration as a region. So it's been really exciting to work alongside others doing the same types of things.
0: You mentioned that you've got Municipal AI working across platforms in the city of Kitchener. Where else is your technology being implemented?
1: We're live on Leamington, city of Corfa Lakes. And then we're going live later this month on our first non-Ontario website in Sechelt, BC. And then we're having conversations every day with municipalities across Ontario, across the country. So hopefully you'll see more of us soon.
0: It's fascinating work, and I really appreciate the time you've made for the show today, Christy. Thank you very much for being here.
1: My pleasure. Thanks so much.
0: Enjoy your day. Bye-bye.
1: Take care.
0: Christy Guthrie is the co-founder of Municipal AI. It is the driving force behind the ease with which you can now access information on the City of Kitchener's website, for example. And I love the answer around ensuring the accuracy of what the AI is reporting back to you when you ask that question. And the questions that were asked to ensure that the artificial intelligence wasn't giving results that could provide some level of liability for the municipality, right? Medical, legal, etc. And hey, why is the mayor such a dum-dum? On that point, if I just can, I mean, go ahead and try asking the AI that question and get the non-response. But let's remember something I touched on at the beginning of the show today. It is absolutely fine for us. In fact, I think in a democracy, it's important for us to express our displeasure or disagreement with decisions that are made by our elected leaders. But there has to be a limit when it comes to how far we take our expressions of displeasure or disagreement. There's been wide reporting on the kinds of things that have been said not only to Cambridge Mayor Jan Liggett, but to staff at the City of Cambridge. And they are so beyond the pale. I want to be shocked that we are capable of such things. Sadly, I'm not. But I really hope we can course correct on this and just bring back more civility to our disagreements. Our friend John Malloy, actually, the director of the Center for Public Ethics at Martin Luther University College, has started a new podcast that's about that very thing, disagreeing, but in a more civil manner, because we have really, I think the scales have tipped. And again, just the stuff that we have heard was directed towards Cambridge Mayor Jan Liggett, just completely, full stop, unacceptable. I think, and I maintain that Mayor Jan did wrong when she interrupted Sophie Mills' speech at the raising of the Pride flag. And we can say that. I will say that. But that's it. It doesn't mean I'm going to call Mayor Jan a name or assign a label to her of some kind. I'm just saying, I think you done wrong. And here's why I think you done wrong. But anyway, when Christy mentioned that about what the artificial intelligence will not return by way of results with Municipal AI, why is the mayor doing such dumb things? That

0: it's a good safeguard. And if artificial intelligence can safeguard like that, then the supercomputer between our ears should be able to do a better job as well. All right, we're going to take a quick break. When we come back, we're going to stay along the lines of technology. And as you probably have heard, the federal government is going to table legislation that would ban social media platforms for children under the age of 16. What do you think of the idea? We'll have the conversation next on the Mike Farwell Show. This is 570 News Radio and Rogers TV.
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0: Can I make the comparison to tobacco, alcohol? Specifically tobacco, when I think the tobacco companies knew full well the health risks associated with use of their product, but were more than happy to promote the HE double hockey sticks out of it until the rest of us caught on. I find us in a similar situation now when it comes to social media. And, you know, I go back to the origins, the early days when it was actually a manager here at the radio station that insisted we as reporters at the time all be on what was then called Twitter, is now called X. That was my first real foray into that platform. My foray into Facebook, if you can believe it, was all around Farwell for Hire. And the young people who were volunteers on a TV show that I was hosting on Rogers TV a way back when said, you know, Mike, that would be a really powerful platform, Facebook, to spread the word about your fundraising campaign. That's the reason. I was motivated by a manager and people younger than myself. But I think about this, and I've had these conversations over the years. I mean, is it really the platform's fault, or is it the way that we use the platform that has become the biggest problem? And I'm starting to lean more towards the former and it being the platform's fault. For those of us old enough to know better, it's a different story. But for younger people, that dopamine hit that comes with the likes and the comments that arrive on social media posts and the flashing red light or the notification that there is a message or a comment waiting for you to see. They have retrained the brains of young people, these social media platforms, as far as I'm concerned. And I think big tech knew full well what it was doing when they built these systems. Well, we're trying here in Canada, and we're following the lead of other nations, including Australia, to close the barn door. I think, though, the horse has not only left, but it is galloping away down the lane. So far, we can barely see it anymore. But this is what Mark Miller, Canada's culture minister, had to say yesterday.
1: We're failing our children. Enough is enough. Parents cannot face these challenges alone, and the safety of children can't be an afterthought. We need basic protection in place so every child in this country can be safe on platforms they use every day. This is why we are introducing the Safe Social Media Act. The act will establish a minimum age of 16 to have a social media account. The act will require social media platforms and AI chatbot services to do more to protect children and make their platforms safe by design. Social media and AI chat platforms will have a responsibility to protect children from harmful content, including content that promotes self-harm, sexual exploitation, violence, hatred, bullying, or the non-consensual sharing of intimate images. Social media services will have to remove, within 24 hours, content that sexually victimizes a child or shares intimate content without consent, including sexually explicit deepfakes. And AI chatbot services will be required to mitigate the risk of chatbot communicating harmful content that have clear protocols in place when a user expresses an intention to harm themselves or others. They too will have to be safe by design. Platforms will have to be transparent

0: and accountable to Canadians and submit publicly disclosed digital safety plans to the Digital Safety Commission. The measures in this bill represent, in my view, the basic expectation that parents and Canadians for keeping their kids safe online. I believe all parties should agree on the importance of these minimum safeguards.
1: That is Mark Miller, Canada's Minister of Identity and Culture, announcing the ban on social media for kids under the age of 16. Do you think we're moving in the right direction here? 519-570-2545, *570, and 1-800-570-5715. I firmly believe today, I didn't always believe this, but I firmly believe it now, that these technology companies knew exactly what they were doing. That old saying of, if the platform is free, quote unquote, for you to use, then you are the product, right? And that's absolutely the case. We have been manipulated, and particularly our young people have been manipulated by these platforms and by all of the methods that big tech has used to essentially hook them. There is such a thing as phone and social media addiction, and I firmly believe it was by design. So here we are. Can you put the horse back in the barn is a big question in all of this, and I'm not certain that you can, quite frankly. Do I think this is at least a step in the right direction? Sure. I think it has to be very strict and strong in holding the social media companies and the big technology companies to account. And how that all plays out, if it comes to that, whereby the liability is assumed and fines are levied against the platforms, that remains to be seen how that would play out in court, legislation or no legislation. But you hear what Minister Miller is saying about chatbots, for example, and the harmful content. We only have to look at what happened in Tumbler Ridge, British Columbia, and the horrible stories to come out after the fact about the person who carried out the shooting and the questions that it asked through ChatGPT, and it never got flagged. The information that this chatbot provided to this young person and the platform never flagged the issue. That is a frightening prospect. I also think in all of this that young people are going to find a way. I don't know how relevant the example is, but when I was a kid, my parents were pretty strict about what kinds of movies that I saw. They all had ratings on them, right? From PG to AA, we used to have adult accompaniment, unless you were over the age of 14. And then, of course, the restricted, the R-rated movies. You had to be 18. Well, I had a buddy whose parents didn't care, and I got to see all the R-rated movies I wanted over at his place. So I don't know how relevant that is in this respect, but I think kids will find a way to get around the safeguards that are put in place. And I worry a little bit that parents are going to think, well, now the problem's solved. And I think what parents are doing at home has to be complementary to what the federal government is trying to do with this legislation. We shall see. I have to get you to the 570 News Center for an update. And then Thursday mornings, 11:30, time for The Flip Side. And did you hear what old show is getting a reboot thanks to Seth Rogen, of all people? It's a Canadian classic. It just got me thinking, what other shows would you like to see rebooted? We'll talk about it on The Flip Side, coming up on The Mike Farwell Show, 570 News Radio and Rogers TV.
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10: From the National Newsroom of the Canadian Press, I'm Don Mitchell. Canada and Ireland have agreed to work together on several key issues, including some of the greatest challenges facing the world. Prime Minister Mark Carney made a stop in Ireland today as part of a larger six-day trip to Europe. After meeting with Ireland's head of government, Micheál Martin, the two nations identified artificial intelligence, pharmaceuticals, and biotechnology, as well as food security, as issues they can collaborate on. At a news conference, Martin was confident in a path forward.
11: That our meeting today has confirmed my genuine confidence and optimism about the trajectory of the Ireland-Canada relationship.
10: Meanwhile, Carney is set to return to France in the next few days and join the G7 summit. Today, he said the idea of a new world order could be raised at next week's meeting. The PM suggests other partners like the Gulf states and Kenya will be there to bring a broader perspective and broader element of the solution.
12: The strands of that new order yet to be born could be woven in Evian.
10: Support for Ukraine and online protection for children are issues that will be at the forefront of the upcoming summit. Provincial police are calling the death of five children in a rural Ontario collision an unimaginable loss. OPP Superintendent Dwight Teeb told reporters at police headquarters in Fergus today that four girls and one boy between the ages of 4 and 12 were killed when a van and a sport utility vehicle collided at an intersection northwest of Kitchener. Teeb thanked Good Samaritans who stopped to help first responders at the scene.
13: Emergency responders attended the scene and provided immediate care. I want to recognize their professionalism, dedication, and compassion in responding to such a devastating incident. I would also like to thank the Good Samaritans that stopped and provided assistance to our first responders during this tragedy.
10: In a post on social media, Ontario Premier Doug Ford said his thoughts are with those involved as well as their families and loved ones. And finally, Montreal's mayor admitted today that racism allegations against some city police officers is extremely disturbing. She also pleaded for calm in the community amid disclosure of details in an investigation. Soraya Martinez-Ferrada says she and Quebec's public security minister have agreed to ramp up deployment of body cameras to the city's police force as a result. Canadian press reporter Lisa Laporte has more.
14: Ferrada called the allegations extremely disturbing on Saturday and said trust between police and citizens has been shaken.

0: two police officers have been suspended, 14 others reassigned after alleged racial profiling and prejudice in the borough of Montreal Nord. The two suspended officers are under investigation by the prosecutor's office regarding possible criminal code violations.
1: La Presse and Radio Canada reported several of the allegations, including details where officers engaged in cutting the hair of racialized citizens to turn into trophies. This is the Canadian Press. In sports and the FIFA World Cup, Boualem Kuki's stoppage equalizer helped Qatar steal a 1-1 draw with favored Switzerland in the opening game. It secured the country's first ever point at the tournament. Kuki headed in across to stun the Swiss, who dominated play with 68% possession. It creates a four-way tie in Group B after Canada drew with Bosnia-Herzegovina 1-1 yesterday. Up next, Brazil versus Morocco, later Haiti against Scotland, and Australia faces Turkey at BC Place in Vancouver in the late game. The New York Knicks can win their first NBA championship in 53 years tonight. The Knicks are on the road in San Antonio to take on the Spurs in game number 5 of the NBA Finals, the Knicks leading 3-1, and finishing up right now at Rogers Centre in Toronto.

0: The Blue Jays and the New York Yankees. Right-hander Kevin Gausman got the start for the Jays, while righty Cam Schlittler got the ball for the Yankees. Both pitchers went seven innings and each gave up a run and struck out seven. From the Canadian Press, I'm Don Mitchell.
1: 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The best of Mike Farwell returns on 570 News Radio.
2: The flip side is that time of week where we take a break from the heavier stuff, have a little bit of fun together here on the show. And today, on the flip side, we are going to take a look back, a little trip down memory lane to those TV shows that we used to watch and that we used to love and that maybe we miss just enough to wish that they would be rebooted for a modern audience. I don't know if you have yet heard. I got this little tidbit from my friends at Chime 96.7, Brady and Tara, the other day. The show that is being brought back, and none other than everyone's favorite stoner, Seth Rogen, is going to be in charge of it. But this is the show he intends to bring back. I think you're going to figure it out even from the theme song.

0: Maybe Tomorrow. That is the theme song from The Littlest Hobo, which is going to be rebooted for a modern audience. Now, my best buddy was a huge fan. I think he actually lives the life of The Littlest Hobo, except he's not a dog. But he just goes from place to place. That's all the guy does. He has no fixed address. I'm not making this up. He just goes places. I think when he watched The Littlest Hobo as a kid, he thought, wow, that dog's really got the life. No commitments, no attachments, no permanent address. Off he goes. And he loved the show so much. I was pretty excited when I heard this. I thought, that's pretty cool. Let's bring The Littlest Hobo back. I have fond memories of it. My buddy was very, very adamant that they best remember that this show was geared towards 10-year-olds, and they shouldn't make it so that it's nostalgic for 50-year-olds today. I don't know. I mean, if or when it comes back, I'm going to check it out. And I wouldn't mind it having a little bit of something in there for me to enjoy. That's part of the nostalgia, right? Anyway, Littlest Hobo is getting a reboot. If you think back on shows that you used to watch and would love to see a reboot of, what show would you like to see rebooted? 519-570-2545. *570 and 1-800-570-5715. We'll start with George. Good morning, George.
1: Good morning, Mike. How are you keeping?
0: I'm keeping pretty well. How are you?
1: Good, good. I have to let you know, I'm older than you a little bit, and I'm embarrassed to tell you this. I was a late teenager and loving that show, Littlest Hobo.
0: Nothing wrong with that. Do not be embarrassed about that, my friend. No way.
1: I was embarrassed. I didn't tell too many of my friends, but I love that show. I'd watch every episode. But the one I like to see come back, and I think it has a lot of relevance. I'm sorry, what we're living through in Canada, would be King of Kensington.
0: Oh, King of Kensington. Now, I never watched that one, but I can see what you mean.
1: Oh, yeah, it's changed so much. It used to be Portuguese, Italian. Now it's like every other nationalities in that area.
0: Interesting. King of Kensington. Yeah. Let's reboot that one, eh?
1: For sure.
0: Right, George, thanks for the call. Good to hear from you today. Another Canadian show, if I'm not mistaken, The King of Kensington. Littlest Hobo is being rebooted. George says, let's reboot King of Kensington. What about you? The show that you once watched that you would love to see rebooted. Either, I mean, do you want to just go back and revisit it? It's kind of like Saved by the Bell, the college years. I don't think that stuff works so well. And I thought about this in the context of, did they call it? I think they called it the new WKRP, didn't they? But they brought back some of the old characters, including at least

0: for a couple of episodes, Dr. Johnny Fever, but Howard Hessman, the actor who played Dr. Johnny Fever, has now passed. I don't think I want to see another WKRP without those original characters. That would be tough. That would be tough. 519-570-2545. Star 570 or 1-800-570-5715. The TV show that once was that you would like to see rebooted. I struggle with this a little bit because I feel as though we have, and I've said this many times before, we have run out of original ideas, right? I saw this really interesting, where was it? I can't remember where it was. Anyway, recently though, this conversation about internet creators, content creators, releasing their own movies on YouTube or other indie platforms. And they're really starting to pick up momentum. And one of the producer, directors, content creators, whatever he was, said he thinks that audiences are just getting sick and tired of superhero AI slop, CGI this and CGI that, and it's just another superhero movie and part of this big superhero universe. And he says they want real stories again, told by real people. And I can kind of get behind that because for the longest time, I've been saying we're out of original ideas. How many movies have we seen based on previous TV shows? How many TV shows do we see come back for a new audience? Because it's almost as though we used up all of the ideas. I found this the other day completely by accident. And I got to tell you, it was an absolute hoot to sit down and watch the premiere episode of the one and only Dukes of Hazzard. I'm sure you remember Bo and Luke and Uncle Jesse and Cousin Daisy and Roscoe P. Coltrane as well as I do. But let me tell you about watching the Dukes of Hazzard, the original premiere episode of the Dukes of Hazzard, and how it would never, and I mean never, fly with a modern audience. You would have to polish that thing up. Let me tell you, it was so off color through a modern lens with today's sensibilities. These guys were good old boys in every sense of the word. They might have even been hillbillies. I don't know. But the way, oh my goodness gracious. Bo comes into the bar and puts his arms around his cousin Daisy and says, if you weren't my cousin, I would marry you. And she says, well, that's not out of keeping with this family. I'm telling you. I don't think it would fly today, the Dukes of Hazzard. But that is one that I wouldn't mind seeing revisited. Right? Just some good old boys in the southern United States running a little bit of moonshine and trying to stay out of trouble with the law. I know the show softened a lot as it went on. I'm actually interested in going back. Maybe I'll watch more and more episodes to see the transformation of the characters because they were definitely on the wrong side of the law early on. But eventually, of course, the networks realized that they had a hit here and Bo and Luke have to be like good boys all the time. Not good old boys, but good boys. You know, they have to be the ones you're cheering for. So they can't be doing too much that's on the wrong side of anything. But, oh my goodness, the treatment of women and all of the stereotypes that were in that show, that was something else. But would I like to see it rebooted? By all means. Especially what they would do when they jump the cars these days. Because that was still hilarious to watch. This car goes flying up into the air. You can see it come crashing down, nose first. And then they just cut to a shot of Bo and Luke in the driver's or in the front seat of the car, just, you know, being jostled around a little bit. Meantime, that car was destroyed on that jump. What was it they said back in the day? 8 different Dodge Chargers they would go through in a single episode of The Dukes of Hazzard because they just ruined those things with all the jumps. Let's get back to the phones here on the flip side. Glenn, what show would you like to see rebooted?
1: Hi, Mike. Two, actually. The first one, Canadian content, The Beachcombers.
0: Oh, I like that one. Yes, I like it.
1: And the second one, American content, Starsky and Hutch.
0: Interesting. Along the Starsky and Hutch lines, because see, they went and made a movie out of it, right?
1: They did, yes.
0: I was thinking of Chips, which they also made a movie out of, didn't they? If I'm not mistaken. But how about a couple of Southern California motorcycle cops?

0: I remember that one. That was a good one.
1: It was.
0: Eric Estrada
1: and John something.
0: John something. I don't know. Anyways, those are my two suggestions, Mike. And thank you for having me.
1: Thanks, Glenn, for the call. The Beachcombers and Starsky and Hutch. Let's reboot them, and they would be easy, right? The Beachcombers. Why not? Why not these stories from living out? They were on the Pacific, right? So, just let's see the slice of life of, you know, working alongside of the water and a pure piece of Canadiana. And we could always do a Starsky and Hutch. Don't we always need another show that's got buddy-buddy cops? I think that formula still works. Francis Farwell's Force, member number 36. Good morning.
2: Good morning. I got the real one.
1: Okay, what's the real one?
2: The U.S. is Bonanza.
1: Oh, gosh, yeah.
2: All right, then. Little Joe.
1: I like that one a lot. But, like, how would we... It's still going to be set in the Old West, isn't it?
2: Well, it's not really the Old West. They're just... They do all kinds of crazy things, like Hossie was going to fly, put some wings on, and he jumped, and he wasn't able to fly.
1: That's fair. That's fair. Yeah. All right, Francis, we'll put Bonanza on the list. All right. Thank you. That's one. You can tell I didn't watch a ton of it. I do remember Haas. I remember Lauren Green as the family patriarch in Bonanza. But I was just, I felt it was more of a period piece. I guess it was just because it was in the late 60s, right? My father loved it. Loved Bonanza. Walter, what about you? What show would you like to see rebooted?
3: Well, you and your father... You know, I just stole my thunder there with that Bonanza. I grew up on that one, but there was a lot of them that I can think of there, Mike. But I'd like to see Petticoat Junction.
1: Oh, my gosh. My mom really enjoyed that.
3: Yeah, Ava, that was a good one. And how about, it's not a TV show in that sense of the words, but let's bring the Flintstones back. Every noon hour, every... evening after school or something like that, and let the kids have a laugh.
1: Okay. Well, listen, that's the beauty of cartoons. That's why The Simpsons has been going for as long as it has, because Bart and Lisa and Homer and Marge, they never have to age.
3: Yeah, exactly. You know, and only the voices change, I guess,
1: yeah,
3: over the years.
1: Right? And I remember, even in The Flintstones, the voices changed from time to time.
3: That's right.
1: Yeah.
3: And another one that I was really dialed into when I was a kid, and I've shown all my kids, my grandkids, and everything, is Looney Tunes, the original ones with Mel Blanc.
1: Again, when you think back on some of those, if we're being honest, Walter, they got away with some stuff, didn't they?
3: What do you mean?
1: Well, with the things they would say, the things they would do, like that was, it was on the edge, wasn't it?
3: Whoa! When I say whoa, I mean whoa.
1: I love it.
3: Yeah. That was fantastic. How can you go wrong with that? You see the cartoons now?
1: Oh,
3: they make me.
1: I'm with you. I get it.
3: Okay.
1: The classics. All right, Walter. Thank you. Yeah, good to hear from you. Looney Tunes. So Walter's obviously a little bit older than me, because when I started thinking about this, so I mentioned the Dukes of Hazzard, which I loved when I was a kid, and I just so happened the other night to come across. And when I was watching it, I thought, oh my goodness, I can't believe they put this content on TV and nobody tried to have them canceled. Some of the stuff is pretty ridiculous. It really is. But the idea of this couple of good old boys living their best life, trying to stay out of trouble with the law, I could get behind it. And of course, I'm still a car nut. So by all means, let's have some fast cars with some loud engines and the doors that don't open. Although if you were watching carefully enough, every once in a while you saw them open one of the doors when they got into the car. Anyway, and then I started thinking about the whole bunch of TV shows I watched from the 1980s. Like, what about The Facts of Life? What about Different Strokes? What about Webster? Right? And no, we're not bringing back the original actors, obviously, but we're just going to reboot the show. Just like Seth Rogen is rebooting The Littlest Hobo. What show would you like to see rebooted? We'll take more of your calls on the flip side as we continue on the Mike Farwell Show this morning. 570 News Radio and Rogers TV.
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6: In light of Seth Rogen rebooting The Littlest Hobo for a modern audience coming to a television screen near you, I'm asking you today on the flip side what TV show it is that you would like to see brought back. 519-570-2545, star 570, or 1-800-570-5715. To the inbox, Heather writes to Mike at 570news.com, I would like to see Knight Rider brought back. Heather, Farwell's Force member number 92, thank you. I've thought about that one too. I sometimes think that Knight Rider is already here with self-driving cars and whatnot, but I remember big competition for the Dukes of Hazzard back in the day, right? Two shows with different cars. But yes, Knight Rider would be a fun one for sure. David says, from the old CKCO TV days, let's bring back Wally Walrus. What about Big Top Talent or Trivia Company with Johnny Walters, the late Johnny Walters? That's a good one, Dave. That's a good one. My beloved Farwell's Force member number 100, because she's a 100 out of 100, you know, wants to hear or see Little House on the Prairie brought back. That was a fun one. It was just a simpler time, wasn't it? Teddy would like to see Married with Children get a reboot. Much like my conversation about Dukes of Hazzard, could you really, you'd have to tone it down a little bit, wouldn't you? Or maybe not. I don't know. Maybe I'm just way too sensitive these days. Russell says he wishes Netflix would bring back Mindhunter, which was a show about the coining of the phrase serial killer. It lasted 2 seasons, ended way too soon. I never watched Mindhunter, but that's what Russell would like to see rebooted. Let's get back to the phones. Michelle, good morning. Hello, Michelle.
7: Eight is Enough, Facts of Life, and I know this one would never, ever, but All in the Family.
6: You see, I kind of like that idea. I like where you're going with that idea, because maybe we need a little bit of that, you know, pushing the envelope in our lives, right? Oh, Michelle's phone just crapped out on us, but there you go. Eight is Enough, Facts of Life, which you could still do, right? Bunch of young girls living at a boarding school. Eight is Enough, certainly. That's plenty of kids, especially in the modern day. And All in the Family. Oh, where is Archie Bunker when we need him? Grant, what about you?

0: What TV show would you like to see rebooted?
1: Rockford Files and Family.
0: Oh, the Rockford File.
1: And I always had a crush on Christy McNichol.
0: I don't know who that is, Grant.
1: No.
0: Was she in the Rockford Files? I thought that was James Garner.
1: Yeah, she was in Family.
0: Christy McNichol was in Family. All right. And Rockford Files. So are those two different shows? I don't recognize Family as a show. Russell says Knight Rider was already rebooted and it got canceled. I missed that, Russell. I loved Knight Rider back in the day. Nathan's email to Mike at 570news.com says he loved the TV show Chips, and there were actually two movies. Chips 99 was a follow-up to the series and tied things up. The more recent movie was a reboot of sorts and wasn't good at all. What was, though, really? No original ideas, Nathan. Nathan, though, would like to see Columbo and Emergency rebooted. But you could never reboot Columbo because you just can't replace Peter Falk. That's a very good point made by you. And Jocelyn, via email, says too many shows to bring back. The Facts of Life, Family Matters, Growing Pains, Empty Nest, 227, Three's Company, The Golden Girls. Did you like The Cosby Show? Roseanne? I never watched Roseanne. Cosby Show was an absolute classic. But that's the, I think what we're getting at here is we miss the TV shows that we watched when we were kids. Oh, and Larry, you're onto something here. I would like to see BJ and the Bear rebooted. I loved BJ and the Bear. And Who's the Boss as well. Why not? Why not have a former boxer become your housekeeper? Let's squeeze in one more before the noon update. Kyle, good morning.
2: All right, I know you have 30 seconds. I'll be quick. Jerry Springer, bring it back, buddy.
0: Get out of town. This show is like Jerry Springer. You want to throw some chairs?
2: Jerry.
0: Thanks, Mike. Have a good one. All right, Kyle. Bring back Jerry Springer. Wasn't he the mayor before the show, or did he become mayor after? I think he was the mayor before the show. He was in politics. I'm going to look that up. Jerry Springer, there was something political, Jerry Springer, either before or after the show. I think it was before the show. I'm going to find that out. I'll find that out while we're listening to the noon update in the 570 News Center. And then our phone lines stay open to you. So if you know what Jerry Springer did prior to hosting a talk show, we're all for it. And we'll keep the phone lines open to hear your thoughts during the Talk Back Hour next. This is the Mike Farwell Show, 570 News Radio and Rogers TV.
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5: The Garden! They can't believe it!
6: I couldn't believe it. I was sitting on my couch, and actually I was standing up. It was one of those where I'm watching the game alone, probably like, you know, millions of people. I'm watching it. I could not believe what I had witnessed in the greatest choke job in the history of basketball. Not the greatest comeback in the history of the NBA Finals. Because personally, I will tell you, and I stand by this, because we always ask this question, right? Did the Knicks win it or did the Spurs lose it? Let me tell you, I'm here to tell you right now, the Spurs blew it. The Spurs lost that game. The Knicks didn't do anything special. You know, they just played their game. The Knicks played for four quarters, and they did their thing, and they came back. The San Antonio Spurs had some of the dumbest, worst, most ridiculous coaching you will ever see in a sporting event, not just a basketball game, all right? We'll get to De'Aaron Fox. We'll get to Victor Wembanyama. But the fact that Mitch Johnson allowed his team to play the way that they did with a 25-point lead, a 29-point halftime lead, a 15-point fourth quarter lead. I'm not one to come on the radio and tell you coaches need to be fired. But this is the closest I will ever come. And you're not going to fire a coach mid-finals. But Mitch Johnson has blown the biggest game of this series. And we're only going to talk about it for a little bit here, because we got Frank Schwab, NFL insider, coming up in about 15 minutes. And we're going to switch it up and talk football. I could not believe what I was watching on Wednesday night. It was awful. It was terrible. It was bad coaching. You're up 25 at one point. Know this. They were up 25 at one point and shot and missed eight consecutive threes. That's ridiculous. And all of them were with more than 10 seconds left on the shot clock. That would be like a team up four touchdowns, throwing the ball 40 times in the second half. It was abhorrent. Don't believe me? The Hall of Famer Charles Barkley.
7: We saw the dumbest basketball team in the history of civilization.
8: Oh, wow.
7: We saw they had a 25-point lead, took eight straight threes. Like, they thought to get, like, that was some of the most mismanaged, stupid basketball. Hey, when you blow a 29-point lead, the other team has to help you. The San Antonio Spurs helped the New York Knicks win this game by doing some of the stupid-ass stuff I've ever seen on a basketball court.
6: He's 100% right. Mitch Johnson, I'm not going to say Mitch Johnson should be fired, but Mitch Johnson's job should be in jeopardy. Because this should be a 2-2 series, and San Antonio could be going for what is not a kill shot, but San Antonio could be putting a stranglehold on this series coming up in an hour and a half when they tip off game five down in Texas. The fact that Mitch Johnson, the three-point shooting up that big was just, all San Antonio had to do, this is as simple as you can put it, don't get outscored by 30 in the second half. That's a simplified way of putting it. No matter what you do, don't get blown out by 30 in the second half. And they only scored 30 second half points. Again, I'm not going to call for a guy to get fired during the finals. But if this thing is a wrap tonight, when this thing tips, I'm having the conversation. I know Mitch Johnson's a young coach. I know the San Antonio Spurs roster is young. I know this is a young team. And young teams make mistakes and learn, just like we all make mistakes in our lives and learn. You got a bunch of guys on this San Antonio roster who are 22, 23, 24. They're young. Wemby's young. Mitch Johnson's young. First full year as the head coach. We all understand that. But that was historically bad. And not even like in the ranks of. That's 28-3 bad. All right? That's Houston Oilers, Buffalo Bills, a wild card game bad. You young people, go look up what that one was about. This is one that I don't know if they can come back from. I have no clue. It was mismanaged throughout the third and fourth quarter by Mitch Johnson. There was a play on the baseline where Stephon Castle was called for stepping out of bounds. He did not step out of bounds. Mitch Johnson didn't even call timeout to challenge that, which could have changed the game. And then there was the final play. This one.
8: Just get go flat for Jalen Brunson. Allow him to operate at the top. 101.
9: Brunson gets it. Fires up a three. Shot no good. The tip. It's gone. It's gone. It's gone. With 1.2 remaining. Knicks take the lead. OG Anunoby. And it's 107-106. Bedlam here at the Garden. They can't believe it.
6: If you watch what they did on that play, they didn't have anybody in OG's face. OG Anunoby found Jalen Brunson. De'Aaron Fox left OG Anunoby. You have the defensive player of the year in front of Jalen Brunson 30 feet away from the basket. He doesn't need your help. You can blame De'Aaron Fox, and of course we'll get to the layup. But on that play, you watch as they're coming off the bench after the timeout, before New York hits that shot with the layup, the tip. They're all standing around, Castle and Wemby and De'Aaron Fox, and they have their hands up. Like there wasn't a game plan coming out of it. And you see Mitch Johnson, the head coach of the Spurs, waves De'Aaron Fox off of Anunoby. And you can see him tell him, go get Brunson. Go double Brunson. Why? Why are we doubling Jalen Brunson 35 feet out when I got Victor Wembanyama, the alien with the 27-foot wingspan? He's got this under control. He's got it on lockdown. And what happens? OG charges after the shot goes up. You can see Anunoby with his hands up like, I'm open, you're doubled. Captain Clutch shoots from the outside, misses, and there's OG. Without being touched, gets into the lane. Horrendous coaching by Mitch Johnson. Once again, that was three strikes on Mitch Johnson. The non-challenge, the fact that he never said to his team, stop shooting three-pointers. And the horrible defensive play call that the Spurs showed on that last play. Again, I don't want coaches to get fired. I'm not that guy. But that conversation's got to be had. And it should be had. If this thing is a wrap tonight, because that was unacceptable. As was what De'Aaron Fox did. And De'Aaron Fox gets the steal, teams up a point. All you got to do is dribble it out. A one-legged high school senior knows to dribble that ball out. And De'Aaron Fox goes up for the layup. And you know there were going to be people who are going to defend what De'Aaron Fox did, including Mitch Johnson, the head coach of the Spurs.
10: I think, if anything, there's conviction and strength and confidence. That's what it is. There's no trick. There's no avoiding what's happened. There's no avoiding all four games have been winnable games. There's not avoiding we're down 3-1. There's not avoiding ways that we could be better. There's no way that's going to be harder on ourselves and more accountable to ourselves than the people in that locker room and to each other. And that's what's helped us get to where we are. And that's how the group is built. And there will be no circumstance that will change that.
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11: I want to say this. That was a bonehead play by De'Aaron Fox.
12: I agree, Chuck.
11: But.
12: No buts.
11: No.
13: Let him finish.
11: They blew a 29-point lead. Trey talked about it before the game. See, that's one thing I hate about sports. Fans and people think everything that happened in the last minute

0: or the last 30 seconds. When you blow a 29-point lead, that one play, like I say, it was a bad play. But don't the press can't say, well, the Fox made a bad, he made a bad play. But when you blow a 29-point, that don't even sound right.
1: Yeah, again, that's why I started with Mitch Johnson. De'Aaron Fox is not the reason the Spurs lost the game. The Victor Wembanyama missed free throws, the De'Aaron Fox layup, but Mitch Johnson's coaching is what cost the Spurs game four on Wednesday night. But De'Aaron Fox was brought in to be the veteran, all right? De'Aaron Fox is the oldest guy on that roster that's not Harrison Barnes. De'Aaron Fox is the guy that's supposed to run everything. When you're a point guard, everything that's going on the court starts with you. It doesn't start with Wemby. It doesn't start with Castle, who was out of this game for a lot because he was in foul trouble. It doesn't start with Vassell or Cornette or Keldon Johnson or Champagne. It starts with the point guard. It starts with De'Aaron Fox. If Mitch Johnson wasn't going to tell him to stop shooting threes, run some clock, get to the rack, and take higher percentage shots, then it should have been De'Aaron Fox. And in the biggest, single biggest moment of De'Aaron Fox's career, of his basketball life, he makes that mistake. That cannot happen. It absolutely cannot happen. You were brought in to be that leader. He was brought in to know right from wrong. When things get crazy, the point guard settles you down. He's 27, 28 years old. He's been in the league for a long time. De'Aaron Fox, rightfully so, has been getting ripped for 4 days. But here comes his guy, John Calipari, with a sorry defense of what he did.
2: De'Aaron Fox, stop on De'Aaron Fox. He's playing with a high ankle sprain. Probably shouldn't be playing. He would normally dunk that layup. Dunk that layup. If he would have dunked it, he's the hero, the greatest thing that, and now he's the biggest goat. And he made, well, what about other guys in the game?
1: I don't care about other guys in the game. I don't care about other guys in the game. We are talking about De'Aaron Fox here. That audio comes compliments of the Dan Patrick Show. The fact that John Calipari is out here like, well, he's got the injured ankle, and if he wouldn't have the injured ankle, then he wouldn't have dunked the ball, then he would have... No. De'Aaron Fox, rightfully so, is getting crushed for that being the cherry on top of what was a colossal failure. So when anyone asks you, did the Knicks win it or did the Knicks lose it? The answer is, did the Knicks win it or did the Spurs lose it? The answer is, the Spurs lost it. It's one thing to come back. It's another to blow eight. All you had to do was score 32 points in the second half and you would have won. 32 points in the second half and you would have won. And horrible coaching, bad execution, and a choke job moment by the alien, and a choke job moment by De'Aaron Fox. And that's why this series feels like it's pretty much over. Can they come back? Sure they can. We'll talk more about it. We'll preview tonight's game. We're going to hear from Jalen Brunson in about an hour from right now. But straight ahead, we switch it up. We'll talk some NFL. Patrick Mahomes gets $500 million. What? I'm Mike Wickett, NFL insider, senior NFL insider from Yahoo Sports. Frank Schwab will join me next here on Westwood One Sports.
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1: Carolina's goalie is the first rookie to win 2 playoff starts in the Stanley Cup final. 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
6: Now this update from the Canadian Press. Prime Minister Mark Carney says the strands of a new world order could be woven at the G7 summit next week. At a stop in Ireland, Carney says the G7 being held in France will include more than just key members, as other countries like Kenya, Brazil, Egypt, and India will be there. Meanwhile, Carney says Canada and Ireland have agreed to work together on key issues like artificial intelligence, pharmaceuticals, and biotechnology, as well as food security. Ireland and leader Micheál Martin produced an AI strategy last winter, while Canada published its own AI plan earlier this month. Five children are dead and an infant is among the other people injured after a two-vehicle collision in rural Ontario yesterday evening. Ontario Provincial Police say four girls and one boy were between the ages of 4 and 12. And momentum for a deal to end the Iran war is growing. Pakistan says an agreement is closer than ever. Meanwhile, Trump says he plans to

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1: Thanks for hanging out here on a Saturday night, wherever you are in America, listening to us all along the Westwood One Sports Radio Network. 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The Westwood One Sports app. You can tell your smart speaker, hey, Alexa, play Westwood One. Joining us right now is, I don't know if it's the doldrums. It's a weird time in the National Football League where not a ton is happening. So it's a great time to catch up with Yahoo Sports senior NFL writer Frank Schwab. Frank, thank you so much for coming on, my friend. It is kind of a weird time because there's some camps and there's no camps, and then there's going to be a break until we get to training camp.
2: Yeah, it is really the middle of the off season, where the only news you seem to hear about is guys getting in trouble with the law. But yeah, I promise you, football fans, football will be there in August. Go watch the World Cup. Go watch the NBA Finals. There's a lot going on. You'll be okay without the NFL.
1: Yeah, you will. You definitely will. By the way, Brazil and is it Morocco? Brazil and Morocco. Yeah, 1-1 right now as they just started the second half. Somebody got paid. Patrick Mahomes got paid $500 million now, his new contract, adding two more years, $504 million for MV Pat down in Kansas City. It'd be a stupid question to say, is he worth it? Because obviously he's one of the all-time greats. But Frank, when you watch Patrick Mahomes the last 2 years, he hasn't looked like Patrick Mahomes. Is that a product of the offense, the personnel? Do you think he's regressing? Like, where do you stand on Patrick Mahomes right now in 2026?
2: Yeah, and I really think it is the personnel around him. I mean, you know, people have pointed out, and it's not unfair, that you know, once Tyreek Hill left, the numbers have dropped. I mean, that's a legit thing, but nobody really cared because the Vikings were, or the Chiefs were still in Super Bowls, winning Super Bowls. They're doing fine, and then all of a sudden last year happens, and it becomes a thing. Now, I mean, he's great. Like, I just don't think there's any question. This reminds me so much of pre-2007 Tom Brady, especially 2006, when his numbers, you go look, they were bad. They made the AFC Championship game that year, lost to the Colts. They had nothing around him. Like, I think Rashay Caldwell was his number one receiver. And it was impossible to blame Brady for it. Like, okay, well, they're not giving him enough help. But I kind of think that's where we are with Mahomes. Like, you watch Mahomes, and I think he's the same guy. I mean, I think one thing, if anything, that he has struggled with, the Chiefs, I think have struggled with, is how to figure out this new approach of playing all NFL offenses, which is we're just not giving you a deep ball anymore. We're playing too deep. If you want to run it on us. That's fine. I think that's part of the reason I signed Kenneth Walker, because they just didn't have anybody to threaten a defense on the ground like that. And they have struggled. You don't see as much of the deep ball from Mahomes, but you see everything else. You see he's just carrying this team many times. He's as great as ever. And, you know, you ask, like, is he worth $504 million, what he's getting? Honestly, if the NFL tomorrow said, we're getting rid of the salary cap, we are making everybody a free agent, and owners aren't going to collude on salaries, I think Patrick Mahomes would get a contract more than $1 billion.
1: Yeah.
2: I'm being dead serious. I think it'd be more than $1 billion. I think he's underpaid at $504 million. When you look at the value he's had for the NFL, the value he's had for the Chiefs, how popular the NFL is, how popular the Chiefs are, he's worth every bit as much as any top soccer player, any top basketball player, more than that, actually. So, yeah, he's still great. I think we're getting into the phase of his career where we're going to have to start asking, can he make a run at Brady? Because that's the only thing he's chasing anymore. He's got the rings. He's got the MVPs. He could retire tomorrow and be a first ballot Hall of Famer. They might not even have to wait 5 years. How high can he go up the chart of greatest of all time? And I think that, you know, over the next few years, as Chiefs dynasty is still going on, can he get back to 45 touchdown type of level as far as stats go? I think that's a big question because, yeah, you're right. His numbers have dropped the past couple of years.
1: Talking with Yahoo Sports senior NFL writer Frank Schwab here on Westwood One Sports Night. I'm Mike Wickett. Has it settled into you yet that Myles Garrett plays for the Rams now?
2: Crazy. I think that I'm just being, you know, I'm just saying outlandish things with you today. I think Myles Garrett's the greatest player to ever be traded. As far as in his prime, like, I mean, Brett Favre was traded, but that was before he's Brett Favre. And, you know, Joe Namath was traded to the Rams. Well, that was after he was Joe Namath. I'm talking about the best player in the moment to be traded in NFL history. I don't think Moss was this good in 2005 when he got traded. Like, Myles Garrett's the best player in the NFL. I know he's not the most valuable because quarterbacks are quarterbacks, but Myles Garrett is

0: is the best player. And I think he's beyond being compared to T.J. Watt and guys of his contemporaries. I think we need to compare him to Bruce Smith, Reggie White. Like, that's what level he's on. So to see a guy like that move, this is like, you know, that's like Gretzky in 88. Like, it just doesn't happen very often where you see a guy this good be traded in the middle of his career. I don't think, like, everybody likes what the Browns got. I'm not like disagreeing with that necessarily, but I don't necessarily think the Rams overpaid. We're really underestimating how great Myles Garrett is. He is every bit as good as any defensive player has ever played. And I think that, look, the Rams have done everything they can do. It doesn't. I just wrote this week about how of the last 29 Super Bowl preseason favorites, we're talking about betting odds, preseason favorites, only four of them have won a title, which is really shocking, actually. You go into a season with high hopes, and a lot of things can happen. Injuries can happen. You're just getting one and done. The 2007 Patriots didn't win a Super Bowl. The 2026 Rams are not guaranteed Super Bowl, right? So anything can happen to the Rams, but you look at it and you say they've done everything they can. This is as strong of a roster as I've seen in many, many years, and a lot of that is the fact that Myles Garrett has changed teams in the middle of what's an unbelievably historic career.
1: Barring injury, why won't the Rams get to a Super Bowl?
0: And I think it's just, I really do think it's just the one-and-done nature of the NFL. I mean, I think everything else is in place. I really do. You can't, look, I'm going to start to count down teams. We do a summer preview series, one preview each day, right? And I'm counting down, you know, teams from 32 to 1. There's no mystery in who number one is. If you pick anybody else as number one team in the NFL, like, you're just being a contrarian. Like, and that's no disrespect to the Seahawks. It really is not. But I thought they were 1A, 1B last year. And then the Rams added the highest paid cornerback in NFL history and a guy who I just called the best player in the NFL playing defensive end. Like, they're so incredibly strong that I can't sit here and tell you this, you know, their running game is why they won't make a Super Bowl. It's just going to be something weird. A, injuries, or B, just, again, I say this all the time. 2007 Patriots, they're the best team I ever saw. They didn't win a Super Bowl. It's a one-and-done thing. NFL teams are hard. NFL teams are, it's a competitive league. You're not guaranteed anything. So, but I have no better answer for you than that. I have no good football X's and O's answer to say why the Rams won't win the Super Bowl, because every single answer I'd give you is, yeah, they're the best team in football.
1: We won't know for a couple of years, Frank, who won the A.J. Brown trade, but on paper, it was the future first, and a fifth, because Howie, for A.J. Brown, giving Drake May the deep threat that he needed. What was your take on paper in 2026, a week ago, deal goes down 2 weeks ago. Was there a winner in the trade?
0: I think both teams did fine. Philly needed to move A.J. Brown. It was so sour. It was so toxic. Like, it just needed to happen, right? So to recoup a first, which is what they gave up in the first place for A.J. Brown, which is crazy that they got, I think, four or five great seasons out of A.J. Brown in the Super Bowl, and then ended up trading him for the exact same value they got him for. That was pretty good for the Eagles. But I look at it like, look, if A.J. Brown's healthy, and there are questions about his knee, we've heard about, you know, a degenerative thing. I don't really think that's going to be an issue yet. He's only 28. I think A.J. Brown is going to be motivated. He's going to want to show the world that it was the Eagle scheme and Jalen Hurts or whatever he was mad about. That's the reason he was being held back. I think A.J. Brown matched with Drake May, who can get the ball downfield. You know they're going to target him early and often. A team that really didn't have a great number one option last year, because Stephon Diggs is fine, but it's not A.J. Brown. I think A.J. Brown's going to have a monster season. I don't know. Maybe I'm just ignoring the warning signs here of anything, but I just think that pairing of Drake May, A.J. Brown, Josh McDaniels, a really good offensive coordinator, they're going to have a lot of motivation to get him the ball early and often to keep him happy. I think the winner here is the Patriots, although the Eagles did just fine too. It's one of those where you can truly sit back and say, well, both of these teams won. This was a pretty good deal for both sides.
1: Frank, let's talk Vikings here for a second. We've been hearing that it is a true competition. They're splitting reps between Kyler Murray and J.J. McCarthy, although Kyler seemingly is unhappy about that. Do you believe it's a true quarterback competition going into June? Do you think by the time we get to camp, KOC will know his guy?
0: I think there's absolutely positively no competition here. Really, like, is there a scenario where J.J. McCarthy, the 10th pick of the draft, 2 years ago, has a good training camp, and they're like, well, we got more invested in this guy. We just have 1 year, $1.3 million in Kyler. We need to see it through J.J. McCarthy. Yeah, of course. Like, he's only had 10 NFL starts. We've given up on him way too quick. But I think the Vikings gave up on him. They were looking for a starter this offseason. They weren't looking for some, hey, you know,

0: if JJ stumbles again now. They're already moved on. And I understand why. I really do. The team went 9-8 last year with the 32nd best passer rating in the NFL. And you look at that, and any logical person says, if you just get mediocre quarterback play, what would you have been, 12 wins, 13 wins? Like, yeah, it's just they're impatient right now. It's a bad situation for McCarthy because they can't see this through. If this was the Browns, they would just trot him out there for another year, see what happens. But the Vikings don't have that. They should have every reason to believe, hey, we won 9 games with the worst quarterback play in the NFL last year. Why can't we? We were a 14-game winner 2 years ago. Why can't we get back to that level? So I think there's no competition here. I guess I know why they're doing a charade, because you got to keep the light on for McCarthy a little bit, just because the upside is still there that just doesn't exist with Kyler. I'm not a Kyler fan. I don't think he's a great player. I think Kyler Murray's played more NFL football than Terrell Davis, who's in the Hall of Fame. Like, we know who Kyler Murray is, right? Like, there's no mystery about him anymore. But I think that Kyler's going to start, and they're just hoping and praying that J.J. McCarthy just has an incredible summer and takes the job, maybe, but I don't think that's going to happen.
1: Is there a better division 1-4 than the NFC North?
0: No, I don't think so. I don't think, not when you get to the, I think the
1: you can't talk about the Cardinals. You can't bring up the Cardinals in this conversation, so the West is out.
0: I know. If you're looking at who's going to be the best last place team in the NFL this year, I think the question, that obviously it's the NFC North. Whoever finishes last in the NFC North will be the best last place team. You don't get a medal for that, I know. But maybe the AFC West. Look, if the Raiders are okay, like the Raiders spent a ton of money this offseason, seem to have a plan for once, maybe it's the AFC West. The AFC West is really good too. But yeah, I think when you look at, it's the dregs. It's the Cardinals bringing down the NFC West. It's the Jets and Dolphins in the AFC East. It's the Browns in the AFC North. Yeah, every division has that one team that just doesn't match. But the NFC North is a battle royal, because I think the Vikings are a really, really good team. Like, I just think they need mediocre quarterback play. So yeah, I think the NFC North has to win that title.
1: I have a Green Bay Packers tattoo on my shoulder, Frank, so I'm glad you did not disparage my green and gold as they're praying Micah Parsons comes back and is the same Micah Parsons. What do you expect out of Green Bay this year? Because for some reason, Jordan Love gets crapped on by so many people, but he was a top six quarterback last year in the NFL.
0: Yeah, he's good. Honestly, they need to pass more of the ball. They rely on the run so much, and this is kind of LaFleur, but his numbers are great. His efficiency is awesome. I think they streamlined the receiver room a little bit, but I do want, Green Bay is a really, really weird team. I don't really know a great comparison to them over the past years, where they're really good. They're really deep, but I think we'd all agree they're not great. What makes them great? I thought Micah Parsons might have made them great, and it looked like early last season. But I just don't know if this team has that ceiling of a Super Bowl. I think they're very good, and you can look at their roster, especially the last few years, and they're so young and they're so deep, and you look and you say, there's no clear weakness to this football team. But there's no clear, obvious, not just above and beyond strength, right? They don't have a difference maker. Maybe you could argue Parsons is that guy. You could argue even Love is that guy. But I just think they plateaued. I think this is who they are. I think they're a 10-11 win team that's just never going to make a Super Bowl. That's weird to say. I mean, it's so rare to say that, because if you're a 12-win, if you're capable of winning 12 games, you should be capable of making a playoff run. I just don't think that way about these Packers. I just think they're always going to be very good and never great.
1: This is Frank Schwab's first and last appearance here on the Westwood One Sport. No. Frank, I do appreciate.
0: I'm from Wisconsin.
1: I know.
0: Nobody from back home. I hope nobody from back home is listening, because yeah, they're not going to allow me back in the state after that.
1: We're on in Milwaukee, brother. I'm telling you right now.
0: Darn it.
1: Frank, you are awesome, man. Thank you so much for coming on. We'll bother you again when we get closer to training camp.
0: Absolutely. I appreciate it.
1: Yahoo Sports senior NFL writer Frank Schwab. Follow him on Twitter. Read his fine work, yahoosports.com. Even though he's wrong about the future Super Bowl champion Green Bay Packers, that's fine. We'll allow him. He's one of the OGs, man. One of the OG NFL insiders. Happy to have him on. Coming up, bunch of stuff happened since the last time we talked. I was on until 11 o'clock Eastern on Sunday night. Did it stick? We'll hit the week's headlines coming up next. You're on Westwood One Sports.
2: A statement to start it off. The U.S. beats Paraguay and gives the nation something to believe in. Is their World Cup run just getting started? 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
2: Update from the World Cup. Morocco and Brazil tied at 1-1. There's about, if I speak about soccer, this is why we are going to have someone who knows more about soccer to talk about Team USA's win yesterday. Lucas Panzeca, who has called World Cup games, Team USA games for us here at Westwood One Sports. He's going to join us in about 20 minutes because I can't, listen, I'm not going to lie to you and try to like fake it, tell you I watched last night's soccer game match between the U.S. and Paraguay, and I can break it down. But Lucas can, and I want to get his thoughts on what happened. That's coming up. We are in the 76th minute, and Brazil and Morocco tied 1-1 in New Jersey. By the way, if the Spurs win tonight, Game 6 goes back to the Garden, obviously. That game will be played on the same day as, I think it's the Senegal and Germany in New Jersey. If you thought New York traffic was already horrific, imagine the party in New York from maybe a Knicks championship and a World Cup game. It's ridiculous. Every week, a lot of stuff happens from the time I last talked to you on Sunday night when I sign off at 11 o'clock Eastern time till when I get back on the air on Saturday nights at 7 o'clock Eastern time. So with that, we find out the headlines in a segment we call Did It Stick? Josh, can we get a little Did It Stick music? Yeah, there we go. All right. Ben Strober, who is in Washington, D.C., which means he has witnessed to some of the worst basketball in the NBA, hosts Locked On Wizards, and Ben, I know you are getting ready for the big UFC fight in your area tomorrow. What are we talking about today? What are the headlines?
3: Not the UFC fight. All that did was close a bunch of roads and make my commute hell. So we're not going to talk about that. Those are the only thoughts I have on the UFC fight. So is that sticking for you, Mike? Let me know.
2: No. I saw the weather forecast is pretty bad tomorrow as well. Look, I don't care about the politics side of this. I'm fine with the fight. Like, it's, the UFC is super popular. I don't know how much it's going to cost me as a taxpayer. But what's the first headline?
3: Well, all right, let's start off with the biggest one. Everyone's been talking about this. Everyone's been very upset about it.
2: What?
3: For whatever reason. Taylor Swift seen at Madison Square Garden. If you thought all the celebrities there weren't enough between Spike Lee and just everyone else in between, Timothy Chalamet, Ben Stiller, Larry David. Nope, Taylor Swift at Madison Square Garden cheering for the Knicks, and people are up in arms about it.
2: Here's the thing, man. I am not a person who is angry all the time. Mostly, I'm a pretty positive guy. I was so angry in the onset of the show talking about Mitch Johnson's horrific basketball coaching because it was bad basketball. It was really hard to watch. And as a fan of the game and a student of the game, like, watching that collapse made me angry. Seeing a celebrity at a basketball game or a football game or whatever, I could not care less. And you get, you know, Charlamagne the God, who is a radio host in New York, telling her to get the bleep out of here. And Malika Andrews had to go and apologize for some of her comments about Tay-Tay being at the game. Like, the Knicks pick who they want at games. A lot of celebrities want to be at games. And the biggest names, well, the season ticket holders, the real ones, they get their seats. Spike Lee, Ben Stiller, as you mentioned. I think Dustin Hoffman has season tickets. But The Knicks give the tickets to the people they want to be seen at the games. You know why? Because now the Knicks are associated with the most popular woman on earth. And that is good for business. That is good for Knicks business. They had to move, like, you know, Tracy Morgan's down there, Chris Rock, Adam Sandler down there, Jimmy Fallon, Fat Joe, Jon Stewart, Larry David, they're there. But they, like, they have different levels of your fame. Like, Hank Azaria was all mad. You know, Hank Azaria, the voice guy from mostly known for The Simpsons. Like, he was angry about Taylor Swift being there because he got bumped to a suite. It's like, ah, man, your first world problems are ridiculous. I just can't get mad about celebrities being at games and all these dad Brads and Chads, and now Hank Azaria and Charlemagne's are all angry because Taylor Swift wanted to go and have fun and do fun celebrity things. Like,

0: That's good for Nick's business, and she had fun. I don't care. I could really, like, I don't understand some of the things we get mad about. Sorry, Ben. I just don't get it.
1: Well, let me point to me. Have you ever heard of the term LARPing?
0: LARPing. Explain LARPing.
1: It's essentially posing. Like for a good example of this would be, you see a Lamborghini out in the street, so you go next to it, take a picture with it, and you post it on social media. So therefore, most people on social media are LARPing all the time. The number one form of LARPing in June 2026 is people that move to New York to work on Wall Street or whatever they're doing in New York that have no affiliation with the city. They just graduated college, and I know a bunch of people that have done this, and then they post like an aesthetic picture of the Empire State Building glowing orange and blue and pretending they're a Knicks fan right now during this run. That is what's happening. Taylor Swift, I don't know if Taylor Swift was ever a Knicks fan. I'm not going to accuse her of not ever being a Knicks fan, but I know a lot of people that are doing that right now.
0: She was from Pennsylvania. I know she was an Eagles fan before she became a Chiefs fan. Yeah, that she's from Pennsylvania, so I would assume she'd be a Sixers fan. I'm sure she's got a condo, an apartment, something in New York. She wrote a song about New York. You know, like, that's one of her bigger hits that she's ever had. And she's Taylor Swift. Like, these celebrities, half the time they spend in New York or L.A. or whatever. And I don't know. I like the fact that she's wearing a Stevie Nicks shirt. Like, that was kind of cool. I kind of laughed, you know. I don't know. Just don't get mad about dumb stuff.
1: All right, we can move on. This is something I'm personally mad about. I think a lot of people rightfully should be upset about this. Brennan Soresby, who we'll talk about, receives an injunction from a retired judge in the same town as Texas Tech, and he's going to play football, apparently.
0: When I saw this story go down, that the judge is putting in an injunction, and now Soresby is going to get to play, and then, like, the hearing will be in February, 2 weeks after what would be the college football national championship, a lot of stuff ran through my brain. Like I like to bet on games, but I don't have Soresby money or an addiction. Like, I've got money on this Brazil game. I'm going to put together a bet or a parlay or something on the San Antonio Spurs-Knicks game coming up in an hour. The kid has an addiction. Like, gambling addiction is real. And the fact that he was known for, like, betting on balls and strikes at Cincinnati Reds games, making 6,000 bets. Like, I know I bet a lot, but I bet like $5 and $10 a night. That's my big budget because I just don't have it. And I view it as entertainment. This dude was addicted to it. And the fact that they were like, oh, he went to camp or treatment or whatever. He went to counseling. You think that all of a sudden he's done? Like, he was found to have given money to friends to make other bets. You don't think he's going to continue to do that with the $5 million Texas Tech is paying him? And when an NFL drafts him, an NFL team takes him, if he does get drafted next year, and he could go in the supplemental draft next month, you think he's just going to stop when he gets more money? This is not the way to help the kid. I think Texas Tech and their head coach, Joey McGuire, who we're going to hear from later on in the show, we're going to spend a lot of time on this. I don't think you're helping out this 21, 22-year-old Brendan Soresby whatsoever by allowing him to play, by sweeping all of this under the rug, because he literally broke the cardinal rule, the Pete Rose rule. He bet on football. He bet on Indiana's team total or quarterback total under passing yards when he was at Indiana. That is the one rule everyone has to follow. And now this kid, because he's good, doesn't have to follow that rule? It sends the wrong message to college athletics. And he's not the only one that's done this, by the way. I guarantee you, a lot of the SEC, Big 10, Big 12, whatever, Pac-12, when that's a thing, a lot of athletes, 21-year-old kids with this money that they have now, are making bets like this. It's not just a Soresby thing, but he's the high-profile kid in the middle of all of this. And Texas Tech, the Big 12, this judge, they're doing a horrible disservice to the kid. Horrible disservice to the kid.
1: All right. Well, have you seen the movie Obsession by any chance?
0: Not yet.
1: It's one of the most profitable films in history. It's grossed over $248.9 million at the worldwide box office. Its production budget was $750,000.
0: I love that. I love when movies that are like a dollar to make a billion. That's like my favorite thing.
1: I haven't seen it. I've heard it's

0: it'll mess with your head. It's not like a jump scare horror movie, but it'll mess with your brain. It'll make you rethink everything. And apparently a lot of people were super scared and spooked by it. Josh, have you seen it?
1: Josh?
2: No, I've not.
1: After breaking the mysterious One Wish Willow to win his crush's heart, a hopeless romantic finds himself getting exactly what he asked for, but soon discovers that some desires come at a dark, sinister price. I don't know anybody who's in this movie. Michael Johnston, Indy Navarrete, Cooper Tomlinson. I don't know any of them. But I have heard every single person say it's very good. But I don't know anything about it. And this is the most I've ever spoken about it. So I've not seen it. You going to go see it, Ben?
0: I think I want to. I'm not really a fan of horror stuff. I don't like jump scare type movies.
1: But since it's not that. No.
0: Yeah, so maybe I could handle this, but maybe this will be worse. I don't know what I'm getting myself into.
1: Good luck with that. What else we got?
0: last one that I got for you here. Dwayne Johnson did not get an Oscar nomination for The Smashing Machine, and he says that it lit a fire under his spine. First of all, I can't believe that he didn't get a nomination. Just like seems weird to say that The Rock didn't receive a nomination for this. But what are we about to get from The Rock if he's saying that he has a fire lit under his spine?
1: Did you see The Smashing Machine?
0: So I haven't even personally seen it, but I've heard a ton of people talk about it to me like it's incredible.
1: Okay, I don't even know what The Smashing. This is how not cool I am. I don't know. Oh, he's a wrestler. Boy, that must have been real tough.
0: Exactly. Right.
1: That must have been real tough for him to figure out how to do. I mean, I don't know. I've watched a lot of The Rock's movies. It's weird to say that, but I've watched a lot of The Rock's movies. The Rock's not a great actor. He's a movie star. There's a difference. Like, Sidney Poitier is an actor. Dustin Hoffman's a great actor. Leo DiCaprio is a great actor. He's a movie star. Tom Cruise is a movie star. Like, The Rock is... I wouldn't be too worried if I was Hollywood being like, uh-oh, here comes The Rock. And he's going to start acting better. Like, I can't exactly see that going on. Emily Blunt's in that movie as well. I mean, I'm starting to learn that I don't see a lot of movies. And my wife is not...
0: I see none.
1: I used to, before I had kids. I got three kids now. I used to go to the movies a lot. My wife's not a much of a movie person, so I would go by myself. Now I only kind of do it for the Marvel movies when I have time, when I can get out and do that. But... I used to make it a point to see all of the films that were nominated for Best Picture so that I would get ready for the Oscars. I haven't watched the Oscars in 7 years, and guess what? My oldest kid is 7 years old. Put the two together! When you have children, parents know this. Ben, maybe you'll learn this one day if you want to have kids. I don't know. A lot of stuff that you prioritized in your 20s or 30s before you had kids goes out the window when you do have those kids, because I couldn't care less about an award show, and I used to watch all of them. I couldn't care less about the Oscars or the Emmys, and I really did used to care about a lot of those. So I guess good for The Rock. I hope he does a great job. Maybe I should check out The Smashing Machine.
0: Have those jumped the shark, Mike, award shows?
1: Yes.
0: I don't feel like anybody cares about award shows anymore.
1: Well, we only have like 30 seconds here, but we watch movies so different now. Everything is not go to the movies. It's Netflix and Prime, and we watch everything so differently now. So, like, I don't think we love the movies the way we used to love the movies, because even if the movie's in the theater, we get it on Disney Plus or we get it on HBO Max within like 6 weeks. That's Did It Stick? Some good headlines there. Thank you very much, Ben. Appreciate that. We're talking soccer next. I need some help with this. So we're going to bring in an expert to talk Team USA. That's coming up next. You're on Westwood One Sports.
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1: From the National Newsroom of the Canadian Press, I'm John Kennedy. Canada and Ireland have agreed to work together on several key issues, including what the two countries' leaders call some of the world's greatest challenges. Prime Minister Mark Carney made a stop in Ireland today as a part of his larger six-day trip through Europe. It came after a meeting with Ireland's head of government. The two nations had identified artificial intelligence, pharmaceuticals, and biotechnology, as well as food security, as issues that they can collaborate on. Prime Minister Mark Carney says the idea of a new world order could be raised at next week's G7 meeting following his Davos speech earlier this year. Carney says, like other partners, the Gulf states and Kenya will be there to bring a broader perspective and a broader element of the solution.
2: The strands of that new order yet to be born could be woven in Evian.
1: The government of France, who is leading the summit, says priorities at the G7 will include settling major geopolitical crises, including through support to Ukraine and offering online protection for children. Five children are dead, and an infant is among the other people who were injured following a two-vehicle collision in rural Ontario. The Ontario Provincial Police say four girls and one boy between the ages of 4 and 12 were killed in the crash. OPP West Region Commander Chief Superintendent Dwight Thibb says police are investigating the full circumstances of the incident.
3: At this time, the investigation remains ongoing. OPP West Region Traffic Incident Management and Enforcement Team are working diligently to determine the full circumstances surrounding this fatal motor vehicle collision.
1: Thibb told reporters at police headquarters in Fergus, Ontario, that this is an unimaginable loss. Montreal Mayor Soraya Martinez-Ferrada is denouncing alleged racist and discriminatory behavior by North End police units towards residents, pledging to expedite the rollout of body cameras as an investigation into 16 officers revs up. Ferrada calls the allegations extremely disturbing.
4: Last night, what we saw is totally unacceptable, and I know that the trust between police officers and citizens has been fragilized with the allegations last night. We need to be working together in order to change an institution that is there to protect all of us.
1: On Friday, senior police officials moved to disband a night patrol unit, suspending two officers and reassigning 14 others after instances of alleged racial profiling and prejudice. 2 months after putting itself up for sale to help pay off millions of dollars in debt, Toys R Us Canada has reached several deals to sell assets, including its name and trademarks. The agreements include current inventory and leases to three different buyers, one of whom is its current owner. This is the Canadian Press. In sports, an equalizing goal on a header in the fourth minute of stoppage time saw Qatar stun Switzerland today in a 1-1 draw in Group B of the World Cup. Several Qatari players fell to the ground in celebration of the late goal as others ran to each other to embrace. Qatar earned its first ever point at the tournament. Play is underway between Brazil and Morocco at New York, New Jersey Stadium to kick off Group C action. Haiti plays Scotland this evening outside Boston before Turkey and Australia meet in the first ever men's World Cup match in Vancouver later tonight. Paul Goldschmidt belted a two-run homer in the ninth inning off a closer Louis Varlin to give the visiting New York Yankees a 3-1 win over the Blue Jays today. The Yankees won for the fifth time in six games, spoiling a strong outing from Toronto ace Kevin Gausman. Gausman tossed a season-high 105 pitches in his seven innings, striking out seven and walking a pair. From the Canadian Press, I'm John Kennedy.
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1: Hey, thanks for hanging out here on a Saturday night. Update from the World Cup. Brazil.